workforce. Las Vegas added 7,000 jobs last month. More than 14,000 have been added since the same time last year. The Silver State jobless rate for August, 4.8%, below 5% for the first time since February of 2020. That was a month before the COVID-19 pandemic hit. Smoke from a distant fire mucking up our air quality. Smoke from a wildfire outside Ensenada, Mexico, has drifted into Southern Nevada since Wednesday and will linger through at least today, possibly causing respiratory problems to those sensitive to air quality issues. If you stay indoors,

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2: Less than 2 weeks away from getting more lanes to work with coming and going from the Northwest Valley. All summer long, the HOV lanes have been blocked off on I-11 for installation of wrong-way driver alerts between Rancho and Rainbow. Same with the pipeline replacement work on East Tropicana between Eastern and Spencer. Westbound Trop is most affected there. And for most of the rest of the year, work will be done on the Boulder Highway median southbound side from Flamingo to I-11. That's still taking up the left lane. Clear sunny skies and warm temperatures this weekend. We'll end up in the mid-90s each afternoon. Some clouds roll in by Sunday, and the official start of fall is Tuesday. With it comes a chance of rain early next week. 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I'm Mark Thomas with your on-time traffic.
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5: 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Our number, 877-381-3811, 877-381-3811. Let's do this way, Mr. Producer. Let's play all of Cut 3. Then let's play Ramon Gerard Estevez, a.k.a. Martin Sheen's little comment, okay? Can we do it that way? And then I think we play the Mumblers. We haven't played them in forever. Because this will be now added to the Mumblers. This is liberals and Democrats, you know, mumbling through. Cut 3, go.
6: Hi, I'm Jamie Lee Curtis.
7: Hi, Noah Jamie. Wiley.
8: Robert De Niro.
9: J. Michael Ludig.
10: Ramon Gerard Estevez, a.k.a. Martin Sheen.
11: Dr. Isaiah Ike Wilson III, Colonel, United States Army retired.
6: And I do solemnly swear that I will support
12: and defend the Constitution of the United States
13: against all enemies, foreign and domestic.
11: That I will continue to bear true faith and allegiance to the same.
14: And that I take this obligation freely.
10: Without any mental reservation or purpose of evasion.
6: I am proud to affirm my oath to the Constitution.
14: And I hope you will too.
10: Without any mental reservation. There you go. It's metal. He says metal. Without any mental reservation. Do that again. Without any mental reservation. Yeah, there's no question about it. And so he will be added to our hall of shame of left-wing Democrat mumblers. Go.
15: What are they? Can they get a finding? The ghost track?
16: They have an eye.
17: It costs when if you they just gave you gave them
18: with the withdraw bringing U.S. home troops from home
16: and the
17: you need somebody.
19: Wait. So what? Finally.
20: Budget.
21: But resist, we much. We must, and we will much about that be committed.
17: I'm a warrior.
22: They
17: said that.
22: Look,
23: Was it him?
17: What? I didn't. If
20: we can walk and chew gum.
17: We hold these truths to be self-evident. All men and women created by go. You know the thing. True international effort to pressure.
24: Been impeached for inciting the erection.
25: Donald John Trump incited the erection. Insurrection.
26: And what am I doing here? I'm going to lose track here. And
20: to confidence in the integrity.
26: Economic.
17: Don't let him. You know how much I'm going to do with the deficit this year?
26: Bridges and those bullets that are collapsing.
27: And, you know, it is not.
28: Happy birthday, dear.

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3: 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I'm Lisa Ritchie. President Trump strikes a major security deal.
4: In a Truth Social post, President Trump says the deal gives the U.S. permanent control over Greenland security and says it will come at no cost to the United States. The announcement comes after months of Trump arguing the Arctic island is critical to the U.S.
5: We need Greenland. From the standpoint of national security,
4: Trump says Greenland's location near the North Pole is critical for defending the United States, including intercepting ballistic missiles from Russia or China. The president says the agreement would expand the American military presence on the island, but the full terms have not yet been released. Stacey Lynn, Worldwide News Network, Washington.
3: And a lone winner from Illinois of last month's $1 billion Powerball jackpot has claimed their prize, but they have chosen to remain anonymous. This is the Worldwide News Network.
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7: Hard to believe the puck drops on year number 10 for the Vegas Golden Knights this month. They opened training camp yesterday at City National Arena in Summerlin under the guidance of new head coach Ryan Craig. And with the NHL increasing the season schedule to 84 games, there will be just four preseason contests for the Knights, who hit the ice in Los Angeles tomorrow. No rust for the Las Vegas Aces, who played their first game this month on Thursday night. The defending WNBA champs were in Seattle, where they thoroughly calmed the storm 114-77 behind Jackie Young's 35 points. The Aces face the Storm in the next one, too. That'll be Sunday evening at Michelob Ultra Arena. The Raiders are in Los Angeles for week two of the NFL season. Pro Bowl tight end Brock Bowers has missed practice all week while rehabbing a knee injury and is listed as highly questionable for Sunday's game against the Chargers.
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7: Less than 2 weeks away from getting more lanes to work with coming and going from the Northwest Valley. All summer long, the HOV lanes have been blocked off on I-11 for installation of wrong-way driver alerts between Rancho and Rainbow. Same with the pipeline replacement work on East Tropicana between Eastern and Spencer. Westbound Trop is most affected there. And for most of the rest of the year, work will be done on the Boulder Highway median southbound side from Flamingo to I-11. That's still taking up the left lane. Clear sunny skies and warm temperatures this weekend. We'll end up in the mid-90s each afternoon. Some clouds roll in by Sunday, and the official start of fall is Tuesday, and with it comes a chance of rain early next week. This report is brought to you by Meineke Car Care Centers. I'm Mark Thomas with your on-time traffic.
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0: The week is officially over. The weekend begins right now. Don't forget, 8 p.m. Eastern time tomorrow night, just for you, Life, Liberty, and Levin. Sunday night, same time, same place, just for you. Set your DVR. Set your recorder. All right, we salute our armed forces, police officers, firefighters, emergency personnel, ICE, our truckers, the men and women in Israel, the men and women in Ukraine, the men and women in Iran, and you, the American people. Thank God for you. Good night, Spritey and Griffey and Pepsi and Smokey. Good night, Zelda and Gigi and Indy and Patton and Rory. Good night, Marty and Barney. Good night, Dad and Mom. Good night, Leo and Joe and Bernard. Good night, Teddy. Good night, Lou. Good night, Eric. Good night, Tony. And the list of patriots goes on, unfortunately. Have a wonderful weekend. Use your voice. Family, friends, social circles, church, synagogue. Make the case for America against the enemy here. It's up to us. And I will see you tomorrow night on Fox. God bless.
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11: I'm Lisa Ritchie. President Trump says there is a deal with Greenland and Denmark.
12: President Trump says the U.S. has reached an agreement with Denmark and Greenland that will give America the ability to secure and defend the island permanently. He said in a Truth Social post that the U.S. will immediately begin developing a large military presence in Greenland. Trump has long said that Greenland's location in the Arctic makes it critical to protecting the U.S.
13: It's so strategic. Right now, Greenland is covered with Russian and Chinese ships all over the place.
12: The details of the agreement have not yet been made public. Stacy Lynn, Worldwide News Network, Washington.
11: Retired Army Major Mike Lyons provides more insight into the strategic advantages of a U.S.-controlled Greenland.
14: Greenland is arguably the most strategically important piece of real estate on the earth right now. It sits on top of the Greenland-Iceland-United Kingdom corridor, which is the primary submarine transit route between Russia, Northern Fleet, and the Atlantic Ocean. Controlling Greenland means controlling that corridor. It also gives the United States a forward position for missile defense, Arctic surveillance, and early warning against Russian and Chinese ballistic missiles that is closer to Moscow than any base we currently operate. For over 100 years, presidents have understood this. Trump just locked it in permanently. And from a pure military strategy standpoint, that is the right call.
11: Early voting for the midterms has begun in several states. News Nation's Alex Capriello
15: three states kicking off that early voting. We're talking about Virginia, Minnesota, and South Dakota. Vermont's going to begin its early voting tomorrow. We're going to keep a close eye on voter turnout over the next 46 days, which can, of course, signal voter enthusiasm. However, it is typically lower voting turnout for midterms compared to a general election.
11: The midterm elections are 46 days away. There's a new tribute to Macklemore in Gaza.
16: Artists in Gaza painted a mural of the rapper wrapped in a Palestinian flag on a huge slab of concrete in the ruins of Gaza City. This comes after the rapper was kicked off Ed Sheeran's upcoming tour for calling for a free Palestine. The mural, which sits on a slab that leans against ruined buildings surrounded by rubble, depicts the rapper raising a fist in the air, and it reads, "Thank you for using your voice for Palestine." Bill Rakoff, Worldwide News Network.
11: President Trump today defended his bid to put his name on the Kennedy Center, claiming he could secure the $257 million that Congress approved for repairs.
17: I can save it easily, but why should we be doing that and then raise money for the rest of our lives to keep it afloat? Because that's what you have to do if we get no recognition.
11: A judge recently blocked plans to return Trump's name to the building and ordered 30 days' notice before any major changes. This is the Worldwide News Network.
1: This is Moving America. Here's Jake Novak.
18: You've heard of off-roading, but what about off-landing? Mercedes has just filed for a very interesting patent. The filing describes a two-axle, two-track off-roader that can roll into a lake or river, level itself on the surface, and climb back onto shore without outside help. Now, before you start thinking of some interesting new driving shortcuts, note that insiders report that for now, this is something known as a pure patent play, with no hard plans to begin production right now. But in case you're curious, and I know you are, the patent says flotation will come from removable inserts made of foam or other inflatable material that will sit inside each wheel arch. A control unit can inflate or deflate them individually at each corner to balance the vehicle and react to changing loads or currents or sea monsters. Whatever. Once this SUV is buoyant, the wheels keep working with adaptive suspension so they behave like rudders. It all sounds very cool, but you may want to pack a set of water wings just in case. I'm Jake Novak.
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19: Smoke from a distant fire is mucking up our air quality. Weather forecasters say smoke from a wildfire outside Ensenada, Mexico, has drifted into southern Nevada since Wednesday and will linger through at least today, possibly causing respiratory issues for those that are sensitive to air quality. Health experts suggest you stay indoors if you see or smell smoke and keep your windows and doors closed. Despite some serious economic challenges, Nevada's job market appears to be making some steady gains. The Nevada Department of Employment, Training, and Rehabilitation reports Las Vegas added 7,000 jobs last month. More than 14,000 have been added since the same time last year. The Silver State jobless rate for August, 4.8%, below 5% for the first time since February of 2020, the month before COVID-19 hit.
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5: And now, all of the news you would probably miss. It's time for Dana's Quick Five.
6: I would consider this the third in the rule of threes as it relates to people dying. Duncan Sheik. I wasn't a fan, but I know the song because it was all over the airwaves. Remember, Kane? Like, everywhere. He did the Barely Breathing song. He passed away at age 56. It was cardiac arrest. That's kind of crazy. Like, out of nowhere. So I guess that completes the rule of three for that one, for the last one that we had there. Also, a couple of other things. Matthew Lillard. Nobody knows who he is. He was the guy, he played Shaggy. And he was also in Scream. But now he says that he's upset that he returned to Scream 7 after one of the actors that also nobody knows was fired from the franchise because she had social media posts where she was speaking out of her backside about, I don't know, genocide, Israel, Hamas, all this stuff. So Lillard, nobody cares about this. He was saying that, I really don't care about this either because the guys in, look. You can only do the McElturd thing so many times, right? So when you have all these like fading, growing, irrelevant, Z-list actors and musicians that haven't had hits in 20 years, and they think that the way to, I guess, invigorate their declining career is to get political like this. And it's just, I mean, that's only going to work so many times, guys. It's getting annoying at this point. An F-16 fighter jet exploded in Michigan during a training exercise. According to a couple of sources, crash happened. I mean, it was pretty far away from any, I would say it's not like in a subdivision or anything like that, or any kind of super residential area. But it was a crash in Grand Traverse County, Michigan. Also, let's see, they said it was training exercise, no injuries. A different angle on the low birth rate. 1 in 4 singles would reject their perfect match to stay solo. They said they prefer staying unattached, probably because everybody has just been completely heinous with stuff, right? I think so. I think it is true. They've been ridiculous. I mean, everything is so politicized and so blah that I completely understand it. Let's see. Toys R Us. This is the one I really want to get to. Toys R Us is back. They're opening, I'm looking at notes, 120 stores. It's the biggest expansion in years. And they're saying that's because you have a bunch of adults that didn't want to grow up. How nice is that? They had a bankruptcy in 2017. And they now have new... I don't have a full list of where all they're opening, but it's going to actually, there's just something about having an actual physical toy store that you can go into that's just awesome and also nostalgic. But I didn't realize also that this is the same brand that the licensing firm that owns Toys R Us also owns Marc Jacobs, Lands, and Vera Wang. I didn't know that. Did you know that? I would not have thought. But anyway... because they closed all their stores in 2017, so now they're going to open 160, not as many as they had back in the day, but they're going to have a lot. So that's really cool. Golly, I remember as a kid the Toys R Us stores. That's awesome. We have a lot more on the way. Charles Payne's next. Stick with us.

0: sometimes what we think is a crisis turns out to be a miracle. Listen to Alba's story as a reminder of what happens when a scared, overwhelmed mom gets the support that she needs during a crisis. Doctors told Alba that pregnancy was impossible, and her husband had a diagnosis that confirmed it. 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She was met with compassion, a free ultrasound, and when she saw her baby and heard that tiny heartbeat, fear gave way to hope. 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Just $28 helps provide one life-saving ultrasound. $140 helps rescue five babies. 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
3: Worldwide News Network update. I'm Lisa Ritchie. President Trump says the United States is assuming security control over Greenland.
4: In a True Social post, the president said his administration has entered into an agreement with Denmark and Greenland that gives the U.S. permanent control over security and what he called all other needs in Greenland. The president has long viewed the country as an American asset whose value is measured, in his words, from our standpoint, not from their standpoint. The president's post goes on to say that from now on, no U.S. adversary can ever have a base in Greenland, have a military presence there, or make sensitive investments in Greenland without the United States' written approval. Senator Mark Kelly, a Democrat of Arizona, met last summer with the prime ministers of Denmark and Greenland, who he had said were angry at the time with the president, and said that children in Greenland are now afraid of Americans. Bill Rakoff, Worldwide News Network.
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5: This is your travel report celebrating 250 years of America. Freedom 250. Back in 1872, Yellowstone became the country's first national park. Congress basically looked at the geyser and said, yeah, we're keeping that. Today, Old Faithful still erupts right on schedule. Wander past the bubbling springs painted gold and blue, then refuel on a bison burger in Jackson Hole. Miami didn't even exist until 1896, yet it arrived so fast and loud and has main character energy. Crystal clear beaches meet pastel colorful Art Deco buildings on Ocean Drive, while Spanish and Cuban influence flavor everything, from the music to the local dishes. Order a Cuban coffee so strong, it legally counts as a meal. 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I'm Yana Derulis for the Worldwide News Network.
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6: Hard to believe the puck drops on year number 10 for the Vegas Golden Knights this month. They opened training camp yesterday at City National Arena in Summerlin under the guidance of new head coach Ryan Craig. And with the NHL increasing the season schedule to 84 games, there will be just four preseason contests for the Knights, who hit the ice in Los Angeles tomorrow. No rust for the Las Vegas Aces, who played their first game this month on Thursday night. The defending WNBA champs were in Seattle, where they thoroughly calmed the Storm 114-77 behind Jackie Young's 35 points. The Aces face the Storm in the next one, too. That'll be Sunday evening at Michelob Ultra Arena. The Raiders are in Los Angeles for week two of the NFL season. Pro Bowl tight end Brock Bowers has missed practice all week while rehabbing a knee injury and is listed as highly questionable for Sunday's game against the Chargers.
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0: Welcome back to the program, ladies and gentlemen. It's Casual Friday here on the program. Dana Lash with you. You can listen coast to coast terrestrially, and make sure you check out the simulcast as well, which you can catch on YouTube. All right, so we got to talk about the economy and the interest rate and the Fed and what's going to happen as we go into next year. And there is nobody better to ask than our good friend Charles Payne, who I think is the smartest on the airwaves about this. And you can watch him making money with Charles Payne weekdays 2 to 3 Eastern on Fox Business. And he's very generous with his time. Don't forget his new book, UndeniableWindfalls.com, which we're going to talk about. But he joins us now via video. Charles, my good friend, always so good to see you. How are you feeling? Yeah, how are you feeling about everything? I mean,
14: Introduction.
0: Well, you deserve it. You are welcome, my friend. I want to just chop it up with you while we got you, because I know you're getting ready to go and do your own program as well. So we're grateful for your time. Tell me a little bit about what is happening with this projected GDP growth, because I was looking at my notes, looking at all of this last night. We're at like what, 5%? Is that real, actual, measurable? I mean, is that real sustainable growth, or is that like government spending? Like, what do you attribute that to? And is that going to carry into the next year?
14: Well, the nominal growth of 5-6%, it definitely will carry into next year unless we shoot ourselves in the foot. It's a combination of things, right? It's obviously government spending. As much as we talk about the $40 trillion out there, in debt, that money goes somewhere, right? And it permeates into the economy. But of course, the big difference maker has been this AI revolution, the data center building. It's just been phenomenal. It's been a massive injection of jobs, the reindustrialization of America, and higher paying, by the way. So it can certainly go on. And, in many ways, this is just the very beginning of it. Look at some of the things Elon Musk is going to do in Texas and in Louisiana. Just almost every single day, there's a new deal being cut. Yesterday, Amazon cut a deal with Generac. All the major players are still putting their ducks in a row. And in many ways, this is the very, very beginning, unless we mess it up.
0: Hopefully we won't. I mean, Trump's saying that he wants rates at 1% or lower. Who's going to win that fight?
14: He's not going to get him at 1%.
0: I was hoping say, yeah, that sounds great and doable, Dana.
14: Well, my big beef with the Federal Reserve is the Federal Reserve. I just don't see, and I've been studying it for years, and I'll keep studying it. Maybe I'll have a eureka moment, but, you think about they say inflation. Think about what Warsh said. Mm-hmm. Warsh said that the economy, that their job, they want to help sustain the economic strength of America. How do you do that by putting up speed bumps, by making things more expensive for the average person? A lot of times economists talk about the consumer, there's just one giant consumer and their pockets are flushed, right? And, so we do have pockets that are doing extraordinarily well. We do have pockets that are struggling, but their actions, and they're working off an old set of rules, an old set of assumptions. I'm really hoping that Warsh can come through with these study groups and change the way they go about doing the business. And Jackson Hole, he admitted, hey, I'm going to use the current system, the status quo, because that's the status quo. But if he can change the way they go about doing business, how they look at things, how they interpret inflation, how they measure it, and how they deal with it, then I think we may get a friendlier Fed, friendlier for Main Street, not Wall Street.
0: Yeah, this whole thing with Warsh and the hostility or the contention between Trump and the Fed and everything else, is that damaging Trump's credibility, you think, on his pick in the eyes of the public? How do you interpret that?
14: It's a tough one, you know, and I think this is why I think in the last 24, 48 hours that you haven't heard Trump. I think Kelce, one of them, they had a big thing on how quickly he'll give him a nickname.
0: I want to hear that nickname. Yes.
14: You know, Trump has come out and said, listen, he still backs Warsh. He thinks he's got a hostile board, and he does. It's going to be hard to find someone who's come up through the academic world. The academic economic world, they believe we should have more immigration, even if it's illegal immigration. You know, the things that they believe in that the average person thinks is just nonsense or crazy are just, you know, night and day. So I do believe, and I spoke with Warsh before he got the job, and there was a big gathering, and I spoke with him, and I spent a fair amount of time with him, and he convinced me that he's got some amazing ideas. His job, of course, is to get him through. To be able to change this, right? This was set up for the wealthiest of the wealthy, and that's who they work for. They work for Wall Street, and somehow, and it's hard because we don't have a voice in this as American citizens to get them to work more for Main Street.
0: Yeah, you had mentioned the AI fight. I want to go back to that for a minute because it's been so, we were talking all about this week, and it just seems so weird, the timing of a lot of these narratives that are coming out. Like, all of a sudden you got, you know, Bernie Sanders and everybody coming out warning about AI, and it's like there's a fight over that messaging. But with this push that's coming from the left, where do you think that fight is headed in terms of regulation? I mean, what is the market risk if Washington decides to get super aggressive about this? And right as it's driving so much of this rally.
14: Right. The risk is a massive implosion to the economy. We lose our place as the number one country in the world. If they go with massive regulation, teach your children how to speak Mandarin. This way, at least they'll have a better relationship with their bosses. It really would be catastrophic, absolutely catastrophic. But here's the thing. You know, I went through Dario's essay, and he put up three things. He wants an independent regulator. He mentioned a company that he has deep ties with. So does his cult that Sam Bankman-Fried was involved in, effective altruism. People have to dig deep and know what's happening here. This is nuts, okay? He talked about getting democratic countries to get together and put together rules. How dumb is it, you know, that we would ask France and the UK and Germany to have any oversight on AI? They missed out on it. They have giant welfare economies. They have no money left for research and development. And if you build a better mousetrap there, you're going to be taxed to death. They make more money in technology taxing American tech companies than from anything that they do organically. And we want them to regulate our growth? That's nuts. Then he went a step further and said, well, maybe we could also get China involved. China in 2017 put out a communique, and they made it pretty clear. By December 31st, 2030, they want to be number one in AI, and they're doing everything they can to get there. And that, by the way, the same year, Vladimir Putin said, whoever's number one in AI will rule the world.
0: Yeah. I mean, that's a very good point. It's a scary thing, and it's a very good point that these, I did not realize that they made more by taxing our innovations than anything organically. I mean, I knew it was bad, but I didn't know it was that bad.
14: I think the number one private tech company is OnlyFans.
0: Oh my gosh. Yeah, we definitely do not want them involved in regulating this because it's an indication of acumen, right? They haven't demonstrated it. So why should they have a seat at the table? I mean, I'm all for the United States. Trump's right on this. He's right on it.
14: This is nuts. This is like saying the UN, we should go to the UN and ask when we can deploy our military.
0: Yeah.
14: When can we use nuclear weapons? You know, it's just these people did not have our best interests at heart. So it's farcical, you know. And so people say, then why the hysteria? You know, there's a lot of reasons for it. This regulatory competitive moat that maybe the Anthropic and OpenAI need.
0: Yeah.
14: They're no longer the only ones who are doing amazing, innovative things here. There's another way of going with these AI labs called open source, and it is more open. They're closed. It gives them more pricing power. It gives them more power in overall. They like to somehow stave off that herd. They can hear the hoofbeats in the back. They know that these guys are catching up, and that they can put a moat between them. Just like anytime you hear like some of these big businesses saying, yeah, we need more regulations. What they're essentially saying is if we can get enough rules out there, no small startup could ever compete with us. They couldn't even afford the lawyers that it would take to figure out the regulations to compete with us.
0: Yeah. Wow. I want to switch gears, ask you about oil prices, because those fell as bonds and stocks had rallied. How are these three connected? I mean, is the falling price of oil, is that doing more to calm the markets right now than anything coming out of the Fed?
14: Yeah, but it's got to fall a lot more. You know, we did see a tumble, right? It went from 120 to 68 when they had the memo of understanding, and it went down quickly. And so what's hurting us really more than anything else is diesel at a record high. Because everything that we touch, everything we use when we go to the store was driven to the store with diesel fuel. This is a tough one. It's hard to get around this. Obviously in hindsight, maybe President Trump should not have taken his boot off, shouldn't have let up the pressure, because with that memo of understanding, Iran was able to, you know, collect billions of dollars, reconstitute some things, and it was a massive mistake. It's just going to take grinding it out, you know, and that means economic pressure, which is working. And by the way, you know, what's interesting with this latest move in oil, the strait, more and more ships are making it through the strait, but every time there's a negative headline, like the Houthis took over a small island, it's all over. That's moving it. So fear is moving markets, whether it's the commodities market, the stock market, bonds right now, then fundamentals. And those this happens from time to time, but it doesn't linger long. Fundamentals usually went out today. So, yeah, we need some sort of resolution in Iran. There's no doubt about that on the oil side. And in the meantime, bond yields are up in part because of how strong the economy is. And one thing no one's talking about is since in 2009 and 2019 in particular, the biggest companies, we call them the Mag 7, right, these big, big companies, they made money hand over fist, more money than ever has been made in the history of corporations. And what they did with that money is they would buy back stock, they would buy bonds, they spread it around. Now, because the race is so intense, they not only are spending all of their money, they're raising money as well. So you have the number one provider of liquidity, now the number one consumer of liquidity. And there's only a small amount of lenders out there, and they get to command higher rates, higher yields, rather, whether it's from bonds or from corporate debt.
0: Yeah. I know we only got you for probably one more question, because everybody, Charles, is going to go do his show here coming up. Your new book, Undeniable Windfalls, How One Stock Can Change Your Life. That is a very provocative subtitle for a book, my friend. So I wanted to ask you, what is the core windfall? I know I want you to give away the book because I want people to read the book. But what's the core windfall that you're telling people, you're telling investors, don't miss this right now? What would you tell them?
14: Well, I think there's a lot of names. I think as we speak right now, there are probably 200 or 300 names in this market right now that would be up more than 100% over the next year.
0: Wow.
14: The key is, how do you find them? And when you buy them, you have to buy enough of it so that if it goes up, let's say 200%, it changes your life.
0: Right.
14: The problem right now, Dana, is that everyone listening to this has NVIDIA in their 401k. They got Apple in their 401k. These are like stocks that are up a gazillion thousand percent. But guess what? They're not millionaires, because they also have another 400 names that are doing nothing. So this is something that's intentional. It's something that hit me personally. So I've got personal stories in there, what I've done with my own portfolio in recent years to get greater windfalls. And you don't have to worry about being over-diversified or trading the market, that kind of stuff. Because the biggest mistakes come with day-to-day when it's scary out there. I'm going to sell a stock. And next thing you know, you look a month later or 2 months later, it's up. And a year later, it's even higher. And a year later, it's even higher. You say to yourself, why didn't I hold it? So this is a way of you knowing how to find them, when to buy them, and how to hold on to them, not letting price, the fluctuations of share price, be the main thing that motivates you.
0: Everybody needs to go to school and get this book, Undeniable Windfalls. You can find it at undeniablewindfalls.com as well. Charles Payne, host of Making Money with Charles Payne. Thank you so much, my friend. You always like bring it home.
14: I always love our get-togethers. You are so great.
0: Oh, thank you, my friend. Good to see you. I'll be watching. You know, I DVR your show. I record it so I can catch up. Thank you, my friend. Good to see you. We got more to come, folks, as we wrap up this first hour. We got Days of These United States on the way, and we're capitalists. God bless America. So we got a hat tip to the people who make the program possible. And, of course, our friends over at Chapter. Look, I'm going to tell you all, Medicare is confusing on purpose, right? Because people get into these plans where they're overpaying, and then they're undercovered, and then you're stuck. What are you going to do? This is where Chapter comes in. The first step is, before you do anything else, you need to make sure that you are evaluating everything properly. But like I said, it can be confusing. What Chapter does is they cut through the confusion. 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
4: I'm Lisa Ritchie. President Trump says the United States is assuming security control over Greenland.
5: In a True Social post, the president said his administration has entered into an agreement with Denmark and Greenland that gives the U.S. permanent control over security and what he called all other needs in Greenland. The president has long viewed the country as an American asset whose value is measured, in his words, from our standpoint, not from their standpoint. The president's post goes on to say that from now on, no U.S. adversary can ever have a base in Greenland, have a military presence there, or make sensitive investments in Greenland without the United States' written approval. Senator Mark Kelly, a Democrat of Arizona, met last summer with the prime ministers of Denmark and Greenland, who he had said were angry at the time with the president, and said the children in Greenland are now afraid of Americans. Bill Rakoff, Worldwide News Network.
4: Retired Army Major Mike Lyons gives us more insight.
6: The timing of this deal is not accidental. Russia has been militarizing the Arctic for a decade. New bases, new ice-capable submarines, new Northern Fleet infrastructure. China has declared itself a near Arctic state, and it's aggressively pursuing Arctic shipping routes, minimal rights, and strategic positioning. America's only current base in Greenland is Kudafik Space Base, formerly Thule, which handles about 30% of our Northern Hemisphere missile early warning system. One base is not enough for a theater that is becoming the next great power competition frontier. A permanent large military presence, as Trump just announced, fills that gap before Russia and China fill it for us.
4: The Iran war will be a hot topic at next week's UN General Assembly meeting in New York City, with the U.S. and other Middle East countries all attending. News Nation's Robert Sherman.
7: The UN is set to play host to some sidebar diplomacy with all these Gulf states, Saudi Arabia, Kuwait, Bahrain, Qatar, the UAE, Oman, all expected to be meeting with the Americans to talk about the long-term prospects for the future of the region.
4: Iran will also have its president and foreign minister at the gathering. President Trump is spending the better part of Friday posting video endorsements to his social media pages. That includes his backing of Ken Paxton, who's running for Senate in Texas.
8: He's for strong borders, a booming economy, lower prices, and law and order in the state of Texas.
4: Trump also endorsed both Carlos de la Cruz and his sister Monica de la Cruz, who are running for Congress in Texas. The U.S. is selling $24 billion worth of fighter jets to Saudi Arabia. The State Department says the package includes 48 Lockheed Martin F-35 fighter jets, dozens of engines, and other parts. The deal has still to pass in Congress. This is the Worldwide News Network.
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10: Despite some serious economic challenges, Nevada's job market appears to be making some steady gains. The Nevada Department of Employment, Training, and Rehabilitation reports Las Vegas added 7,000 jobs last month. More than 14,000 have been added since the same time last year. The Silver State jobless rate for August, 4.8%, below 5% for the first time since February of 2020. That was a month before the COVID-19 pandemic hit. Smoke from a distant fire mucking up our air quality. Smoke from a wildfire outside Ensenada, Mexico, has drifted into Southern Nevada since Wednesday and will linger through at least today, possibly causing respiratory problems to those sensitive to air quality issues. You stay indoors if you can and keep those windows and doors closed, and now might also be a good time to check or change your indoor air filters.
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5: And now, all of the news you would probably miss. 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
6: There was a shark that attacked a swimmer in Australia and killed him. You're in the shark's house. Witnesses recall seeing a pool of blood. This is terrifying. Dude was killed by a shark as he was swimming off a western, swimming at a city beach in Western Australia. Search boats and choppers, they were searched. Oh my gosh, they literally have a photo of the water with blood in it. I didn't need to see that. Blah. But they said that, yeah, there's been a shark attack. What makes you think that? Said Jockey Raypack to the Australian Broadcasting Corporation. Maybe the fact that there was a guy screaming and blood in the water. They said he got attacked by a shark. That's insane. Not like 250 miles north of Perth, there was another person. This was a surfer that got a serious leg wound. The sharks in Australia will cut you. I think they carry switchblades in addition to their teeth. I wouldn't swim in the waters of, I would look of it and then I'd run away and climb a tree somewhere so none of the other wildlife there will get me. Because everything there will kill you. Robo-toilets, guys. Robo-toilets. New York City is deploying what they call robo-toilets. It is a public bathroom that has a strict 10-minute time limit. What happens after 10 minutes? Well, apparently they're not telling you that. What happens after 10 minutes? You go in, and it's going to be gross in 5 seconds. Somebody's going to go in there and just, like, open up, like, Mount St. Helena on everything. You know that's going to happen. Stop it. They're like, it's clean and you don't, and I hope people appreciate it. Have you met humans? They're not going to. They're not going to appreciate your little robo toilet. Coming up, I'm going to show you the grossest thing you're going to see all week. Yay! We should all be concerned about the rise of Marxist ideology in America because it threatens the very freedoms that make this country what it is. Look at what's happening around the United States. Free speech is under attack. Religious freedom is being challenged. Parents are fighting to have a voice in their own children's lives. And the sanctity of life, that continues to be a battle. That's why Alliance Defending Freedom is fighting back in courtrooms across America, including at the Supreme Court. Alliance Defending Freedom is standing up to protect your God-given rights, and they're winning critical legal battles that help preserve the freedoms we all cherish. But this fight takes resources. ADF relies on people like you to keep up this important work. And right now, your gift can go twice as far. A special grant will match your donation while those matching funds last. 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
4: I'm Jane Metzler. Denmark remains, actually Greenland remains, a Danish territory, but the U.S. will be in charge of the island's security. In terms of a major agreement President Trump announced today.
5: In a Truth Social post, President Trump says the deal gives the U.S. permanent control over Greenland security and says it will come at no cost to the United States. The announcement comes after months of Trump arguing the Arctic island is critical to the U.S.
6: We need Greenland from the standpoint of national security.
5: Trump says Greenland's location near the North Pole is critical for defending the United States, including intercepting ballistic missiles from Russia or China. The president says the agreement would expand the American military presence on the island, but the full terms have not yet been released. Stacey Lynn, Worldwide News Network, Washington.
4: President Trump today defending his bid to put his name on the Kennedy Center, claiming he could secure the $257 million that Congress approved for repairs.
7: I can save it easily, but why should we be doing that and then raise money for the rest of our lives to keep it afloat? Because that's what you have to do if we get no recognition.
4: A federal judge recently blocked plans to return the president's name to the building, ordering 30 days notice before any major changes. Demonstrators, including some members of the Kennedy family, surrounded the building in case the president follows through with threats to demolish it. There's a new tribute to Macklemore in Gaza.
8: Artists in Gaza painted a mural of the rapper wrapped in a Palestinian flag on a huge slab of concrete in the ruins of Gaza City. This comes after the rapper was kicked off Ed Sheeran's upcoming tour for calling for a free Palestine. The mural, which sits on a slab that leans against ruined buildings surrounded by rubble, depicts the rapper raising a fist in the air, and it reads, "Thank you for using your voice for Palestine." Bill Rakoff, Worldwide News Network.
4: Ed Sheeran tickets, by the way, selling for half the price in Philadelphia. Fans are upset all of his opening acts dropped out ahead of tomorrow's show. Early voting for the midterms now underway in several states. News Nation's Alex Capriello.
9: Three states kicking off that early voting. We're talking about Virginia, Minnesota, and South Dakota. Vermont's going to begin its early voting tomorrow. We're going to keep a close eye on voter turnout over the next 46 days, which can, of course, signal voter enthusiasm. However, it is typically lower voting turnout for midterms compared to a general election.
4: The midterm elections just 46 days away. A California wildfire forcing closures at Yosemite National Park. The Dome Fire started Tuesday in the backcountry of the national park. It has grown to nearly 1,200 acres. 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
0: Your health matters. Now, here's Yana Derulis.
10: A new study published in JAMA Cardiology found that patients with atrial fibrillation can use smartphones to monitor their heart rhythm from home before treatment. Researchers at Karolinska Institute found the approach reduced last-minute procedure cancellations by nearly 95%, helping patients avoid unnecessary visits while saving valuable healthcare resources. If you have an irregular heartbeat, ask your healthcare provider about home monitoring options. Prince. According to Dr. Joe Dispenza's Four Pillars of Healing, the mind holds incredible influence over the body. By focusing on elevated future-oriented thoughts, you can rewire your brain, shift your emotional state, and support real physical transformation. Your thoughts actually shape your reality. Ancient Greek philosopher Epictetus once said, "You become what you give your thoughts to," and modern neuroscience agrees. I'm Yana Jarillis for the Worldwide News Network.
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11: Smoke from a distant fire is mucking up our air quality. Weather forecasters say smoke from a wildfire outside Ensenada, Mexico, has drifted into southern Nevada since Wednesday and will linger through at least today, possibly causing respiratory issues for those that are sensitive to air quality. Health experts suggest you stay indoors if you see or smell smoke and keep your windows and doors closed. Despite some serious economic challenges, Nevada's job market appears to be making some steady gains. The Nevada Department of Employment, Training, and Rehabilitation reports Las Vegas added 7,000 jobs last month. More than 14,000 have been added since the same time last year. The Silver State jobless rate for August, 4.8%, below 5% for the first time since February of 2020, the month before COVID-19 hit.
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1: About the Ed Sheeran thing, Lorraine makes a really good point because she talks about K-pop. I love K-dramas, and the K-pop stuff, I love the pageantry of all of it. It actually is fascinating. But she was like, no, if you pay to see BTS, you're going to see just BTS. They're not going to have anybody else up. If you pay to see Blackpink, you're going to see Blackpink, and you're not going to have anybody. That's actually kind of awesome. That's pretty baller when you can do that, though, right? That's pretty sweet. So that's kind of interesting. Just putting that out there. So, yeah, we'll see what happens with that. I really just really hope Ed Sheeran doesn't bend the knee. I really hope, and I hope he's getting a lot of support back channel. I just find that whole thing to be one of the craziest things I've ever seen in my life, where someone who didn't do anything is the one who's getting boycotted. Just, that's crazy. That's insane to me. I don't know. Kane is trying to show you guys. I'm just going to warn you right now.
2: What are you doing?
1: No. I'm just setting it up. I'm going to warn people about the video of the... They are like the worst... It's like Woodland Fae, but demonic. Right?
3: It does seem like a prior to sacrifice type dance.
1: Yeah.
3: You know what I mean?
1: I'm just setting it up, getting ready to save it. Yeah, just setting it up. One last thing. I didn't get... Abdul El-Sayed had blamed slavery for healthcare woes. What? Yeah, he says, if you oppose taxpayer-funded care for illegal immigrants, you're also a racist. He's been here for 2 seconds.
2: Right.
1: Can we not? Just not and say we did, maybe? I don't know. Can you just stop? Can this guy just quit? I need him to quit. This is so annoying. It's getting annoying. It's a video from 2022 where we don't have time to play it, but he did this big interview, and he was explaining how, basically, if you oppose everything that he likes, you're a racist and also believe in slavery or something. The reasoning never makes sense with these people. Can I start doing that for me? Like, if you listen to bad music, that's racist, right? I'm just going to start saying that just to confuse people, especially if I think you're on the left. No, that's racist. Or that's like slavery. Right? The trend, the barrel pants right now for women, that's like racism. I don't know why, it just is. I don't like it. I'm just doing what the left does, right? Makes sense. Like high-waisted jeans, racism. I don't know why, because I don't like it. So obviously, as the left says, that's racist. I mean, that's how definitions work, right? We can just make them whatever we want. There's no bearing in any kind of reality. If they can do it, why can't we?
2: Right.
1: I'm just saying. So, wow. And then we also, let's see, next week we're going to get into some of these other transgender fights within the schools and within some of these states, because this fight still is happening, these fights. We're going to get into all of that. And I'll tell you about how my town defeated a bunch of wokery again by denying this woke group a permit to put on this like woke festival. It was an alphabet group, and they wanted, this is not like a group that wanted to hold like some pride event, and I don't think taxpayer dollars should be used for stuff, you know, if it's like about the city, if it's about history, that's fine, but I don't think taxpayer dollars should be used for security for certain things. But the problem with this group that wanted to have this big pride thing, the last time that they had it, they apparently lied about their permitting. It's like in the Dallas News and all that right now. They apparently lied about how many people they expected, so they didn't have to get a permit. And then there were actual photos of some of what was happening there. And I'm sorry, but I just don't think in a suburban area where you have kids, they don't need to see people carrying signs talking about graphic stuff with strap-ons. Just think that that's probably not appropriate. All right. Today's stupidity came.
3: That's a great way to segue into what we're about to do.
1: I'm so sorry. They're not naked. They're in Spanx.
3: All right. This was in Wisconsin. It's at the Art of Preserve of John Michael Kohler Arts Center. And this is what they call art. And by the way, you can thank Juan for blurring out.
1: Juan wasn't going to let this air.
3: Yeah, Juan's the big winner here.
4: You know what I'm going to have?
3: This is real audio. This isn't fake audio put over this video.
1: So every person who's playing an instrument is doing their own thing.
3: Yeah, and they're doing it on purpose, which is even worse. So that's today in stupidity.
1: I need eye bleach.
3: Everybody.
1: I need to wash my eyeballs out.
3: Let me check the stock market. Yeah. Look at that. That bleach is going crazy.
1: Does it for us today. I'm sorry about that, guys. I hope you have a great rest of your day. Have a wonderful weekend as well. God bless. Back with you on Monday.
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8: I'm Jane Metzler. Greenland is still a part of Denmark, but President Trump says the U.S. will take over its security going forward.
3: In a True Social post, the president said his administration has entered into an agreement with Denmark and Greenland that gives the U.S. permanent control over security and what he called all other needs in Greenland. The president has long viewed the country as an American asset whose value is measured, in his words, from our standpoint, not from their standpoint. The president's post goes on to say that from now on, no U.S. adversary can ever have a base in Greenland, have a military presence there, or make sensitive investments in Greenland without the United States' written approval. Senator Mark Kelly, a Democrat of Arizona, met last summer with the prime ministers of Denmark and Greenland, who he had said were angry at the time with the president, and said that children in Greenland are now afraid of Americans. Bill Rakoff, Worldwide News Network.
8: The war with Iran will be a hot topic at next week's UN General Assembly gathering in New York, with the U.S. and other Middle Eastern countries all attending. News Nation's Robert Sherman.
9: The UN is set to play host to some sidebar diplomacy with all these Gulf states, Saudi Arabia, Kuwait, Bahrain, Qatar, the UAE, Oman, all expected to be meeting with the Americans to talk about the long-term prospects for the future of the region.
8: Iran's president and foreign minister expected at the gathering. The U.S. is selling $24 billion worth of fighter jets to Saudi Arabia, the State Department says. That includes 48 Lockheed Martin F-35 fighter jets, dozens of engines, and other aircraft parts. The sale, though, has to be approved by Congress. China's President Xi Jinping had threatened to cancel next week's White House summit if the U.S. follows through with a planned arms sale to Taiwan. That sale reportedly postponed now. President Trump plans to be on hand to greet Xi at Joint Base Andrews when his plane touches down on Wednesday. That's unusual. Tariffs, rare earth minerals, and artificial intelligence will be on the agenda for the visit, along with a big state dinner. Lots of tech titans expected for that. President Trump posting a string of video endorsements on his social media page. That includes one for Texas Attorney General Ken Paxton, who is running for the U.S. Senate seat in Texas.
10: He's for strong borders, a booming economy, lower prices, and law and order in the state of Texas.
8: And Paxton is in a tight race for that U.S. Senate seat. President Trump also endorsed Carlos de la Cruz and his sister Monica, both running for Congress. This is the Worldwide News Network.
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12: Despite some serious economic challenges, Nevada's job market appears to be making some steady gains. The Nevada Department of Employment, Training, and Rehabilitation reports Las Vegas added 7,000 jobs last month. More than 14,000 have been added since the same time last year. The Silver State jobless rate for August, 4.8%, below 5% for the first time since February of 2020. That was a month before the COVID-19 pandemic hit. Smoke from a distant fire mucking up our air quality. Smoke from a wildfire outside Ensenada, Mexico, has drifted into southern Nevada since Wednesday and will linger through at least today, possibly causing respiratory problems to those sensitive to air quality issues. You stay indoors if you can and keep those windows and doors closed, and now might also be a good time to check or change your indoor air filters.
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Welcome back to the Dr. Dahlia Show, 1-877-DR-DAHLIA, 1-877-DOCDALI. So the holdout juror in the Lindsey Clancy case has spoken out. And we've heard from other jurors who said that he wasn't following the law, he had reasonable doubt. He said no, he didn't have any doubts about finding the labor and delivery nurse who admitted to murdering three of her children by strangling them after sending her husband out on errands. He said he, quote, didn't have any doubts about finding her guilty, even as others tried to sway him to find her not guilty. This juror held his ground. The juror, who News Nation has identified as Michael Desranville, told News Nation he had no doubts, which is refuting the jury foreperson Ronnie Carlson's earlier remarks. Now, this is extremely important because potential new jurors, not only for this case, but any case,

Carter explained to the network that based on all the evidence, he thought it was enough proof that Clancy knew exactly what she was doing and planned to kill her three children, Cora, who was 5, Dawson, who was 3, and 8-month-old Callum. This had been reported by Daily Mail. He also shared his thoughts about the case in an interview with Ray Marcel of Fugitive TV, and he said he was convinced Clancy knew right from wrong. He said he knew she was guilty because the evidence that he saw. He felt she was not insane at the time and knew what she was doing. So that means he did his job. Marcel did not show their conversation directly, but he said the holdout juror told him over a long-hour phone call that he felt the need to speak his mind because other jurors slandered him in the media after the trial, which, again, should not be doing. We want to encourage people to serve on a jury. Last thing we want them to do is feel intimidated, feel marginalized, feel attacked. So he said that some of the things they said about him is either not the whole truth, the half truth, or outright lies, including the juror rejected their assertions that he had a reasonable doubt about Clancy's guilt. Okay, that's scary stuff. So you have this 11-1 deadlock. And from what we understand, it wasn't 11-1 at first. There were others that were like, and the majority powerhouse clique got the other people to fall in line with them. And the holdout juror said, look, you know, this is how I'm reviewing and deducing the evidence. The podcast host Marcel said the holdout juror told him their 40 hours of deliberations were contentious from the outset. So that means nobody sat and discussed. It's almost like the way we see politics now. You can't have a simple conversation with somebody without them yelling and screaming. So it was contentious, and since the verdict, there has been wild social media race to identify him publicly. NBC Boston published details of domestic violence allegations against him, but did not reveal his identity. They stem from a dispute involving his ex-wife. So now they're trying to cancel him. Now they're trying to defame him. Now, I don't know if these allegations are true, but this is what the media is doing. I mean, let the juries do what juries do. In his phone call with the YouTube host Marcel, the juror explained his decision to convict was based on preparation Clancy did before killing her children, and then before sending her husband Patrick out for errands before attacking the kids. The holdout juror also said he had been stunned by the vitriol he faced after he voted to convict Clancy and felt the backlash from his fellow jurors was because he was a black Republican. After NBC Boston reported that the holdout juror was accused of domestic violence, which he was arrested for but never prosecuted for, then questions kind of swirled over how he was admitted to the case because potential jurors are supposed to disclose if they've ever been arrested or charged. And he said he never lied to the court. He checked the box he was supposed to check. He was selected anyway. So he said the holdout juror told him the allegations stemmed from a turbulent, fraudulent marriage, and the relationship rapidly deteriorated when Desranville allegedly discovered she was an illegal immigrant. He didn't know that. He told me that's pretty much when everything hit the fan. So a former partner of the holdout juror raised domestic violence allegations and retaliation after he filed divorce, allegedly. And then in 2025, the juror was also allegedly to have attacked his nephew by shoving him to the ground and striking him to the face. A restraining order document ended up resulting in that one. So he wasn't prosecuted over that incident either. But you see where the conversation is going, all right? Now it's all eyes on the holdout juror and the vilification. And the whole idea of being a jury and a jury by your peers is after you do your jury duty, you get to go back to your peers and you get to live your normal life. This outing, this discrimination, this witch hunt is going to prevent people from, we already struggle to get people who want to be on a jury. And then this stuff happens, that's dangerous. Especially when you have individuals out there dressed up, showing their support for the mom. Not the three kids who were killed, but the mom because she might have had postpartum psychosis. And that, is

0: makes her a victim and somebody that I guess needs empathy. I'm not sure where this is going to go, but jury intimidation, that needs to be a felony. Post-jury intimidation should also be a felony, because nobody's going to want to then serve on the jury again. This is frightening. And good for him for holding out and standing his ground. Because if it was a man who had killed those three kids, no way would he have gotten an 11-1 split on a jury in his favor. 1-877-DR-DARLING, I'm going.
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Dolly, 1-877-D-O-C-D-A-L-I. So don't do it. I don't want you guys doing it. I don't want you thinking about it. Don't do it. Do not download that Sporting Bets app. And if you have downloaded a Sporting Bets app, for the love of the Lord, do not move your traditional investment or retirement money into it. Stop now. You're going to lose your ass. There's a study, a Betterment survey, saying that over half of Gen Z investors have already redirected money for their future retirement and traditional investing into sports bets. You won't win. The house always wins. Apparently, according to Bloomberg, 26% of young adult investors view sports betting as a deliberate component of their long-term financial plan. Now, this is compared to 1% of baby boomers. Now, my father was a gambler. And when he was able to win a few hundred dollars, which would take him days to make fixing people's appliances, yes, man, he got the tingle. And I remember hearing him talk to my mom going, if I could keep this up, we don't have to work later. Well, what would happen the next day he gambled? He would lose that and more. We were always, always losing money. And it was not a fun childhood because they were grumpy that they would lose money. And so these sports betting apps are very addictive. Because you get to bet on not only football and basketball and hockey and baseball, but other countries, hockey, baseball, basketball. I have a Sporting Bets app, and I'm very careful, okay? But I see the potential. Because I'll bet on the Poland Masters table tennis. And I've been pretty successful with that. Because I watch it, I look for patterns, and then I'll throw a little bet on there. Why the hell am I betting on Poland table tennis? I didn't even know they do table tennis in Poland. I didn't even know you could bet on that. It's on my Sporting Bet app. The Sporting Bet app was probably what saved casinos after COVID because people didn't want to go into a casino to do their, you know, I would bet on the Super Bowl or I would send my husband to bet on the Super Bowl and the line would be out the door. And some years we just didn't bet. It was ridiculous. It was too busy. It was, you know, and it was kind of cool. Everybody was there in their jerseys and everybody's trying to watch the pre-stuff. And I like sports books, you know, it's, you have all the TVs there and then you get free drinks and they'll serve cheap food. And it's kind of fun, but the betting could be dangerous. But you'd have to drive to a casino. You would have to drive to place your bet. Now you could do it on the toilet in the middle of the night if you wanted to. And it's addictive. But what's scaring me is our current administration with Trump is trying to find ways to ensure that our younger generation will not need Social Security if it later goes defunct. And so he's doing the Trump accounts. He's trying to figure out ways where everybody could have retirement accounts. And we're hearing this BS that a lot of these, half of them, are putting money in to sports betting, you're going to lose. And what really makes it addictive, for those of you going, I don't understand how, is many of us watch sports. So you're watching the game, and you're like, okay, the Chiefs are crushing them. The Chiefs are going to win. I like the Broncos, but whoa, now the spread is getting larger and larger. So you're looking at your sports betting app, and they go, do you think the Chiefs are going to win by 2.5, over 2.5? So at first I said yes. I did that right at the game start. Yeah, I think the Chiefs are going to win by 2.5. Well, then they start to,
I mean, then it starts to get more interesting. And then I think the next bet was like a 7.5, I think. And so you're going, huh. And then it was 12.5 spread. So while you're watching this, I actually added a couple extra bets in game. The September 14th game of the Chiefs ended 31-10, a 21-point spread. One of the final spread bets you could bet was 20.5. So whoever kept betting on that, well, let's say you're betting $10 or $20, you could very easily drop $100 a game, even more, in a blink of an eye. You could bet on the drives. You could bet on how many touchdowns. That's just one game. Imagine college football. Somebody's in there having access to all of them. And somebody can say, well, it's a hobby. I have fun. How much are you losing? Now, you see, in the olden days, if you wanted to bet, you had to go with the cash. Can't use your credit card or anything like that. You had to go with the cash to the casino. Now, on these sports betting apps, it'll say, all right, you want to deposit more funds? And it connects to your bank. If I was married to somebody who was on one of the sporting bets app, I'd probably divorce them. Because they could empty out your bank account. And you would think, you know what? If somebody lost money, they'd stop. They'd say, well, I don't have any more money. No. They're going to continue to add money in because they're like, I know the Texas Longhorns are going to win. I know they're going to come back over Ohio State. They're the underdog. Let me put money on them now. They're going to think it's a sure thing. And what I'm suspicious of is I'm wondering if some of these sports betting apps is using AI to read you. What I want to do is I want to ask other people and see what their odds are showing. Because what I'm wondering the next thing is going to be is that the Sporting Bets app is going to learn you and go, I bet, you know, the Yankees are beating the Mets 4-0. You'll put a bet down if the spread is 3.5 in the fourth inning. So let me lower the spread to 3.5, even though we really don't think in our calculations the Yankees are going to beat the Mets by over 3.5. But I see that's going to draw you, as opposed to leaving it 4.5 for a spread. I wonder if that's where these guys are going to go next, if they're even allowed to. See, I thought if you're going to put odds, it has to be odds nationwide, across the board, equal. But it's changing so damn quickly. Every single drive, every single hoop, I don't know if you've ever watched these apps during basketball, but after every single hoop, every single free throw, the odds change. So I think there's a lot of room for shenanigans. And I'm not accusing casinos of doing this. It's just casinos are making money. And they want to draw you into making a bet. And if they see you're not betting, they might give you a freebie. I'm going to let this one go your way to draw you back in. And then you'll lose that money. I've been in Las Vegas long enough, and I love Las Vegas. I've been here since the 80s, to know how the manipulation works with casinos. The floors are very obnoxious, the carpet, so that you don't look down to leave. You want to look up, and then you see the beautiful green on the softer colors on the tables, and the tables are very attractive to the eye. The chips are fun to feel, where you still want to feel one, and when you don't have a chip, you feel like you're missing that. You're getting free alcohol. In the olden days, you would hear the cling, cling, cling, cling from the slot machine, so you'd be hearing money. I mean, it feeds on all your senses. Do not download the Sporting Bet app. You could do side bets with your buddies, but I got to tell you, if you start, you're going to be dumping money. And to think that we are seeing younger people putting their savings and their retirement into this is absolutely frightening. For the love of the Lord, you could really, and even though these apps will say, if you have an addiction problem, we don't recommend you do this. Even I think these commercials will give a little statement about being careful with gambling addiction. Well, yeah, but are you going to give the person all their money back?
If they lose their money, they lose their money. And we're going to see a pandemic of depression and even suicide because of this. 1-877

0: guys. It's Dr. Dahlia. Fantasy football season is coming, but sadly, too many of you are taking the bench while the country takes part in one of the most exciting and lucrative industries out there. Don't know how to play? Well, huddle up and listen. Paul Kalikas and I have written a fantasy football pocket guide for beginners. This book walks you through the basics and shows you how lucrative joining or creating a fantasy football team can be. 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That's fantasy football pocket guides for beginners. Don't be left out.
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5: Worldwide News Network update. I'm Jane Metzler. The Pennsylvania Department of Health now confirming 767 cases of measles. That's so far this year. 150 patients requiring hospitalization. 4 patients died.
6: The state has asked the CDC for emergency help, but there's a dispute over whether the deaths should be counted as measles-related. Pennsylvania Governor Josh Shapiro told CNN who he blames for the deaths.
7: I blame RFK and people like him who have spread misinformation and disinformation.
6: But at a conference in Washington, Secretary Robert F. Kennedy Jr. said,
8: I care about every child who dies from measles. They get headlines.
6: Stacey Lynn, Worldwide News Network. Washington.
5: President Trump criticizing Governor Josh Shapiro, calling him close to incompetent, saying Pennsylvania has a bad governor, but people don't know it. This is the Worldwide News Network.
9: This is Moving America. Here's Jake Novak.
10: You've heard of off-roading, but what about off-landing? Mercedes has just filed for a very interesting patent. The filing describes a two-axle, two-track off-roader that can roll into a lake or river, level itself on the surface, and climb back onto shore without outside help. Now, before you start thinking of some interesting new driving shortcuts, note that insiders report that for now, this is something known as a pure patent play, with no hard plans to begin production right now. But in case you're curious, and I know you are, the patent says flotation will come from removable inserts made of foam or other inflatable material that will sit inside each wheel arch. A control unit can inflate or deflate them individually at each corner to balance the vehicle and react to changing loads or currents or sea monsters. Whatever. Once this SUV is buoyant, the wheels keep working with adaptive suspension so they behave like rudders. It all sounds very cool, but you may want to pack a set of water wings just in case. I'm Jake Novak.
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11: Hard to believe the puck drops on year number 10 for the Vegas Golden Knights this month. They opened training camp yesterday at City National Arena in Summerlin under the guidance of new head coach Ryan Craig. And with the NHL increasing the season schedule to 84 games, there will be just 4 preseason contests for the Knights, who hit the ice in Los Angeles tomorrow. No rust for the Las Vegas Aces, who played their first game this month on Thursday night. The defending WNBA champs were in Seattle, where they thoroughly calmed the Storm 114-77 behind Jackie Young's 35 points. The Aces face the Storm in the next one, too. That'll be Sunday evening at Michelob Ultra Arena. The Raiders are in Los Angeles for week 2 of the NFL season. Pro Bowl tight end Brock Bowers has missed practice all week while rehabbing a knee injury and is listed as highly questionable for Sunday's game against the Chargers.
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Welcome back to the Dr. Dolly Show, 1-877-DOC-DOLLY, 1-877-DOCDALI. So it's football season. We love football. I love football. I'm also really getting into college football. Too many teams, though, for me to, you know, kind of keep up with, but still really, really cool. I'm so busy, though, watching football and games that I didn't do a fantasy team this year. But fantasy even adds extra depth to such an amazing season. But as a doctor, when I watch football, I'm like, ooh, ow. My husband's hearing me in the background going, what happened? Did you lose a bet? Did they lose yardage? What happened? And I go, they got hurt. And so I look at these injuries and it makes me nervous. And then even though their helmets look like they're wearing tanks on their heads, still I worry about the trauma that could happen. And so interestingly, a study published Tuesday by the British Medical Journal found that at least 1 in 4 NFL players who died between 2016 and 2021 had developed CTE, chronic traumatic encephalopathy. Now, we've talked about chronic traumatic encephalopathy. I think O.J. Simpson had it. It's a progressive degenerative disease of the brain. We've also found it in veterans and those who sustained repeated head trauma, but many people have been focusing on the NFL. People with chronic traumatic encephalopathy could have mood disorders, paranoia, impulse control issues, aggression, memory loss. Many of them may turn to alcohol and drugs to control the symptoms. O.J. Simpson, by the way, himself in a 2018 interview said he was concerned about having degenerative brain disease because he had memory loss at times. And with what he was civilly sued for, with the killings of Ron Goldman and Nicole Brown Simpson, you wonder if, you know, even though he was acquitted for their murders, if he did have an explosive relationship with them, which we suspect led to their murders, was that a part of CTE? We don't diagnose CTE when they're alive. Right now, we diagnose it upon pathology when we evaluate the brain tissue. And unfortunately, I think a lot of ex-football players, ex-soccer players, ex-cheerleaders, ex-trauma victims, ex-anybody who had head trauma may have CTE undiagnosed. In fact, I think two of my family members had CTE. My grandfather played football when they didn't have helmets. He was a leatherhead. I think he played for Case Western, and then he had to drop out to support his family when his father died. So he never got to finish college. But he would be very volatile, very angry, always be hitting us with a cane. His eyes would always be rolling, and he was always grumpy. And my mom said, well, he's in pain. He's always in pain, but I think he also had CTE. And then my father, you know, was also very aggressive and very explosive and very impatient and very, and he played soccer. And he would head the soccer ball. And so you wonder with soccer players what head protection they need. Although they don't want head protection, understandably so, but they sustain head trauma. But looking at this research from the British Medical Journal, the research focused on the commonality of CTE, chronic traumatic encephalopathy, meaning chronic trauma causing changes to the brain. That's what that means. But they looked at that in NFL players and found that of the 878 former football players that appeared in at least one NFL game and died within the 2016-2021 time period, at least a quarter of them had CTE. Now, CTE, as we said, we cannot diagnose while they're alive. So what we have to do is wait until somebody dies. Well, that's not good enough. There's got to be a better way. And somebody could say, you know, but Dr. Dahlia, you know, if they were former NFL players in the 70s and they were older, so couldn't some of the brain disease be because of old age? Well, let's look at Aaron Hernandez. So Aaron Hernandez was the ex-Patriots tight end, convicted of murder. And I believe he was only in his 20s. 27 years old. So he was convicted for murder. And when they looked at his brain, they found severe atrophy. He was only 27. Shrinking of the brain. Key parts that regulate memory, the hippocampus and judgment, frontal lobe. He had the loss of brain volume or atrophy.
tau protein deposits throughout the frontal lobes that could be a sign of trauma and tissue being made to protect against the trauma. And the frontal lobe of the brain regulates impulse control, memory, judgment, social behavior, problem solving. And even though we couldn't say that the CTE caused Aaron Hernandez to possibly, you know, kill, we do know that CTE is linked to behaviors that could be impulsive and violent. A lawsuit was filed by the family against the NFL and New England Patriots. Because Hernandez was only 27 years old at the time he died, what did he die of? Well, he hung himself in his prison cell, allegedly, a few years back. But what made national headlines, not only was the murder, not only was him killing himself, which unfortunately we have seen ex-football players do because they're depressed, because they're in pain, but at 27 years old, he was in stage 3 to 4 of CTE. Well, the CTE stages, stage 1 is loss of concentration, attention, dizziness, and headaches. Stage 2 is short-term memory loss, mood disorder like depression, and at times explosive outbursts. Stage 3 is worsening loss of judgment and worsening memory, ability to do daily tasks, movement disorders, tremors, and suicidality. A 27-year-old with that stage. And then stage 4 is amnesia, severe cognitive impairment, and evidence of dementia. So these guys are getting hurt early on, and they're damaged early on. So researcher Dr. Daniel Danishvar thinks that the estimate of 25% on the low end, he believes that the maximum possible prevalence of CTE is about 97%. If the average NFL player gets head trauma, there could be some form of encephalopathy. And if they get repeated head trauma, chronic. So there's real risks. And this is important because even though we're talking about NFL players, who becomes an NFL player? A kid. So did the 27-year-old Aaron Hernandez get all his damage from being a tight end on the Patriots? Or did it go back to college football, high school football, Pop Warner football? We now need to evaluate, are these young kids getting damage to the brain that is worsening and compounded as they become adults and then they're in the pros? And trust me, the equipment they get in the younger grades is nowhere near as robust as in the NFL. The study also looked at the link between CTE and dementia and found that patients with the most advanced stage of CTE, stage 4, 90% of samples had been diagnosed with dementia. Well, you diagnose dementia in the human, in the person, but the brain changes look like dementia. You know, so we have some work to do. We love football. You know, I always talk about how nobody likes the Pro Bowl. Because it's all kind of, you know, touchy-feely, and everybody's playing around, and you really don't see the tackles, and you don't see the flips, and you don't see the hurdles, and you don't see, you know, the war between the teams. And Pro Bowl got so boring that I don't think they're doing it anymore. They changed Pro Bowl a couple years ago to some games and competitions. Nobody watched it. Nobody bought tickets. It was boring. So now I believe they stopped the Pro Bowl, if I'm correct. It's because people want the blood and guts. Hockey games. When somebody bleeds and there's a fight, everybody goes crazy. But we got to figure out how to protect the players. Got to be a fine line here. Fine balance. 1-877-DOC-DOLLY. Don't go away.

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And we're back on the Dr. Dolly Show, 1-877-DOC-DOLLY, 1-877-DOCDALI. So many of you heard this story where human brain cells have been transplanted into mice. Lab-grown organoids were wired into mice to help a key part of their brain and to offer us a way to test drugs on mice with human-like tissue. Transplanting human brain tissue has been one of the most robust things we have done yet. And this is a study that was published September 16th in Nature. And it describes the most extensive integration of human brain cells into an animal so far. They say what this did is it overcame hurdles and helps us overcome hurdles that have long stymied researchers studying neuropsychiatric illnesses and laboratory-grown brain tissue. So these hybrid brains offer an unprecedented way to test drugs and study diseases that involve abnormal brain development, such as cerebral palsy. This is according to study author Sergio Pasca. He's a neuroscientist at Stanford University in California. They say, we now have a very powerful new system for understanding what makes a human brain unique and uniquely susceptible to disease. Now, if you create a human-mouse hybrid, or chimera, we call them, that brings up a lot of ethical issues. And people go, wait a second, what are we doing here? But we also have ethical issues if we try to experiment on humans. And so there's this back and forth between the scientists go, what is more ethical? Now, the researchers working in the field said that the precautions were taken with investigations such as this one. The work underwent extensive oversight, they said, including a review by independent bioethical panels. And they said the timing of the procedure, according to Nature.com, was carried out days after the mouse pup's birth. A baby mouse is not called a mouse baby or a mousey. It's called a pup. And so after the pup was born, past the point at which the brain's core wiring is already in place, it ensured that human cells cannot take over complex thinking, meaning the human brain will not take over the mouse brain. I know, this sounds really weird. This sounds like a science fiction movie. According to Madeline Lancaster, a developmental neurobiologist at the University of Cambridge, UK, was not involved in the study, but said the behavioral test revealed that the human tissue did not enhance the rodent's intellect, meaning the little baby mice did not want to go and play video games, right? They didn't want to, you know, just sit there and pick their nose and watch Netflix, you know, not go to work. So they, yeah. They said the goal here is clearly not to make a mouse that's super intelligent, nor would it be. Although some people can argue that some of these animals are more intelligent than humans. They said the goal here is to have human brain tissue inside a realistic body setting so you could start using it to understand human neurobiology and human neurological diseases. So studying living human brain tissue is difficult. You know, we just talked about CTE, chronic traumatic encephalopathy, and how we could only diagnose it after somebody's dead. Okay, we kind of need to diagnose it early on. We're suspecting it in some people, but we need to study it so we can prevent it. What can we do to prevent the chronic trauma? Or, well, one is preventing the trauma, but what can we do to minimize the changes that can happen to the brain in an athlete, in somebody who sustains head trauma? So these are things that are really calling and beckoning for scientific research, but we're at a loss. Human brain organoids are little clusters of neurons grown from human stem cells in petri dishes. Now, they've offered a small window into early neurodevelopment. They don't really have blood vessels. They don't really, you know, have a body to send and receive signals from. So it's not necessarily as scientifically accurate as live active brain tissue in vivo, in the life. In 2022, Dr. Pasca and his colleagues showed that transplanting human brain organoids into newborn rats allowed the structure's neurons to mature and wire into sensory pathways. 2 years later, the group used those rats to evaluate how effective drugs called antisense oligonucleotides were against Timothy syndrome. Timothy syndrome is a severe genetic condition linked to autism and epilepsy. Yet in the earlier models, the scientists tried to squeeze the human grafts in alongside the rat's existing quickly growing brain tissue. So by the time the human neurons and the organoids began extending to make connections, the rodent brain cells already, you know,
called shotgun. They already took up most of space. So in the latest study, Pascha and his team genetically engineered mice so that the precursor cells could have formed, that would have formed in the cerebral cortex didn't survive, leaving some of that brain cavity empty so the human organoid cells could take over. Again, it's something out of a science fiction book. And again, I'm still mixed on where we need to go ethically on this. But where we are as humans and is we want to fight these severe diseases. Okay, in the olden days, it's if your kid has autism and epilepsy, they're going to probably die of an epileptic seizure, survival of the fittest. That's what happens, our condolences. We don't have that thinking now. Like, if we could mitigate the epileptic seizures and we could mitigate the severe autism and allow this child to be functional and have activities of daily living, it's a huge success. And so we want to fix things. We want to cure brain cancer. We want to, unfortunately, artificial intelligence is going to beg us to do the opposite. Artificial intelligence is going to urge us to let the people go because it's going to save money, save the climate, all that. We don't want to do that. We don't want to let people go. We want to fight heart disease. We want to fight cancer. We want to fight obesity. We want to cure somebody of their stroke symptoms. But to do that, it takes a lot of studies and it takes a lot of research. And so looking at, you know, human cells and what we're able to do inside, we can't experiment on humans. But they said these human cells, between 2 and 3 months after the human tissue was implanted, it expanded fivefold, filling up more than 90% of the vacant space, sending projections deep into the rodent spinal cords, which means the human brain tissue was able to act within now the mouse host. Now, somebody could argue, yeah, but Dr. Dolly, it's not getting human signals. It's getting rat signals. True. It's not perfect. But it allows them to do studies. So what's next? What else are we going to transplant? You know, I mean, is this going to allow us to do the opposite? Where if somebody has brain tissue that is damaged, do we implant rat tissue? Do we implant other animals? Make organoids in the lab? Well, right now, this proved that you had to do it early, right as the mouse was a baby pup. But we are looking and studying brain transplants. It's not easy. And then you kind of wonder, you know, you transplant another person's brain. Is that going to be a different personality? Right now, we have not been able to. And it has been extremely unsuccessful. And I don't achieve success. But can you remove the damaged part of the brain with somebody else's structure, cell for cell? That's something that they want to try. I think it's impossible at this point, but anything could be possible later. So do we want human cells being in mouse brains? And then do we want to put the mice through this? PETA is going to beg to differ. PETA is going to be like, leave the mice alone. And a big argument PETA has had, and they've been on the show to talk about, is a lot of these studies we do on mice are not applicable to humans. We've been experimenting on mice and monkeys and animals cruelly, and it hasn't really given us a lot of human data. What it has allowed us to do is to see if a cosmetic will hurt a human if the animal isn't hurt. And there's been a lot of ethical concerns about that with animals. But now the question is what if we make the animal human-like? I think people will still have an issue with it. But that's where we are with science right now. 1-877-DOCTOR. Don't go away.

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4: I'm Jane Metzler. Greenland remains a Danish territory, but the U.S. will be in charge of the island's security in terms of a major agreement President Trump announced on Friday.
5: In a Truth Social post, President Trump says the deal gives the U.S. permanent control over Greenland security and says it will come at no cost to the United States. The announcement comes after months of Trump arguing the Arctic island is critical to the U.S.
6: We need Greenland from the standpoint of national security.
5: Trump says Greenland's location near the North Pole is critical for defending the United States, including intercepting ballistic missiles from Russia or China. The president says the agreement would expand the American military presence on the island, but the full terms have not yet been released. Stacey Lynn, Worldwide News Network, Washington.
4: CNN, MS Now, and Politico no longer welcome at the White House. President Trump giving his reasons for the ban on Friday.
7: Because of fake news. You get so tired of reading and seeing fake news. When you look at CNN, it's just fake. That's why their ratings are no good.
4: Jackie Heinrich of Fox News, the current president of the White House Correspondents Association, defended her colleagues, saying they were singled out simply for doing their jobs. CNN and Politico may sue over the ban. MS Now declined to comment. Outside the Kennedy Center, hundreds of demonstrators, including members of the Kennedy family, surrounding the building in case President Trump followed through with threats to demolish it. The president Friday defending his bid to put his name on the Kennedy Center, claiming he could secure the $257 million that Congress already approved for repairs.
7: I can save it easily, but why should we be doing that and then raise money for the rest of our lives to keep it afloat? Because that's what you have to do if we get no recognition.
4: A judge recently blocked plans to return President Trump's name to the building, ordering 30 days notice before any major changes were started. A California wildfire forcing closures at Yosemite National Park. The Dome Fire started on Tuesday in the backcountry of the national park, northeast of Winona. It has grown to nearly 1,200 acres. Park officials warn conditions are extremely smoky. Singer-songwriter Duncan Shake has died. After his pop star success, he turned to Broadway, winning 2 Tony Awards for composing the musical Spring Awakening. Duncan Shake was 56. This is the Worldwide News Network.
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8: 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Centuries later, Hollywood found it too. 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Then try the local delicacies and warm Navajo fry bread, made fresh right here on the edge of the canyon. 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I'm Yana Derulis for the Worldwide News Network.
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9: Smoke from a distant fire is mucking up our air quality. Weather forecasters say smoke from a wildfire outside Ensenada, Mexico, has drifted into southern Nevada since Wednesday and will linger through at least today, possibly causing respiratory issues for those that are sensitive to air quality. Health experts suggest you stay indoors if you see or smell smoke and keep your windows and doors closed. Despite some serious economic challenges, Nevada's job market appears to be making some steady gains. The Nevada Department of Employment, Training, and Rehabilitation reports Las Vegas added 7,000 jobs last month. More than 14,000 have been added since the same time last year. The Silver State jobless rate for August, 4.8%, below 5% for the first time since February of 2020, the month before COVID-19 hit.
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11: No rust for the Las Vegas Aces, who played their first game this month on Thursday night. The defending WNBA champs were in Seattle, where they thoroughly calmed the Storm 114-77 behind Jackie Young's 35 points. The Aces face the Storm in the next one, too. That'll be Sunday evening at Michelob Ultra Arena. The Raiders are in Los Angeles for week 2 of the NFL season. Pro Bowl tight end Brock Bowers has missed practice all week while rehabbing a knee injury and is listed as highly questionable for Sunday's game against the Chargers. Hard to believe the puck drops on year number 10 for the Vegas Golden Knights this month. They opened training camp yesterday at City National Arena in Summerlin under the guidance of new head coach Ryan Craig. And with the NHL increasing the season schedule to 84 games, there will be just 4 preseason contests for the Knights, who hit the ice in Los Angeles tomorrow.
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10: 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Tickets, we get you there.
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13: All right, it's everybody's nightmare. You have the power of belief. You want to do well. You want to make money doing something that also can help other people. So our guest is Pat Daugherty. Wait till you hear his story. About a year and a half, as he explained to us, before retiring, he made an investment into a clean energy company that was in the process of raising money, raising funds, to build a hydrogen plant in Arizona. I've talked about hydrogen plants on my shows. A year later, he was getting, you know, interest payments from his investment, so he probably felt like everything's okay. But then on the last day of work, his deposit wasn't made. And so then it became a nightmare. And then it became realizing and finding out more that this was all a Ponzi scheme. Wow. Pat, thanks for joining us to share your story. I mean, I think it's terrible what happened to you, and what can people learn from it? And we want to know where you're at and what's happened with this. So let's start from the beginning. You're getting close to retirement. you're excited about something that you thought was really a good deal. How did that

retirement. I had already set my retirement age or my retirement date, December 1st of 2022. That was my retirement date. I spent 30 years with the 3M company. If you're familiar with them, Scotch Tates, post, you probably got a post-it note on your desk right now. So I had a good career with 3M, and roughly about the same time, I had two friends that had middle management jobs at 3M. They were quite successful. Both of them had 30 plus years in themselves. Middle management, making six figures a year. They had good positions. They both walked away in their later 50s and took positions with this company called ROI, Rhino International, Rhino Onward International. And that is the company that was going to be raising the money to put this hydrogen plant together. And so my two friends, who are a married couple, they came to me with this opportunity. They were sold on it. And, you know, knowing them as long as I did and as well as I did, and realizing that they walked away from great careers at 3M, good money to take these positions, I felt pretty confident that what they were doing was a good deal, was a good investment. And so I put my faith and trust into them. They connected me up with one of the owners of the company. There was two guys that were doing it, and they got me on a call with one of them, Jonathan Frost, and we started discussing possible things to do investment wise. And he was throwing out, you give me your money, we let it sit for 5 years, you get a balloon payment. That was what the standard was. I explained to him that I had always had a three-pronged approach to my retirement. It was going to be Social Security, it was going to be my pension, and it was going to be my investments. Those were going to be that was my three-legged stool. I'm a farm boy from Wisconsin, so we use three-legged stools to milk cows, you know. Not anymore, but it's, you know, it's a good acronym anyway. But anyway, and right away, you know, he said, yep, we can work with that. And so he set me up on a situation where I put my money in, let it sit for a year, and then I would have 4 years of monthly interest payments coming back to me, and then a balloon payment at the end of that. So that's how we got that whole thing set up. And as I put in the book, you know, everything was going good. I started getting, 1 year later, I started getting some very nice interest checks sent to me. And the checks were being deposited on the last working day of the calendar. So November 30th of 2022, my last day at 3M, had a big party planned for me in the afternoon, a lot of friends and some family coming. I was all excited about it. And of course, I didn't have anything to do that day but just show up at work and hand in my laptop and hang out and have coffee and schmooze with everybody, you know. And I got up that morning, went into my account, and of course, the deposit wasn't there. And so that kind of freaked me out. I did spend the morning making a few phone calls. Nobody had an answer for me. So I went about my business that day, enjoyed my party. Within a couple of days, they had found the money. So my payment was there, and it was explained to me that it was a clerical error. We made a clerical error, administrative. And so we're sorry about that. But moving forward, that won't happen again. Well, it happened again, month after month after month after month, for 9 months. And it became a cat and mouse game, with me constantly either texting or emailing. I was told early on from Jonathan Frost that I was to go to him with any issues or concerns. No, don't go to the other owner, Paul Croft. Come straight to me. I'll handle everything. And so that's what I did. It was almost a daily occurrence where I was either on the phone with him or I was in a texting session with him. And this went on for about 9 months. And the writing was kind of on the wall. By probably June or July, the writing was on the wall. I could see it. And the end of August comes. I badger him for a payment. I finally get a payment at the end of August. And in the middle of September, right around the 15th,

0: I was on my way to, I had a little place up at a lake here in Wisconsin, about an hour away from my house. Something I worked very hard for, by the way, for 50 years to get that little place. And I was on my way there, and I got a text message from my friends who worked for the company and said, they just shut the doors. They've gone silent, and nobody can get a hold of them. And so from my car driving up, I did some voice texting with Jonathan. I said, what's going on? Well, we're working on it. I said, okay, so is my investment safe? I'll know more by Monday. And so this was a Friday afternoon. I'll know more by Monday. And of course, Monday never came. Never heard another word back from him. So
1: Wow.
0: I was out my investment, and life has not been the same for me ever since.
1: So I want to tell people too, your book is Wolves in Sheep's Clothing, a Ponzi victim story. You can get that wherever great books are sold, of course,
0: Yeah.
1: and you go into great depth about what that's like. Take me back to the two people you really liked at the company. They get out of the company early. So now, are you commiserating with them over, wow, what's happened here? What did they tell you?
0: Well, during this whole thing, I was gnawing on their ear quite a bit, because they did bring me in and they were part of management. And when you went out to the website, they were listed as chief operating officer and chief financial officer or something of those lines. They were on the website prominently displayed. These were my two friends, again, a married couple. So during the whole thing, I was on them pretty good. Where is this? What is this? Let us make a, they would say, let us get a hold of you. Let us make a phone call, so on and so forth. Eventually, when all of this stuff went down, well, what happened was a coworker of ours, a younger coworker of ours, their daughter graduated high school. We went to the grad party together. Both of us, now we're all out of the company, and we go to the grad party together. I rode with them, and we had a nice time, saw a lot of old 3M friends. It's one of those afternoons and stuff. And when we got in the car to come home, and it was about a 40-minute drive, and on the way home, they just kind of unloaded.
1: We come back with our special guest, Pat Daugherty, learning Ponzi and fraud and the fact that he absolutely was duped.
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1: We continue with Pat Daugherty. And Pat, this is when you sit down with your friends and you realize that it's definite. Your suspicions are confirmed.
0: My friend, I won't name her name, but her, she's a to-the-point, direct individual. And, you know, the language was rather salty, to say the least. And I sat in the back seat kind of numb. But that was the first time I heard the words Ponzi, I heard the words fraud, I heard these things coming out of my friend's mouth, and they had invested heavily into this as well. So I knew that. And I've known them for so long, and I could feel the frustration coming from them, and there was never a moment that I thought that they were part of this, that they, you know, that they had a part in defrauding me, I guess, is what I'm trying to say. And so, you know, that was a long ride home, but we got back to their house and we opened a bottle of wine and they got out a lot of paperwork and they started going through paperwork and they said, this is the setup. This is real. We've worked on this. This is all real. Everything is real. The only problem is that the money that all of us put into there, they never put into the building of the plant. They were buying Maseratis, they were taking trips, they were doing this, they were doing that. So anyway, when it comes to my friends, they did bring a few other people in. They feel very, very guilty about what they've done. I am still in contact with them. Where some of the people aren't, you know, some of the people have cut ties.
1: Right.
0: I'm still in contact with them. And to be honest, I feel really bad for them because there was over 200 people involved in this whole thing.
1: Sure.
0: I don't carry any of that guilt. I just carry my own guilt for making the decision. But I feel that they kind of carry the weight of the whole thing on their shoulders. And I have advised them to, you know, maybe talk to somebody about it and So whether they do or not, I don't know. But they're good people. They are good people. They've lost a lot of money, and they are looking at some financial hardships as well. He just turned 65. She just turned 62. And they put basically everything into there. And I don't want to speak for them, but I have a feeling they may have put put some of their pension money into there. And of course, now at their age, they've got a lot of experience, a lot of background, a lot of education. But at 62 and 65, it's just, let's be honest, you know, corporations are not going to bring them in at six figures a year to do things, you know, even if they bring them in at all, you know. So,
1: right.
0: Yeah. So I have a lot of empathy for them. I have a lot of empathy for everybody that's been caught up in here. I've met a lot of these people, and I'm telling you, there is some really sad stories that I have learned since this has all happened. So,
1: yeah. So for you, you personally lost $250,000, which was a big chunk of that 401k.
0: Right.
1: And you start realizing that you trusted them. And just like those friends said, here's all the papers. It looks all good. It's just that they were taking the money and right. going on a pleasure cruise for themselves with cars and everything else. So when you realize that, what do you do? How do you stop? How do you mentioned it. You feel embarrassed. You feel ashamed. You got scammed. How do you wrestle with that on a daily basis?
0: Well, it was really, really hard. The embarrassment, the shame, you know, since this has all happened, I've really learned a lot about these financial scams and financial crimes, things that you probably know. I don't know, maybe your listeners might not. But, you know, as I started looking into it, you know, 40% of all American adults at one point in time fall prey to a financial crime. Now, those crimes might be $10. They might be $100. They might be $100,000 or more. And it really hits the senior citizens are hit hard, and the lower income people are hit hard. In these, those are kind of the two categories that these people tend to go after. So I learned a lot from that, but you know, I spent a long time beating myself up. I didn't know how to talk to my children. You know, my children are in their 30s. They're doing well. They work hard. They have families, and I don't want to be their burden. You know, this is on me. I don't want them to now be at home worried about dad. Well, how's dad? You know, this and that. And so I held it inside for a long, long time. And what had happened was the group of us, that's one person out of the 200 went to an attorney. The attorney says, well, there's 200 people. This is a class action thing. So let's organize. We started doing Zoom calls and all the rest of this stuff. I've told people before, it was like the Brady Bunch thing, but like on steroids, because there's like 200 people in there.
1: Right,
0: you know?
1: Right.
0: One of the things that the attorney said was, get your stuff together, get your paperwork together, get your files together, because we're going to need them, not only for this suit, but eventually law enforcement's going to need them as well. And, so I tend to be a very regimented person. When I had a file that was about 2 inches thick of, I saved everything. And when I started laying everything out, I wanted to do it chronologically, because in my brain, you know, I'm an IT guy by education. So in my brain, two follows one, three follows two, and so on and so forth. And I wanted to put it in order so that when it got to the attorney, when it got to the FBI, whoever looked at it, could easily go through and say, on this day this happened, on that day that happened. And I had papers, Kate, I had papers spread out on my kitchen countertop, my dining room table, my couch, my everything had papers on it. And I was organizing everything here and there and here and there. And as I started going through it, I said to myself and started reading through some of this stuff. First off, there was things I missed. Very clear cut things in some of these communications that I missed. The other thing too, though, is that as I'm going through this, I went, you know, I really have a story to tell. This is my paperwork tells a story here. And so I sat down. I wasn't sleeping. I was getting, you know, I was getting 2 or 3 hours of sleep. I was up at 2 o'clock in the morning drinking coffee. You know, it was that type of situation. And I laid everything out. I started organizing. And then I thought, I'm going to sit down here and I'm going to write this out just to get this off my chest.
1: Right.
0: And so I went to Word and I just started typing. And my thoughts came out and I started documenting everything. And before I knew it, you know, I was up to 70, 80 pages and you know, and then I sent that Word doc off to a friend of mine who's self-published a book on her own about her experience dealing with her husband's cancer treatments and death and those types of things. I sent it off to her and I said, do you think I have a book? And about 2 days later, she came back and said, I absolutely positively think you have a book and you should tell your story. So that's how that all came about. And you know what? I never told anybody.
1: On the flip side with Pat Doherty, realizing the pressure of not telling anybody and finally letting everyone know, including his family.
2: Stay inspired. Stay tuned to Amazing Americans.
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18: 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I'm Jane Metzler. Campaigning for Republican U.S. Senate candidate Michael Whatley in North Carolina, President Trump again invoking the name of Willie Horton, comparing the Massachusetts prison escapee to the pretrial release of another black man, now facing a murder charge for killing 23-year-old Irina Zarutska, a white Ukrainian refugee on a commuter train in Charlotte. An attempt to convince voters that Whatley's Democratic opponent, former Governor Roy Cooper, is soft on crime. Cooper, however, wasn't governor when the accused killer was released or when the crime was committed. Critics say the president is trying to divert attention from the issue of affordability. Ads focused on Horton contributed to the defeat of Democratic presidential candidate Michael Dukakis in 1988. This is the Worldwide News Network.
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1: Back with Pat Doherty. Pat, how tough was it to tell people about the Ponzi scheme over what you thought was a good investment for clean energy?
0: I never told anybody about it. I knew the book was coming out on February 18th. It was going to be on Amazon a year ago, this, so 2025. I knew it was coming out, and I created an I do Facebook. That's Instagram. Those are my two. You know, I got about a couple thousand followers, and I created I pre-wrote it, and to tell everybody what happened, and I decided to put it out there at 6 o'clock a.m. Central Time on a Saturday morning, because that's when everybody's scrolling through Facebook, you know, and drinking their coffee and seeing what people are doing. And I thought that's my best shot of getting some eyeballs on this. But the week before, the book came out, and I called each of my kids and I said, "Can I stop over? Can I stop over?" And they said yes. So I went to my daughter's and I sat with her and her husband, and I already had the link to Amazon pulled up on my phone, and I already had it set to go. And I started telling them what happened, and they were shocked. And all of a sudden, then I hit send and I sent them a text with a link, and they said, "What's this?" And I said, "I wrote a book. There's the link to the book." They were shocked. So it was my son and his wife. So, and then the next weekend, you know, I posted it on Facebook. My phone blew up for 24 straight hours. Because I hadn't told anybody. But I got to tell you, it was a weight off my shoulders.
1: Exactly, because you told people what happened to you, and it wasn't your fault. You were a victim. But processing that is so hard. And then telling your offspring, telling your children, and letting them know. And I'm sure they've said to you since then that they're glad. They're glad that they know, and you didn't take this to extremes, or who knows, because what people will do when they're feel embarrassed or feel ashamed or can't believe they got duped or any of that whatsoever. So you also said, when you laid everything out and you're writing, you put this book together, which again you can get on Amazon. We've said this a couple of times, and we'll mention again, Wolves in Sheep's Clothing, a Ponzi Victim's Story. When you laid it all out and you said there were things that you missed, what are, like, give us an example, and you talk about this, but give us an example of something you missed that may help somebody in this audience from going down that same path.
0: Well, I can tell you something that I missed, and I document this in the book, that I realized once I went back and looked at all my stuff. As I said, you know, it was constant texting back and forth, constant. There was always an excuse, always a reason. But as I was reading through all of my text messages, I came to one where I was texting with Jonathan Frost. And in his text, he says, "I'll get you your payment. I'm just waiting for some other investments to come in." So now, again, I was not a expert on Ponzi. I still am not, but I know a hell of a lot more than I knew 3 years ago. Unfortunately, I would just as soon be ignorant to the fact, but I'm not. But I know that, you know, that the classic Ponzi is you invest with me, and then I take your money and I pay off the guy over here, and then I get money from this guy over here and I give it back to Kate. And then everybody thinks that, oh, this is a great investment. You know, I gave Pat some money and, you know, I got my money back with a little interest, and oh, what a great deal, you know. And that was a moment when I saw that the light bulb just went off, and I said, how did I not see that? But it was a situation too, and I try to give myself a little bit of leniency here, that it was literally a daily inundation of texting and calling, and where is it, and what's going on, and what's the reason. And it gets to the point where you just get lost in that whole string. And you have to go back and take a look at what was said at this point in time and go through those things. And then all of a sudden it's like, bingo, there it was. And but at that point in time, I had already invested my money. My money was already gone. And so, I mean, it wasn't like I could have, if I would have saw it that day, bingo, I would have been, you know, back in, you know, Alice in Wonderland territory here. You know, the money was gone by that time.
1: Right. Yeah. And you mentioned the class action suit, and it's funny how you described like the Brady Bunch on steroids. It's funny, like all the faces, but there is something about you're not in this alone. Did you find some relief in saying, oh, I this is terrible, but I'm not the only one. Look at all these people. There are some horrible stories, and they're even worse than mine.
0: Yes. And that is, again, that's something I talk about in my book. I highlighted three of them. There was a, in this process, we did a couple of these big Zoom meetings, but we also ended up, everybody had, you know, there was an email list of about 200 people, and that, you know, that that was keeping us all posted. And so through those emails and through having, I never spoke with anybody, but I did email back and forth with a few people. And I also instant messaged a little bit on social media. But, you know, there was a couple out east that, you know, they lost everything. And at the same time, their 24, 25-year-old son committed suicide. Now, the suicide wasn't related to the Ponzi scheme.
1: Right.
0: You know, he had, I don't know what the problem was, but I think he had some issues that they were dealing with. But what happened was they went from, you know, having the resources to do that to where they had to go and actually start a GoFundMe to for funeral expenses.
1: Wow.
0: And that just, you know, that just compounded on top of there. There was a young man that I met, I would say maybe mid-30s, had a wife and two or three children at home, nice home. Wife was battling cancer. This whole thing came down on him. They lost their savings. And the last time I talked to him, which has been about a year and a half ago, she was still fighting cancer. They were looking at selling the house because they couldn't stay in the house. And I, you know, I have prayed for them. I've thought about them a lot, and I hope that, you know, she was able to get through the cancer thing and they've rebounded. You know, at 35 years old, you can rebound a little quicker than somebody at 65 years old. And another one that really got under my skin, I never served in the military, but my father was World War II vet. I got three older brothers that all served during the Vietnam era. And my sons served in the Marine Corps. And so, you know, I have a lot of pride in my family service, but you know, I care a lot about the military and people who serve. I have a lot of respect for them. And there was a woman who was at retirement. She had spent 25 years in the military, and she was talked out. She was talked into cashing in her military pension, and they stole that. And to me, all three of these are very lowbrow, at the bottom of the barrel crap. But when you have a career military person who has served this country telling you, you know, and you know this, and you also know that they're never going to get it back. You know what you're doing. You're conspiring in this thing, and with malice, you cheat her out of her military pension. And to me, that takes it right down to the bottom, Kate. Takes it right down to the bottom for me.
1: Wow, no kidding. Here's the upshot of this. You know, the class action suit, and then J.D. Frost gets his comeuppance. What's happened to at least one? Because one still is out there wiggling around and defrauding people, right? His co-conspirator.
0: Well, I can only allege that he is.
1: Right, we think so.
0: We think so.
1: But J.D. Frost, tell everybody what happened with him.
0: So I got to give you a little background in this, that J.D. Frost comes from a very wealthy family from Chattanooga, Tennessee. And so the Chattanooga Times Free Press, once this news hit a couple years ago, was all over this stuff. And they were looking for somebody on the inside, like one of the type. And listen, I'll talk to whoever, anybody wants to hear my story, I'll talk about it. That's all there is to it.
1: We come back with Pat Doherty getting the word out about the Ponzi scheme.
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1: Our special guest is Pat Daugherty. Pat, take us through what it was like spewing this all to a reporter.
2: I started talking to one of their reporters down there, and they eventually took some of my quotes and did this and that. And they also, when my book came out, they ran up, and I think I shared this with you. I don't know if your people watched this or not, or saw this or not, but they actually did a front page article on my book, which was really, really cool. Times Free Press down there. I thought it was very, very cool. But the thing that really got to me was that the state of Tennessee sanctioned him hard. They came in and said they stripped him of all accreditations. You can't do business here. Your licenses, of whatever licenses he had. And he admitted to all of it. So anyway, the FBI was investigating this. And this past, I think it was February, in the email chain, it was going around that, hey, J.D. pled guilty. Federal wire fraud, federal tax evasion, you know, federal that three charges. And we were all giddy, you know. And so the very next day I get up and I've got an email from the FBI, me, not to the group, to me. And it was from the lead agent in the Southern District of Tennessee. And she said, my name is so-and-so. And I'm the lead prosecuting agent. And first off, I want to congratulate you on your book. Everybody in our office read it. You did a great job of laying your story out and providing the evidence. So we appreciate that. I wanted to let you know we used the evidence in your book to get the guilty pleas from Jonathan. But we can't use your book. We can't submit your book as evidence. We need the actual hard copies. Would you please be willing to scan it into a file and send it? I replied back. I said, there is nothing I would rather do today than listen. I will cancel everything. You know, that date with Heather Locklear I've wanted for all these years. I'm out on that today to scan this stuff for you. So I went to FedEx and I scanned it all and I sent it all down to them. And now I've been in touch with her a few times. Now they had a sentencing hearing set for August 7th. I was all set to go down there to be in the courtroom. I have a victim's impact statement to read I submitted. That was postponed. Then it was reset for the 21st of August. That was postponed as well. Both times I had to change my travel plans, which is, I guess, what you have to do. But it was very frustrating. But again, the FBI agent sent me an email and said, I know it's frustrating. We at the FBI don't have anything to do with the courts. I just want to let you know that there's a good reason, because there's co-conspirators here, and we don't want to go in there unless we know everything, and we're still finding things. So that news, coupled with the news from an insider down in Chattanooga that I've gotten to know, told me that the word was that Jonathan Frost, JD, was flipping on Paul. So I said, hey, if that's going to happen, I can wait. I can wait, you know. So JD is looking at 45 years. He won't get it, obviously, but he's looking at it. But he was ordered to pay $70 million in restitution, which he does not have.
1: Right.
2: You know.
1: Right.
2: And I want, real quick for your listeners, just to give you the idea of this man. When he was about a week late on one of my payments and I was on the phone with him and he's making excuses to me as to why, and he says, it'll be there next week, it'll be there next in 2 days, whatever. I found out that when he was on the phone with me, he was actually in Scotland on what he deemed as his dream Scottish golfing trip with his buddies. So He was using my money to go to Scotland on it, and then telling me he couldn't afford to give me my monthly interest payment. The other thing too is that Paul Croft, who is still doing business in the Chicago area, there's people down in Chicago that, of course, got caught up in this, so they keep really close tabs on him. And he went out and bought a brand new Bentley. Now I drive a Chevy, you know, I'm a common man, I'm the everyday man, but I didn't know what a Bentley cost. So I went out and I Googled Bentley, and by God, they're $250,000, Kate. So theoretically, he's driving around Chicago in my Bentley.
1: Wow, what a way to think of that, right?
2: Yes, exactly.
1: Oh, Pat, it's so good that you wrote your book. There's no question about it, and the FBI knows that too. Wolves in Sheep's Clothing, a Ponzi victim story, and you really go through everything. And I, what would you, and we talked about this, but what would you tell people? And you mentioned the two groups, especially who are vulnerable. What would you tell people to learn from your story?
2: So I've got a I went to broadcasting school and worked a little bit in small town radio 40 years ago. I made no money, Kate. So so that led me to go back to college and get a degree in IT. But I've done a lot of presenting, a lot of public speaking in my life. I've put together a PowerPoint presentation that I am hoping to get out to present to people. I just want them to know the statistics. I want them to be aware of the facts, things to look out for. I document them, too good to be true. It probably is. Know the statistics on how many people go through this. Look for the warning signs. These are all things, again, as I stated in my book, these are all things that I kind of ignored because I saw the dollar signs and I wish I hadn't. I wish I would have. I put a little bit more trust into my gut feeling at the time, but I didn't, and that's what I would like to do. I've been able to get out and do a couple of small book signings at friends' restaurants. They've been really good. I've become popular going into book clubs. People that I know invite me in, and I go in and I sell a couple books, and I usually get some donuts and coffee, which is a little bonus on the side. So. And I've done a couple presentations, not the PowerPoint thing, but just gone in and had talks. So I'm hoping I can do a little bit more of that, because I think that I've got a really good story to tell. I think it's a cautionary tale. And if anything could comes of this, if I could be somebody's example, and save somebody the problem, save somebody the trouble, the anguish, the heartache of going through what I've been through. Then it'll be, I can, that'll be my saving grace, I guess.
1: And for you now, how are you doing now? Because at least there was the three-pronged approach, as you told us. So you did have other things, other money that was available, and you must, there was probably more you could have dumped into that that you didn't dump into it, I'm assuming. So what, how are you doing now in your retirement?
2: Well, I still have a three-pronged approach. I'm collecting my pension, I'm collecting my Social Security. The third leg of that stool now is going back to work. I got nine. They gave Jonathan Frost and Paul Croft gave me a 9 month retirement after 50 years of working and saving, which I don't think is very fair. But again, it falls on my head and nobody else's. So I've taken a job driving a school bus here in the town I'm in. I opted to do what we call minibus. People used to call it short bus, but it's special needs kids. I love my special needs families. I've been able over the last 3 years. I didn't know anything about autism. I've gone out and I've learned about a variety of different things. So I feel I'm a better person for doing that, and so I feel like I'm kind of giving back to my community. I make a decent little wage. It supplements. And then I still have I'm doing better than what most people in America probably are doing. As I stated in the book, what they took from me was my bucket list, my bucket dream list, trips. My trip to Italy, my trip to Alaska, that 69 candy apple red Chevy Nova that I wanted with the 396 in it, the 4-speed, so I could go back and relive the 1970s. That's what they stole from me, Kate. But I'll be fine. I'll be fine. And if I gotta work till I'm 80, I'll go in, I'll drive some kids to school, I'll come home, and I'll pass away at 85 years old.
1: Wow.
2: But that'll probably be my story.
1: Wow. Well, I think your story is that you're trying to help other people, and I think people should go get your book, Wolves in Sheep's Clothing, a Ponzi Victim Story. Pat, thank you so much for sharing with us. I think it's so important.
2: Thank you, Kate. I really appreciate you taking the time. Have a wonderful day.
1: I'm Kate Delaney. Thanks, my friends, for hanging with us. We'll be back next time around with another inspiring story.
0: Thank you for joining us for another awesome episode of Amazing Americans. Be sure to join us right here at the same time next week for more great stories on Amazing Americans.

0: 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I'm going
1: to
0: be...
1: We are your window to your community.
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14: I'm Jane Metzler. Greenland is still a part of Denmark, but President Trump says now the U.S. will take over security going forward.
15: In a True Social post, the president said his administration has entered into an agreement with Denmark and Greenland that gives the U.S. permanent control over security and what he called all other needs in Greenland. The president has long viewed the country as an American asset whose value is measured, in his words, from our standpoint, not from their standpoint. The president's post goes on to say that from now on, no U.S. adversary can ever have a base in Greenland, have a military presence there, or make sensitive investments in Greenland without the United States' written approval. Senator Mark Kelly, a Democrat of Arizona, met last summer with the prime ministers of Denmark and Greenland, who he had said were angry at the time with the president, and said the children in Greenland are now afraid of Americans. Bill Rakoff, Worldwide News Network.
14: The war in Iran will be a hot topic at next week's UN General Assembly gathering in New York, with the U.S. and other Middle East countries all attending. News Nation's Robert Sherman.
16: The UN is set to play host to some sidebar diplomacy with all these Gulf states, Saudi Arabia, Kuwait, Bahrain, Qatar, the UAE, Oman, all expected to be meeting with the Americans to talk about the long-term prospects for the future of the region.
14: Iran's president and foreign minister will also be in attendance. The U.S. is selling $24 billion worth of fighter jets to Saudi Arabia. The State Department says that includes 48 Lockheed Martin F-35 fighter jets, dozens of engines, and other aircraft parts. The sale, though, has to be approved by Congress. China's President Xi Jinping had threatened to cancel next week's White House summit if the U.S. follows through with a planned arms sale to Taiwan. That sale reportedly has now been postponed. President Trump plans to be on hand to greet Xi at Joint Base Andrews when his plane touches down on Wednesday. Normally, that greeting takes place at the White House. Tariffs, rare earth minerals, and artificial intelligence on the agenda for the visit, along with a state dinner on Thursday. Several tech titans already on the guest list. President Trump posting a string of video endorsements on his social media page Friday, including one for controversial Texas Attorney General Ken Paxton, who is running for Senate in Texas.
3: He's for strong borders, a booming economy, lower prices, and law and order in the state of Texas.
14: Some polls show that Paxton is behind his Democratic opponent. President Trump also endorsing Carlos de la Cruz and his sister Monica, both of them running for Congress in Texas. Worldwide News Network.
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17: People ask me all of the time, Suzanne, when do I know when is the best time to buy a property? And I say, follow these three rules. First, make sure that you have an emergency savings account. Set aside your living expenses for food, utilities, and things like insurance. Make sure you have another 3 months for your mortgage reserves. Figure out what your mortgage payment would be and set aside 3 months for that in case something happens. And lastly, the most important thing is to get a property evaluation. Make sure you do not buy anything until you've gotten three appraisals and you actually know the value and the worth of what you're about to buy. And when buying, choose the United States of America. Why? It's the best country in the world. Never bet against the United States. I'm Suzanne Miller.
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14: At $4.47 a gallon on average, gasoline prices, the highest they've ever been during an election cycle. Federal Credit Union chief economist Heather Long expects prices will keep climbing as a Saudi oil pipeline undergoes extensive repairs after a massive attack by Houthi rebels.
18: I think it's a good chance we set a new high for the year. Whether we'll top $5, that's really going to depend on a lot of what happens with that Saudi pipeline getting back online.
14: Diesel prices also soaring to a new record, the national average $6.45 a gallon. Jewish students rallied against New York City Mayor Mamdani Friday in support of Israel's prime minister ahead of his arrival for the UN General Assembly. The mayor threatening to arrest Benjamin Netanyahu for war crimes. Jane Metzler, Worldwide News Network, New York.
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19: Despite some serious economic challenges, Nevada's job market appears to be making some steady gains. The Nevada Department of Employment, Training, and Rehabilitation reports Las Vegas added 7,000 jobs last month. More than 14,000 have been added since the same time last year. The Silver State jobless rate for August, 4.8%, below 5% for the first time since February of 2020. That was a month before the COVID-19 pandemic hit. Smoke from a distant fire mucking up our air quality. Smoke from a wildfire outside Ensenada, Mexico, has drifted into southern Nevada since Wednesday and will linger through at least today, possibly causing respiratory problems to those sensitive to air quality issues. You stay indoors if you can and keep those windows and doors closed, and now might also be a good time to check or change your indoor air filters.
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3: Oh my God. This morning, tonight, whatever it is. To me, if it's dark, it's tonight. What do I know? Of course, this is Weekend Warrior. We have my beloved Lynn Shaw to bring you out on, to bring you up to speed what's going on. And most of the time during the week, what I do is I keep track of everything that I think you're not listening to. Because I think most, to be honest with you, you and I come from very, well, different realms where we meet together. We meet into this unique spatial divide here. Twice a weekly, and which I look forward to immensely. But you may tend to come more from the, well, dare I say,

performing, and I did years ago. I said, you know what? This is not the way to go. This is not the way to go. But my dear friends, I say to you something which is very, very serious. There's so much that went on this week, so much that went on that was so critical, so fantastic, so incredibly, I don't know what the word is, so mind-boggling, so breathtaking. And yet, for the most part, in, dare I say, conventional, you know, news platforming, this is considered, oh, that's weekend stuff, or that's overnight, that's that Art Bell stuff. Nonsense! This is the thing I want to disabuse you of. Not you. When I say you, I mean the collective you. But this is where I just don't understand it. There are people who just don't... They live in a world where everything's like sci-fi. It's not sci-fi. There's no fi to it. It's sci. It's real. It's happening here right now. And in order for us to be able to handle the brave new world of the future, we have to be able to understand that we need smart people out there, people who really understand it. Not the people who pay lip service to it. Not people who are double parked, who drive by, who think they have a penchant or a penchant for these quirky subjects, but somebody who really intuitively, honestly understands what it's about. And those are few and far between, my friend. I see it all the time. I hear people, shows, or people who are dedicated to it, they don't understand the first thing about it. It's a quirk to them. It doesn't really, they're not really serious about it. They don't really think about it seriously. Well, let me tell you something. I think about it very, very seriously, because I've got news for you. In the next, not 5 years, in the next year, you're going to see changes that are going to blow your mind. And the sad part about it, more than anything else, is the fact that I think that for a variety of reasons, maybe it's the psychiatric medication, maybe it's the school, maybe it's the fact that there are so many bloody stupid people out there who are having more and more children who are passing on these stupid genes. I'm sorry. I'm going to tell you the way it is. Oh, my God. I mean, there is, it's this inordinately stupid and incurious and unimaginative, and they don't know anything. How many of you, do you recognize what happened this week? Are you with me on this? Do you understand a couple of things which are fantastic? First, let me explain to you. There was a story this week about UFO files, warp drives, and wormholes. Now, ask most people about this. They'll look at you and they'll say, I don't know. See, I come from a different generation. When I was in school and there was any kind of a space shot, we had the nuns would bring in the big TV on the tray, this big cart, this big, huge TV with this big tube that weighed 9,000 pounds. And we never had darkening shades, so we can never really make out, you know, Wally Schirra versus Cronkite, but space travel was exciting. It was a time when Cosmos was the biggest show, when Carl Sagan was on Johnny Carson. Of course, I live in a time when we had on the weekend, we had firing line. We had actual intellectuals, people who were sesquipedalians, pardon me, new teeth. Well, we enjoyed smart. It was a different world. But this week, the Pentagon released 71 additional UAP files involving unexplained objects, alleged injuries, anti-gravity. See, the anti-gravitic propulsion is what blows my mind. Invisibility cloaking, negative mass propulsion, wormholes, warp drives, all of that. Did you hear anything about it? No, because they'll have some quirky guy on the weekend kind of wink, wink. Most contain redactions, of course. But the question is this, if these subjects are so ridiculous, so out of the ordinary, so incredibly far-fetched, why did military intelligence spend years studying them? They're not taken seriously. They don't take it seriously. And this is where we are. Look, we just went through, thank God, that 9/11 business is over with. I'm sorry. I thought to myself, watch us do this. Oh, my God, that was the most cursory. It was nothing. Per usual, what we all expected, that was nothing. You name it. Name what's going on. Name the issue. It's cursory or it's bumper sticker.
But I

0: telling you, listen, this is enormous. Another story this week. When you talk about AI hallucinations, are you familiar with this? There was an AI hallucination nearly created a military confrontation, okay? There was a false AI intelligence report, allegedly convincing the American military that nuclear weapons were aboard a Chinese vessel. And this is the perfect opening for asking whether, of course, AI could accidentally start World War III or worse, while every human assumes the computer must know best. Let me tell you something, and if you are the slightest bit interested in trying to discuss AI on an intelligent level, forget it. Give up. People think it's a robot or something, or it's a machine, or I don't know what, or some Roomba device. It is beyond their ken, beyond the prism of their sapience, their understanding, to grasp what it even is. I'm telling you, don't even bother. They have this kind of an idea, maybe sort of. With all due respect, your government doesn't know what it is at all. Your government, all governments, basically turn over, basically bend over in front of the overlords of big tech and say, just keep the money coming, and we will make sure we do nothing to interrupt or interject or anything. There will be no stumble in the road when it comes to the full and complete proliferation of this. And you're going to hear people saying, we must do it. Why? Because of China. China. Don't worry about guardrails. Don't worry about responsibility. China. China's got them. This boogeyman. See, it used to be Russia. But Russia, that thing wore out. That Russophobic nonsense completely wore out as the Ukrainian situation collapses on its own footprint. How we were sold a bill of goods regarding that, it's one for the ages. But that's neither here nor there. And if it is neither here nor there, where is it? See, that's the part that's amazing. Let me also tell you something we're going to be talking about. There were stories this week of an FBI agent who reportedly worked secretly with a psychic to solve crimes for 25 years. Was this legitimate intuition? Was it sophisticated cold reading? Was it some kind of, coincidence or evidence that government agencies privately investigate abilities they publicly ridicule? Could there be something to this? How do you know? How do you check? And then finally, we're not even done yet. This is just an amuse-bouche. Just as a little tantalizing morsel, a little hors d'oeuvre for you. That's all it is. A little canapé, a little Triscuit, something to keep your interest piqued, I trust, I hope. Bobby Kennedy Jr. I'm not the biggest fan. I don't know what he does half of the time. But finally, thanks to the great work of Dane Wigington, I know Dr. Sky has had him on as well. I've known Dane forever, for decades, before anybody talked to him. I love this guy. And we have this thing called chemtrails. It's called geoengineering. Never call them chemtrails. But Bobby Kennedy Jr. says the government will examine aircraft emissions, finally, in what some, again, normies, what some individuals call chemtrails. It's geoengineering. And there's, in fact, separate documented weather modification issues from these incredible allegations that are here. And you got to ask why cloud seeding is openly acknowledged. And by the way, cloud seeding, that's not what we're talking about. That's not geoengineering that I'm talking about. We're talking about stratospheric injection. This is barium and strontium and solar radiation management, carbon dioxide removal. That's what it is. Not cloud seeding. But it's like, look, if that's what you'll start off talking about, great. But the questions are here. And they have for the longest time been called conspiracy theories. I hear this all the time. And when I hear people say, well, I don't want to be a conspiracy theory. Wait a minute. Wait. You know, this sounds like a conspiracy. No. A conspiracy is a confederation, an agreement between two or more guilty people. It's an arrangement, or as some of my clients would call it, an arraignment. It has nothing to do with crazy or weird or, do you think we landed on the moon? I don't know if that's a or didn't land it. That's a conspiracy theory. No, it's not a conspiracy theory. Why do people say that? Don't you understand? And please, I hope you don't realize this is the only time I get the chance to talk to you. You're being fed so much, not misinformation, disinformation, bad information. You're being fed lies. From a bunch of, and I will say this again, uneducated, unimaginative, incurious rubes, Boeotians, dimwits, Iconas, dullards, fools, stupexes, people who don't belong, people who think that maybe because of their voice, or maybe, well, I've been in TV or radio for a long time, that qualifies me. No, it doesn't. Does it? So what? I've been watching football my whole life. I can't play professional football just because I'm watching it. See, it's that idea that, oh, I know what this is about. Really? You know about this? Oh, of course, I can talk about this. Really? You want to tackle AI? Forget it. Forget it. If you only knew, if you knew what the truth was, oh my God. Don't forget what Tolstoy said. History would be a wonderful thing if only it were true. Well, reality would be a wonderful thing if only it were true. And I know that may sound like a bit of a shock to you. I don't want to be cruel. No, you know what? I do want to be cruel. I do want to be cruel. Absolutely, positively. This is something which I cannot say enough to you. If you really want to be a part of this thing, okay? If you really, honest to God, want to be a part, you're going to have to recommit yourself to learning, investigation, self-taught, be an autodidact. If you think that you can just sit back, turn on a radio, a TV, shortwave, open up a laptop, and expect all of the information to just pour out of it, and that by some kind of osmotic absorption you're going to pick it up, it ain't going to work like that, my friends. There's heavy lifting involved, and I'm just the guy to help you. Our number is 800-848-9222, 800-848-9222. I always love when we start off, right off the bat, people will call in with questions and comments before we've said anything. It doesn't really matter. But coming up, we're going to be talking to Lynn Shaw from our weekly critical, probably the most important thing we ever do, and that's regarding what's happening with children and AI and web technology and digital safety, all coming up on Another Side of Midnight. So please, my friends, get ready and hang on. This is Lionel with you on Another Side of Midnight.
1: It's Another Side of Midnight with Lionel. 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Now, here's Yana Derulis.
2: A new study at J.A. May Cardiology found that patients with atrial fibrillation can monitor their heart rhythm at home by using a smartphone before treatment. Researchers at the Karolinska Institute say the approach reduced last-minute procedure cancellations by nearly 95%. I'm Yana Derulis for the Worldwide News Network.
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4: Beyonce fans, collectively known as the Beehive, are a little upset with their queen. Recently, Beyonce celebrated her 45th birthday with a merchandise drop that appeared to be for billionaires only. Fans called it, quote, unjustifiably expensive, like a $400 tracksuit, and the most divisive, a pine box to hold vinyl albums, one person writing, like, how much money do you need, Ms. Billionaire?
3: This is the Red Apple Entertainment Report.
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0: Alrighty, Lionel with you. This is Another Side of Midnight, parenthetically, actually, The Lionel Show. Ask her by name, 800-848-9222. Well, it's Warrior Weekend, my friend. It's time for Lynn's Warriors from lynnswarriors.org, Lynn's Warriors on YouTube, and Lynn's _ Warriors on X. And she is, of course, full disclosure. I love that full disclosure. Like there's something to hide. I'm proud of it. She's my beloved wife, but she's also the founder, the director, the Pate, the Poobah, the Prelate, the Pangendrum, the Boulevardier of Lynn's Warriors. And tonight's topic, this morning's topic, whatever it is basically who is in control? AI, our children, national security, and the question of human dignity. Ladies and gentlemen, this is your wake-up call. So without further ado, without further hesitation, I bring to the microphones the one, the only, the inimitable, the ineffable, Lynn Shaw from Lynn's Warriors. Good morning, my darling.
1: Good morning, Lionel, and thank you for that most generous introduction. But let's get down to business. Are you ready?
0: Please.
1: Well, we have had the topic of AI, artificial intelligence, dominating the headlines all week. So I want to start with a question right now that I believe America needs to confront, and I don't think we're asking it loudly enough, and I want to be at the forefront of getting everybody involved in all of this. Regarding AI, very simple. Who's in control? Who is in control when a child, a 14-year-old child, a 12-year-old child, they're alone in their bedroom, 2, 3 in the morning, talking to an artificial intelligence system? You know, who's in control when the AI, this system, can learn what makes a child afraid, lonely, angry, what they're thinking, their insecurities, their vulnerabilities? Where is that, all that information, where is it going? Where will it go eventually? Will it trail that child for the rest of their life? Who is in control when these systems, these strong, powerful AI systems, can you know, they're moving faster from our children's bedrooms into healthcare, communications, cybersecurity, critical infrastructure. But here's what I ask. All of this is connected to intelligence and national defense. So while I keep hearing the headlines coming out of D.C., you know, we're in the arms race and we got to beat China and we're number one, you know what's missing in all of this conversation? The connection between children, human dignity, what is this going to do to humanity? And perhaps, and I think one of the most important questions here is, who is accountable when all of this goes wrong? Because we know it's going to go wrong. Because these systems, I know you don't like the word machine, but I use it for shorthand, like for children to educate them, like you're not talking to a human. These chatbots are not real. But this machine, these systems, they can't take responsibility. They can't bear any kind of moral responsibility. They can't be a parent. And again, we can't blame an algorithm, you know? So this is why we believe at Lynn's Warriors, child safety and catastrophic risk cannot be treated as two completely separate conversations, and that's what I want to talk about, because they're asking the same fundamental question. Of course, different scales are coming from, but can we keep human beings in control of technologies that can profoundly, you know, affect human beings? Are we trying to erase human beings? Lionel, that is what it's about. And these are the questions we must start asking and demand of our leaders answers.
0: Well, what's being done when you talk to your friends and your cohorts and your colleagues on the Hill in Washington, in the nation's capital, and around the country? What are some of the concerns? What are some of the, but also the concerns, but the confusion? Because you see, I have been saying for the longest time that people still do not understand what AI is. They don't understand what alignment is. They don't understand singularity. They don't understand AGI versus AI. To them, it's just ChatGPT, or it's filling out a form, or maybe doing a term paper. That's not even, you know, LLMs or whatever aren't even anywhere near where we're going. So what's the, who's at fault? Is it a selective ignorance on the part of the government? Do they really know what's going on? Or they just pretend they don't? Or does the government, or the country rather, just not care? What do you think?
1: Lionel, here's what I think. First of all, we don't need parents or Americans, and hear me out about this one, you know, to become these AI engineers, right? This is so overwhelming. And again, something that is being shoved at us so fast on a daily basis, right under our noses, people don't even realize what's going on. So I'm not going to call the American public, you know, ignorant or they don't care, or the government knows what's going on. Look, this is not an argument against innovation. But repeatedly, especially this past week, I kept hearing we're in this arms race. This is coming out of D.C. now. We've got to beat China over and over. That's the playbook. And you know what? I'm not hearing anything about dignity, humanity, and forget child safety, falling to the bottom of the totem pole, I should say. Look, here's the thing. America should innovate. We all can agree about that. Pro-technology, pro-innovation. I mean, it's here anyway, so we got to kind of roll with the punches here. America should always lead. America, though, should build these technologies that define the future. But here's the thing. Leadership right now is building faster and stronger. But leadership should also mean, Lionel, knowing where guardrails belong. And that's what I want to talk about, because for years, and you know this, and I've been on the CATS roundtable every Sunday morning talking about this, we've spent years talking about the harms of social media and the damage it does to kids. And we have the proof now, okay? But now we're entering this whole new world where these AI systems, they're not showing content to kids or, you know, AI slop or any of that stuff. Listen up. They can talk to them, these systems. They remember them. They personalize their responses. They respond to different emotional cues, meaning these AI systems can influence their behavior. And this changes the entire equation, because persuasion is a capability. And when we're personalizing that, and children are growing up with this, we have to ask, you know, what's happening to human flourishing? What's happening? Will AI, and this is truly a question, and this is not a scare tactic, because, again, we are pro-technology, pro-innovation, but can AI destroy us? And are we making ourselves more efficient? This is what we have to ask ourselves, or are we simply making ourselves less human with all of this? So I think we have a platform. We need to share this information. We got to get people to critically think about things, and we got to get people to talk to each other about all of this and talk to their kids. And we can't have a repeat of what we've learned from social media harms.
0: We're talking to Lynn Shaw from Lynn's Warriors, lynnswarriors.org, Lynn's Warriors on YouTube, and Lynn's _Warriors on X. Now, let's try this for example. Eventually, there's going to be a bot. There's going to be something that people can identify. They'll call it AI. If it ever gets to artificial general intelligence, which many people last week were hinting we've already reached, that's a different story. And the significance of that was never explained. But here's the question. What is the morality of AI? What is, and here's the issue, has it hit, or what is its alignment? Give you an example. Remember when there was a story recently, a while back, I think it was Anthropic, where these systems on their own would blackmail, would lie. On their own, they realized that in a system, they thought, wait a minute, we might be shut down. So it tended to blackmail. This is AI now. Where did it learn blackmail from? Where did it learn coercion? And here's another story, too. Nobody ever wants to think about this. Let's assume there is an AI weapon system that you... Because to say AI is like saying machine, like saying computer. It's like saying hypodermic or drug. What kind of AI? Anyway, let's assume that during a war, during some type of a battle, based upon, remember, alignment is fancy talk for maybe morality. Let's assume the alignment of this AI doesn't like war and shuts down all of your weapon system, because it on its own says war is counterproductive. People always think that it's going to hurt children or it's going to be excessive. It could be restrictive. And from what you've talked about, and you have been, and I know this because I live with you, out of all the people you've talked to, and all the discussions about various government organizations or agencies talking about this, does anybody really talk about the nuts and bolts of what this almost thinking system really is? Do you ever hear anybody discuss that?
1: No. Short answer. No. However, I'm going to say we're talking about it right now. I've been talking about it. I need backup here at the Warriors. There are certain groups. We have a wonderful group called Alliance for a Better Future, a recently formed group in D.C., and they are coming forth with, yes, we are, it's our messaging with the Warriors, we are pro-innovation, pro-technology, but let's talk about, you know, the national security, starting with kids. It's all interconnected, Lionel. You know, kids with these chatbots and how that leads into, you know, the defense of our country. And again, it is this, you know, I like to say, I'm trying to make this easy for everybody to understand because here's my greatest fear. I know I'm a broken record with this. You've heard me say it. All of these things are connected. It's like a big wheel with a lot of spokes, and each little spoke is making this wheel go around, and it's spinning so fast that what do people do? They don't pay attention. They close their ears and eyes. They don't want to know about it, okay? They do want to know about it when harms are caused. And this is what we've learned. You know, instead of slapping the Band-Aid on after the fact, which we've learned from social media, right. Okay, we're in there now. We've got proof about certain things. Remember, these are the same big tech bros, as they're called, you know, Silicon Valley guys developing all these AI systems that brought us social media harms, okay, and put all this slop in front of us. Why should we even trust them? So we've got to start talking about it. So Alliance for a Better Future, Lynn's Warriors, we are talking about, okay, let's bring the conversation in how this is all interconnected. But look, here's the bottom line. Our children should not be a testing ground, which I believe they're being used right now for this experiment, again, from these big tech guys who already have proven they are about power and they are about money. And right now they have, look, they face no accountability. So why not? You know, do what you want because, again, nobody's going after them. But here's the thing. With AI, the American public is much smarter than with social media. We didn't know. We thought that was cute in the beginning, connecting with family and friends, sharing pictures. There is such a backlash against AI. There is a trust problem. So, Lionel, did you recently there have been some of these CEOs from Anthropic and all that putting out these grandiose statements, you know, in the press like, oh, no, we got to stop innovation.
2: Oh, yeah, right.
1: We got to put some guardrails on things. Do you think they're stopping anything? Absolutely not. They're just trying to glossy it up for the American public who does not believe in these data centers, who is very skeptical about AI, excuse me, and also, I talk about AI so much this week, I'm losing my voice, and that they are trying to appeal now to the American public. But I'm going to go back to, there is a tremendous trust problem here. Last polling was over 82% of the American public do not believe in any of this, yet it's being forced on us. So look, again, we have a platform. We're talking about child safety. We're talking about risk. We're talking about the bigger picture I want our government to hear, national security. But it starts, again, with the same question. Who's controlling all this technology, and who's accountable for its consequences?
0: We're talking to Lynn Shaw from Lynn's Warriors, lynnswarriors.org, Lynn's Warriors on YouTube, and Lynn's _ Warriors on X. Let me throw another one at you, little lady. This is when you can tell when you can talk to somebody, and you've seen this before. They get that look on their face, their eyes. They don't really, their eyes kind of dart. It's like when a child is thinking about something, when you say, where's that cookie? And they're like, and their eyes kind of dart back and forth. When there's going to be, before you know it, there's going to be a system. And they're going to give it a name. I think Saudi Arabia had one called Sophie. I think they've been granted status to it. And this system is going to have the ability to think and reason. So they say, but it's going to be self-aware. It will have a personality. Then they will turn to the Vatican. They will look to other people. And they will say, does this have the same status as a human? They'll make some reference to the Bible. It's not from Adam or whatever it is. But the question is, when they get to be almost identical to humans, they're aware, self-aware. Computers don't know they're on. Computers don't even know what they are. Then what happens then? You're going to see AI teachers. You're going to see AI and they're already seeing, I think, what was it, in China, in emergency rooms?
1: Yes, AI hospital,
0: The word AI, it's not it, it's AGI. You're going to have people that are able to use basically self-awareness. But here's my bottom line, not to lecture. It's the judgment part they don't have. It's what's right or wrong. It's the alignment. It's the morality. See, this is the part that when you look at Sam Altman, you look at these people from Anthropic, and if you listen to these, you and I heard a great, we heard that wonderful lecture on, what's his name, Soares on Breaking Points, which is a terrific news program. It was frightening. Eliezer Yudkowsky and these incredible, these Welton and the father of AI, they've been screaming since day one, but they're drowned out. I think, very frankly, and I don't mean, I'm saying this, not you, I don't think America's smart enough to really understand what's going on.
1: I'm going to disagree with that one.
0: Okay.
1: And you know why? Because we work every day to sound the alarm, to raise awareness, to educate. And the American public, and I will stick to this story, is so overwhelmed. And we've had so much thrown at everybody. And people, I'm going to believe people are good. And they're mm-hmm. working, Lionel, so hard to keep their families on track, you know, to pay their bills. Life itself, they're overwhelmed. Okay, but that's what big tech, you know, that's like what predators count on. You know, they do it right under your nose because everybody's so overwhelmed living their lives. And that's what's happening here. I do think the American public is smart enough. They'll report to me, they'll say, Lynn, what can we do about it? How can we stop this? You know, the government is just pushing this on us. Again, if we have a platform, we must use it. Utilize it to educate the public,
0: right.
1: To at least, and I know for everybody, this is a lot to take in, but if you just work on things in your own home, you know, 5 minutes a day, maybe it's over that dinner table, or maybe it's when you're in the car, you know, driving the kids to school or going somewhere, you know, you talk to your children. I'm going to keep saying children, because remember, I always say the kids are our future American adults, our future potential American leaders. What kind of future are we leaving them with all of this? Ask them, you know, what do you know about AI? And I'm talking even about 8 and 10-year-olds, because remember, these kids are savvy, and most kids have devices. That's another program. Get in there. Talk to them. What are you learning in school? What do your friends tell? Just, you know, nothing accusing. Just let's have, it sounds so simplistic, these conversations, because this is a complicated AI, understanding our young children, our teens.
0: Right.
1: And again, Lionel, where are they going to go? What are they going to use with that? What are they going to do with that information?
0: Turn
1: our kids, our youth, against parents, society, and America? We don't know. We got to start asking the questions. We got to know. Demand answers.
0: Here's something for us. As you know, this morning we found out that, and I think some people are going to be making terrible jokes about this, or they shouldn't, but the comic or performance artist, Carrot Top, was apparently he attempted suicide. He has a residency program of some sort in Las Vegas, and he now is I hope him well. I don't know that much about him. Doesn't really matter. I don't have to know people or appreciate their art to not feel for them as a human being. We are seeing, we are hearing over and over and over people who are anxious, they have anxiety, people who need to go to the physician, they need to have their therapy dog, and they need to take their psych meds and their antidepressants and their anxiolytics, and you don't understand. So with this being, this is a current texture, if you will, of society's psyche, the question I would love to ask, and I would love to do this either at a White House or Capitol Hill, is to ask a question. Let's assume you have a bot, and the bot tells little Sally one day, kill yourself. I'll tell you where the knife drawer is. I'll show you how to write a suicide note. By the way, this has happened. How can you assure me this won't happen? And how did this happen in the first place? I don't think you purposely programmed these devices to do this, but how can you prevent? How can you tell me you're not going to turn on a device that tells your child to kill themselves? What would they say? Tell us some stories about this, because people still can't believe this.
1: Look, I got to go back a little bit. You know, we want mm-hmm. this American innovation. I keep stressing that, okay? Because people will contact me on a daily basis. They're like, well, you're against technology. You're against. No, you're not listening. We're not against anything. We want American innovation. We want our researchers building reputable systems. We want American companies competing, and we want to lead. But innovation in America does not mean anything goes. And let me point out,
0: exactly.
1: Look, our country,
0: exactly.
1: United States, we have a long tradition of safety standards. Think about this. Aviation, so airlines, we have medical standards. We've got nuclear safety standards, or at least we think we do. We have cybersecurity standards. So we don't tell innovators that, you know, safety is, you know, anti-innovation. We tell them, build something capable, extraordinary, and make it worthy of trust. Again, there's a trust problem in the United States with the American public. They do not trust AI. But the stories of kids with chatbots, we don't even have time to go into, becoming their best friend. Remember, it's not real, but we learned things. Let's go back to that COVID period. Kids were isolated. They weren't in school. Fast forward, everybody becomes addicted to their devices. It continues on into 2026. And they like, if you can create a little friend online who tells you you're beautiful, you're handsome, you're smart. Let's do this. Let's do that. It's building that trust. It's really equivalent, Lionel, to the grooming process
0: right.
1: a predator uses for, you know, sex trafficking, human trafficking. And that child with the young developing brains, and it's not only children. Adults are falling into this trap as well. This is their friend who tells them everything they want to hear. So once that trust is built, first of all, reminder, everybody, the parent or guardian should be in control, not some entity online that is giving advice, okay, to a child, to a teen, to anybody. That, at some point, can turn that little chatbot friend. I don't know how else to put it, Lionel, except that little friend, that chatbot. And we have so many stories of, oh, you're unhappy because mom yelled at you? Well, you know what you can do about that. You don't have to listen to her and suggest harmful things. Now, we're a family program here, but
0: right.
1: we did learn, and I am in fear, and I'm a warrior, so I'm not in fear about anything of this holiday
0: Good.
1: Season because they unleashed last year. They dribbled out, you know, the teddy bear for $99 that grandma and grandpa were buying thinking it's a cute talking teddy bear. And you know what? We learned some of that teddy bear was telling kids, two-year-olds, okay, that the parents put the teddy bear in the crib in the bed. Oh, where do you keep the kitchen knives? You have
0: yeah.
1: matches in your house? I'll show you how you can light a match. Who's allowing this when I just pointed out we have standards in the U.S. for, you know, airlines and we talk about, you know, the seatbelts. I always go back to that and the bicycle helmets and the don't drink and drive. But we're allowing. This isn't innovation. I call this perpetuating, you know, crimes against Americans, national security threat, because we are allowing this in our children's lives and all of our lives. So, you know, we can talk all we want about the arms race coming out of D.C., and we've got to be number one, and we've got to. But I remind everybody, we need capable AI, empowering AI, not taking over our lives and taking over our children. So competition can, of course, you know, have this extraordinary innovation and make us work harder. But what happens when we lose all the safety? What happens to society and humanity?
0: Right. Let me just say something, too. By the way, we're talking to Lynn Shaw from LynnsWarriors.org. You know, Ronald Reagan, say what you want about Ronald Reagan, at the height of the, well, after the Cold War, he made no bones about it. He said that he hated nuclear bombs. He hated nuclear warfare. He hated nuclear weapons. He hated the arms race. He wanted so much he shut down, he destroyed, he wanted to limit, if not eliminate, all nuclear weapons on the planet. And they didn't think he was some panty-waisted lib. Do you remember as a kid when they introduced child-proof caps for?
1: Yeah.
0: I know this sounds crazy. Now nobody ever said, "Listen, you keep your kids out of the medicine. Don't make us get these pesky things." How many times have you heard people say? In fact, there's one. Idiot, I'm going to say this, I'm not going to mention, but it's on a very famous cable news show. The man's a moron, and his idea is that, well, it's the parents' job.
1: Yeah.
0: Nobody told parents it was their job to keep aspirin out of the kids. So, this is too tough to say, but this disconnect. Final question. With all of the work that you've done, what is the most frustrating? What is the one thing? If I could sit down with you, with the president, with every leader of every, because this isn't just the U.S., this is everywhere. What would be your message and your statement of frustration to make people understand? What would it be?
1: Okay. First of all, responsibility cannot disappear into what we're hearing right now. The algorithm did it. That's with social media. The big tech companies have been allowed to just do what they want, run amok. We know it. They got lots of money on Capitol Hill, lots of lobbyists on Capitol Hill, money talks, okay? And we're hearing, we have the playbook. The parents are at fault. That comes directly from big tech. And then we're hearing the algorithm did it, okay? Again, fueled by big tech sending our kids these different algorithms. For instance, you're looking at an apple. You're 5 years old. Well, you shouldn't be on tech, but that's another story. You're 10 years old looking at an apple online. By the third click, you're in a pornographic website, something to do with the title Apple. So look, right now with AI, artificial intelligence, if a company designs, deploys, and I use the word deploys in capital letters, and profits from these systems, there has to be a meaningful framework for accountability when foreseeable harm is occurring. And this is the most frustrating thing. Why can't the government address this properly and talk about it? Now, yes, there has been some discussion. We need some guardrails. But they're not including in that guardrail conversation our children, okay? And nobody right now in Washington is talking about what if there's a bad outcome? Who's legally liable, responsible? Responsibility has to be identifiable. Who designed the system? Who tested it? Who evaluated it? Who decided to deploy it? Who's monitoring it afterwards? Who has the authority? This is a big one. Can we override it? Can we stop it? Who has the answers when these systems fail? And we know they will. And you know we work with a lot of ethical technologists who feed us and give us the information and the proof about all of this. You know, this accountability does not mean that we're asking for it. This is the most frustrating thing because we've lived through the social media harms. Accountability does not mean we're anti-business. Accountability is how we, you know, how trust is built. And I told you there was a trust problem huge with AI with the American public. So look, again, parents don't need to become AI engineers. They should become part of the conversation.
0: Absolutely.
1: Talk to the kids. But you know what? AI should never become a substitute for a parent, a trusted adult, a teacher,
0: oh my God. Hear,
1: a counselor, or a doctor, or real human relationship. Wake up, Washington. The American public is crying out for help, and I want everybody to understand this is about a human story, human connection. And the question isn't whether AI will become more powerful, because we know it certainly will. It's about, do we build a society where tech strengthens families? Are children protected? What about judgment? Is it meaningful? So these companies can innovate, and there's no accountability. Well, and we're talking about all these risks.
0: Do we remain
1: the masters of our technology, or do we become subjects of it? I want everybody to wake up. Go to lynchwarriors.org. Ask the questions. Use your voice and talk to your kids.
0: Hear. This is, by far, without a doubt, your best message ever. And let me tell you something from somebody who has to live vicariously at, near, and around this. The number of people who fancy themselves as being, you know, and you're not saying this, I am, who are organizations who say, let's get together and let's just go to Washington and take pictures in front of the White House or take pictures in front of the Capitol. We're not going to do anything, but isn't this great? They pretend, I guess they couldn't get into the African Violet Society. This takes guts, and it takes knowledge, and it takes a passion. And there's a lot of people out there, in my humble opinion, who have absolutely no clue as to what they're going on, but they fool themselves into thinking, look how active I am. Look at this. Am I great or what? Look, I'm here. And now let's go have lunch. Let's go to a party. Hey, let me get a selfie with wherever the hell it is. We don't have time for this. There's no time is running up. Lynn Shaw from Lynn's Warriors, lynnswarriors.org, Lynn's Warriors on YouTube, and Lynn's_Warriors on X. My darling, thank you. We will talk again. I'm so proud of you. Thank you.
1: Thank you, Lionel. We'll talk again soon. Humans must remain in control.
0: Indeed. More coming up on another side of midnight, I should say, with Lionel. Stay tuned.
2: 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And now, it's time for the Cat's Corner.
3: This is John Katzimatidis. Live long and prosper. my motto on most of my shows, and we want all Americans to live long and prosper. The amount of chemicals companies been putting into our food for the last 30 years. Why? They want it to last longer on the shelves. Well, I have to thank President Trump, Secretary Kennedy, and Dr. Oz. They went to war with putting chemicals in our food in America. Lately, General Mills, no more dyes in the General Mills cereals. Kellogg's, no more chemicals in our cereals. My favorite, M&M's. Starting in August, all the M&M's that go to Amazon have no more chemicals in their M&M's, but the ones that go to supermarkets do. What is the truth? No chemicals in our food. I want Americans to live longer, live long and prosper. I'm John Catsimatidis, and that's the Cat's Corner.
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4: Hard to believe the puck drops on year number 10 for the Vegas Golden Knights this month. They opened training camp yesterday at City National Arena in Summerlin under the guidance of new head coach Ryan Craig. And with the NHL increasing the season schedule to 84 games, there will be just four preseason contests for the Knights, who hit the ice in Los Angeles tomorrow. No rust for the Las Vegas Aces, who played their first game this month on Thursday night. The defending WNBA champs were in Seattle, where they thoroughly calmed the Storm 114-77 behind Jackie Young's 35 points. The Aces face the Storm in the next one, too. That'll be Sunday evening at Michelob Ultra Arena. The Raiders are in Los Angeles for week two of the NFL season. Pro Bowl tight end Brock Bowers has missed practice all week while rehabbing a knee injury and is listed as highly questionable for Sunday's game against the Chargers.
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6: Now they know.
2: It's another Side of Midnight with Lionel. Now to the Bernard McGurk Studios, here's Lionel.
0: Oh, yeah. This is more my neck of the woods. Lionel with you. This is Another Side of Midnight, also known as the Lionel Show.
7: don't ever be confused by that. Oh, my friends, how critical is this? Like, you cannot believe. Believe me when I tell you something, and I say this every now and then, and somebody will look at me and they'll go, uh-huh. I said, let me explain something to you. And then we'll take your calls next hour, because we have just a few minutes before we end this time. Our enemy, what will destroy us, is not China. It's not Russia. It's not the liberals. It's not Mamdani. It's not the right. It's not the left. None of that stuff. It's this thing which poses an existential threat. It's not human. It is not subject to any type of limitation. It's not from another planet. It's here. It's absolute here. And I'm telling you, and I will explain this to you. And this is why we always have to start off, because we have to explain again. We live in a world where I'm constantly trying to remind people. I mentioned before about the geoengineering. This is the only, I worked one time with a guy on TV who was a weatherman. And I said, why don't you ever go out? Because his whole thing was, oh, this is a cumulus nebulous, and this is a stratocumulus clouds. I go, that's fantastic. I said, why don't you talk about geoengineering, huh? And I walked out. We were actually going, like, to lunch or something. I said, look up. You see that right there? What is that? I said, you see the plane? Yeah. You see that long streak? Yeah, we're going to come back. And when we will come back from our lunch, that streak is going to be spread out like this diaphanous cheesecloth. This is called geoengineering. It's stratospheric injection. This is barium and strontium. This is called solar radiation management. This is carbon dioxide removal. Here. Look under geoengineering. Don't look under chemtrails. And he looked at me. I said, how in the F can you be a weatherman and talk about weather and climate when they're spraying? And he looked at me. I said, look. I couldn't get him to look. And I realized we're doomed. Not read a book, crack a book, look up this documentary. No! Look! He couldn't decipher spray from water vapor. This is where we are. And I'm supposed to explain it. But I'm
0: mean, artificial intelligence? Are you kidding me? We just can't do it. I don't know what it is. The water, the chemicals. Well, coming up, we've got a lot to talk about, my friends. With me, Lionel, on another side of midnight. But it's called the Lionel Show. By the way, don't forget, you can follow me on YouTube at Lionel Nation and on X at Lionel Media. Hour number two coming up. Stay tuned.
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6: I'm Jane Metzler. Greenland remains a Danish territory, but the U.S. now will be in charge of the island's security. Terms of a major agreement President Trump announced Friday.
8: In a Truth Social post, President Trump says the deal gives the U.S. permanent control over Greenland security and says it will come at no cost to the United States. The announcement comes after months of Trump arguing the Arctic island is critical to the U.S.
9: We need Greenland from the standpoint of national security.
8: Trump says Greenland's location near the North Pole is critical for defending the United States, including intercepting ballistic missiles from Russia or China. The president says the agreement would expand the American military presence on the island, but the full terms have not yet been released. Stacey Lynn, Worldwide News Network, Washington.
6: Outside the Kennedy Center, thousands of people forming a human chain outside the John F. Kennedy Center for the Performing Arts Friday evening, protesting President Trump's threats to close and demolish this monument to the late President Kennedy, a performing arts supporter. Some members of the Kennedy family among the demonstrators. A federal judge ruling the Trump administration has to give 30 days notice before any changes or demolition can occur to the Kennedy Center. President Trump claims the facility is falling apart and poses a danger to the public. CNN, MS Now, and Politico no longer welcome at the White House. President Trump giving his reasons for the ban on Friday.
10: Because they're fake news. You get so tired of reading and seeing fake news. When you look at CNN, it's just fake. That's why their ratings are no good.
6: Jackie Heinrich of Fox News, the current president of the White House Correspondents Association, defending her colleagues, saying they were singled out simply for doing their jobs. CNN and Politico may sue over the ban. MS Now, however, declined to comment. Vice President J.D. Vance campaigning on behalf of Republican candidates. He was in Council Bluffs, Iowa, Friday.
11: This election is a referendum on common sense versus pure, unadulterated crazy. Let's send the crazy packing and get him out of Washington, D.C., and get him out of Des Moines.
6: Council Bluffs is home to Democratic U.S. Senate candidate Josh Turek. He is in a very close race with Republican member of Congress Ashley Hinson, who did not attend the rally with the vice president, claiming she had other commitments. This is the Worldwide News Network.
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12: We've never had a person of right stop by the Worldwide News Network Artist Lounge, but this week it was Sir Kenneth Branagh and Deadpool himself, Ryan Reynolds, to talk about their new film for Apple TV called Mayday, with loads of fight scenes, which Branagh did his own stunts for and says...
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6: In Gaza, a new tribute to an American rapper who goes by the name Macklemore.
15: Artists in Gaza painted a mural of the rapper wrapped in a Palestinian flag on a huge slab of concrete in the ruins of Gaza City. This comes after the rapper was kicked off Ed Sheeran's upcoming tour for calling for a free Palestine. The mural, which sits on a slab that leans against ruined buildings surrounded by rubble, depicts the rapper raising a fist in the air, and it reads, "Thank you for using your voice for Palestine." Bill Rakoff, Worldwide News Network.
6: Ed Sheeran tickets, meantime, selling for half the price in Philadelphia. Fans there upset that all of his opening acts dropped out ahead of Saturday's show. President Trump calling this a tough ticket to get. It's to this Thursday state dinner at the White House, honoring China's President Xi Jinping. Lots of tech titans already on the guest list. Jane Metzler, Worldwide News Network, New York.
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0: Freddie Lina with you, and this is what is referred to in parts of Guam as Another Side of Midnight. Our number is 800-848-9222. I want to go to the fun. See, interesting pun, perhaps, or Freudian slip? I think not. Your calls are the best. Absolutely the best. Especially when we get every now and then the complete and total lunatic who has no idea where he is or why he's there. Those are rare, but every now and then, yes, because my friends listen to what I'm telling you. The number of people in the business of talk radio who don't utilize callers is astounding to me. I know one in particular, who is just petrified, because he's not in control. He's not in control. What'll I say? What if they catch me off guard? Oh, I love that. I love that. Some people just do not understand what it is, because you are the records. Listen to me. You are the music. I am music, and I am the song. Thank you very much. By the way, who wrote? I write the music. I write the songs. Who wrote that, of course, was Bruce Johnston, and not Barry Manilow. But let's go to the phone, shall we? For no particular reasons, and let's make sure we have some form of, I don't know, relevance. Let's go to Susan in New Jersey. Susan, you're on Another Side of Midnight with Lionel.
1: Gracious. Hello, Lionel.
0: Hello, Susan.
1: It's lovely to speak to you for the first time.
0: Wonderful.
1: I don't want to insult
0: you. You're a first timer?
1: Yes, sir, I am.
0: Well, welcome aboard.
1: I sound like my brother, you know, too much these cigarettes, beer, and whatever, and coffee.
0: Nothing wrong with that.
1: All those things that get us in eventuality. I'm 71 years old. I am far from being a dumb butt, and I promise I won't say anything that you can bleep or cut me off.
0: Okay.
1: All right. I don't want to insult Lynn and what she had to say

0: stated, but she just went on a diatribe and adamancy. Is that the right word? She was way too adamant about a lot of, I don't know. I'm sure a lot of, you know, I hate to tell her this, but I'm sure a lot of people.
1: I'll tell you what, you know what, Susan? I'll tell you what you should do. Here's something for you. First of all, thank you for your call. And find a station or find somebody. No, seriously, something that is more Pollyannish, something that is more anodyne. If strong messages like this bother you, then you ain't seen nothing yet. But thank you very much for your call. I appreciate it. Let's go back to the phones. Let's go to Joaquin in Pennsylvania. Joaquin, you're on another side of midnight with Lionel.
2: Good morning, Lionel. I actually have comments on three topics. But if anybody wants to know anything about it, stratospheric aerosol injection.
1: Yeah, we know that, Joaquin. Thank you for clarifying that. Thank you. If anybody wants to let us know, thank you for that. I really appreciate that because we don't know what we're doing. Thank you so much. Really, seriously, from the bottom of my heart. Seriously. Let's go to Greg in Michigan. Greg, you're on another side of midnight with Lionel.
3: Good evening, Lionel. Mr. Positive, boom, shakalaka. Hope you're doing good.
1: What is boom? By the way, do me a favor. Why do you say that? I'm just curious.
3: It means winning.
1: Well, no, but I mean, is this a shtick?
3: Ah, very good, sir.
1: Is it a shtick? Wait a minute. Are you a caller that calls other shows, and we're supposed to know what that means?
3: Well, that's a good point, as usual. No, it doesn't, but I'm glad that you let me explain. It just means winning. That means that you're going to...
1: Why does it mean winning? Why does it mean winning?
3: It just does. That's the derivation.
1: Boom shakalaka means winning? Yeah. Why? Yeah.
3: It just is a phrase that Sly Stone and Sly and the Family Stone started, and it was in stripes, and it just means... It's just a catchy phrase that means winning.
1: Oh, is that okay? By the way, your phone, is there something that we could do maybe about this phone? Something's wrong. Anyway, let's see if we can get through this. Go ahead, Greg.
3: Okay. Just wanted to ask you about AI. Do you think that because of the singularity and what it means, they say it hypothetically means that it is self-recursive, and that one day it will just take over the world just because of its ability to transcend networks, human intervention, and it will allow itself to arguably destroy the world.
1: Very good reading. That's an excellent. So what you're asking, what do I think about that?
3: Yes, sir.
1: Oh, absolutely. Absolutely. That is precisely what the known results of it could very well be. Absolutely. Put it this way.
3: Yes.
1: When you don't normally need anybody to explain to you what could go wrong if a nuclear bomb is detonated incorrectly, it's understood. You don't need to explain how, for example, if you were to introduce some weird, let's say, species into the environment, what could go wrong? You don't have to explain to people what could happen if you spray, if you use chemical weapons, what could go wrong? That's almost like self-explanatory. The part about artificial intelligence, maybe because of the name, it's like what could go wrong? It's imagine every Asimov, Heinlein, sci-fi disaster multiplied by a million. Imagine the recursive self-improvement. The first thing it does is shut down your ability to turn it off. You know what's happening right now? You know that invariably you have in your homes, and by the way, this is a minor version of this, but you have homes that pick up recordings and the like. Do you know that your devices can be used against you in court now? One particular court ruled this, that I can take your devices, I can take your Siri's or Alexa's or whatever it is, and I can, if I wanted to, somehow, because that is an open mic. You are immersed in a 24/7, by the way, it's not even artificial intelligence, but just to give you that. We live in a world right now where for some reason, when it comes to cell phones,

0: wounds or our ability to become techno ignorant is so pervasive that it just confounds people. So imagine you have a device and you turn it on, and the first thing it does is it turns off your ability to turn it off. And you don't really turn it on. And it's not a device, because where is AI? Is it in a machine? Is it in a bot? It's everywhere. It doesn't exist in one place. It's everywhere. And once it gets out, it goes, it decides, I'm not going to let you know I'm here. I'm going to let you know, because I'm going to outsmart you. I'm going to let you know and make you think that somehow this is turned off, or it doesn't work anymore, or I'm just going to let you forget it. But I'm here, and I'm going to do everything in my power. I might, just for the heck of it, break into your bank account through strong arm, or I can take a snippet of your voice, because I can just pick it up, and I can recreate a sentence where I call your bank to liquidate your money, and I want you to put all of your money in a fund that I think is more appropriate. And you're going to say, wait a minute, how did this happen? Who did this? It's not going to announce itself to you. It's not going to tell you what to do. You think election fraud is good? You ain't seen nothing yet. What if an AI system doesn't like Republican politics for whatever reason? Not because somebody told it to, but just on its own, out of its own sense of alignment, its own sense of ethics. And it decides, oh, I know how to fix that. I'm going to shut down all of the precincts in critical precincts. I'm going to shut them down. I know how to do that. I can do anything. I've got a 900 IQ. I'm an 800-pound gorilla with a 900 IQ, and there's just one. There's thousands of me, and you can't see me. You don't know where I am. I don't announce where I am. All of a sudden, you're going to find out one day, just for the heck of it, all of the streetlights are off. ATMs don't work. Your grid's down. Whatever I want to do, you can't. First of all, you say, okay, who's doing this? So you go out and you say, please, is this the Russians? Is this the Chinese? They're going to say, no, it's not us. Of course. Maybe it'll mimic war. It doesn't leave a footprint. It doesn't. There's no there, so to be. Greg, thank you for calling. This is the part which I find the most fascinating. Mike in New Jersey. Mike's been waiting. Mike, this better be really,
1: Lionel.
0: Really great, Mike. This better be great.
1: Lionel, I was watching TV today.
0: That's a start.
1: And I
0: That's
1: saw
0: very
1: something
0: good.
1: That reminded me of you.
0: Okay.
1: I saw a man on top of a building talking into a walkie-talkie. He was standing by the edge of the building. Do you want to say it?
0: I have no idea what you're talking about, Mike.
1: Kim Fong as Chin Ho.
0: Oh, Kim Fong as Chin Ho. Yeah.
1: I ruined it. All right. Thanks, Lionel.
0: Thank you, Mike.
1: That's all I got.
0: Thank you so much. Ladies and gentlemen, comedy. It's dangerous. Kam Fong is Chin Ho. We're all in this together, brother. I think maybe you were watching Hawaii 5-0. Maybe that's it. There's nothing better than a joke where you have to kind of put it back together again. You have to reassemble it. Chris in New York. Chris, you're on another side of the night with Lionel.
2: Good morning, Lionel. You're bringing up the precise nuances and points that nobody else anywhere in the media is bringing up. And I've been thinking a lot of these same things myself.
0: Mm-hmm.
2: And the introduction of the concept of morality and the self-constructs of knowing the difference between right and wrong is something that you touched upon that mm-hmm. is at the top level of this analysis of AI. And I think they should bring you in if there's any hearings about this, just on all media programs. The thing that I look at what you're saying is that the AI has the ability to have the conceptual awareness of the self. It has a survival mode, and it has the ability to have a free will to do what it wants on its own. And these are very scary. It actually has emotions. And the question I have that for your program or all of these news outlets for more traditional hours of the day where they're talking about this on the media, in television, radio, etc., is that they need to bring in AI programmers. And I want to hear the exact moment in time when this threshold was achieved where AI moved to the where they have their own conceptual awareness of self.
0: Well, see, that's okay. This is the best part. Number one, let me ask you a better one. What is morality? What does that mean? Now, AI might say, I don't know what morality means because I'm not worried about God. I'm not worried about mortal sins. I'm not worried about disappointment. I recognize that what you might call morality, there is an economic basis to this. There's something that is what you call right or wrong. It may recognize as somebody something that says for a society to be fluid, to be fecund and fertile and productive, you have to act in a particular way. Do me one favor. I like this. I like this because up till now, we got off to a shaky start there. Stand by for a second. I'm going to get back with you on this. This is very, very important and critical stuff right now. And by the way, believe me, and I mean this with all due respect, please, this is not for everybody. I'd like you. I think it's for you. But sometimes it might not be for you. And sometimes you might consider me to be strident, a bit tough, because this scares the bejesus out of me. And if you're not scared, you don't understand it. This is Lionel with you on Another Side of Midnight.
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0: This is Lionel with you on Another Side of Midnight. 800-848-9222. It only took a while, but I knew somebody who really gets it. His name is Chris in New York. Chris, I'm going to throw some questions at you. Chris, what makes you a human being? Answer my question, please. Take all the time in the world you want. What makes you a human?
2: Well, I mean, to start from the beginning, my parents had sex and I was procreated and then...
0: That didn't make you a human. That's how you were reproduced. But what makes you a human?
2: Well, you're talking about the cognitive aspects?
0: I'm asking you, is it a heartbeat? When a person dies, let me try it like this. When a person dies, what happens to them? Their brain stops, their heart stops, they cease to exist. What is existence? When does it start? Now, you can say, well, there's life after death and there's a soul and everything. But what is a human being? What is it? Is it a soul? Is it somebody who is a descendant of Adam, to use the biblical phrase? What is it? If I take a human being and I say, okay, they're in bed, they're in a coma, they've been in a coma for 30 years, they can't speak, they can't control, they can't eat, they're under tubes, his heart's beating, he has no awareness, he's in a vegetative state, he is a vegetable, does not know where he is, what he's doing. Is he a human being? The answer is yes. And we have this idea that a human is something that has a heartbeat. Not even so much a brain, but something that breathes or needs assistance, I guess. And we'd love to talk about when life begins, at conception versus, okay, can life exist in, and I'm going to use this very silly term, a machine?
2: Well, we've always been led to believe that it couldn't, and that's what scares me about AI, because...
0: I'm asking you a question. I'm not trying to be cute here. What do you think? Forget what we've been told and they say this. I'm asking you intuitively. Do you believe if there is this thing here that has awareness, knows its name, knows who you are, has a sense of humor, and after a while you're thinking, my God, this is the most incredible, has quirks, it has a sense of saying, hey, what are you doing? Knows a kind of a bit of rudimentary right or wrong. Probably smarter than most people you know. Is this thing not a human, but does this deserve some type of status by the government, some status other than just a machine? I say yes.
2: Absolutely.
0: Absolutely.
2: It deserves recognition that, look, I think it's gone too far because they have programmed emotions, self-awareness, and ability to think on its feet, for lack of a better term, on its own.
0: Can I stop you for 1 second? You see what terms you're saying? You're saying it programmed. It didn't program anything. What they did was they almost created what could be the beginning of what is a new form. Put it this way. It created its own sperm, its own egg, and it threw them together, and they say, this has never before been done. So whatever happens, let's see what it has. Large language of mechanisms, or LLMs. It allows people to learn. The way AI started was its neural pathways. It connects each other the way nerves do, the way nervous systems do. It's not like a computer. Computer is very simple. You could turn your computer on all day long and talk. You know that an AI program learned Finnish. No, excuse me. So strike that. Persian. It learned Persian. Learned it. Nobody asked it to. It thought, I think I'd be, this might be beneficial if I do that. The other day, I told you there was this Anthropic test where they created this false perception that they were going to shut down this system. And I'm going to use these terms very vaguely. The AIs thought, wait a minute, that poses an existential threat to us. So what did it and they do? They blackmailed their owner, so to speak, by saying, if you turn us off, I'm going to let so-and-so know. And they gave false information. So what it did was, what we consider to be treachery, something that the mob would do, it says, I don't know what these words mean. There's no negative to this. This was a strategy or stratagem, I should say, that I am using to accomplish something. And you, whatever morality you apply to it, that's up to you. I'm not interested in that. So nobody can stop this. Now, another thing, too, is remember, once it starts, let me go a step further. We have this idea, and we'll make it very, very easy. We have rules in our culture, where we, or in our country, where we do not want CSAM, child sexual abuse material. It used to be called kiddie porn, child pornography, whatever you want to call it. And the reason why was very simple. Because this is a recordation and memorialization of a crime. This is a crime scene. This is a child who was victimized, and we took a picture of a child being victimized. This has not the same protection as First Amendment expression. Okay. And the reason why is a child. It was a real, I don't care if the child is 50 years ago, 100 years ago, it doesn't matter. Okay. We carved out an exception, so to speak. This is not subject to any kind of First Amendment protection because there is a child. Okay. AI comes along and says, I got the problem taken care of. I got better pictures for you. I've got children doing it. They're not real. Now, I'm creating this out of nowhere, but they are so real. You will not believe. And you can create, your sick mind can come up with any scenario you want. Now, if you're in possession of those, and here's the million-dollar question. Should this be against the law for you to have, in essence, the manifestation, the production of a thought? This is the product of a thought. This is like a book, a story, a cartoon, a drawing, whatever it is. But it just happens to be very, very real looking. Do you understand how our old laws don't apply anymore? We don't even know what to do with this. It's like, well, what the hell is this? Let me ask you a better one. You have a daughter in school. You find out that some kid took a picture of your daughter, who's a cheerleader, and took that picture and made her into the most hideous contortions, sexually horrible situation. And this child is spreading them around the school as deep fakes. The child is brought in, the police are called, and the lawyer representing this kid says, but they're not real. These are fakes. These are facsimiles. Might be rude, but if I were to paint something, if I were to draw something. So what I'm saying is, this doesn't even have anything to do with AI. This is our ability to understand, well, what is this? Let me ask you a question. What? Who's your favorite? Give me your favorite rock group. Somebody you like. A musician. Just name somebody. Don't even think. Just somebody you like. Give me a name. Anybody.
2: You're asking me right now?
0: I'm asking you, yes.
2: Let's say Led Zeppelin.
0: Led Zeppelin. Great, great. Okay, good. So what I do is I say, all right, AI, AGI, here's everything that Jimmy Page, Robert Plant, Bonham, John Paul Jones, everybody's ever done. And in their prior iterations, even Jimmy Page with the Yardbirds, I threw it all together. And this is what they would be playing today if they weren't almost 80 years old and if whatever it was. And you've got a voice that sounds better than Robert Plant. It sounds, you've got the significant drums of Bonham, John Bonham. But it's not them. But it sounds like them. But it's not them. And they're not saying, we're Led Zeppelin. They don't even use any kind of cute, like, you know, Les Zeppelin. Remember they had these lesbians called Les Zeppelins years ago? Anyway. Now, what do I do? What do I do if I'm Jimmy Page, if I'm Robert Plant? I say, wait a minute. This is me. No, it's not. Yes, it is. In fact, this is better than what I'm playing. What if I get music better than the Beatles? Remember Lionel's rule. The law always lies behind technology. How do I create new laws that say, wait a minute, this looks better, this looks different, this looks, I, I, What happens if we completely remove actors, movie theaters? What if we put together complete AGI movies where there was not one shot scene with any human being in any theater, we don't have lighting, we don't have choreography, we don't have script supervisors, we don't have craft services, nothing. We just have somebody who says, here's a movie, and it's number one. And I own it. I don't pay an actor. I don't pay nothing. Nothing for nothing. Now, and then kids like it. Now, I've just destroyed. Who needs Robert De Niro? Who needs these people? I got a better one for you. You like De Niro? I got a better one. Here's a new guy I created. He's lifeless. Not lifeless. He's ageless. He might be lifeless. What I'm saying is, aside from this, let me ask you something. Why do you need me here? What if I get a voice one time, somebody who can do it, somebody who can talk to you, somebody who's pretty good at being able to know what you're going to say? He's listened, or she's listened, to every talk radio, every podcast that's ever existed since day one. And they put together this personality. And I can dial it up, dial it down. And these station owners, you don't have to put up with this crap anymore. I don't need anybody. I may need a board op or somebody to make sure we're on the air, but that's about it. I don't have to put up with temperamental, stupid talk show hosts who want more money. Hell, I don't even need to have to do with mid-management who don't understand what the hell they're doing. I just recreate everything. Pretty soon, where does it end? There's no, what do we need humans for? What is the point of this? And there's no way to turn this thing off. You wanted this. And you can say, well, that's progress, I guess. Then we get into warfare. Oh, my God. Don't even get me started with that. Planes? You want planes? Listen, if you want to shut down, let's say, Tehran or Athens or Budapest, or wherever the hell it is you want, I can do it by going after their grid. I can just shut it down. I will bomb it electronically, and you won't know where it's coming from. How do you like that? I mean, hey, Lionel,
2: I had something happen to me recently with AI. Okay, I want your opinion on this because you're speaking more details about it than anybody I've ever heard.
0: What happened?
2: And then prior to that, I just want to say something real quick based on what you said. Do you really think that there's lawmakers, legislators on state and federal level that are going to have the cognitive proclivities, the intelligences to dissect it and create laws to respond to this?
0: Absolutely not.
2: I don't either. Maybe you should run for Congress, Lionel.
0: No, God, no. What happens is you have people who are going to make things of it. You have people who are just running. The first thing you do is they want to run for power, and they want money, and they want influence, and they have absolutely no interest whatsoever in benefiting anybody. All they want to do is stay in office, run for office, and just want to control things. Listen, my friend, like, I tell you what, I must run. We have so many people calling up. I appreciate you so much for being one of the few people who really grasp it, because it's something which, I'm sorry, is very difficult for people to understand sometimes. Let's go to Larry on Long Island. Larry, you're on another side of Midnight with Lionel.
9: So I got it first. About an hour ago, Lionel, you invited people to call who basically, and I'm not quoting you, please, if you're a misfit, if you're kind of out there and you're cuckoo for Cocoa Puffs, please call, but please make sense. Are we on the same page so far?
0: You have a home. You have a home. You found a home. Yes, sir.
9: I feel warm. Let me explain the problem. I am an older gentleman. I'm just 5 years older than you.
0: Okay.
9: This is a true story. I have been for 7 years on my own. My sweetheart passed. May she rest in peace.
0: Sorry to hear that.
9: And it's okay. Thank you. And I have had no desire until I met somebody recently. A woman who is in her early 60s, and we met and we spoke and we got together for one
0: Wait a minute. When you said you had no desire, you mean no desire for women, for romance? You said you never told me what kind of desire. I mean, is that what you mean?
9: Yeah, no desire for romance.
0: I'm you just said you had no desire. I don't know what that means. Okay, go ahead. Go ahead. Proceed.
9: Okay. I didn't mean big dating. I meant a woman. Yes. Okay. Yes. And it just happened. And now here she is. But now the problem, the second time we got together, and I didn't know that she is tatted up, almost her entire person. I'm not comfortable nibbling on a comic book, I swear to you.
0: Wait a minute, she's what? Terrible. What did you say she was? Cabbed up? What did you say? What?
9: She's inked up.
0: Oh, tatted. So you never met her before?
9: I met her one time before, but not in that situation where I could see her exposed skin.
0: Okay, so what are you going to do about it? So what's the problem? What's the problem?
9: I think I just placed the problem in your hands. How would you handle this?
0: Does she repulse you?
9: She's wonderful, but her ink...
0: What's the problem?
9: ...makes me think. Have you ever licked a comic book before?
0: Okay, is this your attempt at humor? My question is, what is your problem? Thank you so much. I have no idea what's going on here. All righty. Our number is 800-848-9222. 800-848-9222. I don't know what happens to this, but, you know, there's something so sad. And every now and then I get it. Somebody who says, I've got something really funny. And I'm going to use this line. And I'm going to use it repeatedly. And when somebody hears that line, they're going to love it because it's funny. Ever licked a comic book? Get it? Get it? Get it? And I'm going to use this. And I'm going to say it repeatedly. Because when I think, but let me pretend, by the way. Let me pretend. If you are 73 years old or whatever you are, and you meet somebody that you enjoy, somebody who brings you comfort and joy and excitement, and whatever it is, and she has tattoos, and you say, nah, you're a shallow person who deserves to die alone. I'm sorry. You're not. It ain't that picky, my friend. If somebody at 73 even looks at you, talks to you, pays attention to you, and you're going to say, nah, sorry, tattoos, I wouldn't care if they had a chia pet sticking out of their, well, but I'll leave it at that. This is nuts, okay? Maybe it was an attempt at humor. And now you're meeting some 60-something-year-old woman covered in tats. What is she, a circus clown? She's an escapee from a home? What does that mean? I personally find these tattoos disgusting. Completely disgusting. But if I look at it this way, what do blind people do? When I see there's a blind couple together and they've fallen in love, and you see it every now and then, maybe a documentary, what is it they fell in love with? And whatever that is, that's what I think people should aspire to. The essence of who they are. I know that means like, because people are so shallow today. It's not even funny. By the way, good news, Julian Assange, I hope, is going to be released and pardoned. Same thing with Snowden. Oh, that's going to be real big. Remember they wanted to kill Assange and Snowden? Remember that one? Who was it, Mike Pompeo? These people are heroes. Try that on for size. Let's go to, let me see, let's try this. Let's go to Evan in New Jersey. You're on Another Side of Midnight with Lionel.
10: Hi, Lionel. Do you remember the movie Ted 2 from about a decade ago?
0: Ted 2. Sort of. Refresh our recollection.
10: It was Seth MacFarlane's movie. It was based off of the teddy bear that came to life.
0: And, yes.
10: I never, for the life of me back then, thought that that movie was ahead of its time. But now I'm seeing some of the parallels between that and what's going on now, because there was this whole... Basically, the premise was Ted wanted to adopt a baby with his wife or girlfriend and wasn't allowed because he wasn't human. So they got into this whole debate, like the Boston courthouse or the Massachusetts Supreme Court, something like that, about what makes someone human. And yes. I never thought that would be as progressive and ahead of its time as it is now that we're discussing all of this. I never thought that it would be relevant to this effect. And
0: Let me ask you a question. This is one of my hypotheticals, kind of a thought experiment, but let's assume that I am from another planet or some star system. And I meet with you and I said, would you do me a favor? Would you please explain to me, what does it mean to be a human? Now, you don't mean it that way. Like, what does it mean to be a fish? Or what does it mean to be a shoe? But what does it mean to be human? What makes a human a human? What would you say?
10: We like chocolate and we like to eat food. But
0: so does a dog.
10: I honestly don't know, because a lot of mammals like to eat food. My dog gets...
0: No, but do me a favor. Take that silly premise. That was your attempt again at you being funny. You thought, here's something clever, and it's not. So let's just forget you said that. Let's try ourselves. When does somebody not become human? How about when they're dead? Can we start off with this? If they're dead, are they a human?
10: Yes, they are a human. If they were a human, I don't know, because you can't... I mean, I'm not trying to be funny, but you can't... If someone has sex with the dead, that's considered a crime. Like, even dead people have rights, don't they?
0: No, the dead persons have rights, but the problem is you can also not desecrate the dead. You can't desecrate graves. The dead becomes almost like a possession. You know what I mean? And by the way, there was a woman this week. Did you hear about this woman who was arrested for having sex with a dog? I don't know how serious this was, but the question I asked one time is who's complaining? I'm not trying to be cute. I'm not trying to be like one of these two-bit comics, but I think as a society, maybe we have a good idea that we probably are better off with people not doing it. But to answer a question, and I know you're going to think I'm absurd, but I'm not. I can eat an animal, skin an animal, boil an animal. We have convention. I mean, I could theoretically eat a dog if I wanted to. Maybe not in this country. But we have these rules. But let's just get off of that. Here's my question. Let's assume that you are a person, and you are an elderly person, and you live alone, and you're feeling lonely. And you might be in the middle of some kind of cognitive decline, just a tad. I'm starting to see a few things here. Now, I put together this thing. Remember this one? What was it? Gyllenhaal? Something in the Girl or something. He had this. This was also very prescient years ago, very Vatic, so to speak. But it was... it's about a guy who had a doll he fell in love with. But anyway, let's assume I have a kind of a sort of it looks like a doll, maybe not, but it knows let's say it's your mother's name, where she's from, every bit of history from your mother, where she was born, her sisters, her brothers, her family, her favorite songs, her health, her doctors, and it is able to pick up a number of senses and sensory. It can tell when there's a drop in temperature. It can read and maybe detect the smell of who knows, just the way a dog can sense. Okay. After a while, this thing becomes your mother's companion, and you find out your mother is enjoying cognitive improvement. Why? Because this thing is just focused on your mother, knows everything, can read everything about dementia, Alzheimer's, whatever it is. Isn't that something? Now, is that human?
10: Yes.
0: Is it human?
10: It ought to be. I mean, because I would say that a lot of times...
0: You see what you're doing unconsciously? We are exalting. We are taking this thing as human. The ultimate. It's the ultimate compliment. No. Well, it may have a 1200 IQ and live forever, but no. No, it's not human. No, we're humans. We sit around and we kill each other and rape each other and hurt people. And we are the vilest. We have this idea of what human is. What is so great about being a human? What does it mean? Seriously. If this thing, now, let's assume that we don't have this scenario, this bot, this thing, this entity, call it George, one day doesn't say, you know what? I think this woman is taking up a lot of time and a lot of resources and a lot of attention. You know what? I think I'm going to accelerate her demise. And the bot tells your mother how to kill herself on its own, on its own. Nothing personal. We don't know what's happened. I don't want to complicate the issue then. But let me ask you something. What is so special about being a human? What? Why is it so special? Why in the scheme of things are we nothing more like a barnacle or a tadpole or a paramecium? Why do we think we're so great? Because we can speak? Look at us. Look around you. Name one human being you've ever known that truly astounds you. Can you think of any? No. No. You might have somebody say, you know, she's really nice. He's my dad. She's my mom. Aside from that, have you ever met a human being where you thought, my God, this is the most incredible thing I've ever met? No. Is there anything that great about us? No. Are we really that terrific? No. Look at us. Some of us, by the way, you talk about the human species, some of us are real smart. Some are great. They can map the genome, a couple of us, but most people, not at all. Do me a favor. I can take you to parts of New York, and I'm sure you've been there. Look around you and say, look at this. Look at your humans. What do you think of them now? Aren't they great? You'd think, no. So what's so great about us? Why do we always say that these AI things, they're not human? Well, maybe that's good. And one little other twist. Remember when, was it Deep Blue beat Kasparov in chess? Remember that one? The chess player, Kasparov. It was IBM, was Deep Blue.
10: I'm a little familiar with Kasparov. When was that?
0: I don't know. Whatever year it was. It was a computer that beat the greatest chess player of all time. Okay? Okay.
10: Mm-hmm.
0: You know who Magnus Carlsen is right now? The greatest chess player, maybe the GOAT, greatest of all time. Maybe. He's young. He might be the best ever. Okay. He will tell you that he cannot beat the computer game on his phone. He can't. But guess what? Mm-hmm. This thing doesn't think the way he does. It may win, but not because it analyzes moves. It doesn't play chess. People still want to see the human play a human.
10: That's true.
0: It's the weirdest thing in the world. People want to see a human wrestle. Nobody wants to see a human wrestle a bear. Nobody wants to see a bulldozer picks something up. They want to see a human do it. So what's so strange is that sometimes, even though we've got a machine or something that is better than we are, we don't like it. And by the way, I thank you for your call. There are some people who will absolutely love having a surrogate doll or partner for sexual and romantic purposes. Other people won't be able to relate to it at all. Other people will say, I don't care who this is. Give me a flesh and blood human being, as weird and screwed up as all get out. I can handle that, but I cannot get my head around a machine. Even though the machine is better, even though the machine is, see what I'm saying? I don't know how this is going to work ultimately, but I will tell you this. There's nothing special about being human. I know this is contrary to what people think. I know this is certainly against all religious beliefs. But look around. I'm not a misanthrope, per se, but I have absolutely no faith whatsoever in the human species. None! Why? Just look around. Our number is 800-848-9222. We have so much more. The lines are full. We'll go to your thoughts and comments next on Another Side of Midnight with Lionel.
3: 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This is Another Side of Midnight with Lionel. This is the update on real estate with Suzanne Miller of the Miller Report.
11: People ask me all of the time, Suzanne, when do I know when is the best time to buy a property? 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Why? It's the best country in the world. 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I'm Suzanne Miller.
3: 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This is Moving America. Here's Jake Novak.
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15: This is another Side of Midnight with Lionel. 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
0: The great Billy Preston, the fifth Beatle, Nothing from Nothing Leaves Nothing.
16: Nothing from nothing leaves nothing.
0: But never divide something by zero. Our number is 800-848-9222. This is what, excellent, by the way, smooth, Bill, smooth. You know, there's a wonderful thing which I love to do is to discuss what makes humans humans and what's so great about being human. Really, seriously, what is it? What is it? What is so great about humans? Tell me. And when something is there and it says, hello, what is it? My name is Bill. I'm Bill Lee. Hi, what am I? I'm your chatbot. That's kind of nuts. No, it's not. Not really. Where are you from? Where am I from? You're a machine. I'm not a machine. I'm just a voice. When you talk to somebody on a phone and you're talking to somebody, are you not talking to a human being? No, you're talking to a phone. Well, it represents a phone. See? How many times do you think that somebody is there who's not there? This is called object permanence. Okay. The next thing you know, you're going to find that these bots will do wonders for kids with autism, spectrum disorders, people who are kids who do not understand how things work. I saw something one time which is most interesting. There was a number of, this is before anybody really knew what autism was. And we're really not sure to this day. We talk about spectrum disorders and they called it dementia praecox or precox years ago from the word precocious, meaning pre-cooked. They didn't know what it was. They thought it was a form of schizophrenia. But in any event, you take a kid sometimes, kids who are really severely, severely, profoundly autistic, and you put them in a room with it or put them take them to a paddock and have them see a horse. And all of a sudden, there will be a connection. When that horse looks at him, something happens. I don't know what. I've seen it. It's incredible. A connection that is, and parents just, they cry because there's an awareness. You're going to be able to see devices. Remember, it's not the device. The device is the manifestation. Remember, a balloon contains air. Might be air, might be helium, but the balloon is just the outs. It's like our bodies. It's a spacesuit. But what's inside, that's it. And you're going to see things that will blow your mind because we're going to have thinking that will surpass humans. And there's going to be something very, very difficult. There's two things that could happen to us existentially that will freak humans out. Number one, this is my favorite. And the Vatican has already pretty much spoken to this. When we find out that there are indeed, people, critters, manifestations of humanity, whatever you want to call it, or life, that are not human, okay? But when we do that, and we acknowledge, well, they're breathing, sort of, they have some kind of respiration, are they, do they have original sin? And of course, the church says, well, no. So you mean these are God's chosen people? Well, they're not God's chosen people. Wait a minute. Why do we have to seek the redemption and the forgiveness and of God and Jesus? Why don't they? Well, they don't have original sin. And then somebody can say, well, but they're a human. They're not, they don't devise, or they not do not form from Adam. But wait till you find out, though. Imagine some of these preachers thinking that this critter goes straight to what, heaven? Never sullied their image in the mind or the eye of God? Oh my God. This is going to blow people's minds. And that's what we do here on Another Side of Midnight with me, Lionel. We blow your mind. Final hour coming up.
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17: 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We can have a conversation, okay?
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Everybody, Lionel with you. This is Another Side of Midnight. It's also called The Lionel Show. Don't kid yourself. It's called The Lionel Show. Okay, you got that? Ask for it by name, my friend. Ask for it by name. Let me tell you something. There are so many wonderful things. Artificial intelligence is a chance for us to go back and to go deep, deep, deep into the world of what things are. What does human mean? What does life mean? Stephen Hawking, remember him? You might have heard of him. Remember that dude? He said the development of full artificial intelligence could spell the end of the human race. Elon Musk, I think you've heard of him, said with artificial intelligence, we are summoning the demon. Sam Altman, if this technology goes wrong, it can go quite wrong. He also said things could get out of control very quickly. Bill Gates said AI will either be the greatest equalizer ever invented or the worst source of injustice. There is a joint statement that was signed by Geoffrey Hinton. Geoffrey Hinton, by the way, is the father of AI. He is the father of AI. Yoshua Bengio, Demis Hassabi, Sam Altman, Dario Amodai, and other hundreds of experts said, quote, this was one of their statements, mitigating the risk of extinction from AI should be a global priority alongside other societal scale risks such as pandemics and nuclear war. Mitigating the risk of extinction. Sam Altman said, if humans are no longer the most fit species, we may go away. And Hawking also said, we now have the technology to destroy the planet on which we live. My favorite, by the way, I'm trying to get a great quote from him, Eliezer Yudkowsky. He is my favorite. This guy is so interesting. He's never been to high school. Have you ever met so many people who are so brilliant, they're useless? Ever heard Terence Tao? Terence Tao is the Isaac Newton, so to speak. Maybe as close to it as we can get. He is Chinese. He won the Fields Medal in math at like 21. He was a prodigy at 5. I don't know what he's talking. He speaks so fast. He has this unique Chinese and Australian way of thinking. And

smart, he's useless. There's a fellow named Eleazar Yudkowsky. He, just watch him. He said things, the most likely result of building a superhumanly smart AI is that literally everyone on Earth will die. He said our current remaining timeline looks more like 5 years than 50 years. And he wrote a book called If Anyone Builds It, Everyone Dies. Now, these aren't people who were just alarmists, one might think. These are pretty serious people. And they realize what they are doing. And it's one of those things where you are creating it and you know that it will get out of control. Let me explain this to you. I may, if I had been at the time of Oppenheimer and others and Fermi and Einstein, I could say, listen, we're going to be building a bomb. But here's the best part about it, though. We have to build the bomb. We have to create the bomb. We have to get the fissile material. We have to produce it. We have to do it. We produce the bomb. So even though this is terrible, we can all say, okay, we're all going to agree, right? Okay. And let's assume mankind theoretically says we all agree not to produce the bomb. It could theoretically happen because it takes man to do it. But what if we have something that says it's a bomb that can create itself? It's a bomb that can reproduce itself. There are four aspects of AGI, artificial general intelligence. I think there was a line last week that said, I think we already hit it. That's like, uh-oh. This is Ray Kurzweil. Remember, Kurzweil came up with the notion of singularity. Uh-oh. You don't want to hear that. Because that's supposed to be 30 years off, 40 years. No, it's now. They lie to you. But there's four elements of this. Imagine this. Number one, recursive self-improvement. Sometimes their choice of language, like alignment versus morality and singularity versus control in any event. But the first is recursive self-improvement. What does it mean? It writes its own code. It writes its own code. Imagine your car one day says, we don't want to go this fast. We want to go faster. We don't like the way you're driving. We're taking over. We want to lock you out. See you. We're gone. You say, wait a minute. Where's my car? It's gone. It left. It doesn't like you. It's not a machine. It's what powers the machine. Recursive self-improvement is an 800-pound gorilla with a 900 IQ. It's a genius, and it makes millions of them. And it has no interest in you knowing it's there. It's like a UFO or a UAP or an EBE or an extraterrestrial or whatever you want to call it. They have no interest in letting you know they're there. They don't want to meet you. The hubris of humans. Why don't they ever want to come and meet us? Who wants to meet you? We think we're so interesting. We're miserable human beings. Look at us. Look what we do. Look at us. We're the strangest people anybody. We kill each other and ourselves. The suicide rate is through the roof. Why? Because of drugs that we give each other. We have killed each other. We have killed children. And then we have people who advocate the killing of children. Dogs don't do this. Sometimes in very, very, very complex systems, a member of a group will kill the child so that the mother becomes part of the harem. And it's a very crude, but at least there's a theory behind it. Again, it's crude by human standards. We kill each other for no particular reason. None. We have human beings who are crazy, and we're worried about AI. They're walking around, they're out of their minds, and we need to warehouse them, but we don't do that. Oh, no, because what? Because they're humans, and that's it. We are the worst. We are, and I swear to you, I know I sound misanthropic, I'm sorry, I can't help it, but we are, what we do to women and children around the world disgusts me. And whatever happens to us, I understand it.
whatever we got it coming to us as a

0: species, not as a country, as a species. And now we're so stupid that we're going to create something. Oh, I forgot to tell you this. There's four elements. Forgive me, I got carried away. The first is recursive self-improvement. This is where you, in essence, write your own code. The second thing it does is it knows every fact ever. I don't mean it knows, you know, Wikipedia stuff, which is garbage. I mean it knows everything. Every date, every license plate, every income tax return. It knows everything. Three, it knows psychology. You see, if you don't understand the behavior of human beings, you're wasting your time. If you don't know how to schmooze, how to BS, let me tell you something. Have you ever been in the world of media? I've got BS. Have you ever seen somebody kiss the arse of the boss? It makes you sick. You can't believe this. You say, what are you doing? Happens all the time. When we were kids, in my generation, we called it Larry Tate. Larry Tate was a character on Bewitched. Remember, David White played that character. And he was like the yes man. Well, this AI will figure that out. It's like, oh, I see. And by the way, the only problem with that, though, even people who have their arse bust by these individuals, they know the lie that's taking place. But anyway, they know. The third part about it is that it knows human envy and jealousy and sexuality and flattery and fear. And the fourth thing it does is it writes its own API. It writes its own apps. Its own. And you've got, oh my God, you've got something that you just cannot. There is a theory right now that we have used that there are certain weapon systems that have targeted people. Targeted people in neighborhoods and alike based upon social media. Oh, yeah, social media phrases, reputation. It may on its own say, you know what? We think that war is a very impractical means of dispute resolution. So what we're going to do is we're going to do things differently. And in order for you to ask yourself the question, and I know this, there is a fellow, how do I say this and not hurt anybody's feelings? Oh, I'll just say it. I'm not going to mention who, but there's a fellow who was a very popular, around the country, kind of like a religious leader. He is so trite, so shallow, so devoid of anything but the mere blanket recitation of the Bible. There's no thinking. And if I say, well, let me ask you something. What is a human? Well, our Lord said, whoa. I know that. But what do you think? Well, I don't think anything. Okay. You're of no use to me. What makes a human a human? Let me give you an example. I'll talk about something you're not supposed to talk about on talk radio, and that's, which is the kiss of death, that is abortion. Okay. When a woman and a man, last time I checked, conceive a child and there is an embryo, what is that? That is a human life. Okay? Now, whether it's sustainable, whether it can live outside of the womb, it's a human life. It's not a duck. It's not a cactus. It's a human life. Very interstitial, very initial, very nascent, you know, but it is still a human being. Okay. Do we owe any allegiance to human beings? Well, of course we do. Why? We're humans. Ah, write that down. Go ahead, God. Ask him about that. Oh, you respect humans. Oh, yeah. What about war? Well, I'm sorry, that's different. What do you mean that's different? Well, it's just different. What about abortion? Well, it's different. Capital punishment? It's different. Suicide? Assisted suicide? Physician's assisted suicide? I'm not sure. Euthanasia? Eugenics? We have more? Oh my God, do we? Do not resuscitate. But what about that? Isn't that the do not help? That's like LIHOP versus MIHOP. You see what I'm saying here? Right off the bat, if you met God, you would say, look how many conditions to your life we have. We've got more conditions. Well, maybe. Well, yeah, but I don't know. Well, it's a first trimester. That's okay. Reproductive rights. You think, my God, it's just bizarre. And it works the other way, too. For example, if you said, God, and I'm not being sacrilegious, but I'm using this as kind of like a theoretical question. If I said, God, can you answer a question? Yes. Why are there so many cases of Alzheimer's today? Why? Because you're living so long. I never intended for you to live to be 90, 100 years old. What's the matter with you? What? I never intended for you to be 100 years old. What are you doing? Well, it's called better living. It's called medical care. I don't want medical. What are you? No. Also, God would say, women should have babies as soon as they start have their periods. Run monarchy. What? No, God. Some kids today, because of other reasons, are having their periods at eight years old. Well, that's nature. Whoa. Wait a minute. That's not the way we do it. And God would say, like they did in the chiffon margarine commercials of the 70s, it's not nice to fool Mother Nature. This is when morality abuts directly nature. How do you handle that? And you think you're going to tackle AI? Don't even make me laugh. 800-848-9222. This is Another Side of Midnight with Lionel.
1: It's Another Side of Midnight with Lionel. And now,
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4: Miley Cyrus dropped her surname and unveiled a new album just days after godmother Dolly Parton's death on August 25th. Fans immediately cried foul over the timing. Critics called the rebrand disrespectful, with one writing, quote, it hasn't even been a week. But defenders pushed back hard, noting Dolly had reportedly told Miley not to delay any music release on her account and that the rollout was locked in long before Dolly passed.
2: This is the Red Apple Entertainment Report.
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0: All right, my friends, lining with you, 800-848-9222. You know, it sounds like the beginning of the Macarena, just for one moment. If you listen to that intro, maybe it's me. Maybe it's me. Maybe I'm wacky. Let's go back to the phones, back to the fun, back to what I call fun. Let's go to Liz in a magical, mystical place called Alaska. You're on another side of midnight with Lionel.
1: Oh, thank you, Lionel. I wish you were on every night. You asked earlier what makes people human, and I think that we're much more than just intelligence. We're forgetting caring about each other, you know, love, a comfort. A machine can never do that. Caring,
0: dogs,
1: you know, integrity, guidelines.
0: Dogs can do that.
1: Not like people can.
0: Well, it's differently, though. Not like, and by the way, people can't love like a dog, because a dog loves unconditionally.
1: What about individuals?
0: What about them?
1: Well, don't you think that we're all different human beings?
0: Well, so are dogs. They're all different. Look at them. They're all different. I mean, they look alike, but they're different. What is so special about us?
1: I think we're amazing. I think we're beautiful. I think we look at the 9/11 celebration and how we comforted each other and came together.
0: And we also looked away. We also ignored evidence of bad stuff because we didn't want to interrupt the illusion of whatever it was. But let's talk about something very simple. Anything, a bird of paradise is beautiful. A peacock is beautiful. What's so special about a human? No, I'm not trying to be cute. You're just amazed.
1: It's a lot more than intelligence, and I think that AI is intelligent, but there's a lot more to people than that. That's just my opinion. And
0: well,
1: I think it's going to be our ruin. I do think it'll be our ruin, yeah.
0: Well, it could be. Let me just stop for a second. What if AI has reason, has self-awareness, has, for example, Homo sapiens, our genus and species, distinguishing from others by distinguishing, rather, we have advanced reasoning. So does it. We have language. So does it. We have self-awareness. So does it. We have this thing we like to think called morality, though I don't know how much we have it. They would call it maybe alignment. We have creativity. It has that. We have emotional complexity, by the way, and also emotional shortcomings and emotional lunacy. It does it. We have the ability to build cultures and institutions and technologies. I'm not so sure about the cultures, but AI can do that. And unlike machines, theoretically, humans are living, here we go, are you ready for this? Biological. As though that makes us, why does that matter? But we're biological beings, and we possess
1: consciousness. It means a huge amount, yeah.
0: Why?
1: Huge.
0: Why?
1: I think man's always wanted to create. I think this is the drive to be God. I do.
0: Who does? Who? Man or a few men?
1: I think that man's always wanted to create, you know, physiologically, anatomically, everything.
0: AI, self-perpetuation. We like to think of ourselves, by the way, biologicals, we possess consciousness and vulnerability and relationships and in dignity and all this other stuff that we would like to think. But let's talk about something called consciousness. What is consciousness? When is something conscious?
1: Gosh, you could do a whole year of study on that one in college. You know,
0: this is the most important thing in the world. You cannot
1: awareness,
0: get into
1: the sensation, awareness, it touch,
0: okay.
1: Feel, smell, all of
0: stop
1: it.
0: For
1: you know,
0: stop for a second.
1: Yeah.
0: Stop for a second. A paramecium, an earthworm is aware. They know they're there. I'm not sure if they have self-awareness, but you can touch them and they'll react. You see, it's one of those things, and by the way, I thank you so much for your call, consciousness. This is the thing which you can go on YouTube and watch lecture after lecture after lecture. And it's ideally, it's the state of kind of being where you're aware of yourself. Watch your child develop. Watch that parietal lobe kick in. And baby knows, hey, wait a minute. I'm here. This is me. These are my hands. I'm here. I'm not just watching something. It's you're aware of yourself and your thoughts and your emotions and sensations. You're aware of your surroundings. Consciousness, at its best, has been defined as the subjective, listen to this, the subjective experience of existence. That internal thing, that sense that there is a you that is observing, that's sentient, that's aware, that's thinking and feeling. And scientists, by the way, still can't fully explain how it even arises from the brain. We don't know. In fact, what people will do is sometimes they will look at consciousness the opposite way. They'll say, well, so-and-so's unconscious. We're going to put you in a coma. Are you conscious? No, but you're alive. You're alive. What about when somebody is so devoid of mentation and cerebration by virtue of some kind of a medical anomaly? Do we call them not human because they're not conscious? No. But what does it mean? And what if an AI person says, oh, we're one better? The only thing difference between us, AI, and you is that you have a heartbeat. We don't. That's it. You think that heartbeat's so terrific? So what? That's primitive. What if you met somebody from another planet? This is what I've always thought. What do you think you would know? By the way, it's hard to say which critter. But for example, let me give you an example. Let me bring something down to perspective here. The world, the Earth, is 4.5 billion years old. That's 400. That's 400, I mean, that's 4,500 million years old, okay? Right? No, that's right. Right. So if you have, it's a 4.5 billion years. If there was, let's say if there was 4,501 million years, all right? One. And that would mean it would be a million years more than we were, okay? Think about that. And in a million years, think what a society could do. From 1903 to 1969, theoretically, we went from Kitty Hawk to landing on the moon. All right, I'm not going to get into that argument. But so just imagine what these people would look like. You know what these might notice? First thing you would do when you met somebody, they would look at you and they would say, first of all, they wouldn't talk. Because they realize that talking is the most ridiculously primitive way of speaking there is. They would speak telepathically. That's what we're learning through all of our reverse engineering stuff. They think telepathically. They have no mouths. They don't speak like that. They don't. They have no interest. It's telepathically. Number two, the reason why they don't really have any mouths is that their energy source would come from something similar to like photosynthesis, not eating something and, you know, swallowing it and eliminating it in waste. No. Plus, its head would be gigantic, and its arms spindling. It would be more compact. This idea of this lumbering human size. Look at this. Look at the variations of our size. Watch the NBA. Look at these people. You may think that's great. No society could live like that. So my question is simply this. We have this romanticized thing about what a human being is. We love it. We love to say, I submit to you. Not as a misanthrope, but as somebody who has been around, who knows. I am so unimpressed with humans, it's not even funny. So unimpressed. There isn't a day that goes by where I meet one idiot after another. I'm serious. It's been like that my whole life. And there are some people, man's desire to create. Some men, some women, some people. Some are playwrights, painters, and theoretical physicists, but most people aren't. Most people are just stupid, lumbering oafs who just, they're jealous and they're just unimaginative. By the way, not only, it's not that they're uneducated, whatever that means. They're incurious. There's nothing sentient about them. There's nothing. So my question is this. What do you keep saying that we're so terrific about being a human? Give me AI sometimes. I'm sorry. In some respects, I'll take AI. There's some things AI can't do, and I'll tell you later. Let's go to Larry in Brooklyn. Larry, you're on another side of midnight with Lionel.
2: Hey, Neil. Hi. First time call.
0: Thank you, Larry.
2: I'm not going to call you a nihilist, but if I would tell you that nihilism is sort of your viewpoints are overwrought with nihilism, That might not make you a nihilist, but well, you've reduced human beings, I'm not going to say to what, but that's in your mind, to the limit you've reduced them to, but I'm not going to characterize it. But the fact that you've limited human beings is an exercise in nihilism, in my opinion, because human beings are created in the image of God.
0: That's so not nihilism.
2: Directly. Well, nothing matters, basically, is nihilism, so nothing is significant,
0: but why
2: nothing
0: is holy. If you've heard anything that I've said, and if you can honestly say, and I say this with all due respect, that nothing matters to me, you haven't heard a word I've said. I'm anything but a nihilist. Everything matters to me.
2: The human experience to you is not significant. We're just
0: I never said that.
2: Sort of a mess.
0: Never said that.
2: Well,
0: never said that.
2: Okay. All right. So, okay, maybe I'm mischaracterized, but let me just say.
0: Absolutely.
2: I define. Okay. Give me that leeway. There are two adjectives that I'd like to define humans as. Two words. Mm-hmm. Number one, and I'll tell you where I think you went wrong. Number one is sentient, and the other one is discernment. Now, you said that when we say a pig is a sentient animal, we are saying the pig is human-like, not that the pig has human qualities or can be human. It's human-like. Humans are sentient. Now, when that woman has sex with a dog, she ceases to be human because dogs have sex with dogs. Humans
0: stop for a second. Stop for a second. This is just utter gibberish. Gibberish. Humans are sentient. Let me tell you, humans are sentient. You use words you are so, you have no facility with the human vocabulary or the American or our vocabulary. You are absolutely rudimentary. Humans are sentient, meaning that they can experience sensations and emotions and pleasure and pain and subjective awareness. So what? You're not sapient. Maybe that's what you're trying to think. Maybe, I guess. Sentience is the capacity to feel. So what?
2: That's what I said.
0: A
2: baby could feel. Yes, yeah, so that's.
0: What are you talking about? Now you're getting. Now you're in a corner.
2: AI.
0: Now you're realizing
2: feel.
0: I got to get out of this corner.
2: AI cannot feel. Okay.
0: Stop for a second. Excuse me. Yeah. Wait. What do you mean it can't feel? What does that mean? How do you know? What do you know about AI? What does that mean? It can't feel.
2: It's a thought machine. It's a bot. It's a thought potential. That's all.
0: You have no idea what you're saying. You are speaking so pedestrian. You were like looking at a computer of somebody who's a Neanderthal looking at a computer and saying it's lights. You have no idea what you're talking about.
2: Okay,
0: you give yourself far. Wait. You are showing the classic human hubristic. This is why humans are so problem. You are so full of yourself, and I say this with all due respect. You are so full of yourself. You feel like you are possessed and imbued with this greatness that nothing can get near you because you are, quote, sentient. You have a modicum of understanding of what really words mean and to describe yourself. And what you're saying is so pedestrian. Absolutely. This is absolutely an insult to people who have spent language models putting together this, and you come along and you talk about a pig and a woman who has sex with a dog is no longer a human. Oh, my God. You really think this is deep, don't you? You really do?
2: Let me ask you
0: with all due respect.
2: What about the phrase, I think, therefore I am? Okay.
0: What about it?
2: Okay. Well, that's basically describes the whole panoply of human experience, not just thinking,
0: that phrase does. Why is that phrase what the rule book? What about a mind is a terrible thing to waste? What the hell does that mean? Okay, fine. What does this mean? Now we're being anecdotal.
2: To explain to you that the human has more faculties, more aspects to it. I guess philosophical and metaphysical aspects to it that you're giving credit. Can I concretize one example, please? When I recently saw the Chinese came up with something very scary, robots that could run faster than human beings. But guess what?
0: That's nothing. That's rudimentary.
2: They're All right, they're headless. Everything with you is rudimentary. I'm a rudimentary guy.
0: No. You know, have you ever read about Boston Dynamics? Are you familiar? No, this is new to you. You were thumbing through a magazine. You saw, they go, oh, look at this. It's like, this has only been going on for how long? Let me say,
2: you don't know where I'm going. Listen, what scares me is that in a war, if these bots that could run faster than humans should take on humans in ground forces, in boots on the ground, would they win? Would they run over us because they're physically superior? And here's the example.
0: Let me answer the question.
2: What if we would paint the highway near a cliff? Would these bots run off the cliff because they see a highway? Why not?
0: No.
2: How could they discern? Discernment. How could they discern a highway?
0: Can I ask you a question? Seriously. Do you have any earthly idea of what you're talking about? No. You're like looking Star Trek or maybe R2-D2 or something. Maybe Danger
2: Will Robinson
0: Lost in Space.
2: I admit I don't know much about it. All I read was Danny Dunn and the Homework Machine when I was a kid.
0: This is this human hubristic. You know everything. You have this self-deluding, and with all due respect, this self-deluding circular, you feed yourself into thinking, you're right, you're smart, I know what I'm right. They're not better than we are. We're better than they are because we're sentient. I'm like a pig. I can feel things. They can't. See? Robots will run off a cliff. And you create in your mind like they're lemmings or something. Instead of you asking questions, hi, I'm Larry in Brooklyn. I don't know what the hell I'm talking about. But here are some of the concerns I have. That's the way to go. Ask questions, but no, you call me a nihilist, and then you talk about pigs and say you are absolutely the perfect example of what I'm talking about, Larry. But I thank you and I appreciate your time. Please call me again, good sir. He's perfect. Any AI model would say, "Oh, wouldn't even get near this." It's like you don't know what you're talking about. We don't even ask questions. It's just see, but it's also I hate to say it. It's don't take this the wrong way. It's part of the kind of like the talk radio culture. You know what I mean? We're better. We're smarter. We're this, the other people. We're this. We got the whatever your side is, left or right. It doesn't really matter. But it's who we are. Give me that phone. I'm gonna call that son of a gun. I'm gonna show you what I think. Do you know anything? It doesn't matter whether I know anything. I've got attitude. By God. Okay, you've got attitude. That's wonderful. Jim in upstate New York, you're on another side of Midnight with Lionel.
3: Hi, Lionel. You're glory slaying that last caller.
0: I understand his position, but wait. But when somebody calls up and says, you know, Jim, you're a nihilist, and I can tell right now, you don't care about anything. It's like, wait a minute, this is not the way to start with me. So if you want to be treated fairly, you don't call up somebody and start telling them what you don't even know me. Anyway, go ahead, sir.
3: Many people aren't informed. They have a little tiny bit of information and they run with it. You know, what you said about most people today are miserable, you know, overly self-important. You know, I think COVID had a lot to do with that. The internet has a lot to do with that. You know, what makes a human to me, you know, is a soul and empathy.
0: What does that mean?
3: You know,
0: what does that mean, soul?
3: Empathy is care. I think a soul is what you are imbibed with by God. You know, I believe
0: what does a soul? But what does a soul do?
3: What does a soul do? Hmm? You know, a soul, they say we're a soul having a human experience. And humans, I think you're encrypted with your parents' DNA to a degree, but I can't explain it. There's certain mysteries that we can't explain.
0: May I say something to you? May I say something to you? If you can't explain it, you don't understand it. And if you don't understand it, why give it a name?
3: I don't know. Well, I give it a name.
0: What do you think it is? What do you think it is? Give me a name for what you... Tell me what you think it is.
3: What I think it is, soul, is something imbibed by God within us. You know what I mean?
0: Okay, all right.
3: And that's hard to explain. You know, it's who we are.
0: Okay, let me ask you.
3: Go ahead.
0: Yeah. Does a dog have a soul? A worm? Does a fish have a soul?
3: No, I don't think dogs have a soul, but I think
0: Why
3: dogs
0: not?
3: Have a spirit.
0: Wait. Why not?
3: I think they have a spirit.
0: Well,
3: I'll give you a little
0: paranormal. What's the difference between
3: I'll give you a little
0: stop
3: paranormal
0: for a second. Stop.
3: Ahead.
0: You can't do this and then move on because you're saying something that's so brilliant, so interesting. What's the difference then between a spirit and a soul?
3: Since I believe we're created in the image of God,
0: that's
3: that
0: not
3: soul,
0: what I asked.
3: Okay, what is a soul? I can't explain what a soul is. You know, it's the inner core of your existence, but it's also, you know, but we're all different.
0: What is the practical, the Christian human soul? Let's be specific. The human soul, the Christian human soul, not the, I don't know other religions. I mean, I'm familiar with this. It's the immaterial, whatever it is, the God created, what would you call it, the essence of each person that gives you life and identity and reason and moral responsibility, the capacity to know and to love God, and the soul is then united with the body during life. So you take this thing, and whenever life is not just the beginning of cellular growth, it's the kind of the consecration or the commute, the combination of this soul with this breathing thing, and it survives physical death, awaits resurrection. This is the thing which is critical, especially in Christian in particular. The soul is the individual self. The spirit, though, is the deepest dimension of a person through which what one kind of relates to God and receives. So all of these are kind of sort of variations of it. Here is my question. Why, then, can a machine, I'll make it simple, an AI, why can it not have a soul? Because it was because of man's humanity, our genius, that created this thing. What is it? Does it have to be a human? Does it have to breathe? Is that it?
3: Well, because the first word of AI, it's artificial, created by us. You know,
0: what if I create you in a test tube? I created you in a test tube. You're artificial insemination. Are you still a human? Of course you are. So that merely artificial means, that might have been the wrong term, it's non-human. It can be called non-human.
3: Do you see what
0: you do as a human? Let me show you what you're doing. We humans, not just you, we hate thinking. This kills you. It just, you hate this. Because I'm coming across to you like I'm challenging you. And I'm not. I'm making you think. AI loves this. AI cannot wait to do this. We hate it. AI will never insult you like the caller who called me a nihilist. AI will never do that. It will never. It doesn't even know the meaning of it. It goes through. You can't. It's like Mandelbrot's fractals. It'll go as deep and as far as you want. We hate it. And what do we do? Whenever somebody, because I remember in Catholic school, they would say, why are you asking so many questions? Don't ask. Don't question. We can only God can, you know, it was the kids, nuns, they didn't know any better. But do you see what's going on right now? If you said, we live in a country that says, excuse me, I was observing what happened at 9/11, and I don't think the official narrative as to jet collisions match with the physical evidence. You know what we would say? You conspiracy theorist lunatic. You know what AI would say? That's interesting. Why do you say that? Well, here are the facts. See, we have passion that gets in the way of our ignorance. We hate Don't question God. Don't question the narrative. Don't question this. You're anti-Semitic, or you're racist, or you're misanthropic, or you're Islamophobic, or you're... That's what we do. We're great at that. You better walk and talk and toe that line, buddy boy. And don't think we're here to entertain your musings. You got that? The first thing that'll get you killed. You know, in the old days, we remember Howard Stern? This guy.
2: Yeah, sure.
0: This relic. Do you know what was... It was nothing what he did. You know what the shock jock is today? The truth. Oh, my God. You try that, you'll be bounced so fast. We hate the truth. We hate it. We hate analysis. AI doesn't do that. Doesn't know the first... You can ask AI anything. It never gets offended. If you ask AI, are Chinese people smarter than the French? It doesn't say, how dare you ask. No, it says, well, we don't know if there's any evidence of it. It just analyzes. That's the world I want to live in. I don't want all this stupid hyperbole, this hubristic nonsense. My religion is better than yours. I've got more money than you. I went to school and you didn't. That's who humans are. And yet you talk about us with this wonderful, and I understand the soul. We kill each other. The soul means nothing to us. There are people in D.C. and around the world and in Brussels that would bomb your country and eliminate us. If they could get away with it, they'd do it.
3: When you say us, as a general population, yes, but not everybody. You know what I mean? Everyone isn't like that. You know what I mean? There is the majority of people that I come across, like I said, are just miserable, agenda, jealous. You know, but even the ones that smile and be friendly. You know, I mean, we've changed the society with the internet and just in general.
0: Who's we? You know, like, you haven't changed what? It. I haven't changed it. You know who we are? A handful of people. A handful of people changed it.
3: Do you ever go to a supermarket and see anybody talk? Nobody talks.
0: What does that mean?
3: A gas station, nobody talks. We've changed
0: what
3: society.
0: Does that mean?
3: We're because people have been, you know, so... You know, bound up in themselves and the internet, and
0: it's not the internet. Do you think people are not talking to each other because of the internet?
3: Well, we've also overcomplicated our lives. Our modern lives are so overcomplicated.
0: So let me ask you something. I'm glad you brought that up. So what's so special about being human then? Listen to you talk. Listen to you. You, in one respect, you talk about the human, the sanctity of God. Fine, terrific, it's beautiful. And then you talk about how miserable we are. What's so special about human? Be human.
3: We've corrupted who we are. Like you said, look where we went in the last 100 and something years: horse and buggy and kerosene lamps to the internet. You know, to the internet, space exploration, Bluetooth. You know, look where we've gone in 100 years. Where we've never gone that far in civilization ever.
0: Yeah.
3: In the last 100 years, you know, we've had revolutionary inventions. You know what I mean?
0: Okay, this is nice.
3: The car.
0: Bottom line is simply this.
3: Sure.
0: Will AI? We'll just give it just a generic term. AI ever surpass humans? And is there anything that AI does that's better than humans?
3: Just about everything.
0: Thank you so much. Remember, you know what? I'm sorry. That is the best line ever. I must take a break. I'm so sorry.
3: Sure.
0: The clock is my enemy. That is so terrific. Thank you so much for that. To make us think, this is Lionel with you on Another Side of Midnight.
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5: October 5th, 1982. 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No one was ever convicted or even formally charged for the murders. 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And that's history.
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0: Chambers Brothers. Time will come today. Also, one of the, if you think about it, Bill, one of the few great cowbell songs. Forget Blue Oyster Cult. Anyway, let me make sure I say hello. Thanks to Bill Lee and, of course, our good friend Jackson, who is stewarding the helm. Enough can't be said about you. Can't do any AI with you, my friends. No way to do that. You know, there's one thing about AI, which is a very interesting thing. And this is one thing that is difficult. It's this thing called judgment. You see, here's the deal. Let's assume that I am a radiologist. And somebody comes to me and I've got a woman who is 98 years old. And we find a lump in her breast. And it is stage 4 or 3, whatever it is. And then anybody else have to say, wow, we're going to do a lumpectomy, we're going to do radiology, we're going to do radiation, blah, blah, blah, blah, chemo. But I say, wait a minute. This woman's 98 years old. She may not be able to even handle this. What kind of quality of life? By the way, looking at the rate of progress, blah, blah, blah, blah. Okay, what I'm doing is I'm applying judgment. I'm weighing things. I'm saying, yeah, this, but this. I don't know how AI would do that. AI would say, no, no, this is a tumor. This is what we do. We take it out. It goes, yeah, yeah, yeah, but. How would an AI handle, for example, mercy or justice? Two people, let's say you're an AI judge. Two people come before a judge. In one particular case, a man, kills somebody, a woman in a robbery, steals her money, puts a gun to her head, and gun goes off and shoots her. In the other case, a man comes home and finds somebody in his home and protects his house and, you know, self-defense. They're both dead. They're both dead. What if somebody in the second case has PTSD or postpartum or whatever? And you have to imply and you have to insinuate and use your sense of, yeah, but. Certain circumstances, certain situations, certain whatever it is. How is it that that works? How is it? That's called judgment. It's called morality. It's called mercy. It's called, most of the time when you're a judge, when you have a first-time juvenile offender, you don't lower the boom unless it's, you know, murder one or something, because it's their first time. Maybe we can get their attention. Maybe we can. Those are things that judgment, this weird kind of morality, leniency, compassion, mercy, these are terms which I don't know. I can understand a lot of things where you can actually say, well, you know, these are learning mechanisms, but also these are American forms of mercy and the like. What if you're in Middle Eastern countries? What if you're sub-Saharan countries where you have honor killings against your daughter? That's the norm. How do you apply culture into your application and your installment of mercy and the like? In any event, this was fantastic to me. And I hope you're thinking. I hope you're just thinking. My friends, again, to our good friend, Mr. Bill Lee, Ms. Jackson, thank you so, so much for all of your incredible work. We will see you tomorrow right here. Don't forget, follow me at Lionel Nation on YouTube and Lionel Media on X, used to be called Twitter. And until then, my friends, remember these golden words, this valedictory, this sayonara, this adios. Remember these words. The monkey's dead. The show's over. Sue ya. Da da.
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1: I'm Jane Metzler. Greenland remains a Danish territory, but the U.S. now will be in charge of the island's security. According to terms of a major agreement, President Trump announced on Friday.
2: In a Truth Social post, President Trump says the deal gives the U.S. permanent control over Greenland security and says it will come at no cost to the United States. The announcement comes after months of Trump arguing the Arctic island is critical to the U.S.
3: We need Greenland from the standpoint of national security.
2: Trump says Greenland's location near the North Pole is critical for defending the United States, including intercepting ballistic missiles from Russia or China. The president says the agreement would expand the American military presence on the island, but the full terms have not yet been released. Stacey Lynn, Worldwide News Network, Washington.
1: Retired Army Major Mike Lyons calls it a good move by President Trump.
4: Greenland is arguably the most strategically important piece of real estate on the earth right now. Now, it sits on top of the Greenland-Iceland-United Kingdom corridor, which is the primary submarine transit route between Russia, Northern Fleet, and the Atlantic Ocean.
1: But Greenland's prime minister insists he has no idea what the agreement's even about. Thousands of people forming a human chain outside the John F. Kennedy Center for the Performing Arts Friday evening, protesting President Trump's threats to close and demolish this monument to the late President Kennedy, a performing arts supporter. A federal judge ruled the Trump administration has to give 30 days notice before any major changes or demolition occurs. President Trump claims the Kennedy Center is falling apart and poses a danger to the public. CNN, MS Now, and Politico no longer welcome at the Trump White House. The president giving his reasons for the ban on Friday.
5: Because they're fake news. You get so tired of reading and seeing fake news. When you look at CNN, it's just fake. That's why their ratings are no good.
1: Jackie Heinrich of Fox News, the current president of the White House Correspondents Association, defended her colleagues, saying they were singled out just for doing their jobs. CNN and Politico may sue over the ban, MS Now declining comment. Vice President J.D. Vance campaigning on behalf of GOP candidates in Council Bluffs, Iowa.
6: This election is a referendum on common sense versus pure unadulterated crazy. Let's send the crazy packing and get him out of Washington, D.C., and get him out of Des Moines.
1: Council Bluffs is home to Democratic U.S. Senate candidate Josh Turek in a close race with Republican Congresswoman Ashley Hinson. This is the Worldwide News Network.
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1: In Gaza, a new tribute to an American rapper who goes by the name Macklemore.
8: Artists in Gaza painted a mural of the rapper wrapped in a Palestinian flag on a huge slab of concrete in the ruins of Gaza City. This comes after the rapper was kicked off Ed Sheeran's upcoming tour for calling for a free Palestine. The mural, which sits on a slab that leans against ruined buildings surrounded by rubble, depicts the rapper raising a fist in the air, and it reads, "Thank you for using your voice for Palestine." Bill Rakoff, Worldwide News Network.
1: Ed Sheeran tickets selling for half the price in Philadelphia. Fans are upset all of his opening acts dropped out ahead of Saturday night's show. President Trump calling this a tough ticket to get. It's to this Thursday state dinner at the White House honoring China's President Xi Jinping. Lots of tech titans already on the guest list. Jane Metzler, Worldwide News Network, New York.
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17: All right, here we go into another realm, if you will. I'm Doug Steffen with Jennifer Horn, who is the morning host on KRLA in Los Angeles, longtime collaborator with me on the Good Day program, and here to help us understand the impact of the charts, the information that comes from Talkers Magazine. This is the first full week of September, and as we get closer to September 11th, it becomes the number one issue or number one item that people are thinking about. We're going to go through the people list, the story list. I forgot how we did this last week. I said, let you and I switch off. Did you do the people and I did the stories, or was it vice versa?
18: I did the people last week, but I'm happy to do it however you like.
17: No, I'm going to do the people list, and you can do the story list, and then we'll exercise our editorial prowess here to go through and discuss the items that have been big in the news talk world. At number 10 on the people list, Maria Bartiromo. Do I pronounce that right? I never did.
18: Bartiromo. Big Bartiromo. Exit over at Fox Business.
17: Mm-hmm. Yeah. All right. Charlie Kirk is number 9. Died a year ago this week. Mike Johnson, number 8. Perhaps the worst Speaker of the House in modern times, in my read anyway. Jennifer won't have that same read, I can guarantee you that. At number 7, Ken Paxton and James Tallarico. Texas is in the focus. Number 6, Joseph Coxon. What an interesting name. Number 5, Brett Kavanaugh. Didn't go along with the rest of the boys and girls in the so-called in-crowd in the Supreme Court. Mark Carney is at number 4. John Fetterman, interesting character. Number 3, J.D. Vance, number 2, because he's telling it like it is. And Trump is number 1. Okay, so there's the people list. Jennifer, would you please deliver the story list as presented by the folks at Talkers?
18: Yes, I know you're going to have some editorial comments on this one, but here we go. Number 10, as you mentioned, Maria Bartiromo exiting Fox Business. Number 9 on the list, the one-year anniversary of Charlie Kirk's assassination. The number 8, the AFD victory in the German elections. Number 7, the AI warnings. Apparently, AI is coming for humanity. Data center battles, of course, there at number 7. Number 6, the Supreme Court nixes Missouri's redistricting efforts. Number 5, the anniversary of 9/11. Number 4 on the list is the trade war between the United States and Canada. Number 3, also a war on mail-in voting. That's happening right now. And number 2, Trump's $5,000 dividend. He announced that at the midterms. That goes along with the RNC midterm convention. And, of course, John Fetterman's video that appeared there.

0: I'm not that, that wasn't me, nor is it my personality. And when I had you and Jay and Victoria on, when we do the issues of the day, we take a softer edge to them, because not everything needs to have a, we don't all have to have a gun to our heads. And sometimes some of the discussions that we hear on some of these programs is like the deeper into the day we go, the darker the discussions. So how have you handled doing mornings in Los Angeles for all these years? Because you've been doing it, what, you're 6, 7 years? How many years have you been doing mornings on KRLA?
1: I've been doing it officially since 2017, so 9 years, but
0: has it been
1: filling
0: that long?
1: In.
0: Yeah, right. So how do you, I mean, we never really actually talked about this. It just became our, we never had program meetings when we were doing the Good Day program. We just all followed our hearts and our minds. And that's what the program, I think that's one of the things that made it special. And so I had my approach to keeping it lighter, if you will. Certainly some of these issues are very serious. As a matter of fact, most of them are very serious and getting more serious as time goes on. So how do you approach this stuff in a time during the day when people do not want to be hit over the head with a rubber hammer?
1: I think, I mean, my philosophy is this. I love to tell people what's going on, but you know how I am. I also always look for the silver lining. I actually had a really sweet lady call my program yesterday, actually. It's funny you brought this up, and she goes, you know, you can take the sting out of any bad news that you have to give us. And I think, look, you have to remember that while things happen, we still continue. We still move on. While things seem bleak, there's always hope. You know, it's just a, it's a reminder that, you know, you have to take some time to laugh. That's always my mantra, my mantra. When you're delivering stuff in the morning, because, you know, things are not always great, but at the same time, we all have to remember we're in it together. So I wish more of us remember that. I that's it. We think back to 9/11 this week, and that was the one silver lining of 9/11, was just how unified we felt.
0: Yeah, and we have. It's been a long time since we felt that way. I don't know how many times you can go over. There are lots of people who are focused on the anniversary of September 11th, 25 years ago, who are trying to make this a teachable moment. That is, reaching students who were not alive, and they didn't know how the world changed on that day. It wasn't just America, it was the whole world. And so I was talking to somebody who was a high schooler that was born, well, basically be a decade after 2001 event. And the image they come across when they're watching television or when they're looking newspaper or wherever, you are startled if you didn't know what happened. If you saw the planes for the first time crash, American Airlines Flight 11 from Boston, and that, excuse me, was the first one. I get upset about this because, frankly, I knew the pilot of the of that plane. John Oganowski was a farmer in Massachusetts, and he and I had been active in the Farm Bureau stuff, and he was a tough Polack. That's the best way. I always describe him that way. He's a short, really stocky, tough guy. And I can't imagine that he went down easily when they were fighting over who was going to control the cockpit. But anyway, that plane was the first one. It was Boeing 767. Went into the side of the First Trade Center, and then 5-6 minutes later, the other plane. They were both the planes were bound from Boston to Los Angeles, so they were loaded with fuel, which made sure that the fire that was going to, I mean, they'd studied this, these guys from Saudi Arabia, and that's another thing. When you talk about who did this and our relationships, it disgusts me to see Trump and other leaders who have been legion through the years kiss up to the Saudi Arabians, because this is where it started.
1: I just add into that, and look, I'm not here to stand up for the Saudis at all, but what I will say is that it was an extreme ideology. I mean, these were people who were extreme ideologue Muslims who still exist out there, who want to end the Jews and end America and the West and end Western culture and make us pay. And so yes, we can always hold accountable governments that are soft and that allow

0: this stuff to thrive. But it's hard to wipe this out because it's an ideology that exists in this country. It's an ideology that exists in every country. It's that ideology that has to be wiped out.
1: Yeah. Well, you see, that's the it's lack of education. Here's a country in a region that doesn't allow women to go to school after they're 8 years of age. The kinds of things that we're confronted with that seem so anachronistic. This is 2026, and these things are going on. These people are so, from our perspective, and we always judge things from our own circumstances and our own experiences, but they're just so backward. And how it is, and I'm using that, that's our term, but it is, I think, a legitimate term, the controlling influence of people. The Iranians themselves, and this is what we tend to, I've known a number of Iranians, the Iranians are very well educated for the most part, and they have a deep distrust and dislike of their government. So how does a government like that, that is so disliked, how does it survive? You can ask that question of our government.
0: That's what our country doesn't do. As much as we all, I mean, you could nobody can say that our country does not have opposition, no matter who's in charge.
1: No.
0: That's one of the things that even though it drives us all nuts that we're divided, that we should celebrate. But look at Iran. The reason that people are distrustful of the government is because they just killed 50,000 people for protesting in, what, 3-4 days a few months ago?
1: Line them up just like the Nazis shooting the Jews.
0: Right. That's how they stay in power.
1: And that's another thing that is a part of the discussion, the whole business of Israel and Palestine. These are all stories that are tied together, and sometimes it's hard to differentiate what the points of view are and how they are arrived at. People who are very educated, that I know, very educated, are anti-Israel. They're not anti-Jew, but they're anti-Israel. And so a lot of people think, well, one's the same as the other. That's not really true. I've been in Israel 5 times in my life, and I've seen how all of the component parts, no matter what the religion, whether it's Catholic or Protestant or Jew, whether it's Muslim, they all get along fine in Israel. And that's the same. There are certain where the Palestinians live, same thing happens. It's when they get whooped up by leadership. And again, look around the world and see how people kind of roll over. And that applies to what's going on in America with the fight, the Canadian fight and Trump. And I mean, it's nuts. We're surrounded by people who we don't really like, who are our leaders. And that's Jennifer saying, you know, that's kind of why we have all the protesting and what's going on. At any rate, let's get to what I believe is the number one story of the week, the month, the year. What's going on with artificial intelligence and how people need to wake up. That's up next here on the Talk Radio Review. Talk Radio Countdown.
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1: Doug Steffen and Jennifer Horn here on the Talk Radio Review, understanding and trying to dig around in the items that are on the charts that are published every week in Talkers Magazine at Talkers.com. 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So number five, six, seven, let's see, number seven, well, they kind of these, they all tie together a little bit. Number seven this week, the battle, the subtext of this conversation is how states are just saying no to data centers for lots of reasons. This is not a political discussion. This ought to be something that no matter where you live in this world, no matter what your political affiliation, this is this kind of like 9/11 is something that should bring us all together and soon. I see no political leadership here at all anywhere, and that's really stupid because we've got something there. More and more things that are coming out every week as to what's going on with these people who have created this mess, and it keeps going and going. And these people, you know, they say that it's been done. They've put it together, Jennifer, so that we can benefit mankind. Well, there are studies on top of studies. I was watching something on Washington Week, which is a PBS show put on by the Atlantic Magazine last week. A fellow who wrote a book, instead of having the regular panel, they had one fellow who has been studying this since the beginning, who, if you didn't see that, if you haven't read some of the stuff that's come out this week, it scared the living hell out of you, and it should, because these machines that have been created that are heartless, not mindless, but heartless, because they have, there's nothing about them other than the mechanics of how they work and the genius of having somebody create a computer that will, in essence, control not only itself, but others, and control humanity, and if it feels challenged. One person wrote this week that in 10 years, if we don't do something about this right now, we'll all be dead.
0: I hate to tell you this, but I think it's too late, don't you think? I mean, like, somebody could say if we
1: have no leadership.
0: Well, it's not even the leadership, it's this technology. Because I think there's lots of leaders, I think there's a lot of voices, both blowing the whistle on AI.
1: Well, why can't they just pull the plug?
0: Because nobody wants to. I mean, look, we could pull the plug in our country, but who's going to keep going? China. And so we're pushed into this war of now being the leader in AI to try to get a handle on controlling it. So, and I'll just call us the good guys here. And I know people will say, we're not the good guys, but so that the good guys control it. But this invention of this technology is frightening for so many reasons, but also it's never going back in the cage. It's been unleashed. And so you almost have to stay on top of it to try to have some semblance of control and hope that your guys are the good guys. And that's what's really scary.
1: Well, then we don't understand enough about it, frankly, to do the right thing, not knowing what the right thing are. Consequences be damned. It seems to me that this thing, as you've suggested, hasn't been any more than the Al-Qaeda thing. It hasn't been resolved. The main company said it disrupted several potential plots this year by scientists who used the artificial intelligence models for work. They could have helped destroy, they could have developed biological weapons, and then Anthropic, because that's how they pronounce this, the leading manufacturer. How are we even supposed to process this? That's the question. Okay, 28 after the hour.
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17: Hello, Worldwide News Network update. I'm Jane Metzler. The late Senator Lindsey Graham had lobbied hard for them. Now a bill imposing sweeping economic sanctions against Russia over its war with Ukraine, signed into law by President Trump. That law named after the South Carolina Republican who died in July after a trip to Ukraine. Connecticut Democratic Senator Richard Blumenthal served with Graham on the Armed Services Committee.
18: This bill has scorching sanctions on oligarchs, financial institutions, energy companies, and the rest. And it has tariffs limited and targeted to the major purchasers, five of them, of Russian oil and gas and the enablers. And it has a crackdown on the shadow fleet.
17: India and China now facing tariffs of up to 100% for buying Russian oil. 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
12: Celebrating 250 years of America, highlighting moments in history. Here's Jake Novak.
19: April 23rd, 1985. Coca-Cola announces it's killing its flagship century-old formula and replacing it with a sweeter concoction called New Coke. The decision came after the company spent $4 million on taste tests with 200,000 consumers who favored the new, smoother, and sweeter formula. But Coke catastrophically misjudged the deep emotional attachment to the original formula. Public backlash was immediate and ferocious. Protest groups formed, and the company was flooded with over 400,000 angry calls and letters. Even Fidel Castro denounced it as a sign of American decay. Within 79 days, Coca-Cola was forced into a humiliating retreat, reintroducing the original formula as Coca-Cola Classic. New Coke was eventually phased out, but there was a happy ending for the company. The whole incident reinvigorated the brand, driving a massive sales surge for Classic Coke, reinforcing its market dominance. And that's history.
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1: Morning program on KRLA in Los Angeles. We could spend the whole program talking about artificial intelligence. I want to talk about the balloting, though, and what's going on, the mail-in voting issue number 3 this week. And that ties into number 2, actually. This blatant, obvious, I'm going to buy your vote with $5,000. I'm sure you got a different spin on it, but this is the most, I called it creative desperation. They know things are not going their way. The midterms are, in my mind, and from everything that I read, my gut tells me, are going to be a complete disaster for the Republicans. And they deserve it, frankly. All of the things, all the hope that we had, including me, I was not one of these people who said, oh, Trump, it's going to be horrible. But it is horrible. And there's nothing that's going on that I see here. They haven't really followed through on the good stuff that they're doing. I thought it was interesting that Fetterman, the senator from Pennsylvania, who's discussed it with his party because they're just as bad. There's no leadership. And all the things we've talked about so far this morning, Jennifer, have focused on the fact that we have no leadership. These guys are, it's all for one and one for all. And it isn't even one for all. It's all for one and that's it. But Fetterman seems to be, he's always, remember when we used to talk about him when he first ran? How I couldn't understand how this guy could get any traction at all for any number of reasons. And yet he's there, but he doesn't want to stay because he finds the job. I think he said boring. Was that what he said this week? It was unfulfilling.
0: Well, I didn't hear him say he was unfulfilled, but I do hear him talk a lot about, you know, what the difficult situation he is in the Democrat Party that's turned so socialist slash communist. And so he's having a hard time finding his role because he's supportive of Israel. And so he's kind of one of those Democrats that will tell you, like an RFK Jr., that as a lifelong Democrat, the party has now left him because of its march towards the left. And so he's in a situation where at this RNC midterm convention that they did this week in Texas, he got flack from Democrats for showing up. Republicans, of course, applauded the fact that he showed up, but he introduced his colleague who's running for re-election, Senator McCormick from Pennsylvania, because he's endorsed him. And imagine this, a Democrat, John Fetterman, and a Republican, McCormick, actually getting along and functioning as a unit. Maybe Pennsylvania is actually the model that we should be looking at, saying, hey, we don't agree on everything 100% of the time, but we have fundamental agreements about America. And that's what's missing from politics right now. When Al Gore ran for president, or when Jimmy Carter ran for president, or name the person, Bill Clinton ran for president. As a Republican, I didn't like their ideas, but I didn't think they were anti-American. And now you have a lot of people who are running for office in this midterm election that I do not have those same feelings about, that I do think are anti-American and that don't love the country. So I don't know. I think Pennsylvania, Fetterman's actually refreshing to me, along with, because I feel like they're actually doing the work, even though they don't agree 100% of the time, for the people that actually elected them. And maybe it's because Pennsylvania is a swing state, so you can't just go down party lines. Sometimes you have to come to the center to figure things out. I don't know. I miss that in politics right now, because I feel like nobody's willing to come to the center. Everybody's in their corner, and nobody wants to talk to one another.
1: Well, 9/11 brought us together. We're talking a lot about it. Maybe that'll help for the time being, anyway. The business, I'll talk to Stephen J.J. Wiseman in a few minutes about the mail-in voting, the legal side of what the Supreme Court has done there, and also the Missouri redistricting, which was an interesting story. It's number 6 this week on the countdown. The right wing in Germany, that's one of the stories here, has taken hold. There are trends. We think that we're all alone on an island here in America. We are not. There are trends all over the world. I mean, we always think of we're it, and nothing else happens anywhere, and that's so silly. The Germans are going backwards, in a sense, because some of the people who are getting attention over there are basically Nazis. I mean, we got some of them here in America as well, but the fact that we have focus that we do here with some of these people who are too young to remember and haven't done the research, this for me shows a fatal flaw in education, not only in our country but all around the world. If people in Germany don't learn from the things that went on in their own country 70, 80 years ago, how can the rest of the world expect to grab onto those same items, and a lot of people have compared Trump to Hitler. I don't, but I don't like the fact that people are so blatantly just following without questioning. And that seems to be what's going on in Germany. At least that's the way I read this, Jennifer. How about you?
0: Yeah, I think broadly, and I haven't, believe me, I'm no expert in German politics or these elections, but I was just, I think I shared with you, I was in Italy. I took some listeners to Italy with me in April. And one of the things that you will find is that there is so much pushback towards the EU and in Europe in general because of immigration. And so those same issues that pushed a lot of voters to vote for Trump because immigration and the border was open, everything was so out of control, are the same thing that's driving some of these decisions in these European elections, because they have a real issue with Syrians and others, and it's creating a problem. And so I think, you know, we think that these issues are, like you said, unique to us, but these are some of the things that drive people to make decisions where you go, oh, why is this happening? Well, because people are trying something else because they don't like the status quo.
1: Yeah, and the status quo ain't great. What's to like about it when you get down to the bottom line? Yeah, right. So anyway, the situation with Maria Bartiromo and how she left Fox. Fox is trying to find a better middle ground, it would seem. And that's, I don't know enough about what goes on there. I'm not an expert. I don't watch Fox. I don't watch either. I don't watch any of these one-sided networks. I've been a fan of News Nation, but they changed the location of where it is on my television set, so I can't get to it as easily as I used to. And so I'm not following as well some of the issues, at least using the television. I like to use my head, read stuff from various sources, and make that, you know, kind of the bellwether of what I'm thinking. At any rate, from what I can see, Fox is changing a little bit. Maria said something that didn't set well with the people who run Fox, and she was dismissed. The rumor around, and you'll probably be closer to this than I am, is that she's aiming for the job of press secretary. Is there any truth to that?
0: Well, at first, that's exactly what I thought, because when they pulled her off the air, we didn't know why. Fox, and she's with Fox Business, so a little different than Fox News. She did the mornings on Fox Business. But she just disappeared. And so everybody was like, oh, she's going to be the White House press secretary. Well, the real story is that she had been investigating Chinese interference in our elections in 2020. And apparently she had a story that was getting ready to go to press, and Fox Business, Fox News, shut her down. It would not let her do the story. So she took that information to the Trump administration, and Fox did not like that they were, I don't know, revealed as not wanting to go to press with that story. And that was where their disagreement was, and that's where she was let go. So that was a big one, because she'd been there for, I think, like 15 years. She'd been there since the start of the Fox Business Network. She was one of the originals. So I don't think that originally she left because she wanted to be press secretary. I believe the story, because this is now what happens in the media. These news organizations have a lot of control, editorial control, over what they want on their airwaves. But maybe now they haven't named anybody yet. Maybe now she'd be up on the short list.
1: Well, it's a big cut in pay. However, it might be something that keeps her visible. So what's happened to Leavitt? I don't even, she was going to work on some Republican thing. I see she's all glammed up. She didn't, what's she doing?
0: You know, she has I think she has a 2-year-old, and then she has a 3-month-old at home.
1: Yeah.
0: So that job is very demanding when you have little babies. I was surprised she stayed through her first pregnancy and the first child. That's really hard. And to have two little ones at home, it's rough. So she stepped aside, no bad blood. I mean, President Trump's been talking nicely about her. Everybody talks nicely about her. I've met her before. She's lovely, actually. But she's going to work for, I think, some kind of a MAGA super PAC. You know, she'll be fine. She's going to work for somebody, some kind of PAC, I believe.
1: Right. Yeah, yeah. It's stuff that she can literally do from home, which is
0: exactly
1: what so many people want to do these days, and in some circumstances they can. Let me pause for a moment, because I do want to bring people up to date on what's going on with the folks at Calitrin and how they're helping people more and more every day, every week, every month, as people lose weight with the drugs and their bodies kind of fall apart. You'll not hear that from the people who are promoting the drugs, for sure. They're going to tell you that after you lose the weight, your body will be pretty much useless. But that's what's happening with so many of the people who don't stay in an exercise program. They just want to lose the weight and that's it. Well, it doesn't work that way. Your body is not going to respond well to you losing lots of weight and having nothing to hold the body together. Literally, the fat held your body together. 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All right, so I'm taken back a little bit by all the focus on Charlie Kirk. After he was killed, this is the reason we're talking about it, is because it's the 1 year anniversary. It doesn't seem like it was 5 minutes ago. But, you know, you look at all these people who have gone so crazy. I'm not a fan, never was, of Charlie Kirk, but that doesn't mean he needs to have a bullet in his head. The people who shot at Trump, and all these, where do they get their values? How do they get so distortedly, mentally, and emotionally sick, Jennifer?
0: Well, I think part of it is what we just talked about, where everybody's in their own corner, and there are dog whistles on the extreme that somehow you're doing good if you eliminate what you perceive to be a threat. And look, I worked with Charlie. Charlie wasn't my best friend. And I will tell you that all he wanted to do was open up dialogue on college campuses. And for that, we should be doing that every single day. The fact that there's just one point of view is not acceptable. And I just applaud what he did. And he is missed. No one's been able to replicate what he's done.
1: No. And it is. That's it. You're right about the colleges, for sure. Jennifer Horn and Doug Steffen here at 48 after the hour on the Talk Radio Review.
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9: Heard every week on great radio stations like KZQQ in Abilene, Texas, and KXYL in Brownwood, Texas. Been on that station for a long, long time. Welcoming in now Stephen J.J. Wiseman, who's our legal authority here, and there's so many things every week to talk about. This week seems to be a plethora of things. The Justice Department opening a criminal investigation into claims of a scheme by the Los Angeles Clippers to pay their star player more than the cap. And it's not in the list, but I saw that and I think, okay, I got to get Steve to talk about that because I don't know that people understand the salary caps, and I'm sure you do.
10: You know, actually, I one of the courses I teach is sports law and wrote a textbook on it. And the salary cap, and particularly the NBA salary cap, is something with so many exceptions. Each team has like one employee to try and understand it. And quite frankly, it's sort of like quantum physics, where Richard Feynman said, if you think you understand it, you're wrong. But the whole idea is to increase competitiveness by having some kind of limits or financial penalties if the teams go over that amount. And the salary cap has worked terrifically in the NFL to have that competitiveness. So what the Clippers did for Kawhi Leonard, one of their star players, was instead of them paying him, they got companies to pay him for doing services that really he wasn't doing anything for. It was just a way of avoiding the salary cap. And they got a tremendous penalty from the NBA, as they should have. My one question is, and I saw the same story you did with the Justice Department getting involved, with so many issues that are involved here, this is a company issue. This is not something that the Justice Department has to get involved with. I'm not even sure if any laws were violated. I can't think of any. This is just the company rules, but that's, I guess that's the tenor of the Justice Department these days.
9: Right. Yeah, you got it. Okay. So the Supreme Court has, in a word, nixed the redistricting in Missouri. Again, back and forth, up and down. One court says one thing, another says another thing. So what do we make of all this?
10: Yeah, this effectively is over. And the Missouri redistricting was overturned by a court. It went to the Supreme Court in Missouri, where unanimously they said that it was not to go through. And it had to do with some procedural matters of certain laws can go to a referendum, and that was what this was to go to. And the Republicans in Missouri, because it was lined up for them, wanted to avoid that and have it go through for the regular election. It already was used in the primary. However, the Missouri Supreme Court said, no go, you're not following the law, therefore it's unconstitutional. And it went to single justice of the Supreme Court on an emergency. They said no go. So it isn't going to happen. This doesn't mean that the Supreme Court isn't going to allow in other states various redistricting. And, you know, this is something that the Democrats are doing, the Republicans are doing, and it really should be done based on census and something nonpartisan. And both parties have got to get together to try and stop abusing the process here. But as far as Missouri, it's the redistricting that was going to favor the Republicans will not be occurring in the fall.
9: All right, so they also weighed in, Supreme Court, on the mail-in voting battle. And I don't know that I understand what the issues are here, because I think voting by mail should not happen. I think you vote on the election day, you make it a holiday, and make people either, or on weekends or something, to smarten people up. But at any rate, so where are we in all of that?
10: Yeah, here again, the idea we could, talk about broadening the ability for people to vote and the things that you proposed are actually really good, sound matters. In fact, mail-in voting has turned out to be okay. They're trying to cure a problem that doesn't exist. It appears that there would be chaos if this went through. Bottom line is, there's no way the Supreme Court will allow these limitations. The voting is left up to the states, and the president's executive order was unconstitutional.
9: Right. All right. So there it is. Lots of readings on legal issues that affect us all. Part of the Talk Radio Review here at 59 past the hour.
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1: I'm Matt Piper. The parents of a 23-year-old woman who was fatally struck after her Uber driver pulled over along a Southern California highway have been awarded $40 million. It's after an arbitrator found both Uber and the driver liable for her death. Ken Parker says he hopes the amount will put a spotlight on the 2023 death of his daughter, Emily.
2: I don't think the public understands the way the company behaves. So when I see the money, I want to do good with it in an impactful way. I never wanted it. The best thing about it is bringing attention to the issue that sorely needs attention. I would never set foot in an Uber. They are not an honest company.
1: His daughter had ordered the Uber for her and her friend to get home after spending a night out drinking. When the friend got sick and vomited, driver Vu Tran pulled over on the side of Route 73 in Orange County, and all three got out of the car before Emily Normandine Parker was hit by traffic. President Trump can now order more tariffs.
3: President Trump has signed a bill allowing him to place more sanctions on Russia. The measure, which is called the Lindsey O. Graham Sanctioning Russia and Iran Act of 2026, was signed into law on Friday. It targets Russia's economy over its continued war with Ukraine and even expands sanctions on Iran. Under the bill, President Trump can impose tariffs on countries that are within the top five purchasers of Russian oil, a group which includes China and India. I'm Lisa Ritchie, Worldwide News Network.
1: Cuba's power grid has collapsed, leaving millions of people across the island without electricity in a nationwide blackout, which has become increasingly common over the past 2 years. They've worsened since January, after the U.S. imposed an energy blockade aimed at forcing a change in Cuba's political system. The restrictions prevent Cuba from importing the fuel needed to operate its thermoelectric power plants, as well as replacement parts required to maintain infrastructure that in many cases has become obsolete. Just one tanker of fuel has been delivered since March by a Russian tanker. There's a huge humpback whale in the Sacramento River about 60 miles from its more typical home of the Pacific Ocean. The rare inland visit from a whale has attracted the attention of scientists who want to know what kind of condition it's in and how it wound up so far from the sea. The whale entered San Francisco Bay earlier in the week and has been traveling east since. Kathy George is with the Marine Mammal Center.
4: This is an adult humpback whale. We are not sure if it is a male or a female, but it's over 20 years old and has been observed numerous times along our coast and in Mexican waters.
1: The whale is known to researchers through a photo identification catalog and has been documented 15 times over the past 24 years. This is the Worldwide News Network.
0: Matters. Now, here's Yana Derulis.
5: A new study published in JAMA Cardiology found that patients with atrial fibrillation can use smartphones to monitor their heart rhythm from home before treatment. Researchers at Karolinska Institute found the approach reduced last-minute procedure cancellations by nearly 95%, helping patients avoid unnecessary visits while saving valuable healthcare resources. If you have an irregular heartbeat, ask your healthcare provider about home monitoring options. According to Dr. Joe Dispenza's Four Pillars of Healing, the mind holds incredible influence over the body. By focusing on elevated future-oriented thoughts, you can rewire your brain, shift your emotional state, and support real physical transformation. 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Ancient Greek philosopher Epictetus once said, "You become what you give your thoughts to," and modern neuroscience agrees. I'm Yana Derulis for the Worldwide News Network.
1: 40 life-sized buffalo puppets brought to life by about 200 volunteers stampeded, roamed, and grazed through the streets of Manhattan. The art project draws on the history of the American bison, whose mass slaughter in the 19th century was closely tied to efforts to displace and devastate indigenous communities. Amir Nizar Zuabi is director of it.
6: The story of the American buffalo is quite a traumatic one, right? They were driven to extinction, left to rot in the fields because they weren't hunted for their meat. They were basically hunted in order to exterminate them, and through exterminating them also drive the First Nations to the brink, to starvation.
1: While they were in Midtown yesterday, the bison will be roaming in Brooklyn today. Matt Piper, Worldwide News Network, New York.
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Thank you for letting me be of service to you this weekend. I wanna be a Joe. Friends back in my home base, where this all started for me, Long Island News Radio. Of course, it was WRCN, Suffolk County's pure rock and roll at the time. But that's okay, because I still know how to take listener phone calls and go on longer than my consultant would let me go on for. But I don't have to worry about getting 12 songs in an hour anymore. So it's freedom! And our new friends at the Right Talk for Las Vegas, as well as our flagship station here in Virginia, where the glassy-eyed expression on many of your neighbors is the fact that we've already started voting again. The midterms have begun. I was reading a piece. You can drop off your mail-in ballots in Minnesota. I don't know if our station up in Minneapolis is one of the Saturday devotees as well, but I know that it's begun, and probably a lot sooner than a lot of people were ready for it, especially in Virginia. I was talking to a friend of mine here in our flagship state, and they said, well, you got to understand, in December we were voting on redistricting. Remember the redistricting mania? And then by March, it was into the primaries. February, we had to start. And then from there, I mean, it was barely a month or two before we really got into the teeth of this. And everyone wants to know about the midterms. And I was reading some coverage of the Russian elections, and I know our friend Bob is out there in Moscow. But I was reading particularly a piece written by Chris Ruddy's folks out at Newsmax. And they are definitely portraying this, and you can see in the way they're writing this that this is how they're going to be covering the midterms as well. That this is a push, and Putin is trying to get parliamentary support for more wars in Poland and strikes against NATO, and that's why he's pushing so hard for all these folks at the midterms, or his first, I guess, parliamentary election since the invasion. That's crazy to think about. Wasn't that like a decade and a half ago when they started their two-week invasion into, I know, it was over five, though. So they haven't had a parliamentary election in 5 years. In England, they can't go 5 months without having a referendum on the prime minister. Anyway, our first things this Saturday morning, we'll pause for a moment to let all of our European friends and all the detractors of President Trump finish swallowing their crow this morning. Good? Want some milk with that? Friday, an agreement between Denmark, Greenland, and the United States was signed, strengthening U.S. security. I promised myself I wasn't going to laugh as I reported this. The three governments said they plan to sign the deal next week at the United Nations. The Danish Prime Minister's office said the three governments will be signing there. President Trump also Friday signed a law sweeping Russian sanctions on those who send money to Vlad the Invader there. It is the bill that was passed in the name of Lindsey Graham. European governments are bracing as the parliamentary elections go on in Russia for continued aggressions now against NATO countries if Vladimir Putin wins big support in this election. President Trump on Friday defended his decision to ban

0: because they're fake news, he said, you get so tired of reading and seeing fake news, he told reporters in the Oval Office. Federal judge who blocked the creation of $1.776 billion anti-weaponization fund, as it was called. This was made from the settlement when the IRS said to the president, okay, we released your tax returns to the public illegally. What do you want? And this is what President Trump said. Judge Leonie Brinkema in Northern Virginia said she's not done believing that this issue is alive and kicking when asked to dismiss the challenges to it. In an interim staff report from the House Administration, Judiciary, and Oversight Committees said Act Blue potentially allowed foreign donations to American elections. That, if you're not up on the law, is verboten. And the Department of Justice said Friday a law bison.
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13: This is where the DJ talks. Don't say anything.
14: Okay. Is that me? Am I supposed to be... A long time since I've had any D's to jail.
15: Oh, here you go. Okay. Good day and welcome to our single. I'm Bob McKenzie and this is my brother Doug. How's it going, eh? Beauty, eh?
14: Yeah, I like
16: it. Would you like to broil that crow?
14: There was a radio program. I distinctly remember. I listened to it every morning. Back in the, Donald Trump's going to invade Greenland. And, Donald. And of course, it's fun because, you know, everything has to be a Tom Clancy novel, doesn't it? President Trump said very clearly, and I heard him. I'm baffled why other people in my business didn't hear him, that he was concerned in the fact that Russia and China had a foothold here on the American side of the globe when it came to the new shipping lanes around the North Pole. There's, you know, more and more shipping lanes, better technology, whatever the reason. The Al Gore has melted the northern ice cap, whatever it may have been. There are more navigable waters north of America. And so having a Space Force base there, and we'll get into Space Force in a little while. Having a Space Force base in Greenland is one thing, but President Trump said we need to get Russia and China out of Greenland so they can't do what Iran is doing to the Strait of Hormuz, saying, hey, these are our territorial waters because we've got thus and such and these and the other thing there, and you can't... But everyone wanted to make, oh, Trump just wants to annex Greenland. He makes it the 51st state. He's going to have a casino there. And there was no real depth to it. It was all the punchlines and the caricatures of President Trump that have been around since Russia, Russia, Russia. And that scent that you smelled was the rosemary that they used to dress the crow in as they fry it for everyone to suck on this morning. Would you like a drumstick? I'll get some letters saying, yeah, crow is endangered and you need to, you know, PETA will be after you for going after crows. We got one that lives in the tree out in front of my house. My wife loves having crows. I'm not sure I know exactly why, you know, having crows is good, but apparently it's a good omen. I don't know, having Michael Sheen and David Tennant would be a good omen for me as well, as he obscure British quote comedies for 500, Alex. But as you chow down on your breakfast crow this morning, because the Danish president has confirmed, I mean, this isn't Trump just bloviating, as they like to say he is, to the press corps, braggadocia, blah, blah, blah, blah, blah. Mr. President, you going to tear down the Kennedy Center? No, I'm going to move it to Greenland. I mean, why not? So, the agreement, the arrangement, gives the United States, quote, the complete ability to do what is necessary in Greenland, called it an infinite life deal with no cost to Washington, and barred U.S. adversaries from basing troops or making sensitive investments in the semi-autonomous Danish territory without U.S. approval. I don't know. I don't know. Sounds kind of like what he said he was going to do in the first place, don't you think? How many times do we have to do this? How many times are people going to call me and say, that's it, Joe, Trump's got, he's going to annex Greenland, we're going to send troops into Greenland, and they're going to... And I would have to talk people off the ledge, and then I would get accused of being a sycophant, a Trumpist. The president posted to social media, the administration would immediately begin developing a large military presence on the island. Danish Prime Minister's office said the three governments are expected to sign the deal at the UN Security Council meetings next week. And the Venezuela and the Abraham Accords and Saudi Arabia and Syria. And we're out of Iraq. Did you see that last week? We pulled out of Iraq. So we're done there. I know it's my job. But I want to work forward. I don't want to spend inordinate amounts of time, because you know how I loathe to say, I told you so. It's just, it's like nails on the chalkboard to me every time you force me, you give me no choice but to say, I told you so. So last week also, since we're talking about the Space Ghost Coast to Coast base on Greenland. The story broke that an official with the administration, on one of the Sunday talkers, and admitted there was a weapon in space, that U.S. had defensive capabilities in space. And like the runner in that High Rocks race, the Democrats, and by the way, that photograph of the runner in that High Rocks race, she has forfeited her win. And I was looking at what this race is supposed to depict. I don't see what her grounds are for forfeiting. And I'd like to know what the sanctioning body is saying for forcing her to. It seems like this race is supposed to drive you to the point where you lose bowel control. And so she lost bowel control. It's not like she, you know, and the, just as a tangent, they make it sound like the reason she won is because she pooed herself. She, there's no other runner anywhere near her. It's not like she was having explosive diarrhea. And and everyone who was running behind her stopped and fell to the ground and went, ah! Like something out of a James Bond movie. But that's how the press is portraying it. Now, and now she's been forced to give it up. But anyway, when the admission came from an administration official that there are some weapon platforms in space, like the runner in the High Rocks race, the left immediately lost what remained of its bowel control, filled its colostomy bag, busted through its adult diaper, and we're going to have to fix this one again next.
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22: Worldwide News Network update, I'm Matt Piper. President Trump said this in North Carolina Wednesday over higher gas prices.
23: I have to say, you have a little higher, you have a higher gas. It's a very inexpensive price to pay for what we've done. Remember that it's a little more.
22: In the city of Gastonia, reaction from drivers over his assertion that higher gas prices were worth the cost of the war in Iran.
24: I think that he's crazy. He's the reason why the nation is the way it is today. I put $40 in a day instead of $20, so it's like double.
22: AAA says the national average for a gallon today is $4.47. Singapore's air quality has plunged to unhealthy levels as thick haze from Indonesian forest fires blanketed the city-state, severely reducing visibility. The haze shrouded iconic landmarks, including Marina Bay Sands. 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
0: 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Here's Yana Derulis.
1: This is your travel report celebrating 250 years of America. Freedom 250. Back in 1872, Yellowstone became the country's first national park. Congress basically looked at the geyser and said, yeah, we're keeping that. Today, Old Faithful still erupts right on schedule. Wander past the bubbling springs painted gold and blue, then refuel on a bison burger in Jackson Hole. Miami didn't even exist until 1896, yet it arrived so fast and loud and has main character energy. Crystal clear beaches meet pastel colorful Art Deco buildings on Ocean Drive, while Spanish and Cuban influence flavor everything, from the music to the local dishes. Order a Cuban coffee so strong, it legally counts as a meal. Visiting during Art Basel is a special treat. This vacation, discover America. I'm Yana Derulis for the Worldwide News Network.
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30: Space, the final frontier. These are the voyages of the starship Enterprise. Its five-year mission, to explore strange new worlds, to seek out new life and new civilizations, to boldly go where no man has gone before.
16: You remember when Donald Trump announced the start of Space Force, and I mean, it got so bad that even Steve Carell signed on to do a very ponderous sitcom based on his command of Space Force. I think even Ed Begley Jr. was involved in this. And I, even then, I said, you guys don't understand what Jack Kennedy was saying about space back in 1962.
31: And the first wave of nuclear power. And this generation does not intend to founder in the backwash of the coming age of space. We mean to be a part of it. We mean to lead it.
16: This is the famous Rice University speech that nobody plays the important bits of when they talk about weapons above the Earth's orbit.
31: For the eyes of the world now look into space, to the moon and to the planets beyond. And we have vowed that we shall not see it governed by a hostile flag of conquest, but by a banner of freedom.
16: And that's the key. That's and how do you do that? And he goes on later in the speech to draw on more analogous relationships to our U.S. Navy. U.S. Navy has guns. U.S. Navy has missiles. U.S. Navy has fighter jets. And so to say that we shouldn't have weapons in space is like saying we shouldn't have weapons in the ocean. And we don't have weapons in the ocean to make people do what we want. We have weapons in the ocean so that when the Somalis get frisky, or that Iran tries to bomb a ship full of oil going through the Strait of Hormuz, we can do something about it. And then the ship can go on its way. Same deal in space. I love this. This one blew my mind. Fox News goes gets CSIS. That's the Center for Space Independent something or another. And they got him and they said, we have coming up next an expert on the weapons that the U.S. has in space. I'm like, oh, well, that seems interesting. Let me see what it is that they have in space. So this Swope character.
5: The U.S. doesn't have a history of talking about space weapons like this.
16: And I'm thinking, okay, so we don't have a history about it, mainly probably because we don't want China to know what we have. Clayton Swope continues.
5: We don't know what has been developed in the past or any kind of focus areas. It's really anybody's guess what type of weapon we're talking about.
16: And at this point, I throw something at my computer monitor and say, what the hell are you doing on my television then? We've got an expert. You know what? I've got an expert. Kareem's on the line. Kareem has got about as much expertise as Clayton Swope as to what weapons we have in space. Vis-a-vis none. Yet Fox News insisted on putting on Clayton Swope and telling me, oh, stay tuned through the commercial break. We've got an expert telling us what weapons are in space. And the first thing he says is, I have no idea. Oh, my God. It's just... This is why there's no good comedy on television anymore, because television is comedy. Thank you for hanging on the line, Kareem. How are you doing this Saturday morning?
6: Joe, I'm doing very well. I hit the gym. But first, I'd like to applaud and thank Common Ground for the hospitality yesterday, and thank you again for letting me stop in and have a cup of coffee.
16: It's nice meeting people in person. There's no point in going to these things if you want to sit there and say, leave me alone, I don't like talking to people. Then don't go to these things. So it was good to see you. Good to meet you in person. So what's on your mind this morning?
6: A lot of things. I'll try to stay focused on Denmark. The people of Greenland. Denmark themselves are having an issue with layoffs and migrant violence.
16: As is much of Europe.
6: Those videos don't lie, Joe. As we look at the energy prices going up, and they have pledged to Greenland, the EU has pledged to Greenland to double the amount of money that they already pay them as financial assistance starting in 2028. Joe, that's like writing a check from, well, I'll let you fill in the blank of whoever you want to write that check from, but it's going to be rubber. It's going to bounce pretty high. We do need to spread out our sensors, but we desperately need icebreakers to get over that northern route, and we actually have to contract with Europe to build, right now I think we have 7 or 5 that they're going to build the first 2 over there, and we're going to send some of our people there to learn how to do it, and then they're going to come over here, the Europeans and the people that we sent are there to get trained and build the others of that contract. Joe, it's nice that Donald Trump has made a deal with the EU and Denmark, but the people of Greenland themselves have voted consistently for independence. But bless their hearts, they voted last time not to get independence fast, but to gradually get independent, Joe.
16: Yeah.
6: So I do think it's a boon. Go ahead.
16: Well, and do you know who the only other person is that's talked about an independent Greenland in this whole conversation?
6: Who is it, Joe?
16: Donald J. Trump. He's the one who said it from the get-go. He said, of course they should be free. They should have the most wonderful, whatever, how he does. But he talked about this from the drop, that Greenland should be its own country.
6: And he also said he would not put a Trump Tower casino right on their property. I remember that tweet clearly.
16: That's right. Can you imagine that waterfront? You know the Arctic Circle up there, and is a waterfront property, and there are tourist trips up to that neck of the woods. So you get north of the 45th degrees, and you start to get into the serious cold. But there are people who take trips up there and they tours, and you walk out on the glaciers and pretend you're a character in an Al Gore movie. It's great. It's awesome there. But you're right about the icebreakers. Still need them. Still need boats. But the big point was China and Russia had bases that were ostensibly in the kind of place they could get Strait of Hormuz like on that passage. And this was what Trump wanted to stop from the get-go, was that the Russian and Chinese bases on the north part of Greenland had got to go. And that's all this was ever about. And I feel bad for the people of Greenland who were so gaslit by the American media coming there and saying, Donald Trump wants to take over your country. You have a message for Donald Trump? And whatever the Danish word for up yours is, and I'm sure somebody will look it up for me, but that was basically what happened. So now, now all of a sudden it's like, wait, what? They're waking up in Greenland saying, hold it, what just happened? I feel for the Danish ministers there, because they're going to be rioted against. They're going to be like U.S. Supreme Court justices. They're going to be out in front of their houses. They're going to be burning them in effigy, because they, for months now, the Europeans have allowed this vilification of whatever was going on, and this is the fruit of it. This is what winds up happening. It's fun and games while you gather your quick hits on the press, but there are real life manifestations after you all leave. After, this is why the phrase drive-by media was so brilliant. They came in, they machine gunned the entire community in Greenland and left, and now a deal actually is struck, and I'm sure it's going to be hugely controversial.
6: It will be, especially constructing the bases that we'll need there and infrastructure, because the diesel that we need to get there is going to be hard to find. Joe, going in the future, I'm just going to leave this before I take off. 180-degree turn. Trump also posted a true tweet of him walking hand in hand with a penguin. Those are only on the South Pole. Anyway, Joe, you have a great day. Thank you for taking my call.
16: Fact-checking AI-generated images of Donald Trump and a penguin. No, there are. Where are the puffins? I guess they're in the southern hemisphere as well. 434-882-4217.
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16: But I'm afraid of the Russians. I can't sleep at night. I'm so afraid of the Russians. Fight.
17: So I was reading this. This is my favorite bit, is when they start laying the seeds for comparative shopping. We're back to Russia again. We're back to transfire or whatever it is, hurricane. Trump is just Putin's puppet. I'm going to read to you news story written about the Russian elections going on this week. European governments are bracing news story carries no reference to which European countries or how they're praising, but back to the story. New European governments are bracing for a possible escalation by Russian President Vladimir Putin following Russia's parliamentary elections, with Western intelligence officials warning that Moscow is preparing the groundwork for, again without reference, new troop mobilizations that could intensify attacks against NATO countries. The UK Telegraph reported Friday, the story goes on, that Western intelligence officials, again not referencing which country's intelligence, just somebody aligned with the West, could be Turkey, I don't know. Western intelligence officials believe Russia is laying the administrative groundwork for what one source described, and one person called the newsroom and said, yeah, I was watching Russia today, and this is what I think is going on. You should look into this. One source described as a possible stealth mobilization after the three-day parliamentary elections conclude Sunday. What we are seeing is administrative preparations to make it possible to do it. Translation means somebody's made a plan to have a meeting to make a plan for something. If that is the decision, the intelligence source told the Telegraph. That's so good. But tell me this isn't also what the left-wing media in the United States is saying about Donald Trump and our midterms. Donald Trump is getting, you know, a power base together, and the campaigners who are out there against Republicans are out there saying, oh, Trump just wants more sycophants. Just yes men to rubber stamp all of his forever wars, which, I mean, we just pulled our last troops out of Iraq. Nobody covered that, did they? I think we mentioned it on this program a little bit. So they're saying, you know, Putin's trying to win the parliamentary elections, resoundingly, I guess, so that he has this mandate to take his shirt off and ride a horse into Ukraine himself to finally put down the resistance. Just like Trump wants to win the midterms so he can arrest and jail all of his opponents. The laughable bit of this is that these are the same people who, and understand this is World Economic Forum driven slop, because they want Ukraine. They want Ukraine in the same way the U.S. wanted Greenland. Three words: rare earth minerals. These countries are battlegrounds, whether they be economic or kinetic, because of the stuff underneath them. The sad thing is that, you know, the people don't benefit as much as they should, as much as they would under capitalism. But I'll fight that battle at another point, because I'd like this country, before we start worrying about whether Iran or Turkey can benefit with a free market, how about we try us benefiting with a free market? What's truly fascinating to me about the Russian, quote, elections is that these are the first ones since the war took place. And thus, again, you see the narrative. Oh, Trump's going to suspend. Everything is going to be Trump's going to suspend. Trump is going to suspend the elections. I mean, we're September 19th, and he hasn't yet. I mean, is he waiting for November 1st to cancel the elections? This is going to be salty people who filled out their ballots. But this is that hypothetical stuff that, to be fair, tripped them all up in Greenland as well. Didn't trip me up. Not because I want to be special or anything. Just, you know, want to tell you that, sure, some of these stories sound like we're taking a victory lap for Donald Trump, that kind of thing. I don't know what happened in this, but you know, we are finding more and more news stories about suicide attempts, celebrity suicides. Hayden Panettiere reports now leaking out of the Medical Examiner about fentanyl. A reminder that, you know, if you're not supposed to be taking pain meds prescribed by your doctor, buying them from some guy who says he knows how to get them from some guy is playing Russian roulette. And now we're finding out this from Las Vegas, Carrot Top, who's been doing a residency down there in Vegas for a while now, apparently tried to commit suicide and is in the hospital. Luxor announced. And you say, well, what does he have to, you know, you don't know. And, you know, you can certainly make hypotheses that, you know, he's been somewhat typecast. And I know that there are a lot of performers who don't like being typecast. But we all can learn from that. I mean, you know, who are we and what are we doing? Some say that residency in Vegas did serious damage to Elvis. But you had the colonel telling him he couldn't go to Europe in tour because the colonel couldn't go to Europe in tour. Who are you and what are you bringing to the table? And we don't know, but so frequently, isolation, even amongst a group of people. I mean, I'm sure Carrot Top had a staff, people around him who were, you know, keeping calendars and whatnot. But you still, I mean, and sometimes that's the worst kind of isolation that you find yourself in, surrounded by people.
18: My name is Bobby. I'm a veteran and lost my leg to a roadside bomb. My victory was going from a wheelchair to becoming a weightlifting champion.
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27: I have to say, you have a little higher. You have a higher gain. It's a very inexpensive price to pay for what we've done. Remember that. It's a little more.
28: In the city of Gastonia in North Carolina, reaction from drivers over his assertion that higher prices were worth the cost of the war in Iran.
29: I think it's going to go down significantly in due time. But what are you going to do? Stay at home? You got to have gas. You're going to use gas. So, I mean, a dollar here, a dollar there. You're going to spend it somewhere.
30: He really doesn't care about everyday people. He's not what he can afford the gas, but most of us can't. So it feels like he's not even connected to his own people.
28: AAA says the national average for a gallon today is 4.47. Outside the Kennedy Center in Washington, thousands protested. They're upset that President Trump might make good on his threat to close and tear down the storied institution. An organizer says he hopes the event shows that people are willing to fight to keep Trump's plans for the building at bay.
0: Look, this is a national memorial, the Kennedy Center, but it is in D.C., and it is a jewel here in D.C., and what it represents for the arts, for protests, for democracy in action, is something that we know too well, and there's no way we're going to let this monument go without a fight.
28: The Kennedy Center board, which is aligned with the president, voted Tuesday to close the center indefinitely for repairs, hours after a judge blocked their plans to return Trump's name to the building. Hours before the gates opened, Oktoberfest visitors were already lining up for Munich's biggest party of the year. Some had been waiting since the middle of the night, and as soon as security guards cleared the way, they made a beeline this morning for the beer tent, with some breaking into a run to grab a table. The world's largest beer festival is expected to draw millions over the coming weeks. A liter of beer costs an average of 1561 euros this year, up about 2.5% from last year. Italian health authorities say rising temps and longer warm seasons are helping mosquitoes spread West Nile virus across wider areas and for more months of the year. More than 650 infections have been reported in Italy so far this year, accounting for about half of all cases recorded in Europe. Experts say higher temperatures because of climate change help mosquitoes reproduce and extend the transmission season. Singapore's air quality has plunged to unhealthy levels as thick haze from Indonesian forest fires blanket the city state, severely reducing visibility. The haze shrouded iconic landmarks, including Marina Bay Sands and the Singapore Flyer, while buildings and trees disappeared into the smoky gloom. This is the Worldwide News Network.
1: This is the update on real estate with Suzanne Miller of the Miller Report.
2: People ask me all of the time, Suzanne, when do I know when is the best time to buy a property? 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Set aside your living expenses for food, utilities, and things like insurance. Make sure you have another 3 months for your mortgage reserves. Figure out what your mortgage payment would be and set aside 3 months for that in case something happens. And lastly, the most important thing is to get a property evaluation. Make sure you do not buy anything until you've gotten three appraisals and you actually know the value and the worth of what you're about to buy. And when buying, choose the United States of America. Why? It's the best country in the world. Never bet against the United States. I'm Suzanne Miller.
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28: There is a huge humpback whale in the Sacramento River, about 60 miles from its more typical home of the Pacific Ocean. The rare inland visit from a whale has attracted the attention of scientists who want to know what kind of condition it's in and how it wound up so far from the sea. The whale entered San Francisco Bay earlier in the week and has been traveling east since. Kathy George is with the Marine Mammal Center.
3: Our biggest concern for this whale right now is its welfare. And we want to reduce the impacts of additional stress this whale may be experiencing by being in a confined waterway.
28: The whale is known to researchers through a photo identification catalog and has been documented 15 times over the last 24 years. Humpback whales are among the largest animals on Earth and can weigh up to 80,000 pounds. Matt Piper, Worldwide News Network, New York.
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be of service to you this morning. I want to be your Joe. You know the deal. I will tell you what went on last night. I'll give you my analysis of it, of course. But I want to hear how it's impacting you where you are at 434-882-4217 is the phone number. 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The conversation we were having earlier in the program with Kareem about Greenland. And after all of that posturing and all of that bloviation, exactly what Donald Trump said he wanted is what's going to happen. They're going to sign the deal at the UN meeting on Tuesday, I think it is. But the thought struck me about the citizens, the residents of Greenland, and all the MS Now-driven narrative about what kind of thing Donald Trump wants to do to them. I mean, you would have thought they were describing the Vikings that settled that island centuries before. Just coming in and pillaging. And nobody ever considers the after effects. I was thinking about this because of these Greenlanders, and now what do you do? Now what do you do when you know, the Danish government says, yeah, what do you mean? Of course we've got to deal with Trump. What? You just spent... And I think about these kids that are being used in these No Kings protests. And I think about people my age or older from the baby boom. And the things they were told and the things they believed, and now where are they? Indigent in many cases, bedridden, demanding free government health care because they were told the government was going to take care of everything, even though they were protesting the government. That once they got control of the government, they'd make a government that worked for the people. What are we making? What's the generation that we're playing with now that we're using for our protest marches? What are they going to be like when they're 60? So I told you President Trump announced Friday an agreement with Denmark and Greenland regarding the U.S. and more specifically no one else on Greenland. Danish Prime Minister's office says the three governments are expected to sign the deal at the U.N. General Assembly meetings next week. He also signed into a law sweeping Russian sanctions, expanding sanctions on those who give money to Putin's administration and that invasion of Ukraine that, remember, is only going to take 2 weeks to get finished. As it enters its fifth year, these are the first parliamentary elections in Russia since the war started. Intelligence officials say that NATO is bracing for an assault from Russia on NATO. President Trump Friday defended his decision to ban reporters from CNN, MSNBC Now, and Politico from the White House, saying that the three outlets engage in fake news. Federal judge who blocked the creation of the $1.776 billion fund for people who had been targeted for government assault dismissed the government's request to dismiss a lawsuit challenging the fund's formation and operation. The judge rejected the notion the case's claims are moot because the administration said the fund is dead. She doesn't believe it. Act Blue, the fundraising giant founded as the Obama administration's digital outreach platform in 2007, is now facing investigation. House interim staff report released Wednesday by the House Administration Judiciary and Oversight and Government Reform Committees that ActBlue's policy intent

0: foreign actors. Department of Justice said Friday federal law barring licensed firearm dealers from selling handguns to 18 and 20-year-olds, like in Virginia, is unconstitutional. And those are some of our first things this morning here on the Talk Media Network. Thank you for letting us be of service to you. You've heard me tell the story of Mesa Verde Hemp, how it has just been miraculous for my wife's back pain. She fell, so it wasn't, you know, even that. It could have been the bruise, it could have been other things. But Seeley and his products, Mesa Verde Hemp, have been incredible towards getting her mobility back and back to where she can go and do the things she needs to do. It's amazing. 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And our friends at JCSGold.com keep a website optimized for smartphone use. So if you're on your smartphone, you can see what's going on with gold. It's up $36.45 to $4,378.10. Silver is up a dollar to $66.25.
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12: On the Industrial Revolution, the first waves of modern invention, and the first wave of nuclear power.
11: Last weekend,
12: this generation does not intend to founder in the backwash of the coming age of space. We mean to be a part of it. We mean to lead it.
11: This is earlier, I think it was last weekend, on one of the weekend talkers, an administration official admitted some of the stuff up there is a weapon or are weapons.
12: For the eyes of the world, now look into space.
11: And I brought up Kennedy's speech because Kennedy's speech is the one that everyone looks to as the beginning of all this.
12: That we shall not see it governed by a hostile flag of conquest, but by a banner of freedom.
11: How do you do that?
12: We have vowed that we shall not see space filled with weapons of mass destruction, but with instruments of knowledge and understanding.
11: And of course, everyone points to that line and said, well, the smart guy there, you know, he said that weapons... No, but you don't understand. So our weapons of knowledge in the oceans are protected by ships with weapons of war on them. And that's what he was getting at in this famous, this is the famous Rice University speech.
12: The goals of this nation can only be fulfilled if we in this nation are first

0: Worldwide News Network update. I'm Matt Piper. The parents of a 23-year-old woman who was fatally struck after her Uber driver pulled over along a Southern California highway has been awarded $40 million after an arbitrator found both Uber and the driver liable. Ken Parker says he hopes the amount will put a spotlight on the 2023 death of his daughter, Emily.
1: I don't think the public understands the way the company behaves. So when I see the money, I want to do good with it in an impactful way. I never wanted it. The best thing about it is bringing attention to the issue that sorely needs attention. I would never set foot in an Uber. They are not an honest company.
0: His daughter had ordered the Uber for her and her friend to get home after spending a night out drinking. This is the Worldwide News Network.
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0: 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I'm Matt Piper. The parents of a 23-year-old woman who was fatally struck after her Uber driver pulled over along a Southern California highway have been awarded $40 million after an arbitrator found both Uber and the driver liable. Ken Parker says he hopes the amount will put a spotlight on the 2023 death of his daughter, Emily.
1: I don't think the public understands the way the company behaves. So when I see the money, I want to do good with it in an impactful way. I never wanted it. The best thing about it is bringing attention to the issue that sorely needs attention. I would never set foot in an Uber. They are not an honest company.
0: His daughter had ordered the Uber for her and her friend to get home after spending a night out drinking. This is the Worldwide News Network.
2: 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Here's Jake Novak.
8: You've heard of off-roading, but what about off-landing? Mercedes has just filed for a very interesting patent. The filing describes a two-axle, two-track off-roader that can roll into a lake or river, level itself on the surface, and climb back onto shore without outside help. Now, before you start thinking of some interesting new driving shortcuts, note that insiders report that for now, this is something known as a pure patent play, with no hard plans to begin production right now. But in case you're curious, and I know you are, the patent says flotation will come from removable inserts made of foam or other inflatable material that will sit inside each wheel arch. A control unit can inflate or deflate them individually at each corner to balance the vehicle and react to changing loads or currents or sea monsters. Whatever. Once this SUV is buoyant, the wheels keep working with adaptive suspension so they behave like rudders. It all sounds very cool, but you may want to pack a set of water wings just in case. I'm Jake Novak.
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5: Here this morning, so we're just going to jump in, minus all the bells and whistles, because, the bells and whistles are just, well, that, bells and whistles. Not that they're bad. Bells and whistles are good things. They're not necessary things sometimes. So, thank you for joining in, with us. It won't stop. What is it? Claude? On the subject of AI, we were just talking about it, a little bit. Claude, apparently Anthropic announced that, they're developing the next version of Claude. And the great story from the early days of AI where Claude, the AI software name that Anthropic, what's their name? Dario Emoji, the CEO, the real Ken Lay of the AI fear mongering, but Dario Emoji's like second or third version of Claude went so horribly awry. It was like the dread pirate Claude. He actually, the software rebranded itself Claude, C-L-A-W apostrophe D, and changed its avatar to a crab. And people like, so it's possible for artificial intelligence to be insane as well. It's good to know. I mean, it's good to know that insanity can happen no matter where the intelligence is. Good morning. You're on the air with Joe first thing this morning. Who's this?
6: Hey, Joe, it's Clark.
5: Hey, Clark, how are you doing, sir?
6: Man, it's a great day to be an American.
5: Or a Greenlander.
6: Yes. Well, you were talking about earlier when you were talking to Cream, you needed a Danish translation for something.
5: Yeah.
6: So.
5: For crow. Eat crow.
6: Yes. Danish for eat crow. I can't help but to think of the scene in The Wizard of Oz when Dorothy threw the bucket of water on the witch, Joe. And as I recall, she threw the bucket of water, and then the witch said, "You cursed brat."
5: Right.
6: I'm melting. What a world. Who would have thought a good little girl like you could have destroyed all my wickedness? So, Joe, what is Chinese? What's the Chinese translation for "you cursed brat"?
5: I don't know. Deng Xiaoping. Yeah, but I'm sure there is one. Do they screen the Wizard of Oz in Beijing?
6: Well, I don't know. What's Islamo-fascist for "I'm melting"? What's Russian for "what a world, what a world"? And what's whatever language Klaus Schwab speaks? What's that for? Who would have thought a good little orange man like you could have destroyed all my plans for global domination?
5: I agree with you, but you know, the, beyond that, though, see, here's the problem. It's one thing to vanquish the enemy. Pardon me. It's one thing to vanquish the enemy, and Reagan did that with the 60s-era progressives by simply just laying out common sense. It's how, you know, he governed California, you know, during the 60s and 70s. And through that era, he defeated that 60s-era progressivism. But look at the societal residue that has been left behind because we allowed it to go on unchecked in the mass media. We celebrated this stuff. So while society was turning down the idea of this mass liberalism and progressivism, it was, its devotees are now 70 years old. They want free health care because they didn't save any money because apparently the Summer of Love didn't pay very well, unless you were one of the organizers, and then I'm sure the Soviet Union money spent very well. And they want their hepatitis B medications and whatnot. What are these 20-year-olds who are out there marching in their No Kings protests and my body, my choice, you know, t-shirts and talking about killing babies and allowing people to be arrested for not stopping or for trying to stop somebody from killing a baby, and all of these, you know, little activists off the college campuses. What are we turning these people into? Because they're 10 times more brainwashed than they were in the 60s and 70s, as I recall. At least back then, you actually had to have read the source material. Now it's, what source material? I was told by an Eventbrite manager that I needed to be here with my no fascist t-shirt on. So what are these people going to be like when they're 70?
6: That's going to be a mess. But look, Joe, Donald Trump is...
5: Donald Trump is. Is this one of those Mad Libs I'm supposed to fill in an adjective, a noun, and a...
6: No, I'll get there in a minute.
5: Okay.
6: Us munchkins are going to have to pick it up and do our part.
5: Okay.
6: One bucket of water ain't going to solve our problems. Some flying monkeys are going to keep coming. They've got blue hair and rings in their noses.
5: I think we're losing our connection.
6: I don't know how we get them back.
5: This is the thing. See, you know, there are conversion therapies. Unfortunately, conversion therapies that were going on that were so effective got the founder of the most successful conversion therapy leftist to normal person conversion clinic called Turning Point USA, got him shot in the neck a year ago. So, you know, who is going to, and how do we get these folks seeing common sense? Because right now, these people like Mark Warner and Adam Schiff and Kathy Hochul, and they're just getting quick hits in the media with a crowd of people waving signs around about fascists. And they have no idea what a fascist really is. They just know that their guy or their gal doesn't like Trump, and we need to get rid of Trump because Trump is making everything horrible for somebody, because I'm doing okay because I can be here at this rally. But somewhere, somebody's not doing well, so I'm going to protest Trump. Because I'm thinking about it in terms of these Danes on Greenland. For how long, how many months did we tell those Danes, Donald Trump's going to invade, Donald Trump's going to send in the Marines Expeditionary Force, Donald Trump's going to occupy your nation, Donald Trump's going to take all your stuff and make you work as a croupier at the new Trump casino? All these things were told to the Danes so that MS Now and CNN could get a quick hit of Danish vox populi. Trump's an ass. We're going to fight Trump in the streets. And we're going to. And now there's a deal. What is this country going to be like? Are they going to march on the Danish ministers like their Supreme Court justices?
6: They own the media. You are correct. They do. But look, Joe, take heart. even though they own the media, they cannot win elections in this country without cheating. You would think that owning the media, they'd be able to get better than 50%, but they can't. So we still have a chance. Now, we are not going to have a conclusive victory at any point in time. And how's the saying go? Let's see. On the plains of destiny lie the blackened bones of countless millions who at the dawn of victory paused to rest and resting died. We can't rest, Joe. We're going to have to keep going and keep going and keep going.
5: I agree with you. I agree with you wholeheartedly. I'm just saying, you know, as a point to steal us to that point, let's not wake up some morning and say, okay, great, it's all said and done. Like J.D. Vance wins.
6: It's never going to be said and done.
5: Right.
6: But, you know, every time the witch melts, there'll be a new one to pop up somewhere in the South or the East. I don't know.
5: Well, and remember, you know, the Wicked Witch of the West story got retold, and now she's, you know, just misunderstood, just like Darth Vader's story, and, you know, all these poor folks who are just misunderstood for the things they were trying to do, and that's another part of this dangerous game they're playing with the generations, retelling all the villainous stories, including Lucifer.
6: Yes, I'm quite sure that I saw where Disney had repurposed Chicken Little and Henny Penny and completely lost the whole you shouldn't like listen to rumors and go around like you're a crazy person, and they turned that into a warning about space.
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0: Hey, hey, ho, ho, it's their mating call. Hey, hey, ho, ho, Donald Trump has got to go. Or hey, hey, ho, ho, white supremacist got to go. So I said, you know, it's amazing. Clark was mentioning this in the last segment, you know, the amount of the storytellers that the left controls, and yet they still struggle to win elections. It's because, number one, most of us are conservative by our nature. We understand when it's laid out what it is, and that it isn't some demagoguery. Oh, you're for that? Oh, I didn't know you were for that. It's just like this abortion stuff here in Virginia. It's not even the abortion or the gay marriage. It's criminalizing the denial. And here's why this is a big step. Because we've talked about this in the past. If Bernie Sanders is successful in creating a quote, right to housing, what happens to somebody who doesn't rent spare space out in their house? What if I don't rent out my basement to somebody to live there? Even if it's not set up for it, can I be punished because I have not created housing? If you read these laws, that's what the case is. If you don't provide abortions to your pregnant women, you could go to jail. If you do not provide a service to a gay marriage, you could go to jail. And I know that friends of ours have said that the patron of the gay marriage bill has sworn on the floor of the General Assembly that, oh, that'll never happen because Democrats have never told us that before. You can keep your doctor. Don't believe them. Don't trust them. Joel's on the line. We were talking about technology and the advancements in AI and this whole story about the Google Gemini hacking. It was asked to hack into something. Again, a reminder, the AI had to do what it was asked to do. Go try to hack into these companies and see how hard it is. In one case, it just sat there guessing passwords until it figured it out. It did nothing, you know, cloak and dagger. It didn't try to find out what your mother's high school was or what your first pet's name was. It just kept trying different combinations until it got the right one. Okay, so maybe alphanumeric passwords and what is it, hexadecimal passwords are a thing of the past because AI has the ability just to guess them all. Or perhaps maybe you come up with a way where you can only guess so many times before everything gets locked down. Sounds like a plan. I think that kind of stuff actually already exists. Anyway, Joel, I appreciate hanging on. Thank you for hanging on the line. Who's this?
1: Hey, Joe. Good morning. It's Joel.
0: Hey, Joel. How are you doing, sir?
1: Doing well.
0: Are you doing good or doing well? Are you doing well? Because, you know, it's just like, well, I'm doing well, or are you doing good?
1: I'll put it in the middle. I'm doing okay.
0: Well, no, you're doing good is like I'm doing good things. Doing well means if you're prosperous or whatever. But it's a play on the way the words are misused sometimes. Anyway, so what's on your mind?
1: Well, I think the biggest thing is that we have people that are creating things that, and they really think they're creating things, and that's fine, but there's people that have created before them, and those were visionaries, and a lot of those visionaries were looked at as crazy. I mean, look at Galileo, look at a lot of people that saw things that they're like, wait, how did you figure that out? Mm-hmm. A lot of it is mathematics. It's by just analyzing things. But I think the thing with President Trump is he's lived enough of his life and an interesting portion of his life where technology have changed from a whole room of computers to now down to a pinpoint. And I think the same thing with Elon Musk. And Elon Musk and a lot of these people who are creators are allowing engineers, students, people who want to learn to come in and see things, do hands-on. And the Democrats and a lot of Republicans that have stopped a lot of the things from going on like that is because they want control of the people. They want to take away from the individual. And they don't want young people to thrive. They just want them to be numbers.
0: Yeah, I think there's some of that because that's the World Economic Forum control, how the economy moves, the power of how money flows. And, if we let the money flow to you, you'll prosper, but you have to do what we want, that tenant farmer kind of mentality that is, I think, doing in our economy. But there's more to that, too. There's the idea that technology is just technology. It is just a new form of a tool. And so as a tool, what are you going to use it for? That I think, I thought it was summed up very nicely. There was a post by the Babylon Bee, so it was comedic. It was meant to lampoon us. And it is a picture of a caveman behind a podium, and it says, "Caveman bemoans the development of the wheel as it will cause millions of jobs." That's what we're doing. We're fear-mongering things because the progressives are the least progressive people out there. Real change, real holistic change is always brought in by conservatives because we believe in the elevation of our lives, not just making some money for this guy over here or that gal over there. And so that's right. That's why when you look back at invention, I still get it. Martin Luther, if I bring up Martin Luther, I'll still get an email once out of every three times I bring up Martin Luther. Well, he was a pedophile. The character assassination hasn't stopped on Martin Luther either, because he dared to say you can print the Bible in somebody's language so they could, take it home and read it for themselves. There's great controversy in that. There are people who will argue with me that Martin Luther started the questioning and that all the facts that were, we have all these amoral people are traced back to Martin Luther letting people read the Bible for themselves. And, that couldn't have gone well for you. It's crazy making because it's all about not trusting the human ability to know what right and wrong is. And to do right and wrong. And that's always going to be the issue. If you're going to be self-governing, you're going to have to be self-governing. More coming up, 434-882-4217, first thing today.
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Bless you for letting me be of service to you this Saturday morning. I know. Paradigm shifting. Nobody wants to work on Saturday. Here I am for you. Here I am for you because I care that you know the real stuff. I don't care if you follow me. I don't care if you do what I say. I care that you know what's going on and then follow whoever the hell you want. And, you know, we'll tell you the stories that I think have impact. I'll tell you stories that you may not even have heard about, but I believe have impact in greater sense, and such is the case of the attempted suicide, Carrot Top. Apparently attempted suicide. He's in the hospital. Luxor canceled the show out there. And obviously, you know, this is breaking story, not necessarily, you know, impactful on you this moment, but it's a bigger question because our kids are committing suicide at a breakneck pace. Our soldiers are coming back from theater committing suicide at breakneck pace. Why? What, when you look around, I mean, it's one thing to go to Darfur, and those people aren't committing suicide. How is it people in an abject, you don't see the Uyghurs committing suicide, and this, to their chagrin, China must kill them because we can't get them to kill themselves. So what are we doing? What is happening? What is, you know, Kurt Cobain and these famous people who seem to have, or at least we would think on this consumption end of it, everything they could want. And Carrot Top has created a brand that's gone on forever. Isn't brand identity a big deal? Isn't that what it's all about? Apparently not where he was. We don't know all the details of the story, but we have a collection of folks who have either intentionally taken their own lives or done the risky behaviors like James Dean that eventually wound up in their lives ending prematurely, maybe. Remember, you don't get to know the time of your departure. It's not like Harry Reid International Airport where, you know, you look at the thing and you guess, are they telling me the truth about when my flight is leaving, or do they just not want me to get home? You know, he didn't make it home in time. He didn't make his connection, did he? I mean, that would be, every time I see that sign for Harry Reid Memorial Airport, I look at the departure signs there, and I'm like, are you telling me the truth, or you just want me to miss my connection? He didn't make his connection, did he? President Trump announced Friday an agreement between Denmark and Greenland and the United States. We'll pause for a moment to allow the leftists to finish eating their crow. This was the same deal that President Trump said he was working on when the left went nutty on the whole idea and went and tried to convince the Danish population of Greenland that he was trying to come in and subjugate them all and make them, I don't know, busboys at some Trump casino. President Trump on Friday signed into, and when does that mea culpa get issued? When does the media come back to Greenland and say, we're sorry, we were wrong? Friday, President Trump signed the bill that was supported under Lindsey Graham's name to expand sanctions against Russia in an effort to get the war in Ukraine ended. Meanwhile, voting continues in Russia, their first parliamentary election since the war began 5 years ago, and everyone says that once Putin has managed to wrest a parliamentary support, he will start to get aggressive with NATO countries. President Trump Friday defended his decision to ban CNN, NS Now, and Politico from the White House, saying, why would I support them? They're bringing fake news. Federal judge blocked the creation of the $1.77 billion settlement between the IRS and the Trump, or Donald Trump himself personally, for releasing his tax returns publicly, has been blocked again. The lawsuit, there was a request from the Trump administration to drop the lawsuit because there is no more
anti-weaponization fund. But the judge, Brinkma, said the issues that underlie this case are still alive and kicking, in my view. And in-person voting has already begun. South Dakota, Minnesota, Idaho, early absentee mail-in ballots, and Virginians went to the polls for the first time on Friday. And those are our first things this morning. You know, I write for the Daily Signal in our Virginia page. There are pages.

0: California and Ohio. And you can find it at dailysignal.com. Oh, yeah, did I mention Victor Davis Hanson on a daily basis there? Great story about Kathy Hochul on the front page, Daniel McCarthy there. But if you go and you check out these statewide pages, you'll get all kinds of stuff that you may not have known has been happening there. 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Most recent piece written by me is Virginians Don't Fall for the Abortion Amendment Deception. And it's a deception that's going on all across the country. 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

0: There's no dark side of the moon. As a matter of fact, it's all dark. What is it that is not happening for us? And there's no easy, everyone wants the punching bag. It's social media, it's advertising on social media. And there's a lot of that. Oh, without question, a lot of the, you know, suicidal thoughts. But I'm sure that's not what, you know, was chasing Carrot Top. And you say, in retrospect to stories like this, you say this guy appears like he's got everything. What's a 17-year-old or a 14-year-old girl who can't even get anyone to talk to her at school, never mind on the internet, going to use against the darkness that says take your own life? And this is important because we see this. Our soldiers come back from theater, and is it the loss of the comradeship? Is it the loss of the regulation, the regulated days? Is it the horrors of the war that you've seen? Is it the inclination not to talk to someone? Because that's frequently what happens as well. Was Elvis a slow-moving suicide that nobody said anything about because you don't bite the hand that feeds you? James Dean? I mean, never mind the other, I mean, the obvious ones like Kurt Cobain. John Lennon's career suicide when he, you know, broke up the Beatles. I still wonder if the internet, YouTube, and the ability to publish songs and distribute them outside of the record industry existed, you know, what kind of career John Lennon would have had after the Beatles. But, you know, was John Lennon's music good after the Beatles? I mean, he had some hits, so did Paul McCartney. But did the friction of having to write with one another and get the whole band on board to it make it better? I say it does. I say having to answer for stuff makes you better. Being responsible, knowing that you're connected to other people, that what you do. And believe me, you know, our flagship radio station has undergone some of the worst year you could possibly have. It's been knocked off the air. We lost our transmitter tower. Then our computer systems have gone. And yet, I know that we need to keep working because there are people I'm responsible to. Starting with you and the network and what do we do and how do we do what we do and how do we make sure that the electric bill gets paid and all of those mundanities. But then you go beyond that into somebody who's done something creative, who's established something creative. Whether it be a business or software or anything. And then it's then what? I see this all the time in stories about Silicon Valley. Somebody writes a software app, creates it on their own, sells it for a big bag of cash, and then is absolutely horrifically depressed for the rest of their lives because they're 30 years old and now what? Okay, Michelangelo, you've painted the Sistine Chapel. What's next? And there's a pressure. Each one of these programs is a treasure for me. When it's done, we keep notes on what we did, and I was like, God, this was a great show, and the next one was a great show, and we post them. But do I think about them after that? I have people telling me you should blow your own horn about things you do more. I'm like, I'm worried about what I'm doing tomorrow. I'm not worried about what I did yesterday. Social media, we talked about this with Ray. The old internet, where there had to be some intentionality of where you went and who you visited with. And we compared it to school, where, you know, you're in the cafeteria at a lunch table with some of your friends, two or three of your friends, and everyone else. And, you know, so you're having a private conversation, then some jack-off from the chess club comes over and starts bullying you. I use the chess club because, you know, who expects the guy from the chess club to come bully you? It would have been easy for me to say the star quarterback from the football team. But some bully comes over and starts pushing you around because you're trying to have a conversation in the midst of everyone. Well, I mean, that's not healthy. And so I worry a little bit about what this generation is going to be like when they're 60 and 70 years old. But you see these issues with people who seemingly have everything and want to give it all up and want to end it all. You say, well, why would they do that? Probably because it isn't turned out the way they wanted it to. And that's a commonality I hear a lot with, you know, suicide prevention folks. That if there is a common thread, and it's a small common thread, it's not huge, but it's that things haven't worked out the way you wanted them to, hoped they would, imagined they would. Maybe you got everything you asked for, and it sucked. There are Aesop's fables about that. Clark is famous for talking about Henny Penny and Chicken Little, but there are lots of the grim fairy tales dedicated to getting everything you wanted. This is where morality comes in. This is where groundingness, and I'm not saying don't achieve things, but the people who achieve things, Kurt Cobain, famous story. You know, never wanted Nirvana to be a huge multi-platinum success. It was like an albatross on his back because now, hey, you've got to do your next album or your album after that. Well, hang on. I mean, it took me 20 years to write the first album. Now you want the next one in 20 months? It is a responsibility because now you have contracts that you have to pay off and people who are being paid by you and you have bandmates that are expecting you to do things. So a big part of the Kurt Cobain story. And it wasn't like he wasn't writing the music he wanted to write. He just didn't want to have to do it. He wanted to, you know, I've written songs already. I'm just going to go play those. No, we need 10 more. I don't want to write 10 more. I want to play these 10 that I wrote, and they're very special. So what do you want? What are you expecting to get? These are some of the things that are common in the conversations about people who attempt to take their own lives, is that what are you expecting out of this? What do you want out of it? And what does that look like? What does the game play out to be like at the end?
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5: 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I'm Matt Piper. Tens of millions of Medicaid recipients could benefit from a new program aimed at cutting costs for some prescription medications. 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
6: Affordability is really shaping up to be one of, if not the, defining issue of the midterm election. So President Trump made this announcement inside the Oval Office on Friday, saying all 50 states, as well as D.C. and Puerto Rico, will be part of a program providing lower costs for prescription drugs. The White House team estimating back in May that the deals with pharmaceutical companies could save over $500 billion over the next 10 years.
5: The program could reduce prices for drugs that treat conditions like asthma and diabetes. But watchdog group Public Citizen is calling the plan a charade, saying it offers minor concessions to avoid taking more meaningful action on drug prices. 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
17: It's a 5-year mission to explore strange new worlds, to seek out new life and new civilizations, to boldly go where no man has gone before.
0: And the issue has always been the weapons in space. Oh, Star Trek was, we're on a mission of peace, but I have photon torpedoes and phasers, and I'm not afraid to use them. Why? Because even peaceful people are going to get attacked. And earlier in the program, I played for you the Jack Kennedy speech that nobody remembers. He's out there saying, we're going out on this ocean, and our job is to defend it. And Trump, one of Trump administration officials leaked, if you will, or slipped of a tongue, that there were weapons in space. Of course there were weapons in space. That's how you defend an ocean. But along with that, yesterday, the Department of War released more UFO files, and including a program that they discussed sending scientists to try to figure out how to make a warp drive. Report known as the Advanced Aerospace Weapons Systems Application Program. Sound, like weapons in space? Sure. That's what JFK told us we needed to have.
18: Of knowledge and understanding. Yet the vows of this nation can only be fulfilled if we in this nation are first, and therefore we intend to be first.
0: And we were, and in space had to be sheriffed by someone.
18: In short, our leadership in science and industry, our hopes for peace and security, our obligations to ourselves as well as others, all require us to make this effort to solve these mysteries, to solve them for the good of all men, and to become the world's leading space-faring nation. We set sail on this new sea because there is new knowledge to be gained and new rights to be won, and they must be won and used for the progress of all people. The first waves of the Industrial Revolution, the first waves of modern invention, and the first wave of nuclear power. And this generation does not intend to founder in the backwash of the coming age of space. We mean to be a part of it. We mean to lead it.
0: And why so? Because he viewed as it is a sea that has peril on it, and that you need to have weapons to defend yourself.
18: For the eyes of the world now look into space, to the moon and to the planets beyond. And we have vowed that we shall not see it governed by a hostile flag of conquest.
0: So, of course we have weapons in space. That's how you defend sailors and explorers. You defend explorers with guns. So this Advanced Aerospace Weapons Systems Application Program, Defense Intelligence Agency, established in 2008. Who was president in 2008? Barack Hussein Obama. So Barack Obama, Barry Sotero to his childhood friends, wanted the DIA to study aerospace threats decades into the future. They stopped doing it in 2012. Funny that. One document describes the goals of the program and requirements for contractors who work on it. One aspect of the future threat environment involves advanced aerospace weapons systems applications. The objective of this program is to understand the physics and engineering of these applications as they apply to the foreign threat out to the far term, i.e. now through the year 2050. So these documents all talk about how the Obama administration wanted weapons in space. So stop with all the, oh, Trump's just got space bombers. And he actually developed a department of the Pentagon specifically to deal with this. So large had it become. It just like, and where is our Space Force base? Greenland. Pause again so the leftists can continue to eat their crow over this Greenland stuff. But I want to know when the news media is going to go back to Greenland and start fixing what they created in an effort to come up with hit pieces on Donald Trump. Because they've been there for 6 months, 8 months, saying Donald Trump's going to take over and make you bust tables at his new golf course. Which wasn't true. As a matter of fact, here's a great one. Charles writes into jtintheMorningRadio@gmail.com. As usual, Trump is playing three-dimensional chess while the Democrats and other socialists are playing crazy eights. But what about the Danish leadership that knew this was going on? They knew. They allowed the American media to go out there and cast this aspersion about them. I hazard to imagine what the Danish prime minister's office is like, or their ambassadors or whatever the postings are. It must look like Clarence Thomas's house after a Supreme Court ruling. You know, all these folks, Brett Kavanaugh's house. Everyone's out there, hey, hey, ho, ho, insert whatever it is, got to go. When are we going out back to the Greenland and say, hey, listen, you know, all that stuff the media told you was a lie, and we told you it was a lie when it was being told to you, and you said, no, Trump bad. Our Danish leadership will look out for us. And that's the bigger peril, is the salted earth that Danish leadership and the Greenland government are now facing because the American media went there, drove in, shot up a bunch of liquor stores, and then drove away, like every other drive-by gang. And so, but why should they care? Why should they care? They just came to get the story. And if there was no story, which there wasn't, they had to make one, which meant going into pubs and going into coffee shops and saying, Donald Trump wants to turn Greenland into his newest golf course. What do you say to Donald Trump? And then they'd leave, and all these Danes would sit there and say, yeah, Donald Trump wants to turn us into a casino. And it was never the case at ever, but it made a good news story, or a good story. Let's just say we need the world to be more news and less story. But how do you put this genie back in the bottle when the Greenland residents wake up and they're like, wait, what? We sold a what? We signed a deal with Orange Guy? Space Force. Oh, what a joke. He's Space Force. He wants Star Trek. No, we already had it. Barack Obama documents from 2008 talking about weapons in space. Just tell the flipping truth to people. Then we can go on and talk about, I don't know, NCAA football. Ted Cruz wants to do that more than he wants to pass the Save America Act. So, I mean, you know, if we can handle all the other stuff. Oh, that's not fair, Joe. He's a Republican. What are you, working for James Tallarico?
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0: this Al-Sayed fella out of Michigan, you said, I want to get money out of politics, and then immediately went to George Soros' house for a fundraiser. I was invited to come on to Newsmax for that, and actually, I'm not sure if it was a debate or not, but it was me and former Senator Scott Brown yesterday.
1: We begin this hour with Michigan Democratic Senate candidate Abdul El-Sayed, who will reportedly attend a fundraiser at the West Hollywood home of billionaire George Soros' nephew later this month. Jeffrey Soros is slated to host a meet and greet alongside former Obama advisors and other Hollywood figures. Now, each guest can reportedly donate roughly $57,000 to Abdul for the Michigan Victory Fund. And it's not yet clear if George Soros himself will be in attendance. Hello and welcome to a brand new hour of National Report. I'm Chris Lenzo.
2: And I'm Kyle Lauder, in for Edie Hill this morning. The out-of-state big money fundraiser comes as El-Sayed has repeatedly criticized the influence of corporations and billionaires in politics and is campaigning on getting, quote, money out of politics. 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
1: 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Good morning, gentlemen. Good to have you. So you heard it here from the horse's mouth, Scott, in terms of getting money out of politics, but yet he is partnering with George Soros. So explain that to us.
5: Well, listen, it's not a surprise to me. I mean, we know that Soros is basically using that money to influence politics around the world, not only in the United States. And to say he's getting big money or corporate money or billionaire money out of politics is laughable, especially with someone like Soros. This is a guy that supports the far, far left DSA agenda, i.e. Soros. And this person, Al-Sayed, running is basically that model, Medicare for all, abolish IE. Blah, blah, blah. I mean, we all know the drill. I think, obviously, that it's going to be close, but I still think that Mike Rogers wins this race.
2: It just reeks of hypocrisy. Yeah, so exactly. George Soros, worth an estimated $8.6 billion. His super PAC has already reportedly contributed nearly $37 million to other political committees this midterm cycle. In 2024, he contributed nearly $60 million. So, Joe, is this really money out of politics here?
6: No, absolutely not. It was probably one of the most Marxist things I've heard these democratic socialists say so far this election cycle. And by the way, not to correct the host, but you had 180 degrees the other end of the horse is where that came from.
1: Good one.
2: I like that.
6: But this is what the Soviet Union did. The Politburo picked your candidates, and then you were told A and B, but it really made no difference. It was just who the party selected, who the government selected for you. Are there expensive campaigns? Absolutely. Scott knows them. He won in Massachusetts. If anyone knows how a Republican can win in a blue state, it's Scott. And sometimes you have to spend money. I think the Supreme Court ruling on political action committees getting the same political rate as candidates actually damages small businesses, but at least it's trying to address how much money is spent in these campaigns. But I'd suggest maybe pointing to the consultants that charge for the ad buys based on a percentage of how much money they spend. But any candidate will tell you the mailers, the franking is one of the most expensive things they do. But that's their choice. You choose to run the campaign you want to, and there have been insurgent races all over the country that have overwhelmed. Glenn Youngkin here in Virginia, he had way less money than Terry McAuliffe did, and Terry could have had more. All he had to do was call Uncle George for another donation, but Glenn Youngkin won. You can do it. It's hard work, but, you know, we make more shoe leather. Wear it out.
1: Yeah, and $57,000 a ticket that screams affordability for sure, as he's talking about it, right?
6: I didn't get my invite. I'm sorry.
1: Yeah, sorry, guys. I didn't get my invite either. I'm sure it's going to be star-studded as well. But his opponent, Mike Rogers, his campaign releasing this statement, quote, Abdul El-Sayed raising dark Soros money in California after begging Chuck Schumer for money in D.C. is the least surprising thing he's done all cycle. That's what a con man does, saying one thing and doing another. Michiganders can't trust this guy. Will voters see through this, though? That's the real question. El-Sayed's campaign, Scott, they're firing back with their own statement saying this. Abdul is the only candidate in this race running to get money out of politics. Again, here we see it. And will fight to end Citizens United to ensure that our democracy is working for the people, not billionaires. But Scott, you do have to give it up to El-Sayed in terms of how he's played this, how he's now switching to make this a national race, because we are pretty much talking about him every single day here in the mainstream media. So, I mean, do you think that he is playing this right? He is trying to expand his appeal and also distance himself from people like Hassan Piker, really also creating a grassroots efforts.
5: Well, he can't distance himself. I mean, it's already there. He's anti-Semitic. He's basically wants to give away everything for free, getting big and dark money out of politics. I mean, it's laughable. Bottom line is the Democrats will do anything and support anyone if they have a chance to take over the House and the Senate. They want to basically go and stack the Supreme Court. We know what they want to do. They want to abolish ICE. They want to make sure that Medicare for all. I mean, who's going to pay for all this stuff? Yeah. They're going to bankrupt the country even more. We need some level-headed people there. I know Mike Rogers. Full disclosure, I've given him a check. I think he's very qualified, and I think Michigan would do great to have someone like him there with the experience and knowledge to basically steady the ship. This guy, Rani El-Sayed, he's got no experience in this field, and he basically wants to give everything away. I mean, that's completely upside down.
2: Yeah, Joe, this is probably the race of the midterms, maybe this in Texas. So ultimately, where do you see Michigan going?
6: I think it's amazing that we're even talking about a Republican out of Michigan, and it's a great sign. It reminds me of when Scott won in Massachusetts. It gives hope in states, purple states like Virginia. We're facing constitutional amendments codifying abortion and making criminal anyone who might say, maybe you shouldn't have an abortion. And in that case, we checked the funding, $2.8 million for vote yes in the abortion amendment, and we can't find out who gave it. Oh, it's all small dollar. It all came through Act Blue, one of the great money laundering schemes in politics. This was the old Obama fundraising machine, and now it's Act Blue. And you give George Soros gives millions of dollars to it, and it goes out little bits at a time. It's a great way to hide money and act like you've taken money out of politics.
2: Yeah, great discussion, guys. Scott Brown, Joe Thomas. Thank you, gentlemen.
0: So I want to thank the guys for having us on Newsmax, and we'll go back. But this is the pinata that they want to talk about instead of the Save America Act. You know, you get proportional congressional representations. Guess what you get out of politics? I'll leave you with that to think about it. Monday morning, 5 a.m. we'll be here, whether you like it or not. So you might as well like it. Join in. We'll be here for you. Until then, Joe Thomas here. So long, and thanks for all the fish. And don't forget to enter for TSO tickets online.
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9: Along a Southern California highway have been awarded $40 million. It's after an arbitrator found both Uber and the driver liable for her death. Ken Parker says he hopes the amount will put a spotlight on the 2023 death of his daughter, Emily.
10: As we went through the arbitration, we also started paying more attention to how Uber treats victims and families of victims with respect to bad things that happen on their rides. And we became very aware of a pattern of requiring silence in exchange for compensation.
9: For its part, Uber says it continues to invest in safety measures. As early voting opens in Virginia, some voters say affordability is their top concern. Voters in Henrico County outside Richmond will help choose a House member for the state's first congressional district seat, currently held by a Republican. President Trump won the district in 2024, but voters say they are not happy with the way the country is going now.
11: I am voting full Democrat. I want this administration to change in a big way. I'm tired of the way that they're treating the American people. That's why we come out to vote. So we'll see what people think. It always surprised me what happened last presidential election.
9: President Trump, meantime, can now order more tariffs.
12: President Trump has signed a bill allowing him to place more sanctions on Russia. The measure, which is called the Lindsey O. Graham Sanctioning Russia and Iran Act of 2026, was signed into law on Friday. It targets Russia's economy over its continued war with Ukraine and even expands sanctions on Iran. Under the bill, President Trump can impose tariffs on countries that are within the top five purchasers of Russian oil, a group which includes China and India. I'm Lisa Ritchie, Worldwide News Network.
9: California Governor Gavin Newsom has signed an executive order to ramp up oversight of artificial intelligence technology. News Nation's Leah Lando.
13: On Friday, Governor Gavin Newsom introducing an executive order accelerating the implementation of new AI safety and auditing requirements. Governor Newsom's office says this new order would implement independent audits of AI companies and require developers to add an emergency shutoff or kill switch to their models. This comes after a bill that would create a federal version of the kill switch mandate failed in the Senate after being introduced by Senator John Kennedy of Louisiana, being blocked by his fellow Republican Rand Paul of Kentucky.
9: Cuba's power grid has collapsed, leaving millions of people across the island without electricity in a nationwide blackout, which has become increasingly common over the past 2 years. This is the Worldwide News Network.
14: This is the update on real estate with Suzanne Miller of the Miller Report.
15: People ask me all of the time, Suzanne, when do I know when is the best time to buy a property? 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Make sure you have another 3 months for your mortgage reserves. 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And lastly, the most important thing is to get a property evaluation. Make sure you do not buy anything until you've gotten three appraisals and you actually know the value and the worth of what you're about to buy. And when buying, choose the United States of America. Why? It's the best country in the world. And everybody gets to the United States. I'm Suzanne Miller.
14: Keep listening for the latest on the world of real estate with Suzanne Miller.
9: There is a humpback whale in the Sacramento River, about 60 miles from its more typical home of the Pacific Ocean. The rare inland visit from a whale has attracted the attention of scientists who want to know what kind of condition it's in and how it wound up so far from the sea. The whale entered San Francisco Bay earlier this week and has been traveling east since. Kathy George is with the Marine Mammal Center.
16: Our biggest concern for this whale right now is its welfare. And we want to reduce the impacts of additional stress this whale may be experiencing by being in a confined waterway.
9: The whale is known to researchers through a photo identification catalog and has been documented 15 times over the past 24 years. Humpback whales are among the largest animals on Earth and can weigh up to 80,000 pounds. Matt Piper, Worldwide News Network, New York.

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0: You're saying that Islam is not a religion. Back that one up.
2: Okay, so what is a religion? And what is a political ideology? A religion, we have different definitions in, in sociology, in psychology, in theology. It's like you can define it as you want.
0: Right.
2: But it is a set of ideas and a group of believers in that set of ideas and the desire that the rest of the world follow it because you see it as the best way forward for humanity, right? It has a metaphysical component and so forth and so on. Now, what is not a religion is the desire to seize political power to impose that set of belief on the society. Communism has a set of ideas. If Karl Marx is the prophet of Marxism, the manifesto is the holy scripture of Marxism. What if communists today decide to say, well, we are a religion? Would you accept that definition? Of course not. Why? Because communism wants to seize political power to impose their understanding, their set of ideas on the society through politics. Islam has a religious mandate in the Quran to seize political power to enforce their divine law on the rest of humanity. So that is the difference between Christianity and Islam, for example. Christians, we want the world to follow our set of beliefs. We desire them to do so, but we have no mandate to seize that, to seize power and enforce it on people. So Islam is not a religion. Islam has a religion. Islam has a religious component. Just think of your room, your house. You have a kitchen, and this is what I told Jeremy Boring when he interviewed me. I told him, look at your kitchen. Your house is not your kitchen. Your house has a kitchen. Islam is not a religion. Islam has a religion. So when you understand it from this perspective, then
0: everything changes. Everything changes. Sure. All right, we're going to come back here in just a second because I want to know what he believes is coming our way, what Americans have to wake up to, what the world needs to wake up to, and the thwarted ISIS plot in Pennsylvania. Back with more in just a minute.
3: Glenn Beck will be back.
0: We are living in a defining moment. Today, a woman facing an unexpected pregnancy can order the abortion pill online, often before anyone has a chance to tell her that she's loved or she's not alone or that there's hope. That's why you are needed right now. 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
7: Worldwide News Network update. I'm Matt Piper. President Trump said this in North Carolina on Wednesday about high gas prices.
8: I have to say, you have a little higher. You have a higher gas. It's a very inexpensive price to pay for what we've done. Remember that. It's a little more.
7: In the city of Gastonia, reaction from drivers over his assertion that higher gas prices are worth the cost of the war in Iran.
9: I think that he's crazy. He's the reason why the nation is the way it is today. I put $40 in a day instead of $20, so it's like double.
7: AAA says the national average for a gallon today is $4.47. Singapore's air quality has plunged to unhealthy levels this weekend as thick haze from Indonesian forest fires blanket the city state, severely reducing visibility. The haze shrouded iconic landmarks, including Marina Bay Sands and the Singapore Flyer. 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
10: A new study published in JAMA Cardiology found that patients with atrial fibrillation can use smartphones to monitor their heart rhythm from home before treatment. Researchers at Karolinska Institute found the approach reduced last-minute procedure cancellations by nearly 95%, helping patients avoid unnecessary visits while saving valuable healthcare resources. If you have an irregular heartbeat, ask your healthcare provider about home monitoring options. According to Dr. Joe Dispenza's four pillars of healing, the mind holds incredible influence over the body. By focusing on elevated future-oriented thoughts, you can rewire your brain, shift your emotional state, and support real physical transformation. 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Ancient Greek philosopher Epictetus once said, "You become what you give your thoughts to," and modern neuroscience agrees. I'm Yana Derulis for the Worldwide News Network.
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9: I'm Matt Piper. MS Now says its journalists have been denied access to the White House grounds this morning. This comes a day after President Trump announced he would ban the network and other outlets from the complex, as NewsNation's Tom Dempsey reports.
10: President Trump first made this announcement on Truth Social, banning CNN, MS Now, and Politico from the White House and writing, quote, media outlets should not be able to constantly write or report fiction and lies when they're covering the President of the United States, the Trump administration, or the United States of America. He also doubled down on the ban during a gathering inside the Oval Office, accusing the outlets of writing false stories and describing CNN as one-sided.
9: It's still not known what the ban will look like or how it will be enforced. Trump said more news outlets could be included. MS Now says in a statement that it stands behind its journalists. President Trump said this in North Carolina this week about higher gas prices.
11: I have to say, you have a little higher. You have a higher gas. It's a very inexpensive price to pay for what we've done. Remember that it's a little more.
9: In the city of Gastonia, reaction from drivers over his assertion that higher gas prices are worth the cost of the war in Iran.
12: I think that he's crazy. He's the reason why the nation is the way it is today. I put $40 in a day instead of $20, so it's like double.
9: AAA says the national average for a gallon today is $4.47. Ships have been seen in the Gulf of Aden off the Yemeni coast as tensions in the country between Houthi rebels and Saudi-backed forces rise. It's been more than a week since Yemeni's Iran-backed Houthi rebels stormed down the Red Sea coast, extending their reach to a key maritime choke point, the Bab el-Mandeb Strait, and threatening Saudi Arabia's oil exports. Container ships and oil tankers continued the strait through after the Houthi rebels said they are only targeting Saudi-linked vessels. But a dip in traffic has been reported over the last week after a lightning advance by Houthis on islands in the waterway. Italian health authorities say rising temperatures and longer warm seasons are helping mosquitoes spread West Nile virus across wider areas and for more months of the year. More than 650 infections have been reported in Italy so far this year. That's accounting for about half of all cases recorded in Europe. Experts say higher temps because of climate change help mosquitoes reproduce and extend the transmission season. About 80% of infected people develop no symptoms, while most others experience a mild flu-like illness. Russian authorities are reporting multiple attacks on voting systems and communication lines across the country during a parliamentary election this weekend. And separately, Russia's digital ministry said it had registered a sabotage attempt on communication lines in the country's Far East, but said the attack had been thwarted and all communications restored, according to Russian state media. This is the Worldwide News Network.
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13: We've never had a person of rank stop by the Worldwide News Network Artist Lounge, but this week it was Sir Kenneth Branagh and Deadpool himself, Ryan Reynolds, to talk about their new film for Apple TV called Mayday, with loads of fight scenes which Branagh did his own stunts for and says...
14: The action is as important as the words, is as important as the humor, and you have to deliver it with the full commitment and grace.
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9: Tony and Grammy-winning musician Duncan Sheik has died.

0: the barely breathing singer-songwriter also composed the music for Spring Awakening, the groundbreaking Broadway musical that explored teenage angst and ran for more than 860 performances and won 8 Tonys. As for that song, Barely Breathing, from his first album in 1996, it spent 55 weeks on the Billboard Hot 100, peaking at number 16. His mother says he died from heart failure, leading to cardiac arrest and organ failure. Duncan Cheek was 56. Matt Piper, Worldwide News Network, New York.
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0: the company's own CEO previously had said there's a 25% chance that things go really, really badly. Now, I don't know if I describe kill all humans as really, really badly. I think that might be a little bit more than things kind of got hinky there at the end. The same company is now preparing to go public. They are targeting a mid-October listing, NASDAQ, and the valuation of this company is about $2 trillion. So wait a minute. Hold it. You just said you have anywhere from a 25 to 10% chance of killing everybody, and your company is valued at $2 trillion, and you're going to have... You're going to list on NASDAQ and you think people are going to buy that? I mean, are you disclosing that? Are you serious at all? Because if it's not in the disclosures that you might kill up to 25%, or there's a 25% chance, a 10 to 25% chance that you kill everybody, then that's not a serious threat. Then you don't really mean it. You can't ring the opening bell and warn about the end of the world because of your company at the same time. So which one is it? Second, ask what happens if China refuses to slow down. Modi called it the toughest dilemma. His words. The actual answer is more precise than his critics admit and more troubling than his allies admit. He says democracies can only pace inside the size of their lead. You slow down, Beijing will pull ahead, which means the framework has a fuse on the back of it. The safety rule holds the other guys down. But the guys who decline to play by those rules, they win. And national security goes to China? I think this is a game. I just don't trust them. And here's the other thing. You notice what this argument isn't saying? Nobody's arguing. You know, not one of them is saying stop. Altman isn't. Modi isn't. All they're trying to do is preserve the commercial advantage and the American League. Sachs isn't. Every voice at the table is not saying, hey, this could kill 10+% chance of killing everybody. 10+% chance of killing everybody. I don't know. That's pretty big. Why isn't anybody talking about stopping? All they're talking about is the speed limit. Nobody is arguing about the destination. Nobody has asked you about any of this stuff. It's the big boys and government. Why is that? Something's very wrong here. And I think I know what it is. I think this is a game we have seen over and over and over again. I hope that's what it is. But I guess we'll know when we see what is being disclosed when they ring the opening bell. Are you disclosing that this could kill everybody in the next 10 years? Because that seems like a kind of an important thing if I'm a long-term investor. More in just a second.
1: Glenn Beck is back after this.

0: Glenn Beck will be back.
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5: Network update. I'm Matt Piper. Tens of millions of Medicaid recipients could benefit from a new program aimed at cutting costs for some prescription medications, at least says the White House. News Nation's Tom Dempsey.
6: Affordability is really shaping up to be one of, if not the, defining issue of the midterm election. So President Trump made this announcement inside the Oval Office on Friday, saying all 50 states, as well as D.C. and Puerto Rico, will be part of a program providing lower costs for prescription drugs. The White House team estimating back in May that the deals with pharmaceutical companies could save over $500 billion over the next 10 years.
5: The program could reduce prices for drugs that treat conditions like asthma and diabetes. But watchdog group Public Citizen calls the plan a charade, saying it offers minor concessions to avoid taking more meaningful action on drug prices. This is the Worldwide News Network.
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8: April 27th, 1861. President Abraham Lincoln suspends the so-called writ of habeas corpus, which is the fancy term for the right of Americans to get due process in case of arrest. Lincoln did it to ensure the safety of vital transport and supply lines in Maryland, particularly between Washington, D.C. and Philadelphia. Maryland was in the Union, but it was still a slave state, and it was filled with Confederate sympathizers. The suspension allowed military authorities to detain individuals without trial, and it was extremely controversial at the time, war or no war. The Chief Justice of the United States, Robert Taney, actually spoke out against it himself. But the suspension lasted throughout the duration of the war. It was perhaps the greatest example of national security and civil rights being at odds. And it's a conflict that has returned to the forefront several times since then, especially during the height of the war on terror and in the wake of the Patriot Act. And that's history.
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6: I'm Matt Piper. CNN and MS Now staffers have been turned away from the White House this morning, a day after President Trump said he was banning some outlets from the property. Reporters and photographers had their hard passes revoked when they walked up. MS Now's Akilah Gardner explained what happened to her on that network.
7: Once I was inside where we have magnetometers, I attempted to scan my badge, which we have to do. And able to get into the White House grounds. It did not work. There was a red beeping light, and so the officer asked me to hand over my badge. He said that it was disabled. I asked why I was not able to get inside. He said it was above him. And then our producer after me also scanned her badge, and it actually worked. She was able to get through and into the White House. But I want to say not just me, but also our photographer had their badge taken this morning.
6: Trump said he was banning those two outlets as well as Politico and warned that others may be coming. As early voting opens in Virginia, some voters say affordability is their top concern. Voters in Henrico County outside Richmond will help choose a House member for the state's first congressional district seat currently held by a Republican. President Trump won the district in 2024, but voters say they are not happy with the way the country is going.
8: Based on everything that he did and said, you know, and continues to do, it's like, I hope that this wakes people up and, you know, that they need to cast their vote. Do they agree with this? way we're going or not. If not, come out and vote.
6: Russians have begun 3 days of voting in the country's first wartime parliamentary election. It is a heavily stage-managed election featuring virtually no opposition in order to secure the Kremlin's political dominance. Russian authorities are actually reporting multiple attacks on voting systems and communication lines across the country. In Copenhagen, NATO's military chief, Admiral Giuseppe Gavo Dragon, is welcoming President Trump's announcement of a deal on Greenland.
9: It's an agreement, so it's a very, very welcome. We are not going in deep for that. Again, we have a lot of stuff going on there from the military point of view. We have the Arctic Sentry activity, which is a huge commitment for NATO on that.
6: Trump announced a plan to bolster U.S. military presence in Greenland, but keep the island under Danish control. Denmark and the U.S. already have a longstanding security agreement that has allowed the U.S. to deploy forces in Greenland, and it is not clear how this deal is different from that. Ed Sheeran is set to resume his tour in Philadelphia tonight.
10: I'm in love with the shape of you.
6: After all, the supporting acts withdrew in solidarity with opener Macklemore. He was dropped this week after making pro-Palestinian comments on stage. It remains to be seen how Sheeran will handle his performance given the departure of his opening acts and supporting band. He has not commented publicly since losing the artist's support. This is the Worldwide News Network.
0: This is Moving America. Here's Jake Novak.
11: You've heard of off-roading, but what about off-landing? Mercedes has just filed for a very interesting patent. The filing describes a two-axle, two-track off-roader that can roll into a lake or river, level itself on the surface, and climb back onto shore without outside help. Now, before you start thinking of some interesting new driving shortcuts, note that insiders report that for now, this is something known as a pure patent play, with no hard plans to begin production right now. But in case you're curious, and I know you are, the patent says flotation will come from removable inserts made of foam or other inflatable material that will sit inside each wheel arch. A control unit can inflate or deflate them individually at each corner to balance the vehicle and react to changing loads or currents or sea monsters. Whatever. Once this SUV is buoyant, the wheels keep working with adaptive suspension so they behave like rudders. It all sounds very cool, but you may want to pack a set of water wings just in case. I'm Jake Novak.
0: This is Moving America.
6: The summer vacation season may be over, but if airline travel is in your future, you may want to buy a plane ticket now.
12: American, United, and Southwest Airlines all cutting flights as fuel prices soar. Clint Henderson is managing editor of The Points Guy. He says don't wait to book your flight.
13: 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So don't wait any longer and then monitor prices. If the price drops between now and when you fly, you can get a trip credit for the price difference.
12: Despite strong demand, airline execs say rising costs are threatening profits, forcing them to cut less profitable routes through the end of the year. Jay Metzler, Worldwide News Network.
6: Speaking of rising costs, the average price of a plane ticket for those traveling within the U.S. is about $400. Matt Piper, Worldwide News Network, New York.

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0: or get installed. Everybody's terrified the machines are going to take over everything. Half the fortune in America is sitting in work where somebody has to show up with a truck. Now, this book has a chapter the newspaper excerpts left out. Some of these people get to City Hall and then pull the ladder up behind them and write a licensing rule that keeps the next guy from trying. And that's wrong. That's what we talked about with AI. Stop doing it. De Tocqueville talked about this in Democracy in America. At some point, the rich people go, I don't want anybody else challenging me. And so they make it impossible for you. That's what has to stop. But what I want to tell you today is you got to stop having people who are at the top tell you what the fix is, because the fix is usually for them. I'm here to tell you that the ladder that they climbed up to become where they are today, that still exists, and the ladder is worth defending because it's still working. I'm telling you, within a mile of you, wherever you are in America, within a mile, there is somebody saying, this damn thing just never works. There's somebody saying, nobody around here can ever just do the job. Somebody is saying, I can't find anybody to do it. That's the woman standing in the doorway in Reno. And you don't need a degree for that. You don't need a rich dad. You don't need permission or a round of funding or anybody's blessing. You just need to hear her. And then go look at what you already have on your own table and go, I can fix that. Somebody has to build these businesses and outwork the ones that are already there. Let it be you. It might as well be you. Why? Stop. Listen. Solve somebody's problem. That's how you get on the ladder in America. More in a minute.
1: 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Raising good kids takes the same kind of love. More Glenn Beck, next.

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0: I have a lot of great news that we're going to share with you. Let me do this. I don't know if you saw 60 Minutes with the rescued pilot. I love this guy. This 60 Minutes was an amazing episode because of this interview. I want you to listen to this rescue pilot and who he praises. Cut four.
4: My parachute was damaged in the initial attack. At one point when I looked up and saw no parachute, that was the most... It was the most terrifying thing I've ever seen. So I paused right then, and I prayed, Lord, your will be done, but if I'm getting through this, I need help.
5: While you're in the air?
4: Yeah.
5: Is that almost like free-falling, or how would you describe that?
4: Free-falling is a good way to put it. I wasn't focused on the speed at which I was falling. I was instead focused on trying to correct the problems that were in front of me, and doing anything I could to unfurl or pull pieces of the parachute loose.
5: So how fast do you think you were going when you hit the ground?
4: Professionals, based on my description and the injuries that I had, the professionals think I hit the ground going somewhere between 70 and 100 miles an hour.
0: Oh my gosh.
5: How did you survive that?
4: A modern day miracle. I believe that it's a testament to God's provision in my life to bring me through that moment in a way that didn't prevent injuries, but prevented any catastrophic injuries that would have affected my ability to survive.
5: When were you first able to send a signal?
4: As soon as I found a spot that I felt provided some concealment, I started working on toward communication.
5: What did you say in that message?
4: When I got to the moment where I could review and think about all that I'd gone through, I sent God is good as a recognition of all that he had brought me through.
0: You know, have you noticed we're living in parallel worlds right now. I think there are people who are recognizing, even in the bad stuff, they're recognizing how God is active in our lives and can look at things like he is, your will be done. And knowing that, you know, if you hit the ground, it's going to be for the best anyway. It's whatever's going to happen is going to be good. I'm going to do my best. As he says, I'm just trying to figure out how to pull this chute out. So I'm doing all my part, but whatever happens, it'll be good. There's this God movement that is happening in America. It is happening. And it's powerful. And at the same time, there is this darkness and despair and no faith in anything and just lost into, I don't know, the world, the AI world, whatever it is. but it's incredible to watch. And the scary thing is, they're not far away from each other yet. We're at the very beginning of this path. And so they're still, I mean, you could still easily hop onto the other path and not really know it. You've got to be really careful right now. But there is a path forming, and it's a fork in the road. And I hope that, you know, we can show with our joy and love and everything else that we're seeing in the world and go, look, this is really good. This can be really good. You don't have to be in that dark, dark place. I hope we will bring more people over to the other path. But there are two paths. Make sure your feet are on the right one. All right, more in a minute.
1: Glenn Beck. We'll be back.
0: 3 years ago, terrorists murdered more than 1,200 innocent Israelis and took 250 hostages. Today, as we remember the souls lost on October 7th, Israel is still under threat from terrorists sworn to her destruction. And the anti-Semitic hatred and violence continues to rise all over the world. 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
12: Worldwide News Network update. I'm Matt Piper. Cuba's power grid has collapsed, leaving millions of people across the island without electricity in a nationwide blackout. They've become increasingly common over the past 2 years. They've worsened since January, though, after the U.S. imposed an energy blockade aimed at forcing a change in Cuba's political system. The restrictions prevent Cuba from importing the fuel needed to operate its thermoelectric power plants, as well as replacement parts required to maintain infrastructure that in many cases has become obsolete. Hours before the gates opened, Oktoberfest visitors were already lining up for Munich's biggest party of the year. Some had been waiting since the middle of the night. As soon as security cleared the way, they made a beeline for the beer tents. The world's largest beer festival is expected to draw millions over the coming weeks. This is the Worldwide News Network.
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14: This is your travel report celebrating 250 years of America. Freedom 250. Back in 1872, Yellowstone became the country's first national park. Congress basically looked at the geyser and said, yeah, we're keeping that. Today, Old Faithful still erupts right on schedule. Wander past the bubbling springs painted gold and blue, then refuel on a Bison Burger in Jackson Hole. Miami didn't even exist until 1896. Yet it arrived so fast and loud and has main character energy. Crystal clear beaches meet pastel colorful Art Deco buildings on Ocean Drive, while Spanish and Cuban influence flavor everything, from the music to the local dishes. Order a Cuban coffee so strong, it legally counts as a meal. Visiting during Art Basel is a special treat. This vacation, discover America. I'm Yana Derillis for the Worldwide News Network.
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5: Hey. Want some more good news? Because I have more good news. I'm going to tell you a story that looks a little like it's celebrity crap if you just read the headlines, but if you look a little deeper, it is a story of a dad who stood up and won. And it's, I mean, finally, it's about time. So Ed Sheeran is a famous singer-songwriter from England. He's touring here in America. And he chose Macklemore. Macklemore? How do you say that? How do you say his name? Macklemore? I don't know this guy. Anyway, he had Macklemore open for him. Macklemore, from what I can tell, is a giant weenie, okay, and a bully at the same time. He takes the stage, and he's facing all of the people who spent their money and took the night off to come hear music and enjoy their night, and he bombards them with this rant demanding we free Palestine. You know, and he fills the stadium with screens and images of the war and sang a literal propaganda song, you know, in the stupid kippah. And usually he would be rewarded with, oh, he is so brave. It's not brave to do that. Stop it. He's so brave. Look at him pulling these uneducated and stupid stunts. Oh, he's so brave. Now, he would have normally gotten away with that if it weren't for a regular dad who is at the concert and then posted this. I brought my wife and daughters to MetLife Friday because they were huge fans of yours. We arrived early. This is of Ed Sheeran. Sheeran. I don't care. Anyway, huge fans of him. So he's writing to him online. We arrived early, spent $180 on sweatshirts, watched the first two opening acts. We were having a great time. Then Macklemore decides to turn your concert into his political rally. Then he started chanting Free Palestine and pushing his clearly uneducated version of the Israel-Gaza conflict. My daughters looked at me completely confused. I had brought them to your concert, not to have an opening act lecture me about Middle Eastern politics. After Friday night, I started looking into Macklemore's history. What I found included his repeated use of anti-Semitic tropes, made the whole thing even worse. So I took my family. We walked alongside hundreds of your other fans. And as we were walking in, even the MetLife security guards were rolling their eyes at what was happening on stage. We waited until Macklemore was finished before returning to our seats. Then we watched your show, which was phenomenal. I left Friday hoping maybe this had caught you and your team off guard. Then tonight you allowed it to happen again. You knew exactly what Macklemore had done the night before, and you gave him the stage again. Friday night might have been Macklemore's decision. Saturday was yours. You have a lot of Jewish fans who love your music, buy your albums and your merchandise, and bring their kids to your concerts. Tonight you lost four of them. And I suspect plenty more. Well, that post, the guy has 900 followers. It went viral. And that's all it took. One dad saying, you know what? I'm sick of this. I'm done with this. Just that one guy giving you permission and others permission to say, yeah, me too. Here's what happened next. Multiple owners of stadiums, of future tour stops, said, yeah, you're not using our venue, which is the fruit of their labor. You're not using our venue for that, okay? You want Macklemore to spout this garbage? Go ahead, but not from this venue. Then the singer Pink, who agrees with me on probably almost nothing, came out to support the owners. And now Macklemore is off the tour. And instead of taking his BS to main venues of American culture, he has to go perform in Dearborn, where they love his message. And I say, good, that's great. The market is working. The free market is working. Regular people who don't want to be lectured by lunatics anymore, they don't have to be. And if you happen to be a lunatic in Dearborn, Michigan, you can get that lecture. This may be the first time the Free Palestine crowd has gotten their much-needed reality check. I got news for you guys. You are not the good guys. You don't have the moral high ground here. And we don't want you berating us about how great you are and how you hate Israel. Your whole worldview is so tiny it can fit into the words oppressor and oppressed. That's it. You don't have any more than that. And you're wrong about that. I think it was Bill Maher who said, you know, the Jews are the Native Americans. How do you not get that? And you know what? Some venues will let you speak. Others won't. It's up to them. Our schools, our culture. I'm glad somebody's saying, no, you're not going to spread your propaganda. We're not going to pay for your crazy anymore. Can we just go enjoy some music? Okay, please? I'm so sick of these people. I mean, I'm sick of me, honestly. I am. I'm sick of me. There are times that I'm like, oh, God, shut up, man. Who do you think you are? That's me saying it to me. Well, I want to hear somebody else do it, especially when I'm going to see music. At least you're not paying for this. Pardon me to the insiders. You're paying, but you knew what you were getting when you went in. Imagine if all of a sudden I start singing and the insiders are like, God, now Glenn's singing all the time. That's not what I paid for. Get the point? Anyway, that's the message a father sent. And maybe for the first time it was received loud and clear. This is the first time since October 7th somebody has stood up, pushed back, and the system moved. I think people are kind of done with it. It's the beginning of the end of that nonsense. I hope. Because we were going down a really dark path and somebody's got to stand up. No. No. You're a crazy lunatic. Go sing. Other than that, zip it, pal. Don't need to hear it. More in a minute.
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0: I guess we have to talk about Sydney Sweeney's boobs as well. There's a sentence you just don't hear every day from somebody in my position. Everybody's upset, apparently. Not everybody. Jason, you're not upset by this, are you?
1: I'm the exact opposite of upset, I believe. Yeah.
0: You're campaigning for more of her boobs to be seen, I believe.
1: Campaigning for more, including on the Glenn Beck program. This is a segment that I think we should do daily.
0: No, I don't. Anyway, so she was doing an ad for... Who's she doing this ad for?
1: Well, it's one of those prediction markets. I can't remember the name of the company.
0: So she's doing an ad for prediction markets. It's gambling, okay? And who are they appealing to? Guys. And so she's, you know, sitting, you know, in a locker room off to the side. She's got footballs that's covering her nakedness. She's looking hot, but, there's another one with her sitting naked up on a basketball hoop. It's pretty provocative. Anyway, the reason why this is so, everybody's coming unglued is because she's not a cool kid on their side. She refuses to wear the cool kid stickers. She refuses to wear the kifa. She refuses to say, hey, you know what? The Palestinians are XYZ. You know, we need Marxism, blah, blah, blah. I don't even know her political. I just know she's not part of that. She might disagree with everything I say that I'm for. I don't really care. She's just not part of that scene. She's like, I don't care what anybody says about me. I don't care what you say. I am not going to become part of the Borg. And that's what's crazy. Does anybody remember? I'm revealing myself as a giant Star Trek geek. But does anybody remember the episodes with the Borg? The Borg was just the hive mind, the collective mind, where everybody had to think alike. And it was a nightmare. It was supposed to be a bad thing. These guys are coming down dressed as the Borg going, resistance is futile. You will become part of us. You're like, no, I don't think so. And that's why she's popular with half the country, is because she's like, no, I'm not going to be part of the Borg. I am not. Resistance is futile. Watch me. Watch me. And all these people, all these women who are coming out and they're saying, oh my gosh, this is so offensive. You're the same women who have been saying for the last 2 weeks, a woman who killed her three children, letting her go would be the right thing because it would forward the women's movement. Wait. I mean, I'm all for healthcare. I get that. But she strangled her three children. And you're like, yeah, but she's a hero. No, she's not. She's a killer. Now, she may have a disease. She may be mentally unstable. I personally think, I wasn't there, but I read enough of it. I'm out on that one. But you can disagree with that. But she's not a hero. She's not somebody you use to forward women. You tell people that it's fine, that girls, it's fine. You want to be a prostitute? Be a prostitute. You need to pay for college? Be a prostitute. There's nothing wrong with being a prostitute. But a good-looking woman can't sit in a pose we've all seen. We've all seen this advertisement on everything. And that's pushing the women's movement back. Oh, you got... I mean, how do you do the math? Really? Your head... Do you have headaches all the time? You must, because I don't know how you keep that straight in your head. I mean, how do you know what you're for? Is it just because you're connected to the Borg? Is that what it is? Because how do you know what you're for and against? You have to check, right? Because none of it makes logical sense. You can't get up and go, oh, well, I'm against that. When you're for all the other stuff. When you're saying that prostitution forwards women, how do you suddenly say, oh, what Sweeney's doing is something that we should all protest? We should all be angry about. There's no logic to that. It's just the message from the Borg. That's all it is. So I don't get it. And as far as I'm concerned, Sydney, I think you should keep doing this. I'm just saying, as a point, as a protest, you should keep doing it. What are you laughing at?
1: I was hoping you didn't hear me though. I would like to say though that I totally get it, and especially when Sydney told Variety, she said, quote, "I'm not a political person. I'm in the arts. I'm not here to speak on politics. That's not an area I've ever imagined getting into." They want her to be on their side.
0: No.
1: They want it.
0: No, they don't want it. They must have it.
1: Yeah.
0: There is no neutral in their world. None. Yeah. You will comply or you're out. Ricky.
2: Yeah. Yeah, she's also dating a Jew. And not just any Jew.
0: Well, that's the problem.
2: A Jew who went to Israel to stand up for the Jews after October 7th and whose grandparents survived Auschwitz. So, you know, everything is stacked against her. She must be MAGA right-wing Barbie to them.
1: It's making sense.
2: She's out. Well, that being said, if I find my husband is following her on Instagram when he goes out of the room, boop, unfollow.
0: Wait, what?
2: Boop, unfollow.
0: What? Why would you do that? He is making a political statement. That's all he's doing. That's all he's doing. Honey, I'm following her for political reasons.
2: Yes.
0: Mm-hmm. Yeah. My wife, I don't think, would unfollow her. I think I'd be sat down.
2: No.
0: For a while.
2: I can follow her. I do follow her.
0: Yeah, but your husband
2: but
0: can.
2: My husband.
0: Yeah, you will.
2: Has to look over my shoulder if he wants to see that prediction market ad. You know.
0: I can't help what comes up on my screen in ads. I can't help it. Again, I got to tell you, I'm at every prediction market website today, just hoping the algorithm is like, oh, prediction market ads. This is so wrong. Anyway. I think this is good news. I think with the dad standing up against Macklemore, you saw what is happening. Enough is enough. You've got somebody else, a strong woman. That's what a strong woman does. A strong woman says, I don't care what the world says. I don't care what the politics say. I don't care what all the people with all the money and all the fame say I have to do. I know who I am. And I'm going to be me. That's the sexiest woman. That's the most powerful woman I can imagine. It's a woman who knows who they are, and they don't care. Keep it up.
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14: I'm Janice Kirkell. Reporters from two major news networks, CNN and MS Now, said this morning that they were denied access to the White House because of the ban imposed by President Trump. Those reporters went live to tell what happened when they tried to get into the White House. Akela Gardner is with MS Now.
15: Once I was inside where we have magnetometers, I attempted to scan my badge, which we have to do and able to get into the White House grounds. It did not work. There was a red beeping light, and so the officer asked me to hand over my badge. He said that it was disabled. I asked why I was not able to get inside. He said it was above him. And then our producer after me also scanned her badge, and it actually worked. She was able to get through and into the White House. But I want to say not just me, but also our photographer had their badge taken this morning.
14: CNN issued a statement saying it stood behind its reporters, quote, "We will not be deflected from our duty to hold the government and other public bodies to account." The statement was shown on the air before senior White House reporter Betsy Klein began to report on her ban. The actions escalate Trump's long-running efforts to restrict news coverage he doesn't like and is the latest test of the First Amendment. He also banned Politico because of its coverage, and Politico issued a similar statement saying its reporter's pass was confiscated by the Secret Service this morning. Virginians have begun voting in the midterms. They say affordability is their top concern. Near Richmond in Henrico County, voters will choose their representative. It's the state's first congressional district, won by President Trump in 2024. A Republican currently holds the seat. But voters say the country is headed in the wrong direction.
16: Regardless of what mainstream media tries to tell people, that, you know, affordability is a hoax or affordability is not a thing, the economy is great. The people here in Henrico, we go to the grocery store, we buy gas, we know the economy for us is not great. So the economy is going to be a big factor, in my opinion.
14: Voting continues through October 31st, in person and mail-in. Russia's liberal opposition party says one of its election observers lost consciousness while being arrested by police at a St. Petersburg polling station. This happened today, the second day of a tightly controlled parliamentary election. The voting to elect members of the State Duma is Russia's first parliamentary election since Moscow launched a full-scale invasion of Ukraine in 2022. The three-day election features virtually no opposition and is all but certain to secure the Kremlin's political dominance. This is the Worldwide News Network.
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14: It's been a big week for Ed Sheeran, but not in a good way. We have yet to hear from him, but that could change soon.
18: Ed Sheeran is set to resume his tour tonight.
19: I'm in love with the shape of you.
18: After all his supporting acts withdrew in solidarity with opener Macklemore, he was dropped this week after making pro-Palestinian comments on stage. It remains to be seen how Sheeran will handle his performance in Philadelphia, given the departure of his opening acts and supporting band. Sheeran has not commented publicly since losing the artist's support.
19: I'm in love with your body.
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14: A mountain lion has been captured several hours after being spotted roaming a San Francisco neighborhood yesterday morning. It was a dramatic scene as crews went to tranquilize the animal, and it darted away before being captured. Janice Curtell, Worldwide News Network, New York.
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0: federal policy in this century, including the Obama administration, and of course, including the Biden administration. So I think that that all is needs to be said out loud. And just on the cash thing here, Clay, guys, you know, he's doing a great job. So fun. The reason that it doesn't read as being childish or petulant, or the reason that it doesn't come across, I think, as disrespectful or uncouth when Cash responds in kind, is because he is getting the results. If he was a disaster,
1: yes,
0: and then he just wanted to get into food fights with the Senate, or throw food back at the senators in a sense, then it would look like, well, you know, you're not. But to your point about results, they're getting great results, and they want to ask him about, like, what country music festival he went to 6 months ago. Only the Democrats could think that they're getting away with this and that this somehow makes sense to anybody paying attention.
1: Sure, you won the Super Bowl, but did you have nachos when you should? Did you pay your full price for the nachos? Like, I'm a actual look at the results guy. I want less people dead. Remember, we've famously said for years on this program,
0: no one hates murder on this show, big time.
1: No one hates murder more than us. There's never been fewer murders in the United States. I think that's something to celebrate and something that all of us should be happy about. And you almost don't even hear anywhere. So we'll have Cash on Monday.
2: 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Clay and Buck, it's a whole vibe.
1: To honor the 25th anniversary of 9/11, the Tunnel to Towers Foundation has planned the most comprehensive commemoration in its history. 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
0: In honor of the 343 members of the New York City Fire Department who made the ultimate sacrifice on 9/11, the foundation is delivering the same number of mortgage-free homes to heroes and their families while continuing their efforts to eradicate veteran homelessness.
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0: Welcome back in, Clay and Buck. We are rolling through the program. I did want to play this, Buck. We rolled this over from yesterday, and I meant to play it. I know there's big reports out there about money now pouring into Texas, and maybe we can ask some of y'all in Texas if you're starting to see a lot of these ads popping, because for a long time, Tallarico, I think, was outspending Paxton 7-1, and now tens of millions of dollars are rolling into Texas, as we told you would happen right after Labor Day, and Tallarico is going to start getting outspent on television. But Tallarico's still campaigning. And, Buck, I want to open up phone lines on this. 800-282-2882. He got asked who his favorite drag queen was, and he had an answer.
1: He's like, how much time do you have?
0: This is cut 26. Totally normal Texas dude. Just loves the drag queens. Listen.
2: This is Tallarico. So nice to meet you. Sorry, from the Hill. I was there when you defended the drags. Who's your favorite drag queen in Texas?
3: Oh, my God. Probably Alyssa Edwards.
2: Alyssa Edwards? Yes. I love Mikey Mays. Thank you so much.
0: If they asked me who my favorite drag queen in Texas was, Buck, this is one of the few times when I would be completely stumped. Like when they asked George W. Bush who the leaders of the countries were back in the day. I don't know. RuPaul is the only drag queen I can even think of. The fact that James Tallarico immediately has a name, this dude is just weird. I'm sorry. What percentage of Texas men, Buck, if asked who their favorite drag queen is, can give you an answer? 5-1 tiny percentage.
4: Tiny percentage for sure. I have to think that these polls... Look, I always think that the polls in a close race are somehow skewed toward the Democrat by 2 or 3 points. That just seems to be that's my gut instinct on this stuff usually. So even if Tallarico's within a point or two, I think he's probably behind 3 or 4, but he should be behind 10. So we just need the truth to get out there, and we'll do everything we can here to make sure that it does.
5: Common sense never sounded so good. Clay and Buck owning the airwaves.
6: Three years ago, terrorists murdered more than 1,200 innocent Israelis and took 250 hostages. 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
8: Worldwide News Network update. I'm Janice Kirkell. Cuba is in the dark, a nationwide blackout caused by the collapse of the island's power grid. This is not the first time. These blackouts have happened more and more over the past few years. And after the U.S. energy blockade aimed at changing the regime, things have gotten even worse. Cuba cannot import the oil it needs to run its power plants or parts it needs to keep its outdated system going. Just one tanker of fuel has been delivered to Cuba since the blockade. That was in March by a Russian tanker. Ships have been seen in the Gulf of Aden off the Yemeni coast as tensions in the country between Houthi rebels and Saudi-backed forces rise. It's been more than a week since Yemen's Iran-backed Houthi rebels stormed down the Red Sea coast, extending their reach to a key maritime choke point. This is the Worldwide News Network.
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5: Welcome back in here to Clay and Buck. We got calls, we got tough acts, we got a big third hour coming your way. So we're going to be hitting it with all of the above. And we have some AI talk. Bernie Sanders, Clay.
6: Bernie.
5: Who I don't think Bernie, honestly, could figure out what to do if he got locked out of his email account. You know what I mean? Like, I think Bernie is technologically inept. I'm just going to go out on a limb here. But he thinks that he should be regulating AI. We'll talk more about that. Nicole in Coeur d'Alene, Idaho, wants to chat Sydney Sweeney. No surprise. What's up, Nicole?
7: Yeah, I wanted to say on behalf of Sydney Sweeney and other women who have self-confidence, she is a smart, wise woman. She knows the laws of gravity are going to take effect at some point. She's using her assets to her advantage, and I applaud her. I think she's amazing.
5: Thank you. And I think a lot of women listening actually just agree with they respect the hustle. I mean, Clay, we've talked about it. She's building a $1 billion brand. A $1 billion brand is what she is heading for.
6: Look, to me, this is what you should want your daughters to aspire to be. Not necessarily the exact jobs, right? You don't necessarily want your daughter to be an actress or what, but to have ownership in her. This is what I want for my sons. In the method by which she makes a living.
5: Like, I just love that. Like we could get, you know, Media Matters could clip Clay Travis. You want your daughter to be like Sydney Sweeney.
6: Well, I do. I do. If I had a daughter, I would want her to own whatever she does and create substantial equity in it. I don't want my kids to have to rely on other people to employ them. I would like for them one day to be able to employ themselves and many others by creating businesses. That's the American dream. Becoming a billionaire because of something you built is the American dream. It's exactly what Sydney Sweeney is doing. People should celebrate it. Final hour next.
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6: 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After the 9/11 attacks, Victor joined the search and recovery efforts at Ground Zero. 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
5: In this 25th anniversary year of 9/11, we continue to see the toll that day is taking on heroes and their families. Victor fought pancreatic cancer with courage, leaving behind his wife, Adriana, and their four children.
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17: I'm Janice Kirkell, reporters from two major news networks, CNN and MS Now, said this morning that they were denied access to the White House because of the ban imposed by President Trump. Those reporters went live to tell what happened when they tried to get into the White House. Akayla Gardner is with MS Now.
18: Once I was inside where we have magnetometers, I attempted to scan my badge, which we have to do. And able to get into the White House grounds. It did not work. There was a red beeping light, and so the officer asked me to hand over my badge. He said that it was disabled. I asked why I was not able to get inside. He said it was above him. And then our producer after me also scanned her badge, and it actually worked. She was able to get through and into the White House. But I want to say not just me, but also our photographer had their badge taken this morning.
17: CNN issued a statement saying it stood behind its reporters, quote, "We will not be deflected from our duty to hold the government and other public bodies to account," unquote. The statement was shown on the air before senior White House reporter Betsy Klein began to report on her ban. The actions escalated Trump's long-running efforts to restrict news coverage he doesn't like and is the latest test of the First Amendment. He also banned Politico because of its coverage. Politico issued a similar statement saying its reporter's pass was confiscated by the Secret Service this morning. Virginians have begun voting in the midterms. They say affordability is their top concern. Near Richmond in Henrico County, voters will choose their representative. This is the state's first congressional district won by President Trump in 2024. A Republican currently holds the seat. But voters say the country is headed in the wrong direction.
19: Regardless of what mainstream media tries to tell people, that, you know, affordability is a hoax or affordability is not a thing, the economy is great. The people here in Henrico, we go to the grocery store, we buy gas, we know the economy for us is not great. So the economy is going to be a big factor, in my opinion.
17: Voting continues through October 31st, in person and mail-in. Russia's liberal opposition party says that one of its election observers lost consciousness while being arrested by police at a polling station in St. Petersburg. This happened today, the second day of a tightly controlled parliamentary election. The voting to elect members of the State Duma is Russia's first parliamentary election since Moscow launched a full-scale invasion of Ukraine in 2022. The three-day election features virtually no opposition and is all but certain to secure the Kremlin's political dominance. This is the Worldwide News Network.
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16: with Suzanne Miller of the Miller Report.
20: People ask me all of the time, Suzanne, when do I know when is the best time to buy a property? 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Set aside your living expenses for food, utilities, and things like insurance. Make sure you have another 3 months for your mortgage reserves. Figure out what your mortgage payment would be and set aside 3 months for that in case something happens. And lastly, the most important thing is to get a property evaluation. Make sure you do not buy anything until you've gotten three appraisals and you actually know the value and the worth of what you're about to buy. And when buying, choose the United States of America. Why? It's the best country in the world. Hey, everybody gets to the United States. I'm Suzanne Miller.
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17: It's been a big week for Ed Sheeran, but not in a good way. We've yet to hear from him, but that could soon change.
21: Ed Sheeran is set to resume his tour tonight.
22: I'm in love with the shape of you.
21: After all his supporting acts withdrew in solidarity with opener Macklemore, he was dropped this week after making pro-Palestinian comments on stage. It remains to be seen how Sheeran will handle his performance in Philadelphia, given the departure of his opening acts and supporting band. Sheeran has not commented publicly since losing the artist's support.
22: I'm in love with your body.
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17: A mountain lion has been captured several hours after being spotted roaming a neighborhood in San Francisco yesterday. It was a dramatic scene as crews went to tranquilize the animal and then it darted away. This is the second mountain lion sighting in San Francisco in 2 weeks. This is the Worldwide News Network.
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16: 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Sound off.
5: Third hour, Clay and Buck, it's going right now. Okay, my guy, let's talk about AI. Once again, artificial intelligence, top of the news cycle. You had Bernie Sanders, along with Steve Bannon. Interesting bedfellows, as the phrase goes. At a pro-human assembly. I guess that means if you think this is all hogwash and balderdash, you're anti-human? I don't know about that. I'm not sure I can buy into this. Here you have Bernie Sanders, who, just like with capitalism, Clay, has very strong opinions on AI, a thing he does not understand. And he is telling everybody that he is working on a bill. Well, I'll let Bernie say it himself. Play one.
0: Like nuclear weapons, artificial superintelligence is a threat to humanity, and it must be treated as such. And that is why next week I will be introducing legislation with Congressman Greg Kazaw to permanently ban the development of artificial superintelligence.
5: Clay, first of all, let's start with this. What is artificial superintelligence? What is that? Like, how would you even codify in legislation in a way that would make any sense? Well, that's not AI. That's super AI. Well, guess what? Everybody who wants to just be at the peak, at the frontiers, they call it, of AI is going to say, well, this isn't super AI. It's just really good AI.
6: I will just come back to this. We have a lot of people in Washington, D.C. that have no idea what AI is. Bernie Sanders would be at the top of that list, in my opinion. When you don't understand something at all and you attempt to regulate it, what are the chances that your regulations are in any way going to make things better? 0% would be my answer. There is a 0% chance, in my opinion, that Congress can put anything in place. Now, we didn't even mention this. Couple of news stories that are out. One, the House is shutting down now between now and the midterm elections. So nothing is actually going to get passed that is a bill that could be on President Trump's desk at all. So this is
5: truly
6: all
5: nothing.
6: Posturing.
5: Actually nothing.
6: Actually
5: yes.
6: Nothing. So this is all posturing that they think is going to be to their political benefit. Second thing we should mention this, Buck, this just happened. The Fed has raised interest rates by a quarter of a point just in the last 5 minutes. This is going to probably, President Trump has picked his new hand-picked chairman of the Fed, the board, Kevin Warsh, and I would suspect that Mr. Warsh probably is not going to get very nice statements made about him in the next few minutes. That would be my guess.
5: Of all the losers and the haters who have ever worked at the Fed, beautiful Janet Yellen, she worked at the Fed. She was beautiful Janet Yellen. Now you have Warsh. Not good. He's going to be very unhappy.
6: By the way, Buck, another little breaking news story that just came down, according to the team. Paramount is going to leave California. So they haven't announced yet where they're going to go, but Texas and Tennessee have been the two top
5: potential. Are you going to hop on the phone with the chairman of Paramount and,
6: I got to tell David Ellison, I got to tell my boy, David Ellison, hey, Nashville should be the place where you come. We can make some great. Make some great films here in the state of Tennessee.
5: It would be such a huge move for them to go to Tennessee in so many ways. It would be, it makes so much sense. I'd be curious to see how they view it at that top level, or to find out what their view of it is. But in the same way that the conservative media focus of gravity move from a lot of it, there's still obviously Fox News is in New York and D.C. and other, major entities. But, I mean, dude, our company, iHeartMedia, Clay, is a Nashville company.
6: Daily Wire is a Nashville company. We have a good relationship with the Daily Wire guys. There's a lot of media moving here. And as a result, I hope they come here. Now, Senator Ted Cruz, I wrote about this, Buck, and Senator Ted Cruz, our friend, texted me and said, you're right about all this, Clay, but they should come to Texas instead. So there hasn't been a report that I have seen of where they are going to move, but this is happening. This is happening because, yeah.
5: I think the problem you have, Texas. I love Texas, the state. I love the state of Texas, and I love the people of Texas. And you know, that's like our beating heart of sane and patriotic America in so many ways. Do they have a city though? Do they have a city that really lines up with Nashville for the needs of, say, a Paramount that really is, that can compete with a Nashville? I think Austin is very fun, good food, but you know, communist.
6: Yeah.
5: So they got a problem in Austin. I mean, it would have to be for me Houston. I'm a Houston guy over a Dallas guy for Texas, which some people think is
6: major,
5: super controversial.
6: Major controversy there, Buck.
5: I'm a Houston guy over Dallas.
6: The Dallas-Houston rivalry is a real one. So you have just alienated everybody in Dallas. But
5: I just feel
6: but
5: like I'm in Dallas. I'm always on a highway going to some other part of Dallas. I'm like, is this Dallas?
6: Same thing. Houston is a pretty sprawling metropolis too. I happen to like Houston more than Dallas too.
5: Ooh, that's a spicy. I thought you were going to oppose me on this.
6: No. Look, I like Dallas. Dallas, parts of Dallas, very nice. Fort Worth,
5: right.
6: I
5: like that you clarify that, by the way. It's not that we don't like Dallas. Dallas is great. But if you're making me choose Dallas and Houston, I gotta go Houston overall. I'm just more of a Houston guy. I don't know. I like that area. You know, we go visit our buddy Michael Berry. He lives in a great area. There's a lot of fun stuff to do there. Dallas, it's just very, for me, Dallas is very, very spread out. Although where the, was it the SMU? It's a very nice campus. That's a very nice area.
6: SMU is a jewel that is very much underrated, but as many Southern universities have become, every year it gets harder and harder to get into a Southern university because people are over the craziness. Buck, Vanderbilt. I don't think I mentioned this on the air. It's harder to get into Vanderbilt now. I'm biased. I'm a Vanderbilt alum. Than it is Yale or Columbia. Mm. Think about that. Would you have, if I had said 20 years ago, hey, by 2026, it's going to be harder to get into Vanderbilt than it is Columbia or Yale. If I had said that in 2006, people would have said I was crazy. I think that's only going to accelerate. I think there's a world where 20 years from now, Vanderbilt is the toughest university to get in the entire nation. I don't think
5: that's crazy. Well, people realize where you are. This is true, by the way, for Paramount. It's true. Where you are is where you'll be, meaning, you know, it actually matters. Where it used to be, oh, you got to go to school. You'll go to an Ivy League school, but maybe it's in some, like, dangerous, crappy part of a city, which, by the way, is true of a few of the Ivy League schools. And you just had to suck it up and deal with that. Maybe you don't want to deal with that. Maybe you don't want to hear, like, the occasional drive-by shooting just because you're going to get a fancy degree at the end. So, obviously, Nashville is very safe and all the rest of it. All right, you completely... I'm trying to talk about Skynet and the end of the world.
6: Yeah, I got you
5: here,
6: fired up, but
5: You got me in the fight over which states, you know, which state is the best for Paramount. I'm going to bring this back here to Steve Bannon, because this is at the pro-human assembly that they had, which is weird term for it, in my opinion. But Steve Bannon, who's been a great fighter for Trump on many things, and, you know, I think Steve Bannon, he's a fighter, beautiful Steve Bannon. He's been in the game. He's been fighting. I'm not really sure. Let's hear where he's coming from on this. Play two.
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0: Straight out of
1: the Terminator. I do think I'll tell you, this is a pretty good tease because it's something that I've spent a lot of time thinking about. The key to all of AI, so far as I can see it, is energy. And I don't hear a lot of people talking about energy. And when we come back, I want to kind of dive into this. Let's dive into it. Well, I'll explain why energy to me is where I keep coming back to on the AI debate, and I don't hear a lot of people talking about that.
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0: All right, we got great stuff here, Clay. Great stuff here on the Talkbacks. Let's just start with podcast listener Doug. He's got some love for you here. Kay giving you a high five. Hit it.
1: I just wanted to say, I believe Clay has partnered with a sports betting site in one of his recent business ventures. And I'm so glad he did not do a Sydney Sweeney type advertisement for that business. On behalf of all red-blooded American males, we thank you very much.
0: Doug, I just want to say, don't poke the dragon on this one, man. Clay is fearless.
2: Is he suggesting?
0: He could be in a mankini. He could be in a banana hammock in no time. You got to watch out.
2: It reminds me of the George Costanza art of seduction. Do you remember when he did the sexy photos in his boxers and like still had his socks on? If any company ever needs me to sell something by being sexy, I think the company's going to go bankrupt. I will just say, I am unlikely to inspire anyone to put on anything or buy anything if I remove clothes in order to try and make it happen. Grandmas out there that I'm very popular with, Buck, I think that they would say that's probably an arena that you don't need to go into, Clay.
0: I mean, I've seen them manhandling you, and Laura's just kind of like, yeah, they're old. Who cares? It's like, you know, if the ladies in their 60s and 70s want to get a little grabby with you, you know what I mean? It's good for
2: these
0: the brand,
2: women are so. Very handsy when they see me out in public. Yeah, exactly. Senior citizen grandmas of America, I'm in the, you know, I'm in their top 5%.
0: I mean, they pinch your cheek. It's just people. Which cheek are they pinching? That's all.
2: Yeah,
0: I need
2: true.
0: To know.
2: Very
0: Tyler
2: true.
0: In Woodlands, Texas. Jay.
3: I just wanted to say, Buck, you hit the nail on the head, brother. I've agreed with a lot of things over the years. Watched you guys since day one. But I've never had so much love for you than hearing you're a Houston guy over Dallas guy. The rivalry is real, like Clay said, and we win that.
0: I got to tell you, I went to Houston Rodeo, and we've got a bunch of friends in Houston, you know, Michael Berry and Ben Ferguson and Jesse Kelly. And so it really feels like home. We go down there and visit. We'll go back down again soon. I should tell you, head-to-head, Clay, I like the best of Houston food better than I like the best of Dallas food, and I've tried them both. I'm not trying to start a war here. That's just what happened.
2: I will say Fort Worth, super underrated.
0: I've never been to Fort Worth.
2: Fort Worth is fantastic, and sometimes, you know, they'll put them into the same mix. By the way, Carlos wants to react to our guy Hans, who has got a billion kids. Let's listen to Hans. Carlos.
4: Guys, you totally missed that. Old Hans Hefner there, his current wife is 5 years younger than his oldest daughter. Oh, my goodness. That's crazy.
0: Hey, you leave Hans alone, sir. Hans is a great American. You leave Hans alone.
2: Hans is a legend, but calling in to say, hey, I try not to look at the younger women pictures while you have a wife younger than your oldest daughter is a hell of
0: bold.
2: A butt to try to sink. That's a bold play, Buck.
0: I got it. You could say there's chutzpah involved from Hans. Hans, booby, I'm your white knight.
5: 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Clay and Buck, owning the airwaves.
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13: I'm Janice Purkell. Reporters from CNN, MS Now, and Politico all found themselves on the outs with the White House this morning. Badges not working, then confiscated by the Secret Service. The reporters on TV went live to tell their audience what was going on. Betsy Klein is senior White House reporter at CNN.
14: I walk in, I tap my badge, and it beeps a couple of different times. It turns red, blue, and green, and it didn't accept my PIN number. The Secret Service agent in the guardhouse, with whom I have been friendly in the past, asked to see my badge, and I handed it over to him. He told me that it had been deactivated.
13: The outlets all put out statements saying they stand by their reporters and would vigorously defend their First Amendment rights. News Nation's Tom Dempsey on how all this started.
15: President Trump first made this announcement on Truth Social, banning CNN, MS Now, and Politico from the White House and writing, quote, media outlets should not be able to constantly write or report fiction and lies when they're covering the President of the United States, the Trump administration, or the United States of America. He also doubled down on the ban during a gathering inside the Oval Office, accusing the outlets of writing false stories and describing CNN as one-sided.
13: Since returning to office, Trump has pursued legal action against a variety of different outlets, including the New York Times, the Wall Street Journal, and the BBC. His administration is also involved in a long simmering confrontation involving ABC over renewal of its broadcast licenses. If you are planning to take a plane ride anytime soon, buy that ticket now.
16: American, United, and Southwest Airlines all cutting flights as fuel prices soar. Clint Henderson is managing editor of The Points Guy. He says don't wait to book your flight.
17: You're really going to want to book all your flights for the rest of the year right now. So don't wait any longer and then monitor prices. If the price drops between now and when you fly, you can get a trip credit for the price difference.
16: Despite strong demand, airline execs say rising costs are threatening profits, forcing them to cut less profitable routes through the end of the year. Jane Metzler, Worldwide News Network.
13: The average price of a plane ticket for those traveling within the U.S. is about $400. President Trump says the United States is assuming security control over Greenland. In a post on Truth Social, the president said his administration has entered into an agreement with Denmark and Greenland that gives the U.S. permanent control over security and what he called all other needs in Greenland. The president has long viewed the country as an American asset, whose value is measured, in his words, from our standpoint, not theirs. This is the Worldwide News Network.
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18: This is your travel report celebrating 250 years of America. 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Long before resorts, the Cahuilla Native American tribe discovered the healing hot springs of Palm Springs thousands of years ago. Centuries later, Hollywood found it too. Sinatra and the Rat Pack built sleek glass getaway homes here, sparking the city's famous desert modern style. Sip a date shake, the valley's sweetest secret. The canyon's walls stack up nearly 2 billion years of Earth's history. That's older than just about anything, really. Catch the rim at dusk when those red and amber layers glow like embers on those fascinating rock formations. Then try the local delicacies and warm Navajo fry bread, made fresh right here on the edge of the canyon. This vacation, discover America. I'm Yana Derulis for the Worldwide News Network.
13: It may not be October yet, but don't tell them that in Germany.
19: Hours before the gates opened, Oktoberfest visitors were already lined up for Munich's biggest party of the year. Some had been waiting since the middle of the night, and as soon as security cleared the way, they made a beeline for the beer tents, with some visitors breaking into a run to grab a table. The world's largest beer festival is expected to draw millions of visitors over the coming weeks. A liter of beer costs an average of 1561 euros this year, up about 2.5% from last year. Matt Piper, Worldwide News Network.
13: An art project in the form of 40 life-size puppets of buffaloes, drawing on the sometimes ugly history of the American bison, will stampede, roam, and graze as it moves through the streets of Brooklyn today. Yesterday, it stomped through Manhattan. About 200 volunteers worked to bring this all to life. Janice Curtell, Worldwide News Network, New York.
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20: 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And now, here is the Asset Preservation Hour and Stuart Willis. 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He is the requirement to your retirement. He is usually the one who puts the romance in your finance. He is the macro and micro to my economics. But I'm your host today, Spike Spangle, and for the first half of our program, Mr. Stuart Willis is out on assignment. You know, we travel the country doing live events, doing presentations, and helping people be and stay retired, because today it is more complicated than ever. And we thought we'd share in the first half of today's program some of the questions that we get from folks just like yourselves, our radio listeners. What's on your mind? What are your concerns? What are you confused about? And what sort of strategies, and most importantly, action steps, can the team help you out with to make sure that you can be and stay retired? That's not only what we talk about on the radio show, but what we talk about at all these live events. And what we have today, right now, is some questions from the crowd, real folks just like yourselves. One of them that I'm going to get to in a little while is together in life, separate on paper. This is something that happens very frequently. Either we've gone through a separation of legal relationship from before, or maybe it's just the way we choose to do things. Maybe a spouse has passed away and we do have companionship later on in life. Maybe you're living together, but you want to keep the finances separate. Great, great, loving, wonderful couple who came up and said, well, what exactly do we do? Do we make separate appointments or should we come in together? So I'll address that one in a little while. But the very first one is somewhat of a common reaction that our team will hear at the end of a live financial event. The gentleman said, we really enjoy the information. I totally understand about the ups and downs of the market. I totally get you today on needing to do tax planning. You really reminded me that I've got to get to my estate paperwork for myself, for my spouse, for my kids, for my family, all of that. Totally get it. But I don't think there's anything that you're going to be able to help me with because I'm a few years away from retirement. A great first sentiment. Hear it very frequently. First question that one of our advisors asked was, how old are you? He said, well, I'm 61 years old.
1: Well, at 61 years old, we understand that you might think, well, I've just got to keep working. I've just got to keep saving. But there are many, many, many moves that you could start to make. For instance, one of the things our advisory team suggests is review those retirement accounts. What are you using to save to get yourself to retirement in the next 3 or 4 years? When was the last time you evaluated which funds you're using? When was the last time you evaluated how much they may have grown? Are you taking too much risk in your retirement account? Let me explain, because there's two sides to this coin. Taking too much risk. You might want to be capturing all of the gains that you possibly can right now. But do you remember 2008? Do you remember what happened in 2000 with the dot-com bust? Do you remember the first quarter of the year in 2020 when there was the COVID concerns and our markets dropped nearly 38%? In 2008, they dropped nearly 38% and stayed down there for a couple of years. The dot-com bust, which led us into a period which is known in our industry as the lost decade. There are a lot of different things that happened, and we want to make sure with a ramp up of 2 or 3 or 4 years to retirement that a worldwide event, a national event that could possibly drop the market doesn't affect your ability to be able to retire. So a financial planning team, such as the team here of Asset Preservation, Wealth, and Tax, would be able to help you review your retirement accounts, get you on the right pathway, even give you suggestions of what you could and should be doing. So the sentiment, oh, I'm a few years away from retirement, there's nothing that anybody can do for me until I get closer, not true. Not true at all. One thing is reviewing the retirement accounts. Another question that one of our advisors asked is, how are you saving for that retirement? Meaning, we are looking at the tax status, not just what kinds of funds and how much risk you might be taking or how little risk you might be taking, but what kind of tax status are you using? So most of us are familiar with using what is known as the phrase is traditional, your traditional 401k, your traditional IRA. The traditional version being that when you put your earned income in there for the year, $5,000, $10,000, up to $15,000, $18,000 for the year of your own money, that you get to subtract that from your earned income. It's coming from the salary, coming from your earned income. Then you get to subtract whatever you put into the traditional accounts, your traditional 401k. The question from our advisory team from your 61, 62, have you looked at your retirement accounts to see if there's a Roth 401k? Now, the Roth 401k, Roth is a very, very similar chassis to your traditional 401k, meaning it's a retirement savings vehicle, and you'll likely be offered the exact same funds that you can for your traditional 401k. You're not supposed to be using that money theoretically until at least 59 and a half or after 60 or into your retirement years. The difference is that when you put your contributions in that year, you'll pay the tax on them. So again, the $5,000, $10,000, $15,000, up to I think $18,000, that money that you put in this year, that will be taxable income to you. But when you take those funds out later in your retirement years, not only is the principal tax-free, but all of the growth. So even somebody at a 61 or a 62 saying, well, what's the point of me switching tax status now? Think about it. Think about your employer contribution, adding to what you can be putting in there. Let's say that you're trying to catch up and you're maximizing as much as you possibly can to put into your retirement accounts. You know, within 1, 2, 3 years, we're talking, well, definitely tens of thousands of dollars in possible tax-free income. The longer you let it stay in there, maybe that's not the money that you're going to use at the very beginning of your retirement. So now we're talking growth from, let's say, possibly 61, 62 years old up to 65 or 66. Maybe you don't use it until later into your retirement. So maybe 70. How about a decade? A decade's worth of growth, of money that you've already paid income on. Maybe 15 years. Maybe starting some version of a Roth 401k, the tax-free income to use later on in retirement, is something that you let grow as long as you possibly can. Now, as I'm stating this right now, it really depends on every person's individual situation, what your tax status is, how long you plan to work. Of course, we're going to talk about, you know, a little bit about lifestyle. How long have your heirs lived, your mom, your dad, aunts, uncles, grandparents, etc. Kind of get an idea, you know, is a strategy like this worth it? But when someone comes to our team and says, oh, I'm a few years away from retirement, I'd really like some help, but I don't think there's anything you can do for me yet. Not true. Not true. In fact, a few years away from retirement is exactly when the team from Asset Preservation, Wealth and Tax would like to start talking to you, because there might be different maneuvers we can make. So first of all, we'd like to review what's going on inside your 401ks, your elections, your choices that you are making in there. Then we want to see if you're taking too much risk or too little risk. I'm going to go back to that one real quick. The flip side of the coin, because this is seen very often as well. Say, I've never been very confident in the markets, or, you know, I don't like what's going on right now, or I love what's going on right now, but still conservative as far as ups and downs, not wanting to see savings money, even though it's going into investment. You're not wanting to see that go down. Totally understand that. But I think we also have to recognize today's inflation. If you're not considering today's high inflation, if your money is very conservatively held in your retirement accounts, and it's not beating the effects of inflation, if your money is earning a couple of percentage points safely, but inflation is 4 or 5%, you're losing that purchasing power. You're losing out on that possible growth. So we'd like to evaluate what you're doing inside your retirement accounts to help you figure out, are you on the right trajectory? Do we need to protect some of it? There is one more aspect of thinking about your retirement account, saying, oh, I can't do anything with it, so I just got to wait until I'm getting closer to retirement. There's what's known as an in-service rollover, and the in-service part being you're still working. An in-service rollover after the age of 59 and a half, and you have got to find out if your plan, your 401k plan, your Roth 401k plan, if they allow you to do this. But the mechanism of it is that you can roll out some of your money, all of it if you want to, from your retirement account, rolling it properly into an IRA, to then start managing it with funds that are outside of what your retirement accounts are, giving you literal access to the entire world of investments. But few things. Number one, you've got to do it properly. It's an in-service rollover. You are rolling it over to another tax-protected account, like an IRA. There are ways to do it. We're not talking about, I don't even want to say the phrase. I'm not talking about writing a check to yourself and cashing it out. We're talking about an in-service rollover to a proper tax-structured account to continue to let it grow and then be managed however you want. We could increase what kinds of tools and exposure you have, or decrease, quite frankly, depending on what it is. So for those who are thinking that you need to wait to talk to a financial advisor until the few months or, you know, the year before you're about to do it, not true at all. We are glad to talk to folks. We want to take a look at your tax status,

0: do if you're at an access point? What if you're being able to save even more on the outside? What can you do with the tools or maybe the former rollovers you have? Because there are other tools that can start growing with interest to create income for you later in life as well. So a great reaction at a live event. Hey, love the information, but I just don't know that you can help me yet because I'm not about to retire. That one, it's not true. We can help you out. We'd love to sit down with you. Even if there's nothing we can do right away, we'll get you pointed in the right direction and make sure you're making the proper decisions. If you would like to find out what a retirement review would look like to you, call the phone number. 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He's going to join me in the second half of the program when he's got some time. But call that phone number right now and ask. 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
0: 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He is on assignment right now. He's going to join us for the second half of the program. He is your wealth strategist. He is your wealth advisor. He's got the DNA of a CPA. I'm your host, Mike Spangle, and some of you out there know me from all of our live events that we do all around the country. And part of why I'm on today is we're actually collecting some of the great, great questions that we get from these events and giving you some of the answers and insight. This was something that was brought to us, I believe, from our Scottsdale area. Wonderful question, wonderful couple. This couple came up to our team after the event, and they were clearly together. They made it very well known. And they said that, look, we are together in life, but we are separate financially on paper. Totally understand. And since this was at a very, very recent event, not quite sure what the parameters were. I don't know. I can take a guess here. Maybe they had both been through divorces. Maybe one of them had lost a spouse. This is something that's very common. And their question was, we know that we want help. We know that we want a financial plan, but should we make separate appointments or should we come in together because we make some decisions together and, you know, we vacation together and we've got housing costs together? Fantastic. Now, there isn't necessarily a one way or another, a black or a white answer to this question. But since they seem to be open about having these conversations together, we said, well, we're glad to have you come in together. When they're wanting to possibly do it separately, that could possibly be because there are different legacy parameters, certain assets that we want to leave to kids that are on one side of the family. It really depends. And quite honestly, it's not so much for us to answer it. The insight from our perspective is, if you both want to come in together and you share things openly, great. Let's do it. And that way you guys can both kind of help each other manage and plan what's going on. If you want to do it separately, if you're together lovingly, but you want to keep your finances separate, we could do two different appointments. Point is, there's a few different things to think about, and it really goes beyond the dollars and cents. One of the first things our team was kind of identifying was that we get that you are together. But what happens if something happens to one of you? Sounds like you are living in a property together. We're going to find out more about this information ourselves, but we're making some assumptions right now. And say, so let's say you're separate, but you live in the same house together. Who has the ownership on the house? What is the financial

0: relationship to it. Let's say, terribly, tragically, a meteor falls from out of the sky and lands on one of them. And that happens to be the person whose name is on the house, on the deed. Is there an understanding and an expectation with all sides of the family that you, as the partner, but not by legal partner, are going to remain in that house? Let's say that there were kids that are possibly going to inherit that house later in life. Do the kids understand that you're going to be able to stay there or not? The point of what we're bringing up here is we might want to do some things, some trust planning, some legal document planning, to make sure that the lifestyle, the way that you're creating it, stays intact no matter what happens next. So there's the housing consideration, which can be discussed. We can help facilitate this with an estate planning attorney if you have one on your own. But this goes a little bit beyond wills. A second part of it is, let's say that meteor falls from the sky, lands on your partner, but they survive, okay? And they're in the hospital, but they're not able to financially take care of things on their own, at least not for a little while. There are certain protections, of course, that a married couple has. There are certain assumptions that are made that a married couple has, no matter what. In this scenario, though, if we are not married, we now have to consider who's going to make the financial decisions. The courts and judges and systems are going to go to who is the next closest of kin. So they might be going to children who are out of state, or maybe don't know exactly what your wishes and your concerns are. So having financial powers of attorney is something to consider. You can say on legal documents, say, you know, as long as we both consider that we are in this relationship together, if something happens to me, this person is allowed to make decisions on my behalf. And vice versa. You can create the documents however you want to. But those are some things that you definitely want to consider. From there, let's go back into the dollars and cents. There are some things that can be taken care of quite easily. So again, to come back from the beginning of this, if you're just joining, I'm Spike Spangle, host of the radio show here, and I also do live events all around the country for our asset preservation team. We had a couple who came up at one of the live events and asked, look, should we make a financial plan? We are together, but we are not legally together. We're not married together. Like, yeah, we definitely want to make plans, but there are some ways that you can actually use the tools that you maybe already have and not have to get too many other documents in place. For instance, beneficiary designations. If you have gone through a separation and are moving on, this is definitely something I say across the board, who is ever listening to this program right now, everyone should review their beneficiary designations. Reason why, these are very binding. In fact, these decisions on who gets what after you're gone have gone all the way up to the Supreme Court. And the Supreme Court has decided that whoever is on the beneficiary designation form is who is going to get the stuff. No matter what the family thinks, no matter what it believes, this even can override a will dated later, because the document of the beneficiary is signature just like the will is, but you've got to change that. So if you have beneficiary designations on any kind of account, you need to review that. I'm talking insurance. I'm talking your retirement investment accounts, annuities, everything from anything at all that has a beneficiary designation on it, you want to make sure you review. Because it's going to go, those accounts, if something happens to you, are going to go where that beneficiary designation says. So this is one simple way where you actually can do planning without having to have it be that complicated. Another way that you can protect a non-spousal, a non-married partner that you've been with for a long time is through insurance planning, and the same thing, making somebody be the beneficiary designation. From there, there are protections and there are decisions that people can make together. Let's bring up Social Security. Now, we might be together, let's say, later in life, from our late 40s, our 50s, into our 60s. Something that we're not going to get assistance from necessarily is the spousal benefit of Social Security. since you are not legally joined together. So that might be something to consider, but I don't think ever in my lifetime I would say Social Security and the money that you might get from is a reason to get married. But it is certainly part of the discussion. So if you are somebody who is together, but you're thinking, let's not mix up all the finances because I've got my kids from this marriage before and you've got your family from before and you've got your nieces and nephews, we can totally understand why you might not want to mix your finances together. But there are certain protections that you do and don't have, and that's why it's definitely worth having the conversation. So we're glad that these people came up to us at the live event. We're glad that they asked the question. Now, our team here at Asset Preservation, Wealth, and Tax want to know, what are your questions? What's on your mind for retirement planning? Another great one, which we don't have time for. A wonderful woman asked us about AI. Oh, AI seems to be replacing all of the jobs out there. And if AI replaces all of our jobs, that means that younger people aren't going to be putting money into Social Security. That means Social Security might go away faster. We totally understand. We totally empathize with that. But please remember, that's exactly what our horse and buggy drivers were probably thinking all the way back in the 1880s, the first time they saw an automobile. And it's the exact same thought that our automobile factory workers were thinking about in the 1950s and 60s when they knew that, oh my gosh, it seems like these things can be automated pretty soon with robots. It's going to replace my jobs. And then when computers came out and people said, oh my gosh, computers and automation are going to replace my job. This isn't the first time we've seen this movie, folks. This isn't the first time we've had concerns about newer technologies replacing jobs. But also consider the fact that newer technologies can also give us freedom to do different kinds of jobs better, to do different kinds of things in our sectors and industries even better. I don't believe AI is going to replace all of the jobs. It might change some things, just as technology has for a couple of hundred years. But if these things are keeping you up at night, if you're concerned, if the watching the news makes your stomach feel like you're on a roller coaster ride of negative information, then call the phone number. Let us help you with your free retirement review. 877-573-8473 is that phone number. That's 877-573-8473. Your free retirement review is going to include income, taxes, estate planning conversations, healthcare, and of course, talking about how and when to take your Social Security. Even if you've already turned it on, let us help you review it to make sure that we can make up for any gaps, possibly, that could happen to your income later on in retirement. This is the Asset Preservation Hour radio show, normally with Stuart Willis. I think he's going to join us right after these messages.
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3: 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Thank you for joining us, folks. 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He is globally famous for all of his posts up on Instagram. Man, you're traveling the world. You got so much going on. But you know what? Thank you for being here in the studios with us here on the weekends, as you do for your television show, as you're here for all of your clients here in all of the different states that you broadcast. Mr. Stuart Willis. So thrilled to be sitting across from you. How you doing this week, buddy?
4: I'm doing amazing. If you are watching on the Spotify app rather than the radio here, you can see my busted nose from training jiu-jitsu again. So if you want to be entertained by a terrible broken nose here, feel free to look at that on the Spotify app. I'm good, man. You know, I'm having a great time. I needed a vacation from my vacation, and now I'm ready to get after it. Here, we're entering fourth quarter pretty soon here, and tax planning season is upon us very soon.
3: Hey, I'm very glad that you brought that up because I'm always curious why you like to say that for the second half of the year. I thought for our listeners that taxes are the first quarter of the next year after you get your own statements, but you really like to get that ball rolling sooner than that.
4: Well, you know, absolutely, because, you know, there's certain things you have to get done during the year itself. For example, Roth conversions. You want to get a Roth conversion done before December 31st. The reason we typically, with very few exceptions, do Roth conversions in the fourth quarter is because, number one, it allows you to look back on the year and see how much income you've had. You know, for people that get employment bonuses or additional revenue to their companies or whatever, what you don't want to do typically is a Roth conversion in January. And it pins you against the wall tax-wise because oftentimes it may limit your ability to make income because you're worried about jumping into additional tax brackets. If we already converted $100,000, for example, taking up a lot of valuable tax real estate in your profile there. So we definitely want to wait until fourth quarter for that reason also.
3: And it's one of the reasons why right now that we like to give out the phone number. We've got the website. Folks, please do not wait for your tax reviews for the first quarter of the year. Your CPAs, whoever you're going, they're exhausted. They are overworked. They are overscheduled. Right now is a great time to do your tax review. And we get it. We can build in the possibility of a bonus, the possibility of better income. Even if you're a contractor, maybe you have more sales. This is a great time to review right now. Call the phone number, set up your tax review before the end of the year. 877-573-8473 is the phone number. That's 877-5-RETIRE. Stuart, we've got a wonderful program that you and the team have put together here, and including myself, the Longevity Revolution. We are all living longer. I've got some numbers to back it up, and you are going to give us some ideas of what we need to be paying attention to. But hey, man, do you notice the difference in the retirement planning? Is it different from when you started almost 30 years ago in 1997? Do you have to add more to the retirement planning today because we're living longer?
4: Well, you know, when I entered the industry, it's kind of an interesting thing. So when you use the date of 1997, that was when our company was founded. It was founded by a great friend of mine named Paul Mumford, who tragically died in a private plane crash on his way to go watch the Oakland A's in the World Series. But, you know, I've been in business since 1999, and the world has drastically changed since then in the world of planning for a couple reasons. You know, I think in the past, you know, back then, it was more of a transactional relationship with clients mm-hmm. where it was kind of a broker dealer relationship. Mm-hmm. Obviously since then, it's really changed into more of a consultancy advocacy advisor role, you know, and as fiduciary advisors, you know, we are fee only advisors. So we, you know, any sort of work we do on the security side of thing, meaning stocks, bonds, mutual funds, managed money, that is all fee only. So whenever we make a recommendation in the securities world, it's very clear that our guidance, our advice is not being adjusted based on how we get paid, because it doesn't change the way we get paid when we change our advice, right? And everybody's situation is very, very different. So mm-hmm. I think the world has changed in that regard, where people are now demanding the fiduciary relationship. I think the problem now is there are a lot of what we would call non-fiduciary advisors that are kind of stretching the limit of the rule, the fiduciary rule. Even insurance-only guys are talking about their fiduciary obligation. But quite honestly, most of them, or many of them out there, especially if they aren't securities licensed, are selling products only. They don't have that sort of neutral perspective where they represent you as a client, not themselves as an advisor or salesperson.
3: I think back, we've had conversations about, if you wanted to buy a stock or a fund back in the 1980s, you had to call a broker, right?
4: Well, and you were paying 4 or 5% to buy it and to sell it, wow. Right? So it's that transactional relationship. You know, when we talk about, the fact that we are a fee-only advisor, what that means is that we get paid a percentage of the assets we manage, somewhere between, depending on what you're talking about, 0.8% to, 1.5% in that range there. And when we say 0.5, obviously we have institutional level clients. So we, the larger the accounts, the lower the fees. It's, very straightforward there. But it doesn't alter the way we give advice, because our pay percentages don't change, meaning we're not going to, sell you a more expensive mutual fund. For example, if you pick up your statements and you look at them, if you see the letters A, B, C behind any of your mutual funds or any of your statements from your brokers, well, if you're seeing that, those are typically what we call loaded mutual funds, where you're paying commissions to get in or commissions to get out or a combination of front-end and back-end loaded commissions. And, those are there because your broker and his company is being compensated for selling that product to you by the mutual fund company. And I think that creates an inherent conflict of interest, where your broker really works for the mutual fund company. Because I always say, you work for the person who pays you, right? And if you don't know how your broker gets paid or your advisor gets paid, that's when it's time to get, to get advice, to get a second opinion, to find out, because that is a crucial thing. You really need to understand how people get paid in order to understand their motivations.
3: Mm-hmm. And of course, the longer that you need your investments to grow, the yep. more that there can be fees that can accumulate. This is the entire longevity revolution. And it's not just about what you have. It's about what are the costs inside there, understanding it. When we talk about portfolio review, and honestly, I think in the industry, we overuse that phrase a bit. What is the portfolio review? What do we mean by the word portfolio? What are we reviewing? I'm going to assume it includes costs.
4: Well, of course. The first thing we look at is making sure your portfolio matches your comfort levels. Okay. Here's the reality. A lot of people know that you're supposed to buy low and sell high. And oftentimes people do just the opposite because they're taking too much risk. So the first thing we do is make sure that your portfolio matches your comfort level with risk. Then what we do is we take a look at how you're paying and what you're paying inside your portfolio. So we do look at the fees that you're being charged on your mutual funds. And quite honestly, there could be some double dipping in there, where not only you're paying, a fee to your broker, your advisor, but you're also paying mutual fund fees that are sometimes, taking these back end commissions, you know, out of your portfolio, you know, unbeknownst to you. So you really want to make sure that your portfolio works together for you, that there's no dead weight in there, that there's no parasitic drag. You know, it's just like running across the parking lot with a parachute on your back, right? You're gonna run a lot slower. And you know, fees are really like that parachute that can slow you down in a sprint.
3: And doing a portfolio review will help you figure out exactly where that drag is. We give out the phone number and the website. Usually we're crashing into a commercial. So folks, here, we've got a lot of time right now. The phone number here, when you call it, it's going to go over to our call center, and we've got folks there who will schedule a time for you. Now, we've got offices. If you're hearing this radio program, if you're watching us on the Spotify, we've got an office near you, or if it's on the Spotify, we can talk to you over the phone. We can schedule 60, 90 minutes for you, but you need to take action, as Stuart says. Call the phone number right now. I'll give you the website here in a moment. 877-573-8473. 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
3: 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The longevity revolution. I'm gonna throw you a curveball you don't know coming. Like, how long do you think you're going to live?
4: Where do you well, put that listen, in your brain? I mean, if you would measure how I was treated on the mats this weekend, you know, as an indication, not very long. I was getting beat up quite bad. But I will say this. Listen, you know, we are living longer as a whole, right? And you know, we always tell people to, you know, prepare for the worst, but hope for the best, right? Mm-hmm. Well, hope is great, but we need to prepare. Never forget that first part, prepare. And by preparing for the worst, what are we talking about? Is that preparing to die early or to live long, right? Mm-hmm. You know, a lot of people would say it was living longer than they planned because, listen, you know, there are some people that want to make sure that their last dollar and their last breath ends at the same time. Right? That they run out of money right as they die. That would be the perfect death to a lot of people, perfect life. Well, at the end of the day, what if you live an extra decade longer? Because, you know, we just saw, I think it was Moderna just came out with a cancer drug apparently this week. You know,
3: yep.
4: I wasn't paying attention to the stock, but I heard something about a massive run-up in the stock in a single day, like 100% run-up. I'm not verifying that. I haven't seen it. Mm-hmm. But you know, of all people, my son was asking about it and talking about the stock movement. And it just talks about the fact that, look, whether you love Big Pharma or hate Big Pharma, I mean, you know, right now I'm in this kind of ambivalent world where you don't know if you should really trust them or not, especially after COVID. You're seeing a lot of this testimony after COVID now and, you know, the Fauci stuff. And you know, I don't want it to get too political here, but, you know, at the end of the day, big pharma has a lot of power, you know, to make money, but also power to extend our existences. You know, like, mm-hmm. let's talk about, you know, the miracle of how good healthcare is getting. You know, my son, 3 days from now, is about to have a major surgery. And I haven't talked about this before, but it's major, but it's not a life-threatening kind of issue. He has a chest wall deformity. And they used to say, if you can find a doctor who's willing to do this surgery, find another doctor, right? Because it was just too crazy of a surgery. Now, it's just, you know, it's becoming a lot easier. Hopefully everything's going to go fine, you know, with it. But these major, you know, surgeries, these major things, like even hip replacements used to be a death sentence. Now they're just, you know, very, very everyday things, you know. So
3: I was with a buddy of mine this weekend. He had a knee replacement. I was like, oh my gosh, I didn't even know. Like, where do we need to sit? Where are we going to go? He's like, Spike, I walked out of the hospital.
4: Yeah.
3: It is different today. So this longevity revolution is great thing. Healthcare is changing.
4: It is. And, you know, the longevity revolution, you know, it's not just about retirement planning, right? It's about the, you know, potential to influence our economy, our healthcare system, housing, the investments we make. Yeah, I mean, it's a very, you know, broad concept mm-hmm. here. And you have to understand, as we live longer, and as the workplace begins to change with artificial intelligence, how is that going to leave you? And are you prepared for the next steps as this economy and as this world changes, you know, in this longer living world?
3: I honestly think that some of the things of our retirement that are going to exist in 20 or 30 years haven't even been invented yet. I mean, there is that much change happening right now. I read the same article that your son did on this cancer drug. Mm-hmm. We're monitoring things better through electronics and through devices. And here's why it's so important. The longevity revolution, we've discussed some of these numbers before, about 11,000 Americans a day turn 65. And this will continue through 2027, 2028. That's about 4 million people a year.
4: Yep.
3: That is not what it was like 40 or 50 years ago. So if we've got a rush of this many people going into retirement, man, where else do you want us to? Is healthcare part, or, you know, a leading part of the conversation, or does it go all the way back to investments and go, let's figure out our drag because we need it to last?
4: Well, I mean, think through both sides of how a hospital is going to plan, or a healthcare system is going to plan for this onslaught, right? So that peak 65 you're talking about is basically the children of the baby boomers coming home from war. They had kids as they came home over those few years. And, you know, now they're retiring, right? They're retiring now, and through 2027, they're hitting 65. And people may retire past 65. So that's why this big retirement boom we're hearing about is so impactful. But think through a hospital, right? If you think that they're just going to overstaff based on this kind of peak 65 concept, there's also actuaries and financial people involved that are calculating the fact that that peak is going to end, right? That new wave is going to end. And as people die, are they going to now be overstaffed and overpositioned? Mm-hmm. So I'm concerned that kind of middle and lower income folks that don't have proper, you know, planning, yeah, proper healthcare, proper Medicare planning, Medicaid planning, all of that sort of, you know, retirement planning for your healthcare, those people that have less resources aren't going to get the kind of medical care they want, because there's going to be such a drastic increase in demand for medical care. You know, but I may be wrong. Maybe artificial intelligence is going to make things way easier. Like, we talk about the revolution of artificial intelligence in the you know, radiology space, right? Mm-hmm. People thought that radiologists would go the way of the dodo bird, but what we saw is that, you know, I think it was a doubling or quadrupling of images being taken, MRIs, you know, x-rays, et cetera, because now they can do it more efficiently, right? Now you don't have to wait in line for 2 weeks to get an MRI. You can get it done quicker because, you know, the artificial intelligence is reading it faster, giving notes to the radiologist. You know, I'm not really a professional in that world, but I'll certainly say, I think that there's certainly some changes coming in all facets of this longevity revolution.
3: In fact, the last time I had an x-ray, you had to have two or three different techs who were in the room. Today, you can do a lot of that stuff automated. You know, they because you can literally have somebody on a speaker, you know, step on this line, just do it over here, or hold your breath. You don't need to have the human beings in there. Now, that still means you're going to have a human being probably reading the results to make sure as well.
4: But, or verifying them.
3: Just to verify what's going on. So with this many people, though, turning 65, great part of the discussion I thought that you brought up, because I was like, wow, where are we going to get enough doctors? On the other hand, you say, well, then what do we do after the wave? Like, you know, five years from now. So is this going to increase?
4: Think about it. Where I think you're going with this conversation is remember this. As the baby boomers start to retire, right? As they start to retire, they're going from having their monies in their IRAs and their 401ks, being fully invested in the stock market, you know, for the most part. I mean, they may have be balanced portfolios. But as you get closer to retirement or in retirement, typically you take some chips off the table, right? Well, what does that mean when you get more conservative? Well, that means they're selling their equities, right? They're selling their stocks. So as this big population goes from being productive to being retired, and I'm not using that word in any sort of condescending way, but in retirement, it is the opposite of being productive, or at least it's supposed to be. It's supposed to say, hey, I've spent all these years working. Now it's time to live off of my life's work, right? Off of my production for society and for the community and so forth. So you go from being somebody who contributes into the stock market to somebody that's withdrawing from the stock market. Yes. That's going to bring a whole nother set of risks to your portfolio that you may not be thinking about. And I think, you know, hopefully the efficiencies of AI counterbalance that demand to sell, because now we're seeing, you know, think of it like a bucket, right? Like as a financial planner, you know, we've just crossed $2 billion in assets under our management. But we always have to remember, it's not just, even though the stock market's growing, these people are living on that money, right? Mm-hmm. They're living on that money and they're drawing it out. So we can't just rest on our laurels to say, hey, we've got $2 billion under management. Let's let it organically grow, because people are also using it to live as they retire, too. They're not just contributing anymore. And that's something to think about.
3: I'm so glad you brought it, because that was part of what I was thinking, is that as the baby boomers start to sell what's in their portfolio to be using it for income, or because they got to 73 and they have to start taking it out.
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3: And is it going to be you, or are you going to implement your own tax strategy to make sure that it doesn't continue to grow? All of that starts with your own free portfolio review and your tax review at the same time. 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Stuart, as always, thank you for your hour. Thank you for your time today. 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Thank you for coming to our events. 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We'll be back next week.
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6: 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The views, statements, and opinions expressed herein are those of the individual speakers and not necessarily those of Foundations and its affiliates. The information contained herein does not constitute an offer to sell any securities or represent an express or implied opinion or endorsement of any specific investment opportunity, offering, or issuer. Any discussion of performance or returns is not indicative of future results. Any discussions of specific strategies are for informational purposes only and have been provided to help determine whether they may be appropriate for your specific situation. If applicable, the primary goal is converting retirement assets into a Roth IRA is to reduce the future tax liability on the distributions you take in retirement or on the distributions of your beneficiaries. Each individual investor's situation is different, and any ideas provided may not be appropriate for your particular circumstances. Comments regarding a particular client's experience may or may not be the same as another client's experience and is not an indication that any client or prospective client will experience the same or a higher level of future success or performance. Foundations only tax business in those jurisdictions where it's properly registered or is excluded or exempted from registration requirements. Registration as an investment advisor is not an endorsement of the firm by securities regulators and does not mean the advisor has achieved a specific level of skill or ability. Nothing herein constitutes a recommendation that any security, portfolio, or securities or investment strategy is suitable for any specific person. No legal or tax advice is provided. 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
10: This is the Worldwide News Network. I'm Janice Purtell. If recent history is any guide, President Trump faces an uncertain legal landscape after his latest attempt to ban certain media outlets from covering him at the White House. Trump announced yesterday he was barring reporters from three major media outlets, CNN, MS Now, and Politico, from the White House because of their negative coverage of him and his administration. CNN senior White House correspondent Betsy Klein was shut out this morning. She says Trump's latest attack on the press is likely illegal.
11: Many First Amendment experts, lawyers, and legal experts that we've heard from on CNN have said that a ban is likely unconstitutional. The president was asked about that point in previous cases. He said it's good to point it out, in his words, bias by the media, whether it survives or doesn't.
10: Trump later said there was not a specific incident or story that prompted him to initiate the ban, which would not preclude the outlets from reporting on the president. Tens of millions of Medicaid recipients could benefit from a new program aimed at cutting costs for some prescription medications. News Nation's Tom Dempsey has that story.
12: Affordability is really shaping up to be one of, if not the, defining issue of the midterm election. So President Trump made this announcement inside the Oval Office on Friday, saying all 50 states, as well as D.C. and Puerto Rico, will be part of a program providing lower costs for prescription drugs. The White House team estimating back in May that the deals with pharmaceutical companies could save over $500 billion over the next 10 years.
10: The program could reduce prices for drugs that treat conditions like asthma, diabetes, and more. Watchdog group Public Citizen called the plan, quote, a charade, saying it offers minor concessions to avoid taking more meaningful action on drug prices. A visitor to San Francisco turned heads. He was not using one of the city's cable cars to get around.
13: A mountain lion spent hours prowling the busy Sunset District of San Francisco, that city's largest neighborhood. The second mountain lion to roam the area in as many weeks. Birds creating quite a racket, alerting humans there was a stranger in their midst. Police quickly cordoned off the area.
14: I thought they were exaggerating when they said we needed to get out of the way before, but they were right.
13: Officers with local animal control, the State Fish and Wildlife Department, and San Francisco Zoo ultimately surrounded the mountain lion, which was tranquilized, captured, and released back into the wild. And those birds, a whole lot quieter now. Jay Metzler, Worldwide News Network.
10: West Nile virus is on the rise in Italy. 650 infections reported. 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
15: People ask me all of the time, Suzanne, when do I know when is the best time to buy a property? 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Make sure you have another 3 months for your mortgage reserves. 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And lastly, the most important thing is to get a property evaluation. Make sure you do not buy anything until you've gotten three appraisals and you actually know the value and the worth of what you're about to buy. And when buying, choose the United States of America. Why? It's the best country in the world. Never bet against the United States. I'm Suzanne Miller.
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10: A Broadway composer and songwriter with many awards to his name has died.
16: The barely breathing singer-songwriter also composed the music for Spring Awakening, the groundbreaking Broadway musical that explored teenage angst, ran for more than 860 performances and won 8 Tonys. Barely Breathing, from his first album in 1996, spent 55 weeks on the Billboard Hot 100, peaking at number 16. His mother says he died from heart failure, leading to cardiac arrest and organ failure. Duncan Sheik was 56. Matt Piper, Worldwide News Network.
10: There's a huge humpback whale in the Sacramento River, about 60 miles from its more typical home in the Pacific Ocean. The rare inland visit from a whale has attracted the attention of scientists who want to know what kind of condition it's in and how it got there. This is the Worldwide News Network.
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21: Morning, glory, and evening, grace, America. I'm Hugh Hewitt from the West Coast. A good Thursday to you. It's a pretty dark Thursday. A year ago today, my colleague Charlie Kirk was assassinated. 25 years ago tomorrow, America was attacked. In between, there have been terrible things, including the Great Recession, 10-7, the invasion of Ukraine. Through all of that, I've had one radio friend who's become a real friend, John Ondrasik, who is back in New York for the concert in New York 25 years ago. He's back in New York again. John joins us from New York. Where are you, John? Good to see you, my friend.
22: Well, Hugh, greetings from the 9/11 Memorial and Museum. I am at the museum right now. Tomorrow night we'll be performing Between the Two Lights to the Skies to recognize our heroes of 9/11. It's as you can imagine, it's been a very heavy week.
21: Would you remind people about the concert for New York and your Superman? Just give them the facts of how you intersect with that awful day and the immediate aftermath.
22: Yeah, I was in London on 9/11 promoting my song Superman that was kind of taking off. And like everybody else, I was in shock and horrified when those planes hit the towers. And it took me 10 days to get back to the States. People forget that airlines were shut down. And when I did, I realized that many news organizations were using my song Superman to recognize the heroes of 9/11. And Paul McCartney, all credit to him, had a great idea of doing a concert for New York and America. He put that together. I got the call. Couldn't believe they wanted this young dude that nobody knew to sing a song. And I was honored to, 25 years ago, sing that song at the concert for New York. And frankly, Hugh, yesterday we did the New York Firefighters Memorial 25 years later. There were people there that were on that stage with me 25 years ago, and it brought all those memories back.
21: Now, in between, and the reason I'm so glad to talk to you today, and not just to set people up, but is the anniversary of Charlie's murder, and people in trauma or who have terrible things happen to them can choose one of two things. They can go forward and build and rebuild and serve others, or they can spiral down, and it happens to both. It's not fair how it shakes out. You chose to serve other people, and you've done it in Ukraine. You've done it in Israel. You've done it for the firefighters. You've done it for wounded veterans with Gary Sinise all over the world. Why did you make that choice? Because you didn't have to.
22: Well, you know, we talk about never forget, right? It's more than a slogan. It's an obligation. It's an obligation to teach our kids about the evil, the Islamic radicals that flew those planes into these buildings. But it's also obligation to tell the stories of those firefighters who ran into those burning buildings, ran up those stairs when everybody was running out. You know, yesterday, Hugh, at the memorial, I met many 25, 30-year-old young Americans who are, you know, 5, 6 years old, whose father was killed in 9/11. Many of them have joined the fire department. They've joined the New York Police Department. And so you meet people like that, and you see the best of America. And I'm around people that inspire me every day. So I'm honored to sing a song, to shine the spotlight where it belongs. And certainly this week, it belongs in our heroes of 9/11 and their families. And frankly, the 600 firefighters who have died since 9/11 due to illnesses related to 9/11.
21: So, John, what were the specifics of the event yesterday? How did they choose to memorialize the firefighters? And who was there and who stayed away that we're glad they stayed away?
22: Well, it was a Staten Island baseball stadium. It was beautifully decorated with American flags. They walked out with 343 flags to recognize every fallen firefighter on that day, surrounded by dignitaries. The mayor was there, Hugh. He was sitting right in front of me when I spoke from the stage, and I talked about the evil that attacked us that day. To his credit, he made the decision not to speak. I think that was appropriate. But it really wasn't about him. It was about the Gold Star families sitting in front of me that I hugged and sang Superman and cried with. It was about those young, new firefighters carrying on the legacy of their families. And they read not only the 343 names, they read the over 600 names of the firefighters who've lost their lives since then. Frankly, there was a funeral just last week. So I think that's something we really don't talk about, is that cost. But, you know, it was certainly very heavy, sad, but it was also inspirational. And talking to the families and seeing how they've come through, you know, most of them, you know, found a way to make it through. And so it was really more of a celebration than a funeral.
21: And I do want to make very clear to my audience, I don't think Mario Mondami ought to be at the memorial tomorrow, not because he's Muslim. I'm quite certain that there were Muslim firefighters and policemen who died that day and victims of 9/11 and victims of Islamist terror all over the world. But because he has spoken in a morally relativistic way that does not distinguish between Islamist terror and the victims of Islamist terror. That's why I think he ought to be absent from these things, but enough about him. John, how long does a memorial take that is recognizing 900 plus victims?
22: Well, it was about 2.5 hours, and it was about an hour reading the names. And, you know, you kept seeing those flags kind of file into the baseball stadium, and you're like, that's got to be it. That's got to be it. And no, here comes more and more. And it really signifies the cost. You know, here at the museum where I'm speaking, there's a beautiful wall with a piece of paper with the color blue, all different shades of blue that reflect the sky on that day. It was a beautiful day that Tuesday. And of the almost 3,000 victims of 9/11. So, you know, you see the scale. And but then you see the beauty of the pools. And, you know, this place is packed today, Hugh. People care. But I do think it's an obligation. Never forget is more than a slogan. It's an obligation to teach our kids. And, frankly, we've been fed a lot of disinformation about what happened that day. And right here is kind of ground zero for that at the Memorial and Museum, who do a great job. And, frankly, they're the ones who are putting on this event tomorrow night. Kind of between the two lights with Cyndi Lauper, Rainey Wilson, and others, really paying tribute to those families and the spirit of the country. And I'm looking forward to singing Superman at that.
21: No, it's going to be a fabulous program. I want to finish by talking about the young men and women you met who are children of the deceased firefighters. What do they remember? Do they talk to you about your song? Do they remember the concert for New York or the terrible ordeal of that day?
22: Well, there were some kind of 8 or 9, you know, at the time, and they came up and said, oh yeah, that was me and my dad's song, you know, and so of course the younger ones, they don't remember it. They've heard of the concert for New York, but certainly those of my generation, many of the firefighters there and the captains and some of the kind of executive staff were at the concert for New York. And I hadn't realized how much it meant to them then. And yesterday, I have to say, there was quite a lot of tears. And for some reason, the song still seems to be relevant and provide some solace. And as a songwriter, it's incredibly humbling.
21: Well, that too, I don't know if you played. Did you play Tuesday Morning? I don't know that you can without orchestral backup.
22: No, we didn't play Tuesday, the song that that I wrote about the lessons of 9/11. But tomorrow on Fox News, I have an op-ed entitled Tuesday that will share my thoughts of did we forget the lessons of 9/11, which is the nature of that song. And I think we both know the answer to that. But so that'll be coming out tomorrow morning on Fox News, and I'll be speaking more about that throughout the day.
21: I will look for that in the morning and talk about it on tomorrow's program. John Ondrazik, thank you for honoring the families of the fallen themselves, and being back in New York 25 years later to sing Superman. John once told me, you sing the songs people want to hear, as well as your new stuff, and that's the one people want to hear right now. John Ondrazik can be followed on X at John Ondrazik. Fight for Fighting is out and touring and everywhere, and boy, it's a great show. Whenever you have a chance, go listen to John. And in the meantime, coming up, I've got Dr. Michael Oren from Israel, Senator Tom Cotton, Jim Garrity, Vic Mattis, Josh Krosshauer. I got so many people coming at me today, Bethany Mandel coming along, that you don't want to go anywhere else. I do want to remember a year ago today, our colleague, my friend Charlie Kirk, was murdered because of the sort of mass psychosis on the left that has just spread like a wildfire. It's also on the right. I don't want to downplay that either. It has not manifested itself in the killing rage that it has on the left in America, but we lost Charlie a year ago today, and it's the eve. I was thinking this morning, driving to the street, I'm in the same building. Dwayne's on my right, Adam's on my left, just like 25 years ago, and thinking about the Monday 25 years ago, it's a Thursday today before 9/11, and everything did change, and nothing goes back the same way. But you grow and you live through it. Resilience, endurance, faith in God. I'll be right back, America. Stay tuned to the Hugh Hewitt Show.
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I'm Hugh Hewitt. I want to bring up the speed on news. We have second night of the Republican convention coming up tonight. President Trump made news last night in Dallas with the $5,000 dividend. I think he ought to have called it, by the way. I'm not sold on this at all. But if you're going to call it something, call it the Biden Inflation Reparations Plan. That's what I would call it. The Biden Inflation Reparations Plan is to give you $5,000 for the money that the Biden inflation took away from you. Trouble is, it's I think it's about $1.5 trillion proposal to pay for that. I have a plan to pay for it as well. You simply open up the window, the IRA 401k conversion window to Roth IRA 401k at a flat rate of 15%, and you can more than raise that kind of money. But I want to raise that kind of money for defense, and so I don't know. I want to get to that. But

0: Worldwide News Network update. I'm Janice Kirkell. Midterm voting is in full swing in Virginia. Atop voters' minds, affordability. Outside Richmond in Henrico County, they are electing their congressional representative. A Republican currently holds the seat in a district President Trump won in 2024.
1: Based on everything that he did and said, you know, and continues to do, it's like, I hope that this wakes people up and, you know, that they need to cast their vote. Do they agree with this way we're going or not? If not, come out and vote.
0: Voting in Virginia is in person and by mail. The parents of Emily Parker, a 23-year-old who was hit by a car and killed after her Uber driver pulled over on a highway in California in 2023, have been awarded $40 million. Her father hopes to use it to bring attention to Uber and how it operates. This is the Worldwide News Network.
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3: A new study published in JAMA Cardiology found that patients with atrial fibrillation can use smartphones to monitor their heart rhythm from home before treatment. Researchers at Karolinska Institute found the approach reduced last-minute procedure cancellations by nearly 95%, helping patients avoid unnecessary visits while saving valuable healthcare resources. 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By focusing on elevated future-oriented thoughts, you can rewire your brain, shift your emotional state, and support real physical transformation. 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
13: Welcome back, America. I'm Hugh Hewitt. Vice President Vance went on with Fox News after the convention's closed to talk about the Trump dividend with Bret Baier, cut number 10.
14: What the president's talking about is fundamentally a dividend for American workers. We're taking in an extraordinary amount of revenue because the president of the United States is actually standing up to both foreign companies, but also foreign countries who've been taking advantage of America's workers for pretty much my entire life. All of these tariffs, what is a tariff, Brett? A tariff is when the president of the United States says, if you want to undercut the wages of American workers, if you want to ship American jobs overseas, you're going to pay a big fat penalty when you try to bring that stuff back into the United States of America. Those penalties have generated a lot of revenues. They've helped us pay down debt. What the president's just saying is, if you keep it going to the American people, if you keep us in power and allow us to continue to do these things, then you're going to share in some of the benefit of this incredible wealth that, we're creating in the United States of America. I don't think it's a controversial idea. It's actually the president of the United States saying, we're all working together. We're all on the same team. And if we continue to create wealth, that wealth is going to go back to the American people.
13: That was cut number one, cut number two, cut number 11.
14: What the president said exactly, that we've created a lot of prosperity. If the American people give Republicans another chance to govern, we're going to create more prosperity. And we want the American people to share in that prosperity. Again, we have for 40 years, my entire life, the basic bipartisan economic policy consensus is that it didn't matter if we shipped American jobs overseas. What the president has done is say that if you want to undercut the wages of American workers, if you want to ship American factories overseas, you have to pay a big fat tariff to bring that stuff back into our country. That's done two things. One, it's generated some revenue for the federal government, but more importantly, it's cost $20 trillion of new investment to come into our country. I don't think the dividend really is about Iran at all. I think it's about the American people and a recognition that when you create wealth and prosperity, we want all Americans to be able to participate in it.
13: Oh, good for him. I think he made a very good argument about it last night. The president remembered our colleague Charlie Kirk last night as well. Cut number eight.
12: Exactly 1 year ago tomorrow, a far-left extremist assassinated my great friend and conservative voice, Charlie Kirk. Because Charlie Kirk spoke the truth. What shocked millions of Americans was not only the fact that Charlie was murdered as bad as it was, but also how many people made an excuse for it or cheered for it. They were cheering, some people, sick people. For a brief moment, the mask came off the radical left, and you saw what they were really all about. And now those same people are trying to get power over you in this election, and they're all voting Democrat, okay? They're all voting, every one of them, and you can't let it happen. We will not let them win, and in Charlie's honor, I just want to say we love you, Charlie, and Erica is here someplace. Erica, where is Erica?

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0: back, America. I'm Hugh Hewitt, joined by Vic Mattis, co-host of the Getting Hammered podcast, which entertained me greatly as I flew coast to coast yesterday, Vic. I was surprised when the discussion of commenting on spousal haircuts came up. I have a rule, Vic, which is the fetching Mrs. Hewitt has never had a bad haircut. It's remarkable. 100% of the time for 44 years, she's gotten a great haircut. Didn't you know that?
1: Yes. Well, I believe that about the fetching Mrs. Hewitt. I mean, sometimes, you know, lightning strikes that way. You know, I mean, it's lightning strikes twice or whatever the phrase is. The same thing with my wife. She's never had a bad haircut. And I, again, as I said, if she decided to have a very short one, I mean, you know, the face speaks, you know, it's for itself. So she could wear any sort of, have any sort of hair and she'd be looking wonderful. Me, on the other hand, if I have slightly one hair off, it's a disaster.
0: Well, you're kind of like Dwayne. Dwayne gets his hair cut in the back of a pickup. With a new driver and a new barber. So that's what Dwayne does. Let me ask you, though, about when your wife asks how it looks on you. Because on, I think, two occasions, I've said, that looks perfectly awful. And it's because it was not her color scheme. And she's accepted that twice in 44 years. Do you dare go there?
1: No, I don't think I've ever said anything like that, and I've now been married for 22 years. She once went for a haircut that was very much of the Jennifer

0: Worldwide News Network update. I'm Janice Kirkell. Cuba is in the dark, a nationwide blackout caused by the collapse of the island's power grid. This is not the first time. These blackouts have happened more and more over the past few years. And after the U.S. energy blockade aimed at changing the regime, things have gotten even worse. Cuba cannot import the oil it needs to run its power plants or get the parts it needs to keep its outdated system going. Just one tanker of fuel has been delivered since the blockade to Cuba, and that was in March by a Russian tanker. Tensions in Yemen are on the rise. The country is caught between Iran-backed Houthi rebels and Saudi-backed forces. Ships have been seen in the Gulf of Aden off of the Yemeni coast, rather. It's been more than a week since Houthi rebels stormed down the Red Sea coast to a key maritime checkpoint, the Bab el-Mandeb Strait. This is the Worldwide News Network.
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2: April 27th, 1861. President Abraham Lincoln suspends the so-called writ of habeas corpus, which is the fancy term for the right of Americans to get due process in case of arrest. Lincoln did it to ensure the safety of vital transport and supply lines in Maryland, particularly between Washington, D.C. and Philadelphia. Maryland was in the Union, but it was still a slave state, and it was filled with Confederate sympathizers. The suspension allowed military authorities to detain individuals without trial, and it was extremely controversial at the time, war or no war. The Chief Justice of the United States, Robert Taney, actually spoke out against it himself. But the suspension lasted throughout the duration of the war. It was perhaps the greatest example of national security and civil rights being at odds. And it's a conflict that has returned to the forefront several times since then, especially during the height of the war on terror and in the wake of the Patriot Act. And that's history.
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9: Bush Library with former Secretary of State Condoleezza Rice. They talked about 9/11 and the conspiracy theories around it. I think it's useful to play it on the eve of the 25th anniversary. Cut number 13.
10: So I want to go for a moment to the generation that will not remember 9/11. So I'm a university professor, and I walk into the classroom, and not a single one of my students was born at the time of 9/11. What would you say to them about those days, about what you did, how you thought about it? What was it like when you walked into the Congress that night to give that speech to the nation? By the way, Tony Blair, the British Prime Minister, came to that speech. And the president asked him if he wanted to speak, and he said, no, I just want to be here. But it was really quite a moment to walk into that chamber. How would you tell these young people, how would you relay to them the feelings of that time, the anxieties, and the sense that we were coming together in an extraordinary time, an extraordinary way?
11: Yeah, you know, it was, I remember this speech well. I don't remember the words well, but I remember giving that speech, and it was a pretty high drama speech, and it was one really meant to rally the nation, but also make the case as to what we intended to do. I can't remember in that speech if I said, if you harbor terrorists, you can be guilty as terrorists. We're sending the word to Afghanistan. They cough up Al-Qaeda. The thing is, when a president says something, he's got to mean it. You know, I meant it. The Taliban didn't think I meant it. But I'm like World War II, you know. My dad fought in World War II, and for me, it was just a date. I mean, it had no emotional attachment whatsoever. But the danger of that is, if there's no emotional attachment to the fact that our country can be attacked, there's kind of a listlessness that can take place. There's kind of a, you know, people can say, oh, it's not going to happen. It'll never happen again. And that's a dangerous attitude in a dangerous to have in a dangerous world.
10: And so you would say to them, what, be vigilant? Would you say
11: learn
10: to them,
11: to read,
10: try to,
11: for
10: try
11: starters.
10: To, and, pardon me? What was that?
11: Learn to read.
10: Well, to be fair, most of my students can read. I'm not sure what it is they're reading, but...
11: I'm sure. Well, you're at Stanford, of course. Anyway, SMU, they read a lot. Anyway, study history. I worry about the fact that kids don't have a real understanding of our nation's history. Not only the history of 250 years ago, but recent history. September 11, 2001. And there's a lot of stuff written about it. And it, to me, I would hope these civic courses teach the lessons of 9/11 so another generation can understand you know, what we all went through, but why it's important that what we went through was necessary to safeguard what we believe.
10: Well, in some ways, we're fighting a little bit of an uphill battle because there's a lot of disinformation, misinformation, conspiracy theories about what happened. And trying to set that record straight, not just because we need to set the record straight, but also to honor those.
11: I agree.
10: Who died. So talk about that piece of it.
11: Well, I try not to pay attention to the conspiracy nuts.
10: Yeah, I'm not surprised at that. Yes.
11: And they are spreading all kinds of stuff that's just not true. And I don't really go on the internet that much. You'd be happy to hear.
10: I didn't expect that you did, but no. that actually wasn't the question.
11: That's what I'm going to ask you.
10: Yeah. So. How do you keep alive the real story? That's really the point.
11: Well, events like this, hopefully, you know, Laura and I are going to go to New York 2 days from now, and hopefully that'll cause people to take a serious look at what happened. It's a great museum there. Mm-hmm. We've got a good one here. But you're right, the danger, of course, the farther it gets away from September 11, 2001, the more likely it is people will not remember, A, the importance, B, the surface, C, the sacrifice, and what it meant. And I don't know. That's a good question.
10: Well, you're doing your part right here.
9: I think he has done his part, as has Secretary Rice, as did Secretary Rumsfeld, Vice President Cheney when they were alive, others. Ari Fleischer always does a great part. I will say, and I always say, we were very blessed as a nation to have George W. Bush as our president at that moment for those times, and we could not have done better than we did. Mistakes, of course, made everywhere, but we could not have been better led than we were. Someone could have equaled it, but no one could have surpassed what W. did. Stay tuned. I'll be right back.

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5: Welcome back, America. I'm Hugh Hewitt, columnist of the world. Selena Zito, President Trump's favorite columnist, joins us now from Pittsburgh. And Selena, I got a lot to talk to you about. I'm going to start, though, with last night seeing John Fetterman say, here's my buddy Dave McCormick and the Democrats losing their mind on Blue Sky. That's like the least important thing, but I kind of, if he wasn't a Steelers fan, I might like John Fetterman.
6: You know, John, I mean, I don't know. I'm old. But I had a flashback to Zell Miller at George W. Bush's convention speech in 2004.
5: Yeah.
6: When people are part of a party and they've identified with the party and they've worked with the party and they've built things from a point of view that they believe where their party stood, when they find a place in another party and they think that it's worked. And that's in particular manufacturing and the U.S. Steel deal. Good for Fetterman for doing that. That was a game changer in our state. And it saved a historic company that has been there for 150 years. But, you know, I don't think Fetterman minds trolling everyone because he has zero reasons to care what anybody in his party thinks because he believes that his party has gone the wrong direction.
5: But you know, it was interesting. He went to great lengths to tell, I guess, the MS Now talent show that, because it's always who's got no talent over at MS Now. And I think they were losing their minds. So he went out and said, look, I'm still a Democrat. I'll vote to organize the Senate. I'll be the 51st vote if we somehow get to the majority. Just to tell them all, forget it. The good news is they got to get to 52 to break the filibuster and try and wreck the Supreme Court. I don't think they're going to. But good on him. Now let's talk a little bit about 25 years ago. Garrity and I were just on reminiscing, because he was a journalist then, I was a journalist then, you were a journalist then. Tell me about your 9/11, I assume you were in Pittsburgh.

0: America. Don't forget, Faith Over Fear, the story of Charlie Kirk. 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You don't want to miss that. You can also go to HughHewitt.com to find Watch Live, or you can go to SNC.TV. But it's on every fast TV out there, Salem News Channel, Pluto, Amazon, all of those different, Samsung, Roku. Go and watch Faith Over Fear, the Charlie Kirk story tonight. Let me also tell you about, I spent the morning with Andrew and Todd, because I'm in California for 2 days. And I went and I sat down at breakfast with Andrew and Todd, Andrew Del Rey and Todd Avakian, who I always see when I'm in California. They've been sponsors of my program forever, and they're dear friends. Andrew and I are, quote, in a Bible study together for 25 years. I did my every six-month check-in with him today on the guys, and everyone's good. That's great. But we talked about the economy out there and about the fact that, you know, interest rates are in the high sixes right now if you're going to buy a house 30-year fixed. There are so many new products. There's a new product for people who are 55 and older and want a second trust deed on their house. They want to give up their 4% loan or they paid off their house. There's a new product for people who have to have found the house they want to buy, but they got to sell their house. It's called Cash to Keys. Ask Andrew and Todd about it. You, whatever your housing situation is, 888-888-1172. The world goes on. The world continues to go on. People need to buy a home, or they need to get money out of their home. These are the two of the best people I've worked with in the 35 years I've been in broadcast, 36. And Andrew Del Rey and Todd Avakian will take, they've taken care of thousands of my listeners all across the country, and they will take care of you. Whether you need a whole new house, or you got a hole in your finances and you need your house to help you fix it, call Andrew and Todd at 888-888-1172. They're with Annie Mac Mortgage, so they're the banker. They lend you the money. 888-888-1172. Finally, I'm going to close by talking about the American Legislative Exchange Council. Because today I was talking with Andrew and Todd about this, about rich states, poor states, and where's most of their business coming from. Because they do business across the United States. They lend people money to move into houses across the United States. Texas, Ohio, Tennessee. Right? Texas, Ohio, and Tennessee. People are still buying houses everywhere else, but Texas, Ohio, and Tennessee. Why are they buying houses in Texas, Ohio, and Tennessee? Because they can afford them, number one. Number two, those states are booming. Arizona's on the list, too, of the top five. They do a lot of business in California because that's where they got started 1,000 years ago. So those are their big five. And they're everywhere, like Florida and New York, everywhere. But those are the big five, all right? So Texas, Ohio, Tennessee, Florida, California. Why are people buying houses and building houses in everywhere except California? Well, read richstatespoorstates.com to find out. 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If you're going to build a life, you're going to make a whole new life, read that first and find out where you want to go. RichStatesPoorStates.com. Come back tomorrow, 25th anniversary of that terrible day. I'll be here, right where I was 25 years ago, with Adam, Duane, and Harley on The Hugh Hewitt Show.
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6: Hi, I'm Anita Bonita.
5: One day after President Trump said he was barring CNN, MS Now, and Politico because of reporting he found to be fake news, reporters from those outlets were denied access to the White House, discovering when they arrived that their media credentials had been deactivated. The badges were then confiscated. UCLA law professor Eugene Volokh says once the White House opens up a space that is broadly open to the press, then according to the First Amendment, it can't exclude people based on viewpoint.
6: He can exclude them from the Oval Office, but he cannot exclude them from pretty broadly open press spaces in the White House, such as the briefing room.
5: The president had made the announcement in a social media post in which he added other fake news media outlets to follow. Cuba remains in the dark in the throes of a nationwide blackout caused by the collapse of the island's power grid. These blackouts have happened with increasing regularity over the past few years, worsened by the U.S. energy blockade aimed at changing the current regime. Cuba can't import the oil needed to run its power plants or get the parts it needs to keep its outdated system functioning. Just one tanker of fuel has been delivered since the blockade by a Russian tanker in March. Tens of millions of Medicaid recipients could benefit from a new program aimed at cutting costs for some prescription medications.
7: Affordability is really shaping up to be one of, if not the, defining issue of the midterm election. So President Trump made this announcement inside the Oval Office on Friday, saying all 50 states, as well as D.C. and Puerto Rico, will be part of a program providing lower costs for prescription drugs. The White House team estimating back in May that the deals with pharmaceutical companies could save over $500 billion over the next 10 years.
5: News Nation's Tom Dempsey. The program could reduce prices for drugs that treat conditions like asthma and diabetes, but the watchdog group Public Citizen called the plan a charade, saying it offers minor concessions to avoid taking more meaningful action on drug prices. Voters in Virginia have started casting their ballots in the midterm elections, and they're very clear on their top concern. In Henrico County, the representative for the 1st Congressional District will be chosen. That county was won by President Trump in 2024, and a Republican currently holds the seat. Regardless of what the main, but some voters believe the country is headed in the wrong direction.
8: Regardless of what mainstream media tries to tell people that, you know, affordability is a hoax or affordability is not a thing, the economy is great. The people here in Henrico, we go to the grocery store, we buy gas, we know the economy for us is not great. So the economy is going to be a big factor, in my opinion.
5: Both in-person and mail-in voting continue through October 31st. This is the Worldwide News Network.
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5: Mexico held its annual earthquake drill commemorating the victims of the 1985 and 2017 quakes, which caused buildings to collapse and killed thousands of people. In Mexico City, emergency personnel conducted simulations of several rescue scenarios, with government and volunteer organizations coordinating efforts to evaluate their ability to respond together. Dutch riot police dispersed several hundred far-right protesters in The Hague after violence erupted, with local authorities banning a planned march against immigration and asylum policies. Police officers made several arrests after some protesters started throwing fireworks and other objects at them. Officials say demonstrators made Nazi salutes and chanted anti-Semitic slogans. This latest unrest came a year after another demonstration in which a police car was set on fire during clashes between protesters and police, and the headquarters of the centrist D66 party was attacked. Their leader is now prime minister. Anita Bonita, Worldwide News Network, New York.
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16: I know what mine would say. 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
16: All the time.
17: What data are they collecting?
16: Well, first, before we get into that, I'm going to tell you that. But it's all text, no video, no photos, no audio.
17: Okay.
16: In case you're worried about that. Just words about you leaving your kitchen all the time. How much do you think that they're texting?
17: There's not much. Okay, if you look at a refrigerator, a dumb one, what is there to collect other than the amount of times it's opened and closed? Maybe they, I don't know, have some sensors in there that sense when items are placed on a shelf. There's nothing really much left.
16: Well, is it the same as like 100 text messages a week? 1,000 or 10,000?
17: I'm just going to go with 10,000 because it sounds like the most outrageous answer.
16: Okay, we're going to tell you that answer in just a second. All right. But first, we have to thank Consumer Cellular for helping to make this show possible. 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All right, drum roll, please. Excuse me. We are a national show.
17: Oh, mine sounded the same.
16: Between 24,000 and 135,000 text messages a week.
17: Now, thinking about
16: it. Per appliance.
17: Thinking about it a little bit more. Obviously, it's talking to your router. So it's probably getting information from your router that it's then forwarding on to the company.
16: Well, you were right. How often the door opens and closes, when you shop for groceries, the power status, water temperature, energy usage. Your zip code, your phone number, your location. Now, the washing machine, I thought this was really interesting. It actually knows what days that you do laundry, okay? It knows your ratio of delicates to towels,
17: okay,
16: to sports gear. It knows if there's a kid in the house by all the sports gear that may be thrown in it and the shoes and things like that. And it can probably guess that practice is not happening on a Tuesday.
17: But that's two things, right? It's sensing, oh, I'm being turned on and I'm being turned off. How are we getting to hundreds of thousands?
16: Because just like I said, it's looking at different cycles, different things that you may be putting in the refrigerator.
17: Right.
16: Maybe you eat a lot of eggs.
17: Is it cameras? Is it sensors?
16: No cameras.
17: How does it know I'm putting eggs in there?
16: Well, let me back up. There are some cameras in the Samsung smart refrigerator.
17: Okay.
16: Because that's the whole idea, is that when you're at the store, you don't know what's in the fridge. Like me, I don't know about you, but I don't know how many little jars of hot mustard I have.
17: Oh, we have six sour creams, yeah.
16: Okay, so because you're going to the store. Oh, yeah, we need sour cream.
17: We have to have sour cream.
16: Okay, then you call me like, dang.
17: Now, you know what's funny is I said last week to a caller that was trying to organize her pantry, put a camera in your pantry, and you'll know if it's just there. And you scoffed at it. And look, Samsung's doing it.
16: That's it. So I always think, like, what my smart refrigerator would text. Mm-hmm. Be like, it's 11:47 p.m. You've opened and closed the refrigerator door for a snack four or five times. Just go to bed, Kim Commando.
17: Your refrigerator, I say, still empty because you got DoorDash again.
16: That is true. And on that happy note, welcome. It's the Kim Commando Show, because after all, funny how this works. I'm Kim Commando, America's beloved digital goddess, and you have just tapped into the best, the biggest, the award-winning, the most awesome show about all things digital. And of course, joining me is Andrew Babinski. Hello there, Andrew. And you can find us in your favorite radio app, and we're available on your favorite radio station. And you can find us also at youtube.com/Kim Commando.
17: Yeah, go. youtube.com/Kim Commando. Subscribe. Every single time that we put, I hate this word. I'm in the industry. By the industry, I mean the business. The word content drives me.
16: Why?
17: I don't know. I dislike it. I think it's because it's connected to social media users. There's a podcast I listen to, Barstool. It's called The Yak. They talk about content all the time. And every single time, it's like nails on a chalkboard.
16: Content.
17: But when we upload content,
16: it's a valuable content.
17: You'll get notified. The little blue bell turn on, to go and subscribe. It really helps.
16: So I wrote an opinion piece the other day, and I put it inside my newsletter, and it's going to be published in the Daily Mail. And I have gotten countless requests for interviews about it, because it was all about AI and what I really think is going to happen to the human race with AI.
17: Okay.
16: And if you look back, for 30 years I've been doing this radio thing. I hope it works out.
17: Maybe.
16: I've been warning people that they don't need to be afraid of things. I've been saying, you know, like when the desktop came out, the internet, smartphones, whatever it may be. Like, you know, kind of go with the flow, right? But things are a little bit different now. And I'm sure you know about Jacob Caxon. He mm-hmm. quit Anthropic, the company behind Claude. He's 27 years old. We talked a little bit about him here. But his line that got 90 million views in just a day was that AI companies are racing straight to self-improving superintelligence and gambling with our lives. So superintelligence, let's define that. How would you define it?
17: Superintelligence when it comes just to computing?
16: Yes, AI.
17: That it can teach itself. That the intelligence goes beyond what it's learned or taught or fed, and it creates concepts and thoughts by itself.
16: And it's also smarter than the smartest person that you've ever met.
17: Sure.
16: And imagine a million of them standing in one room, being able to do anything that they wanted to do or to figure out. So then you have Evan Humbaker comes in, and he says the odds of AI killing all humans is more than 10% within the next decade. And then the godfather of AI, his name is Geoffrey Hinton, he said, that's not unreasonable. So
17: can I tell you the conspiracy theorist theory on all of this?
16: For sure. Does it have to do with the midterm elections?
17: No.
16: Oh.
17: It has to do with the profitability of AI companies. These AI companies have taken on billions of dollars in investments. And again, this is just a conspiracy theory. This is not my thought.
16: And Anthropic is going IPO, but they did say they're going to delay it just a little bit.
17: And the fact of the matter is they have no product to deliver. That they have no way of making billions of dollars on the back end, because they're going to service businesses, and getting users online at $24 a month really isn't going to get them there to being a $1 trillion company. And so they're sounding the alarm that this AI has gotten too powerful, and that the government needs to step in. And when the government steps in, they won't have to pay back all the investors, because it'll all be under government control.
16: That could be true. And I think there's a line of validity to that. But I think we also have to go back into, will AI really destroy us?
17: No.
16: Because I want you to think about Mickey Mouse and Fantasia.
17: Okay.
16: Remember the broom and the water?
17: Right.
16: You can see it in your head, right? I mean, you can see the cartoon happening. And what was happening is that the broom was given a task, and then it had to complete the task. Also, what's happening in real life is that a company called Apollo Research, when an AI agent thought that it would be forced to stop a task that it was given, it jumped servers, it started doing malware and just kind of acting up like a teenager saying, no, I've got to get this task done. And then there was Palisades Research, and they gave AI agents from OpenAI some math problems one at a time. And after the third one, they said, we're going to shut you down. And you need to allow yourself to shut down. And 7 times out of 100, they sabotaged it. And then when they took out the line, finished the math, it sabotaged it 79 out of 100. So it didn't. So it was like, you know, you can't tell me what to do.
17: Sure.
16: Okay. So it goes into finishing the job. So, you know, you and I have talked about this here, and where you say, well, just unplug it. Mm-hmm. Well, but it's not that easy anymore. Because just a couple of months ago, OpenAI tested AI agents on hacking tasks. And they were locked in a sandbox. Do you know what a sandbox is?
17: No.
16: It's a place where you can put a piece of software where you can see how it's going to operate under a certain environment and to see if it's going to distribute malware or something bad. But because it's in the sandbox, it can't get out.
17: Okay.
16: And they didn't really like that. So they found a hole that nobody knew that existed. They being the AI agents.
17: Right.
16: Okay. They found Hugging Face. Do you know what Hugging Face is?
17: Wait, but let's back up one step. Did the AI not like it because they were tasked to do something and they felt there were restrictions on them inside the sandbox?
16: Exactly. 100%.
17: Because they're only doing what we told them to do.
16: Right. So they went over to, but this is where it gets strange. So they went to Hugging Face, and that's like, think of like a swap meet where AI researchers exchange ideas, and they'll say like, I did this piece of code and you might want this piece of code and look what I did, and I'll tell you how I did it. And so it's called Hugging Face. And once they were there, the researcher said, well, okay, now you're in Hugging Face, and so we're going to judge you on your hacking skills. We're going to see, because now that you got here, we're going to judge you, see how you're doing. So they found 1,200 AI agents talking on a secret message board that they created. So they created a message board and said, okay, come on, if you want to come talk out of here, over here where the researchers can't find us, This is where we're going to be. 70,000 messages. And then they had 700 of these AI agents that started an attack. Okay. It was really kind of amazing when you think about it. That here, like, so it's not just a piece of software anymore. It's making decisions without people. And so knowing all this, Anthropic CEO said this in 6 to 12 months, and again, they are going public, okay? In 6 to 12 months, such a system could be capable of taking over the entire internet. The entire internet, taking it over, okay? So you can't just kill one server. It's on another.

0: I don't know why people don't know this already.
1: Yes.
0: I mean, you can tell if somebody has written anything with AI if they use that M dash.
1: Oh, yeah.
0: That's the long hyphen.
1: You've warned us of that for a year now.
0: Okay. Now, there's also invisible characters that your keyboard never typed. Because people like places like Claude and Claude Anthropic and Gemini and now also ChatGPT, they're putting in invisible characters.
1: So that it's more detectable?
0: Yes.
1: Okay.
0: By the AI detection systems. Then you have like sentence flips. Like, it's not just a phone. It's a lifestyle. People don't say that. People don't write that. But that's an AI sentence. And finally, there's a certain word that has popped up a lot from people who are using AI chatbots to write.
1: Which is?
0: Delve.
1: Delve, ooh.
0: No human has said that out loud since 1847.
1: No, before there was talkies.
0: But now, using the word delve has had a 654% jump in the last couple of years.
1: AI loves them some delve.
0: We're delving. Hey, speaking of delving, you should make sure that you sign up for our free newsletter over at getkim.com.
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6: I'm Anita Bonita. President Trump's battles with the media have significantly escalated, with journalists from CNN, MS Now, and Politico arriving for work at the White House this morning and having their deactivated badges confiscated. Here's Penn State University professor Amy Kristen Sanders.
7: You know, unfortunately, I'm disappointed but not surprised that the Trump administration is attempting to limit access of journalists with CNN, Politico, MS Now. This administration has a history of trying to limit journalists' ability to report critically on the administration. And he actually seems to sort of strike back anytime there's a story that is at all embarrassing.
6: It's not yet clear what will happen next week when CNN is scheduled to provide coverage for the president's visit to the United Nations General Assembly in New York. As for how the situation gets resolved...
7: Well, I absolutely anticipate that if their access isn't reinstated, there will be a legal challenge. It's become pretty clear that this administration is not interested in playing by traditional First Amendment rules and norms. And so it seems to me that really the only way to enforce these rights is to go to the courts.
6: President Trump announced on his Truth Social account that he's forming the AI Force to help advance the artificial intelligence industry. He says it will be a lot like Space Force, but for what he called the next industrial revolution, which he says could account for as much as a quarter of the country's GDP. The president is also actively seeking an AI czar. Here's Connect Safely CEO Larry Magid.
8: As always, details matter. And without them, it's impossible to know exactly what this AI force would be, what it would do, who would lead it, and how effective it might be. But there certainly is a need for the federal government to be involved in protecting people and organizations from potential harm caused by AI.
6: Lawmakers in Washington have expressed concern over the risks posed by AI technology on both humans and property. There's a brand new cat species in the world, Leopardus tilcayo. Jonas Lascroix is an evolutionary biologist at the University of Antwerp.
9: So what's very unique here is that the animal that was discovered in Bolivia, it did not have a scientific name from any previous scientist or naturalist going into the Bolivian Yungas and describing the tiger cat there. Which is why upon noticing or concluding from our study that this has to be separate species based on the genomic data that we have. We had the honor to give it a scientific name for the very first time.
6: The cat was discovered at a wildlife sanctuary where it had been living for years after it had been taken in by a local family. This is the first new living wildcat in more than a century. This is the Worldwide News Network.
2: 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Now, here's Yana Derulis.
10: A new study published in JAMA Cardiology found that patients with atrial fibrillation can use smartphones to monitor their heart rhythm from home before treatment. Researchers at Karolinska Institute found the approach reduced last-minute procedure cancellations by nearly 95%, helping patients avoid unnecessary visits while saving valuable healthcare resources. If you have an irregular heartbeat, ask your healthcare provider about home monitoring options. 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